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1: Number two.
0: Rob Parker, Kelvin Washington. The excitement of the FIFA World Cup is now streaming live on Fox One, the official English streaming platform to catch every unforgettable moment. That's right, Fox Sports One brings the action straight to your screen so you never miss a goal. You saw all the goals that Belgium scored?
2: I did.
0: Download Fox
2: don't
0: One.
2: Me and Alex still might jump you.
0: And experience the FIFA World Cup. Also, don't forget about the YouTube channel. Man, it's rolling all over the place. We appreciate it. Had a lot of people checking in, watching the show. Just search Odd Couple FSR on YouTube. Again, hit that subscribe button. And hit the thumbs up icon. All of that and much more. Comment away if you want to. Check us out and search Odd Couple FSR. And subscribe. Coming up in about 28 minutes, Ben Verlander, brother and MLB analyst of Justin Verlander. Who
2: the whole Verlander family.
0: Calling it quits.
2: Yep.
0: After a long career, I covered his very first game. I still remember his debut. And now, all these years later,
2: crazy.
0: He's going to retire. We'll talk to Ben about his brother's illustrious career. One's got to go, all that, and some other baseball stuff as well. So we'll do all that and much more in hour number two. Ian, Rob, we know it's a money grab in this sports world. That's where we are now. Everything's a money grab.
2: You don't need a little energy boost?
0: No, I don't.
2: You don't need a little hydration, Rob?
3: Yeah, a little foreshadowing there.
0: But the Big 12, talk about selling your soul. Tell us, Ian.
3: Yeah, so the Big 12 conference is preparing to announce one of the most sweeping conference sponsorship agreements in college sports history. They finalized a multi-year deal with Monster Energy, worth around $20 million annually to make the company the entitlement partner of the Big 12 football and then men's and women's basketball regular seasons as well. So it's going to kind of include two things. One of those things is going to be a jersey patch that all players are going to have to wear.
0: What if they're from
3: Monster
0: New York?
3: Energy.
0: Oh, I'm saying jersey. I got you.
2: Not new.
0: No, I'm just kidding.
2: Not new jersey. A jersey. It could be an old jersey,
0: sorry
2: Rob.
0: Sorry.
2: Look, Alex is upset with you. Alex,
0: sorry, Alex. I'm sorry.
4: Rob, caution.
2: Alex has had enough.
3: And then the other is that the conference itself is now going to be known as the Monster Energy Big 12 football, at least for the football and then men's and women's basketball seasons.
0: Okay.
3: So what you guys think about that?
0: I'm just absolutely pathetic.
2: You ain't with it?
0: No, I'm not with it. And the idea, too, seriously, is did you hear the paltry amount of money? $20 million, seriously, to have your name on a conference college
2: I thought
0: it'd football
2: be more.
0: And football and basketball. $20 million. That just for real. That you might get that on an arena. You know what I mean?
2: Well, just a donor just give it to you.
0: Right.
2: You're like, hey man, here goes 20.
0: But 20 mil, that's the deal you have? The Big 12? The Monster Energy Big 12? can I say this?
2: Yes.
0: Seriously. Because you know I was very disappointed with the Dodgers naming the field
2: uniquely,
0: after what's that company?
2: Uniquely field,
0: whatever it is.
2: Yeah.
0: Like I didn't like that. Because I always thought the Dodgers
2: and
0: the Yankees, right, were all above that. The Yankees, they could – Kelvin, how much money could the Yankees get to rename Yankee Stadium American Express Stadium tomorrow? Are you kidding? Like companies wouldn't want their name on that stadium. It won't happen. The Yankees don't even have a black jersey or alternate jersey. They're wearing the same uniforms that Babe Ruth wore.
2: Mm-hmm.
0: They refuse to give in. They have traditions. Everything can't be for sale. What is wrong with people? Why can't we have any traditions? Who's got the bigger pay? Who's got a check? Everything's for sale. Get off the street corner, Big 12. What is this? Embarrassing. And we've seen it. What's the Ian in Houston? They've changed the name of the Astro Stadium four times. Nobody knows what to call it. They've won World Series. Was it Enron? Was it Tropicana? Where did they play? We named the place. I don't even know what the name is now. There's like a third name. Seriously. And it takes away from being able to have some historical standpoint and where I was. When you were a Cubs fan, I remember going to Wrigley. Come on, man. Fenway Park. Not dumb.

0: Dunkin' Donuts parked because Dunkin' Donuts showed up and gave them $100 million.
1: I can go for that right now.
0: But you get my point.
2: No, it's like, listen.
0: Come on, man. Where are we?
2: You take away from historic landmarks, right? Because you know how it was. Tiger Stadium was Tiger Stadium. And obviously Comerica Park, and at least it's been that now for what, 20
0: But that's
2: years?
0: Not Tiger Stadium. Is you see what I'm saying? Yeah. Like
2: Tiger Stadium like was built, that. Then they moved on to Comerica
0: Park. They built something else. That's different. If they would have changed the name of Tiger Stadium
2: to Comerica Stadium
0: to Comerica Park, I would have had a problem.
2: Yeah, and
0: see what I'm saying?
2: Yeah, and I just think we're losing what has made some of the things of sports great. The legacies, the landmarks that you know, that you can pinpoint, that you identify. Like, you'd be growing up in another city, another state, and you knew the fill-in-the-blank. You knew the Rose Bowl. You know, and you're all the way in Michigan. And for me, like, you knew these places. That it's a big deal living here. Let's call it what it is. People were accustomed to Staples Center. They still call, a lot of people still call it Staples Center. I'm surprised you didn't say it's snow time at Staples.
0: That's right. I even got that one right. But yeah. You get my point.
2: But my
0: right.
2: point is people, and everyone's like, wait, what is Staples? Now it's crypto and had to get used to that. And I think it just, you lose something with that. And here's a, you know what they say? Tell me we're in a recession without telling me. I thought the first one I heard earlier this week, Evante, Alex, and Rob, was that a radio station locally here, somebody, caller number 10, you're wrong. Who is this? Ah, that's Stacy. Stacy, you won. This is a true story. Guess what she won?
0: A dozen eggs.
2: She would have taken that over this. Standby list to see Mary J. Blige in concert. You're on the standby list. Not tickets to see
0: that's
2: Mary
0: crazy.
2: J.
0: That's crazy. That's crazy.
2: Not tickets.
0: That's crazy.
2: This is the sign of the recession that you don't even win tickets anymore on local
0: you
2: radio.
0: You win standby
2: You on the standby.
0: Tickets.
2: So I say that to say, this is another sign of recession that I can get on the Big 12 and be monster. What is it? The monster Big 12 men's and bat
0: monster energy Big 12.
2: Like that to me is another sign of recession. When they're just selling out the whole guy, just give us some money. Monster energy Big 12. And that just shows me also, Rob, we're getting closer and closer to the Big 10 and the SEC takeover because they're the dominating force. You let me tell you what conference you couldn't get with some $20.
0: $20 million.
2: Right. You aren't,
0: well,
2: you aren't $20 getting
0: the big, when you think about it.
2: For the Big Ten, you're not getting the Big Ten or the SEC for $20 million.
0: $20 million. That's
2: and that's a sign of the recession. That's a sign of the struggle.
0: How many teams are in the Big 12, Ian? You got to remember the $20 million is separate. It's split.
2: So it's like a mil and a half or
0: right?
2: something per
0: like,
2: team.
0: Like it ain't like that's paying your NIL bill.
2: No, you got to have some donors that could be like, y'all, this look bad.
3: 16 teams in the Big 12.
0: There's
3: right
0: 16
3: now.
0: Teams are split.
2: Everybody get a
0: mil
2: one. Right. Whatever, a mil, one, two.
0: A million and 50 cents.
2: Yeah, here you go. And you know, once, do they get taxed for that? Because now you're looking at like 700,000, 600,000.
0: I just really.
2: Yo, that's bad.
0: To sell the name of your conference. Where are we?
2: We're getting closer, Rob, to the Big Ten SEC takeover. I'm serious. This shows me how tight it is, how bad, how down bad they are, where they're desperate for any kind of money. We'll even take $20 million for 16 teams. And this is just showing me the SEC and the Big Ten are getting closer and closer to complete dominance where you either get down or lay down. You either join us or it's going to end up being these two conferences battling out for the title. And I know it sounds crazy, but so many things happen over the, you know, over the course of decades where you would have said that's never going to happen. Shoot, you can go back far enough. They said, ain't not going to be no black guys playing baseball. You know what I mean? Like, you never know. And I think we're getting closer and closer to where it's just going to be. If you're not in the Big Ten or the SEC, it doesn't even matter anymore.
0: But this is.
2: Because clearly, desperation for money.
0: But even the Dodgers with all the money, like, the Dodgers even knew we can't rename Dodger Stadium.
2: No.
0: So they came with
2: Vince
0: this
2: Scully
0: side deal.
2: From the dead.
0: Am I right? This side deal to name the field, so-and-so field at Dodger Stadium, because they knew people would have a heart attack. Am I right? And I admire places and teams that refuse to just, everything shouldn't be for sale. There should be pushback. Like the jerseys are all ruined. They've put
2: patches
0: all of these patches on it. Like
2: the NBA held out as long as they could. Now they're patched up.
0: It's so bad. And then what's crazy is they don't sell the uniforms like that because they know fans wouldn't buy it. So even they know it, and they still will wear all of these crazy things. And what do the Yankees have on their patch? Star something? I don't even know what company that is. You know, like Miami might have had Waste Management on the Heat or whatever it was.

0: Or was that Indiana, the Pacers?
1: One of them had it, yeah.
0: Yeah, waste management. It just seemed like
1: Rays got Red Bull, is it? It might be Red Bull. I don't know. I couldn't see. It looks like it might have been Red Bull.
0: The Rays have nobody showed up to the game. Look at that. The Washington Nationals got the youngest team. You know what they got?
1: What?
0: AARP on their team.
1: That's funny.
0: That's where my money's going. This kid, C.J. Abrams, he just hit a home run.
1: Right, you
0: know he's a starting shortstop for the All-Star team. For the National League.
1: He looks no more than 17.
0: He has balled out, man. What a year has he had.
1: Now, and by the way, don't try to disrespect the Rays like you just did. When the Yankees now, the first time in ever, two games of 17 strikeouts. Don't try to look away. 17 strikeouts, back-to-back nights. What the heck, Rob?
0: I don't know how many they have tonight. But they won one of the two games.
1: 17 strikeouts and back-to-back nights?
0: Crazy.
1: They asked Cody Bellinger at the game, back-to-back nights. He said, we had that many tonight? He said, dang, I know we had it last night. I didn't feel like it tonight. That was yesterday. Golly,
0: that's
1: 17
0: crazy.
1: Strikeouts.
0: I don't know what it is tonight. It might
1: be.
0: Yeah,
1: I got to look that up.
0: But anyway, my point is, is everything for sale?
1: And that's
0: as a fan,
1: question,
0: are you cool with it? Or does it not bother you? You good with it no matter what? You just show up? I just think, when I think of like the ballpark I talked about in San Francisco that's now Oracle.
1: Yeah.
0: It was Pac Bell when they opened it. That's what I still call it, Pac Bell. And then it went to AT&T Park.
1: That's where I remember.
0: Right.
1: And moved here.
0: And then it was AT&T Park. And now it's Oracle. Like it's had three names. In Houston, that place has at least three names, maybe four. Like, as a fan, I just think it's awful.
1: We just get used to having those things you lean on, the things that's familiarity with a team, like the team logo or, you know, obviously the name of a team. You know, you don't typically, like the Dodgers have been the Dodgers for eons. Like, it's not all of a sudden, let's just change it up and become the LA Knights. You know what I mean? You get used to the name of the team, the arena, the logo, the jersey. Kind of, that's what it is. It's a comfort feel. That's my squad. I know what it is. It's where I go to the ballpark. And changing it to me,

0: There's certain
1: and
0: things,
1: selling their soul in the process.
0: Certain things shouldn't be for sale. 877-99 on Fox. We want to hear from you. It is The Odd Couple, Rob Parker, Kelvin Washington, where we deliver insight, not noise. And we want to hear from you. This is a radio show, for God's sakes, not a podcast. You can call in. We want to hear from you. What is off limits? Is everything for sale? Are you good with that? I'm not. I think it's terrible. The big monster energy, Big 12, whatever it's called.
1: Anybody?
0: Is that
1: what
0: we are? I mean, come on. 877-99 on Fox. And you know what you need to do here? Stick and stay.
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1: Well, if you get into trading, let me tell them all about it. 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

0: your boys Rob and Kelvin on a Worship Wednesday. Ben Verlander, brother of Justin Verlander, gonna be joining us here in about 6 or 7 minutes. Of course, he's MLB analyst, host of the Flipping Bats podcast, which ain't that illegal in baseball. 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We got calls talking
1: Let's get it.
0: Monster Energy Big 12. That sounds like a monster truck. Monster Energy Big 12. Well, 12. That's the new name for the Big 12. Do you care? Does it bother you at all? Or do you like kind of the tradition in names, the Big 12 and certain stadiums and arenas staying the same? 877-99 on Fox. Who we got?
1: How about Lane in Arkansas? You're on the Odd Couple Fox Sports Radio. What's up, Lane?
2: Main. It's Jermaine, big dog.
1: Jermaine, what's up, buddy? How are you?
2: Okay. I'm good, man. I'm with you, Rob, man. As a sports fan, sometimes I just want to boycott sports, man. Because the love of the game is taking the back seat.
1: Yep.
2: Everything is business motivated. Everything is money motivated.
0: Oh,
2: as
0: big
2: a
0: back
2: fan,
0: seat, yeah.
2: It robs you of the experience. You know, I want to think that the player I'm rooting for is just, you know, fully motivated to go against this guy. But he's thinking about his contract. I got to play more games for the contract. It's all money motivated. These young guys get on here, they already got $1 million chains and all of this. It used to be, can I just please buy my mama a house? Now it's, I'm already in the Lamborghini and I'm just a sophomore. You can't have that grit. You can't pull it from deep like a real sports fan wants you to. You can't pull it from deep.
1: Everything. Hey, Jermaine, what you saying is a lot of people, and we appreciate the call.
0: You know what's funny?
1: Money.
0: I'm reading Chris Webber's book, I think it's called By the Grace of God. And so much of what our caller just said there, Jermaine, like, just to get into I had an opportunity, or just to get into this camp, or just to get into this, and money was tight. And it's so funny. He's getting like $20 offers. Like, ooh, somebody offered me dinner. And now with these kids, it's just hysterical how things have changed over the last 20, 25 years where we are now.
1: Crazy.
0: Money is huge.

0: That's a good book, by the way. Check it out.
1: Harmon in Nashville. You're on the Odd Couple Fox Sports Radio. What's up, Harmon?
2: Hey, guys. What's up? Long-time listener, first-time caller. But anyway. Shoot.
0: Shout out appreciate to you, brother. You. Appreciate you.
2: I call and say this. I don't care about naming rights or anything like that because everybody's in business, right? Everybody's trying to make a buck. Everybody's got to make a buck.
1: No, no, Harmon.
2: This stuff costs
1: Harmon,
2: money.
1: Harmon, everything's not for sale. Can we stop? There's not a price tag for everything. Let me ask you one question. All right? The people who produce the Bible make a deal with Dunkin' Donuts, and now it's going to be called the Dunkin' Donuts Bible, and they're going to make a new cover for the Bible. You good with that? Because the people who are selling you the Bible?
2: The Bible's not a business.
1: I'm just saying. Come on, man.
3: Ridiculous.
0: Hey, don't let your boy get a hold of it.
2: Let me tell you where it all started, though. Let me tell you where it all started. The Buffalo Bills Stadium in 1973 was called Rich Stadium because they sold the naming rights to that stadium to Rich Products.
1: Okay.
2: So we've been at it a long time.
1: Yeah,
2: folks.
1: I don't like it. Yankee Stadium's not sold. Fenway Park's not sold.
3: How long you think, though?
1: Rick, they're never going to be.
3: I'm telling you. I'll take that.
1: Never.
2: Well, how much advertising they got in it, though?
1: No, but I'm talking about they still didn't take it. They didn't take their money. They didn't do it.
3: Somebody going to call them. It's going to be a foreign company with some money we ain't never heard of.
1: You think the Yankees haven't been offered money?
3: I don't know. Let the Saudis.
1: Where's the Yankee black jersey that could be making a ton of money?
3: Man, the Saudis giving out a lot of money right now to everybody. You want to come play golf over here? You want to come play this? Yankees.
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3: 200 million a year, Yankees. They're going to be like, oh.
4: Hey, Rob Parker, thank you for taking my call, sir.
1: Yes, sir.
4: Kelvin Washington, what's going on, brother?
3: What's up, player?
4: Hey, man, all I can say is, Rob, you talked about recovering the Bible. Donald Trump just did it and sold a gang of them. When you try to tell a company, a private business, that they shouldn't do everything they can to make as much money as possible, and you got the leader of the country.
1: No, I disagree. Everything's what? Not for sale, Jack. I mean, everything is not for sale.
3: What?
1: And you don't have to.
3: You don't have to take
1: Money because somebody came along. There's certain things. If Church's Chicken right now came along and the Ku Klux Klan said, can we put our
3: Hold
1: name on your
3: whoa,
1: no I want to go
3: turn.
1: There
3: this is taking a left
1: all right
3: turn.
1: I want to go there.
5: Hey,
1: I want to call a KKK chicken,
6: Rob.
1: Okay,
6: caution.
1: What
6: racist,
1: everything's what? Not for what? Sale stop it.
4: But
1: no.
4: Here's the thing. Answer my question.
1: Why did churches, hey, we're going to give you $100 million, and all you got to do is slap our name on top of the churches.
3: Oh, they might be like, can y'all drop one of the K's?
1: You going there to buy there?
4: No, I'm not going. That's exactly my point, bro, that when you get done putting whatever logos on whatever uniforms and the stadiums and all that, until people stop going to go buy the tickets because of that, what are we talking about?
3: Well, I don't disagree with the
1: Big 12.
3: But you don't have to.
1: The Monster Energy Big 12?
3: They must be down bad.
4: Hey,
3: they must be down bad.
4: When you're trying to make money, you're talking about the Big 12. Let's talk about the Big 12. I'm in Kansas City. That's right here. That's us. When you look at the schools in the Big 12, even the new schools that added in, there's so many of these schools that don't generate that type of revenue, even compared to the SEC.
1: They got 16 schools for $20 million. Come on, man. That's chintzy. That's chintzy.
4: Because you got places like Lawrence and places even like Kansas City, Iowa State, all these Big 12 schools that are in these small markets that don't generate any kind of real revenue outside of what they do on campus, they looking for everything possible. And that pandemic taught them
1: that
4: the university's best revenue.
1: Okay, it still cheapens the Big 12. Good luck to the Big 12. Appreciate the call. Chili Tim, let's squeeze him in real quick before we get to an update with Isaac. Chili, what's up, buddy?
7: What's up, guys? My dad, who's a pastor for 48 years before he passed, he used to tell me, son, just because you have the right to do it, don't always do the right thing to do. You know what I mean?
1: Uh-huh.
7: So I remember when I was a kid, I was playing youth baseball. My boys were playing. you know, we used to have to go look for sponsors, you know, every couple of years.

0: And that's what they're treating it like now. Like, you guys are major league teams. You don't have to go out and act like, you know, a little league team trying to find sponsors. I think some things need to be stay the same.
1: That some things that's need to be sacred. That's all I'm saying. Yeah. And, you don't have to take it. I'll never forget what my mother said to me before I went to college, just having a conversation. Mm-hmm. Chili, you still there?
0: Yeah.
1: And you know what she said to me? I'm dead serious. She said, just because the girls are giving it away don't mean you have to take it. That's what she said to me. That's what she said to me.
2: Chili, we done did a full circle with all these
1: Chili, did you hear me?
2: We back straight now.
1: Mary Parker was spot on. Mary Parker was spot on.
2: You done
1: the
2: brought
1: late
2: up the
1: grade.
2: Bible. I thought then you said church is chicken. I was like, it's clearly a worship Wednesday. The Bible, church, and then the Klan got in it. Now we talking about the little girl he's giving. I don't know where. Chili, what is going on this here Wednesday?
0: Maybe he caught religion. Maybe he caught the spirit, Kevin. I don't know.
2: And then the Bible, thanks, and then Chili. Churches. I'm like, oh, bad church. Oh, wait, he meant church is chicken.
1: Let's go.
3: Oh, racist.
1: What?
2: And then the Klan. I mean, you kept stereotypes going. Church is chicken, and the Klan don't like black people. And what's on the way? Ben Verlander joining us right now. We're getting you updated with Ilo. Ilo, please save us. Well, you ain't going to save us.
4: No, of course not, because, you know, you actually brought up some things in my own life, Rob. I remember when I first left for college.
2: Oh, boy. What did they tell you?
4: My dear mother said to me, don't let the door hit you on the way out.
2: Yeah, she had enough.
4: By the way, these goofy corporate sponsor names, not limited to North America. I kid thee not, there is a soccer stadium in England, and among the name that has gone through, Bargain Booze Stadium.
1: Just ridiculous.
4: Local liquor store chain, and You Lock It Stadium. So, I'm waiting for a Bargain Booze Stadium arena here.
2: No way, you ain't going to have to wait too much longer.
4: I'll tell you. Speaking of that, at PacificBell/SBC/AT&T/Oracle Park today.
1: See, that's what I'm talking about. You know what I'm talking about.
4: It's all factually correct, folks. Toronto Blue Jays pitcher Dylan Cease had a no-hitter going for 8 innings against the Giants before it was broken up by an Elliot Ramos single to lead off the bottom of the 9th inning. Blue Jays won the game 10-0. Cease finished with 11 strikeouts in 8-plus innings, but at least he was given the chance for it, because moments ago in Pittsburgh, the Pirates' Jared Jones had a perfect game going through 6 innings with 8 strikeouts against the Atlanta Braves, but then was taken out after throwing just 77 pitches, and it had to happen. Mason Montgomery came in to relieve Jones, and within 2 batters, the perfect game and the no-hitter both gone. Pirates and Braves scoreless in the top half of the 8th inning. The Chicago Cubs a 4-3 lead at Baltimore in the top half of the 7th inning. Baltimore's Pete Alonso, his 20th home run. However, after that, Pete Crow Armstrong hit his 21st home run and his 2nd of the game. The Washington Nationals thumping Houston 8-1 at the top of the 6th inning. The Nationals' Luis Garcia Jr. and C.J. Abrams each hit their 20th home runs of the season. Trained to push past the pain, not athletes, just people. Trafficked every day right here in the United States, sometimes by someone they trusted. During the World Cup, help us break the silence. 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All was quiet at the World Cup today, but it will roar back to life tomorrow as the quarterfinals kick off at 4 p.m. Eastern between France and Morocco in Foxborough. Guys, all yours.
2: Ilo, appreciate it. You can stick around another hour and a half. You got to get out like they told you, get out the house. It is the Ocho, Rob Parker, Kelvin Washington. On a Worship Wednesday, by the way, Alex, please save us. Ivante, because you guys look. Who is Young OG? Do I know him? Because me and Rob are looking at this Tiger game, and they have done like a 10-minute interview with
5: him. Still on.
2: Young OG. No, he threw out the first pitch, everything.
5: All right, let's go to Detroit. Right. It's funny.
2: You know who can help
5: that's
2: us?
5: In Detroit.
2: Speaking of Detroit, somebody who is familiar with that, Ben Verlander, MLB analyst, host of the Flippin' Bats podcast, brother of Justin Verlander, who, of course, was with the Tigers for many years. Ben, maybe you can save us. Who is Young OG?
3: I honestly am watching the game and was just thinking to myself, I don't know who Young OG is.
1: I know.
3: So nobody be mad at me, but I also don't know.
1: But, right. They had a 10-minute interview with him, and then they showed he couldn't throw the ball over the plate. My God.
2: It wasn't 50 Cent bad, though.
1: No, I got that. Some guys. But anyway, Ben, one guy.

0: who could throw the ball over the plate was your brother,
1: for sure.
0: Justin, who announced today that he's going to retire at the end of the season. Let's talk about your brother. And, man, what a career he's had, 266 wins. I was there. I covered his very first game. I'm just thinking about how many years has gone by. What an impressive resume. How proud are you of your brother?
2: Yeah, it's tough not to feel a little emotional with all this happening. You know, he's 9 years older than me, and I came into this world with him playing baseball, and I've never known a day in this world where he's not a baseball player. You know, I'm 34 now.
0: Crazy.
2: So it's pretty crazy. And I'm so proud of the career he's had. And, you know, I ended up with a burning passion and desire for the game of baseball because of it. So it's been quite the ride.
1: When you think of him, you just told us you were watching this Tiger game as well against the A's. You know, I'm from Michigan. I'm born and raised in Ann Arbor, you know, and still got a crib in Detroit. And so I grew up watching him as well. When you think of him, is that where home is for him? If you pictured it, he goes in the Hall of Fame. What jersey is it? The Astros? Like, where do you picture him when you think of him like that?
2: I feel like that's a two-part question. Where do I view home and where does he go? And what hat does he wear in the Hall of Fame is a tricky one to answer. But I think because, look, it's easy to have recency bias, especially, you know, in sports. But as someone that has watched his career from the very beginning, so many of those memories go back to Detroit, you know, from 05 when he made his debut on the 4th of July through 2017. Mm-hmm. He's basically had two separate Hall of Fame careers, which is crazy to even think about. But, you know, I think it's so fitting to end his career back in Detroit. And I know at least to this point, it has not gone near as the way he wanted. But, you know, there's still a chance he can get back out on the mound this year. It's just so fitting to end back in Detroit where it all began. And, you know, I think about it all the time, and I know Justin does as well. I truly don't know what hat he'll wear into the Hall of Fame, but it's a good problem to have.
0: I know while people would like it to be Detroit, he won two World Series with the Astros.
1: That's what I was saying. Like,
0: it's going to be hard not to And Ben, you know what I mean. I know he started with the Tigers and he had a great career there before moving on. But, you know, you cement your name once you win a championship, and then he's won two there.
1: Mm-hmm.
2: Yeah, and you know, in Detroit, 2011, Cy Young and MVP in that year. But then he goes to Houston and kind of revitalized his whole career. Obviously, 2017, the year he got traded over there and winning his first one. But then in 2019 to win his Cy Young Award, then to go through at 37 years old, his first ever major injury and have to get Tommy John surgery at 37. Do you know how many people at that point were saying, oh, time caught up with him. He's
1: yep.
2: done.
1: Yeah.
2: What a great career he's had. And then at 39, to come back and not just have a great year, to have one of the greatest seasons for a starting pitcher ever and to win another Cy Young and another championship in 2022. Yeah, it's tough to, you know, it's recency bias is a real thing. And I do think he's had a career in two different parts, and he's definitely more decorated in his Houston career.
0: Now, you know, I vote for the Baseball Hall of Fame. I think it's a layup that he'll make it into the Baseball Hall of Fame. But the thing that's changed differently, I always had three magic numbers, Ben. 3,000 hits, 500 home runs, and 300 wins. Now, what's changed is it's hard, almost impossible to get 300 wins with the way pitchers are
1: pulled out
0: nowadays
1: early
0: and whatnot. So now what works is the 3,000 strikeouts. And everybody not tainted by juice who has the 3,000 strikeouts basically are in the Hall of Fame. So that's the new number for pitchers. So obviously Verlander has that as well. Do you agree with that, considering that it's going to be hard for anybody to get 300 wins?
2: Yeah. Now, Rob, I'm not trying to put the pressure on you here as the younger brother. There's no bias here, but I do agree with you. I do think... look, obviously, I think my brother's a Hall of Famer, and I think most everybody does. And the numbers, eighth all time in strikeouts.
0: No, he's going to be in the Hall of Fame. I don't even know. Well,

0: Are you trying to sell us on some you never know,
1: no,
0: Ben?
1: No.
2: Okay. What I'm trying to talk about is the accolades, because I had an interesting conversation with John Smoltz today a little while ago about it. And he said, you know, as a baseball fan, it's kind of a sad time because there's going to be a line in the Hall of Fame, and that line is going to be drawn at Justin Verlander and Max Scherzer getting in on just a longevity perspective. And you know, it's kind of as a baseball fan and myself, that is kind of a sad reality. But as a younger brother to the guy, it's cool to think about the fact that pitching has changed. The game of baseball has changed, but for Justin to rack up the number of innings and the number of wins and the number of strikeouts, we're going to look back and 50 years, and there's going to be a line in the Hall of Fame, and that line's going to end with Justin in terms of a true workhorse in baseball. And I'm not saying I want that. It's just the way the game of baseball has trended, and you know, it's both sad as a baseball fan and cool as a younger brother.
0: Yeah, man. I tell you what, you may not know, I do some pre and post game here in LA with the Dodgers, and I get to sit around some of these guys, Oral Hershiser, Nomar Garciaparra, and Dontrelle Willison. To hear them off camera talk about just the way in which the game has changed and how, you know, there are times where they're disappointed. Like, just keep the guy in. We just talked about this the other day. Someone robbed of a perfect game.
1: They're taking out guys with perfect games.
0: Because he's had 82 pitches or whatever, 92 pitches. It's like, what are we doing right now? So, you know, I'm with you on that. Hey, wishing your brother all the best, man. Yes. Heck of a career. Thank you so much, Ben. Appreciate it, brother.
1: Yep, thank you, Ben.
2: Thank you, guys. Always enjoy coming on. Appreciate
0: no
2: it.
0: No doubt. Give him a follow, Ben Verlander, and check out the podcast.
1: Not like his brother
0: host
1: getting
0: the Flipping Bats.
1: The Hall of Fame is not. And he's not getting in for any other reason other than he was a dominant, great pitcher during his entire
0: Absolutely.
1: Career. That's it.
0: Absolutely.
1: I don't even flinch. I'm not saying he's going to get in unanimously because it's hard. Like a lot of people, you know, there's only been one unanimous, and that's Mariano Rivera. Think about how long baseball's
0: been around.
1: Because
0: you didn't vote for Jeter.
1: I did not. And Ichiro didn't even get in.
0: That's one time I know you were glad you put your name out there, your vote.
1: My vote is always
0: right.
1: out there.
0: Don't put that on my name. All right, one's got to go. And we'll call it locations based around the World Cup. I'll explain next. It is the Odd Couple, Rob and Kelvin, on a Worship Wednesday, Fox Sports Radio.
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Ben Verlander just joined us. Appreciate that. It's always good to have him on. Chop it up with him on this Worship Wednesday. All right. Still a lot left in the show, including next hour. We'll have Garrett Bush hosted the Ultimate Cleveland Sports Show there. Cleveland! We'll see what's going on with LeBron out that way.

0: That's right. We'll do last call as well. So a whole lot to get to. Right now, it's time for One's Gotta Go.
1: Hard decisions.
2: So five's a crowd. Is that what I'm blending here? Five's an uneven number. Figure it out.
0: Hear me out. All right, so this one is World Cup based in that we now have with the final eight left in the tournament. And I got to thinking, I was like, man, these are some cool places to see all the countrymen and all the folks coming out, traveling to these different North American venues to enjoy and take in the World Cup. And it got me thinking of the remaining eight countries. If you had to live the rest of your days, Rob Parker, Evante, Alex, even Brandon or Ilo, everybody wants to jump in, where would it not be? Argentina.
3: Oh, this is easy.
0: France. England.
4: This is easy.
0: Morocco, Belgium. Well, we know you going to Belgium. You are a star there. You might have a star on the Walk of Fame.
4: Hey.
0: Spain, Norway, and Switzerland. One, you say, nah, I'm not going to live there. You already have it?
4: Yeah, it's easy.
0: Yeah, how is it easy?
4: Norway, no how.
0: You don't want to walk away?
3: Why?
0: Ooh. Ooh.
5: You get the northern lights there,
0: too. You don't want to do that?
4: I'm good. I'd rather stay at the other, live in the other places. Norway. Right. I'm not a Norway. I've never been there.
3: You never been?
4: Never been to Norway.
0: How many have you been to before we get to everybody else? Real quick, check it.
4: Yes.
0: Argentina.
4: Yes.
0: France. I know you've been to France. England. I know you've been to France.
4: Yes.
0: Morocco.
4: Yes.
0: You been to Morocco?
4: I've been to Morocco.
0: Belgium.
4: That's Northern Africa. Never been to Belgium.
0: Well, you're a star now. Go. Okay. Spain. I know you've been to Spain.
4: Spain. Yep.
0: Norway. Oh, no, Norway. And then Switzerland.
4: In Switzerland, yes. Just at the airport.
0: Okay. Well, if we're counting the airport.
4: Zurich.
0: Okay.
4: So I don't really count it. Because I need to get out.
0: Yeah, but my rule is you have to have eaten and slept at least one night.
4: Like an airport.
0: Yeah.
5: Rob was actually in Morocco for the filming of Casablanca.
4: There you go.
0: I knew he was there. He probably knows every line, every scene.
4: I did go to the Casbah. I just want you to know. I did.
0: I've been to one, two, three. I've only been to three. Switzerland, Spain, and France.
3: Rob Apaka, it's good for you to be here.
0: Those are three. All right. Ilo, which one? Nah, if you had to live there the rest of your days. Argentina, France, England, Morocco, Belgium, Norway, Switzerland, or Spain?
5: If I couldn't, I wouldn't.
0: Yeah. The one you're saying is off the list.
5: Argentina, but I can't say why.
3: Wow.
4: Oh. Alex just texted me his. He said Detroit. That's not on the list,
3: That's,
4: Alex.
3: Oh, I'm sorry.
0: No, you know we got big time
3: listeners.
0: Okay,
3: then Atlanta's. Does that work?
0: You cannot live there on Tuesday. You got to come on Monday.
4: Wait a minute. So that's right. You got to come on a Monday.
3: I'm going to text Rob. I'm upset I didn't get invited to Menti Night.
0: Trust me, it's blowing up.
3: I want an invite.
0: He keeps showing me all the people. I'm in there like swimwear. All right, Evante.
3: There is no swimwear there.
0: None. Great point. Evante.
5: This is all of them are like, I would be interested in at least visiting all of them.
0: That's so there's why no,
5: because
0: like,
5: I haven't been to any of these countries.
4: You haven't been to any of them?
5: Yeah, full disclosure. Haven't been to any of them. So I'd be interested in
4: going. Well, he's a young guy.
5: Yeah,
4: how old are you?
5: 26.
4: 26. He's young.
0: Yeah, I hadn't been to any of them until probably another 5 or 6 years after you.
5: But I guess my answer would probably be Argentina.
4: Argentina, too.
5: Yeah. Wow. But nothing specifically against them. Just the others all like
4: What's
5: really
4: wrong with
5: stick
4: the water
5: out
4: in
5: to
4: Argentina?
5: Me.
4: I'm just asking.
3: Rob,
0: I got to dig something. Yeah, y'all keep going. Alex?
3: Caution. Oh, mine's easy. Morocco.
4: I've been to Morocco.
3: We're not going.
0: How was it?
4: Why not?
3: Why?
4: Why
3: did you like it, Rob?
4: It's in Africa.
3: Don't give
0: I'm with
3: that.
0: You on that, but.
4: No.
3: How dare you?
4: No, I'm just saying.
3: Don't
4: you
3: make
4: know,
3: this political Trump.
4: No,
3: I'm trying to give you a place I don't want to live.
4: All right, Morocco.
3: It's just too deserty for me. I've seen it. I've looked at it. I've seen pictures. It looks cool, but out of everywhere else, I'd live everywhere else.
0: Yeah, hey, can you do me a favor? Hit
3: that's
0: the button.
3: That's
0: on your
3: fair.
0: Can fair. You hit the button on your racist?
3: Oh, stop it. See, now I knew. There we go.
0: Oh, because it's all in Africa. Yeah, you don't want to go see.
3: Way to go Trump on me, Rob.
6: Racist.
4: I didn't say anything.
0: All right, I'm jumping in on this one. It was tough because I have been to a few, and they're great. France, you got to go.
3: What?
0: Switzerland, Geneva,
4: France.
0: Switzerland.
3: Oh,
0: no,
3: said,
0: no,
3: gotta
0: no,
3: go.
0: Not
3: going
0: to say you got to go to check it out. I'm telling Evante. And I've been to Spain. Madrid is awesome. I love it. And also Barcelona. I'm going to go with Belgium. Belgium can go.
3: What?
0: Yeah, I think I'll pass.
3: How dare you?
0: I'm interested in Morocco.
3: You don't like
0: just
3: beer?
0: To mix the culture. Well, I don't like beer.
3: You don't like waffles?
0: I do like waffles.
3: You don't like sweets?
0: It ain't got nothing to do with the fact that they just beat us either.
4: When you go there, you probably,
0: I'll
4: everybody,
0: probably enjoy it.
4: When you go to Belgium, I'm just saying, everybody goes down to
0: I've
4: the
0: I've been
4: hotel,
0: to Berlin.
4: Restaurant and goes, I'm having waffles.
3: Yep.
0: Yeah.
4: Right? Everybody.
0: I've been to Berlin. I know it ain't the same, but you know, near. And you know what's, Rob? I've never been to England. Only the airport.
4: You need to go.
3: Really?
4: Yeah.
0: Only the airport.
3: Terrible food.
4: You need
3: food.
4: To go. Yeah.
3: Terrible food.
4: They don't put any seasoning.

0: They do not. Toast.
1: 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Don't disrespect fish and chips like that.
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7: Toronto Blue Jays pitcher Dylan Cease had a no-hitter going for 8 innings at San Francisco today before it was broken up by an Elliot Ramos single leading off the bottom of the ninth. Blue Jays won the contest 10-0 as Cease finished with 11 strikeouts in 8-plus innings. Pirates pitcher Jared Jones' perfect game through 6 innings with 8 strikeouts tonight against Atlanta had no chance to continue because he was taken out after throwing just 77 pitches. Mason Montgomery came in to relieve Jones, and within 2 batters, the perfect game and the no-hitter were gone, and now the game is gone. Atlanta just won it 3-0. The Cincinnati Reds, a 7-3 lead over Philadelphia in the bottom of the 5th inning. The Reds hit 4 home runs in the bottom of the 4th, including back-to-back-to-back home runs by Ellie De La Cruz, Sal Stewart, and J.J. Bleday. It was Stewart's second home run of the game. I'm Isaac Lowenkron.
8: One guy is happily divorced. One guy is happily married. One guy gets called daddy by his 3 beautiful daughters. One guy gets called daddy after a credit card approval. One guy won a state high school basketball championship. One guy only covered a state high school basketball championship. One guy's been inducted into 3 halls of fame. One guy has only mopped a hall. Does this seem weird to anybody else?
9: Crazy.
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10: 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Coming up, Garrett Bush, host of the Ultimate Cleveland Sports Show, I should say. We'll check in and talk to him. All things Cleveland, right? Coming up. A lot of news coming out of there as well. And then, of course, Last Call is coming up as well. In case you didn't get a chance to get in earlier in the program. Ian, I don't know if we have anything up there. People are chiming in a little bit.
12: Yeah, the Odd Mob, they're kind of going crazy tonight.
11: What are they going crazy about?
12: Few. Let's see.
10: Don't be
12: name?
10: Rob Lou G. Seth. And only pick bad stuff

0: surprised that they ended up getting Carmelo, but it didn't feel like it at the time, you know, because he was coming home and all that. But that's what I remember from that time, was the Knicks getting Carmelo Anthony. That's how young I was.
1: What do you get out of that?
2: It's crazy.
1: Was it a good decision or a bad decision to do it the way it is? Because he got backlash for it.
2: He got a lot of backlash. I mean, that was the first black guy.
1: You know?
2: That was the thing for probably a decade. Like, if you didn't like LeBron, that was the thing. And I think it's less the decision, the way it kind of played out, more so where he ended up going. Meaning, if he literally had the same thing, Jim Gray, $2 million to, I think it was the Boys and Girls Club, all that, but he goes back to Cleveland, I don't think it's a big deal. I think the decision was a big deal because of the decision that was made, more so than the theater of it all. But I think, I mean, looking back at it, I mean, if you would have told me 24 years, that would be like the big scandal of his career. It's kind of like, you know, the tan suit.
1: It's not a scandal. It's just
2: not scandal, but I mean, that would be the thing that would make people irate for such a long time. I guess you'd say that was a compliment to him, meaning there wasn't a bunch of wild stuff, if you will, but that was the thing for years that a lot of people, the decision really kind of turned. That's when it turned for him. Up until that point, he was a young star. Most people either indifferent or you loved him. And then it was the league finally kind of said, all right, it's his league for a handful of years. And then the decision came, and that was when it turned. You remember the following season, he puts on the black hat and tried to be the bad guy when he was with Miami that first year. And that's just, you know, that's not LeBron. So it just seemed odd and awkward and out of place. It wasn't him. But now it's funny. Ivantae, I swear, every big recruit has a decision. Yo, what's up? Iced out. You know, I got three hats. I mean,
1: it's just phony now. Like it was done.
2: I'm going to go to this. And then pick up the hat, psych, nah, I'm going to go to this one.
1: I just saw one where a kid, it was about picking what college they're going to. So it was all these Ivy League schools, right? Mm-hmm. So he had the hoodie or the sweatshirt from all the schools. And then, of course, after he went through the five Ivy League schools that he always talked about, Columbia and Harvard and Yale and whatever, then he goes back into his bag and picks out Vanderbilt. Like I'm like...
2: yeah, it's
1: do you
2: theatric.
1: Know what I mean?
2: Oh, yeah, it's theater now. Everything is theater now. Robbie got to put on.
1: You ain't
2: got to
1: do all that. Come on,
3: even
1: man.
3: Even for revealing your kid's gender, we're doing too much.
2: No, they getting carried. People lifting weights, like and dropping the dumbbells.
1: You just can't say we're having a boy. Uh-huh. You want to buy? If you're not sure, buy green stuff.
2: But yeah,
1: how's that?
2: Yeah, yellow, green,
1: tan.
2: Yeah,
1: the girl wear tan or no?
2: But what's wrong with gender? We did a gender reveal.
1: Green. Yeah, was it phony or fake?
2: No, we didn't do all crazy. We just did a little. Popped a little, twisted, and it pops. We didn't go crazy.
1: That,
2: people
1: right.
2: got people trying to dunk. You see the one where man couldn't make the dunk?
3: Wild.
2: So he had to keep trying. Like, ugh.
1: I just thought it was. It set the tone for LeBron, you know, being it about him and being over the top with that. That's all. It just came off as that wasn't necessary.
2: He does that.
1: Okay.
2: Play, you know, music. I don't want to call it. Like, back in the DeLorean, we can and go back in time. I do all this. I'm going back. I'm taking my talents back home to Cleveland. Is it even a thing anymore? You know what I mean? Was it the result of the decision?
1: No, it's not. It wasn't the result. Because
2: I think it was the result.
1: Nobody had really done that. It just didn't. I'm taking my talents to South. Like it just was so. Like, I wanted to throw up in my mouth, Alex, that night. And this was 2016.
2: Yep.
1: What was that?
2: No, that's way longer. 2010.
1: 2010, right? 16 years ago. I'm sorry, 2010. And I just was like, what? All that, you know, like there's some humility. It's just like him sitting in the barber's chair. Because to me, I'll equate that. Him sitting in the barber's chair talking about when we came back from 3-1, that's when I knew I was the GOAT. Like that, those two to me go hand in hand. No? Do you see what I'm saying?
2: I don't mind that one as much.
1: That's who he is. Like, you don't need to say the second one, but you said the second one because you said the first one when you were moving on. You don't have to do all
2: that. I've grown to believe more and more, and you've heard me say this a few different subjects we had. I think when it comes off awkward because you're not comfortable even in saying it, if Anthony Edwards, let's say he wins a ring or two, and then he's like, that's why I believe the GOAT, because he's been that. Anthony Edwards has told people to his face, Kevin Durant's my favorite player growing up, and I'm about to bust his head tonight. And he's just been that guy his whole career that if they say 5 years, he wins a couple, and then he wins a tough one, like comes back for three. And he's like, that's why I'm the GOAT. I think we would care less. LeBron, the problem is so many things he does passive-aggressive.
1: But that's not... But
2: so I'm saying it comes off... You know what I mean? Like, if he were in a Muhammad Ali bag all the time, I'm the greatest, I'm the one, I took him down, you would be like, hey, that's he always talking that talk. But,

0: that was different. You know, like back then, you used to have to sell yourself in boxing. I don't think that Muhammad Ali, because it was just a different game. You know, like you really boxing, they used to get together. It was to put on a show. I mean, that was a part of it. And I'm not saying he didn't take advantage of it and use that as a persona. You know what I mean? Right. To sell the sport at that time.
1: He became that.
0: Yeah. But there was a reason for doing that back then where you were trying to get attention and coverage. All right. 877-99 on Fox. It's been, 16 years
1: since the decision.
0: Was that a good decision or a bad decision? How do you see that as it's played out all these years? Did it move you?
1: You know, we're in decision 2.0.
0: You know,
1: by
0: Alex,
1: the way.
0: It moved. Or did it not move you?
1: Hold on now.
2: It moved my afternoon lunch.
1: Hold on now. What are we talking about?
0: I'm talking about the decision.
2: Right. It moved.
1: We're in decision 2.0.
2: Jerry,
1: right?
2: It moved.
1: 16 years later, he's holding the NBA hostage. Ivante, you got all these teams. You got Bob Myers making pleas.
0: All right.
1: You just come to our team.
0: 877-99 on Fox. It is the Odd Couple. Guess what? This is a radio show, Alex.
2: Not a podcast.
0: That's right. You can call in. We value your opinion. We want to hear from you. This is what separates us from all those lame former athlete podcasts. You can have a say. We want to hear from you. Join into this conversation. 877-99 on Fox.
1: They already called. Look at that.
0: It is the Odd Couple. Rob Parker, Kelvin Washington. Stick and stay.
2: If you also remember LeBron James with his own head of hair in the U.S. of A.
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0: Yeah, he's over that? He's been very open about that. Yeah.
1: I'm serious.
2: Rob, sometimes it's always the closest to God.
1: Yes. No.
0: Well, no, that's what the misconception is. The point is never that because you are a believer that you're perfect. That's
1: nobody says perfect.
0: Not you. Not
1: what? Perfect. Bang on my chest if you think I'm perfect. Yeah.
2: Come here, Rob. Let me bang a few times.
0: But no, it's people, it's flawed people that realize they need the Savior. That's the point.
2: Stop.
0: Not being real. That's the whole point. Alex,
2: that's a cop out.
1: Alex, do all your sin and then ask for forgiveness.
0: No. See, y'all missing
2: that's
0: the
2: how
0: point.
2: It works.
0: Don't make me start. No.
2: Oh, no, I drove drunk and killed a family. I found Christ. I'm saved.
0: See, you're missing it.
2: No, I what found you, it. No, they're well, missing
0: and
2: it.
0: Can. And there's no time that you can't find it. In fact, on the cross, there was the two next to him, and the one dude was about to get crucified too. He was like, yo, I know that you are the Savior. He was like, yo, you about to go to heaven with me. And it died.
1: There point we go.
2: Is, stop.
1: It is a Worship Wednesday, 877-99.
0: And another
1: Fox.
0: Thing, Alex, like,
1: yes.
0: I'll argue with you some theology no,
1: we'll,
0: with
1: we'll
0: you
1: have
0: later.
1: That. That's another summer segment.
2: I would love that.
0: Matter okay. of fact, Alex, don't even worry about it. Me, you, Rob, and Rob, both of Rob's.
1: Let's do
0: we'll
1: it.
0: We'll be there. We're going to be there.
2: Church. Have Chris right, Broussard let's go. Moderate.
0: Yeah. No, we're just going to go to church. That's all. Garrett Bush on the way. Right now, don't forget, train to push past the pain. Not athletes, just people. 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Paid for by the Department of Homeland Security. All right, 16 years to the day, the decision. Did we overblow it? Is it still a big deal? Did it change the game? Did it change how you view LeBron? Let's take some calls. Who we got?
1: All right, Marshall in Duluth. You're on the Odd Couple Fox Sports Radio. Let's get through as many as we can. How are you, Marshall?
3: I'm doing good. I'm doing good. First of all, I would like you all to find Jesus. Love you.
1: Yes.
0: I'm working.

0: Washington.
1: I got you. Don't worry about it. I got you.
0: Thank you. But second, I was just going to say, so when I first got into basketball, the year that the decision happened, right? So looking back at it now, I understand that he kind of did it in really poor taste, like the way he did it.
2: Yes.
0: Show. But when I was young and when I first heard it, I heard, oh, he's going to go play with his friends, D-Wade and Bosh, probably win, and he's going to Miami. I was like, that sounds like the easiest decision I've ever heard in my life. It was like, oh, you can stay home where you've been losing and they haven't been giving you any help, or you can go to Miami. I mean, it's Miami, and then you're going with to play with D-Wade, who is now my favorite player, and you got Chris Bosh. I was like, no, that's an easy decision.
1: And no state income tax.
2: Thank you. Thank you, Marshall. Appreciate it.
1: Appreciate it, Marshall.
2: How about Greg in Kansas? You're on the Odd Couple Fox Sports Radio. What's up, Greg?
3: Told you before, gentlemen, he's the moat.
1: Who's the moat?
3: LeBron, the mercenary of all time.
2: Yes, there you go.
1: Y'all and y'all oats.
2: I told you, Greg, his statue out in front of Cleveland Stadium, him with a basketball in one hand and a suitcase in the other.
1: I have a feeling Elijah's about to pull it up.
3: Yeah, you're right. I want to like the guy, but I can't.
2: I hear you. Thank you, Greg. Appreciate it. Justin in New Mexico, you're on the Odd Couple Fox Sports Radio. What's up, Justin?
4: What's up, fellas? Can you hear me?
1: Yes, sir.
4: Hey, God is good.
1: All the time.
4: Yeah, real quick, man. I call LeBron the coat. Corniest of all time.
1: We got the moat, the coat. Is it a boat
2: the
1: next
2: to it? Yes.
4: Look here, real quick. He wants to take MJ's spotlight so bad, and he know he can't do it, man. He just has his still moments when it's not appropriate. He hates that he can't outshine MJ. And second point, greats don't call themselves the greats.
2: Thank you.
4: Let the writers, analysts, journalists, and the
2: thank
4: fans
2: you.
4: Determine, please. And Jim Gray looked disgusted that he had to sit there for an hour.
1: Now you took it too far. Jim Gray loves.
2: Other than the paycheck,
1: yeah,
2: right?
1: Jim Gray loves some camera time. That's not
2: all right.
1: Now.
2: Thanks a lot for the call. Andre in Massachusetts, you're on the Odd Couple Fox Sports Radio. What's up, Dre?
5: How you doing? Thanks for taking the call. Listen, I'm rocking with the decision 100% because it was a primary inflection point. It was the turning point in the player empowerment movement. LeBron James, at the height of his influence, saying, listen, I'm taking my talents. And I don't have an issue with the way that he phrased that because he was establishing what would become the player empowerment movement. Now, it does have its detriments with players forcing their way out and trying to get out of contract. Nevertheless, LeBron James does deserve a lot of credit in terms of college athletes finally getting their market value. Because remember, it was Gavin Newsom who on the shop signed the name, image,
2: yeah, but there were people trying to do that for a long time. I mean, we could go back to, what was it, the
1: Dan
2: running
1: O'Bannon.
2: Back?
1: Before that?
2: Maurice Claret at Ohio State. Don't act like LeBron is the one who authored that. There were guys who felt the Fab Five talked about it. Jalen Rose and them talking about the pizza, and they couldn't get they were selling their jerseys. Mm-hmm. So that was a thing. Don't get me wrong. It had happened a lot but with athletes. Do we have time for Dion, or it's too late? We're too late, right?
1: Too late. All right, yeah, we got to get to Garrett Bush on the other side of trending. Ilo, getting you updated now.
6: Fellas, a crazy day and night in Major League Baseball. Today, Toronto Blue Jays pitcher Dylan Cease had a no-hitter going for 8 innings at San Francisco before it was broken up by an Elliot Ramos single to lead off the bottom of the ninth. Blue Jays went on to win the ballgame 10-0 as Cease finished with 11 strikeouts in 8-plus innings. Then tonight, Pirates pitcher Jared Jones had a perfect game going through 6 innings with 8 strikeouts against the Braves, who was then taken out after throwing just 77 pitches. Pirates went to the bullpen, and within 2 batters, the perfect game and the no-hitter were gone.
2: Good.
6: As Atlanta. What do you mean good? Oh, yes, good.
2: After they made the change is what I'm saying.
6: Exactly. So the Braves went on to win the game 3-0, and it gets even worse for Pirates fans because the go-ahead 2-run home run was hit by Atlanta's Joey Bart, who the Pirates traded to Atlanta 2 weeks ago. Pirates manager Don Kelly after the game said the reason he pulled Jared Jones was that it was because it was just his 8th start since undergoing and recovering from elbow surgery back in May of 2025. But get this, tonight, the Pirates' Jared Jones became just the 2nd pitcher since 1920.

0: 20 to be pulled after six perfect innings. The other was Walter Johnson in 1927, and Rob actually interviewed the Big Train after that game. No, I'm just kidding. The other was Max Scherzer in 2022 for the New York Mets. Right now, the Chicago Cubs have a 9-7 lead at Baltimore in the bottom of the ninth inning. The Cubs' Pete Crow Armstrong, two home runs. He now has 21 on the season. The Cincinnati Reds up 8-4 over the Philadelphia Phillies in the bottom half of the sixth inning. The Reds hit four home runs in the bottom of the fourth, including back-to-back-to-back home runs by Ellie De La Cruz, Sal Stewart, and J.J. Bleday. It was Stewart's second home run of the game. The excitement of the FIFA World Cup is now streaming live on Fox One, the official English streaming platform to catch every unforgettable moment. Fox One brings the action straight to your screen so you never miss a goal. Download Fox One and experience the FIFA World Cup live. All was quiet at the World Cup today, but the quarterfinals will kick off tomorrow, 4 p.m. Eastern from Foxborough, as Kylian Mbappe and France meet Morocco. Guys, back to you.
1: All right.
2: Arlo, have a great night. Appreciate it. Aka Robin Kelvin on a Worship Wednesday. Last call
1: on
2: the way.
1: For Arlo. We need to make an Arlo.
2: Make an Arlo? Okay. We got to think about that. We got to find a tie-in, a theme to make it make sense. Garrett Bush joining us now, host of the Ultimate Cleveland Sports Show, G Bush 91 on X. What's up, Garrett?
3: Hey, what's up, fellas?
1: Doing great. Make sure you tell my man, Jay Crawford, I said, what's up?
3: Oh, definitely. You know, he always is dropping the Rob Parker story. So, like, he's dropping them. So, I let him know you said what's up. And, you know, I told him. I don't think he knew I came on, but I'll let him know.
1: Yeah, okay. No. I mean, seriously, you know, I work with a lot of people on television for a long time.
2: Oh, we know.
1: Yes, just about everybody.
2: Every guest we've ever had, you have worked
1: with them
2: at some point.
1: But, nah, the time we had at the old Cold Pizza and First Take and all that, and he tied, you know, this all my neckties that I never took the knot out, Garrett.
2: That's wise.
1: So I still wear the same neckties that Jay tied for me back in the day. So all right.
3: Oh man.
2: Hey, let's get to it, G. We want to know.
1: LeBron,
2: he coming back?
3: Look, this is a no-brainer. This is the only place he can come back to. Like, you hear the stuff about Golden State. You hear the stuff about the Sixers and, you know, teams of that sort. We've even had the San Antonio Spurs or Minnesota and being mentioned in the mix. But for LeBron, I think it's the only place when you look at it because people would literally, after, you know, some of the hints being put out, I think people would be a little salty if he didn't go to Cleveland. But in terms of legacy, in terms of a basketball fit, in terms of, you know, what LeBron can do to compete for the next 2 years with Donovan Mitchell, Mobley.
1: 2 years?
3: Two years.
1: Only come one.
2: On, Garrett.
1: Oh, please.
2: Garrett,
1: come on.
2: You got to whisper that to me.
1: Just
2: you can't say that
1: year.
2: To Rob.
1: Don't
2: Rob ain't going to pass out. He can't take it.
1: Only way I agree with them going to Cleveland is if Bronny can't get on the team. Can you stop that?
3: Hey, listen, that's a package deal. Hey, we've even jousted, and we've made sure that we got a whole spot ready for Bronny. If you want to come.
1: You know why your city can't win championships? Shedeur Sanders, Bronny James. Like, you guys are into all of that rather than, like, the best players.
2: Oh, that is a good point. Seriously. Bronny and
1: Shedeur being in the same town?
4: Is That's my boy. You're going to be on there.
3: We are going to be up. Can you imagine? We got Shedeur and the wrist up. We got LeBron James coming back. And then think about it like this, too. When you look at the excitement level, it actually makes basketball sense. When you think about it, the thing that the Cleveland Cavaliers have struggled with is the level of mental toughness and not knowing how to play a certain way to win a championship. LeBron has already done that with young teams before, like Kyrie going to get Kevin Love. So obviously, is he the same player as he was 5-10 years ago? No. However, his most, I would say, his superpower is not just his game, it's his basketball IQ. And I think he can unlock some guys.
1: They're not winning a championship even if he shows up. I just hate to break it to
3: you. Oh, really?
2: Well, first of all, no. Hold on, Garrett. Don't let him do that to you.
1: Yes.
2: He was Team Cleveland.
1: I was right.
2: You
1: I picked Cleveland over Detroit. I was right.
2: You had no. And then Cleveland, you had him over the Knicks.
1: I had Cleveland over Detroit.
2: And you had him over the Knicks.
1: The number one seed in the East. I did pick
2: you
1: Cleveland.
2: You did. And you had
1: but
2: him over the Knicks.
1: I don't see
2: them
1: in the East.
2: Why would they be better?
1: And I didn't say they wouldn't be better. I said I don't see them winning a championship in the East.
3: Well, if you think about it, the Knicks, think about the Knicks. Everybody crushed the Knicks because they stood pat.

0: And the only change they made was Mike Brown. And they get hot. They ride a hot Brunson. Cat played more physical. Bridges wouldn't miss for the whole 2-0 series. And Anunoby was playing out of his mind.
1: He was.
0: If the Knicks can figure it out and actually be a much better team with just adding a coach, I think that the Cavs have a definite shot.
2: You guys have a bad coach, though. Kenny Atkinson should be fired.
1: Sick. You don't like analytical wins,
2: no.
1: Rob?
2: Garrett, when he told you that really, we should be up 3-1 if you look at it analytically, we really won three
1: and
2: of the
1: kept
2: four
1: his
2: games.
1: Job.
2: Think about that. Up by 22 with 8 minutes to go in game one at Madison Square Garden and choked that down like a dying dog, didn't call timeouts. It was malpractice, one of the worst coaching jobs I've ever seen.
0: Oh, we won't argue with that. When he said it analytically, I was hot.
1: I got to use that at home sometimes. My
2: wife. Know.
1: Hey, baby, really? Analytically, I was from fill in the blank. I got to use that.
0: Like, it's so crazy because he said that. And then when they brought him back, I was confused. I'm like, well, listen, if you're going to bring him back, like, what other moves are we making? The thing that actually even helps a little bit is, we all know this, except for in Miami. When LeBron is on the court, LeBron is the coach. He's the de facto coach. Even Kenny Atkinson deferred to James Harden and Donovan Mitchell. Some people would say too much in that playoff series as they got swept. But LeBron James is going to come, and he's going to be the person that needs to unlock different things and use his basketball IQ to get more out of Evan Mobley. And now, here's the thing. The Jared Allen thing, there's rumblings about, you know, Anthony Davis and maybe making a trade for Anthony Davis with Jared Allen, Strews, maybe a couple picks or even Schroeder. For me, I would be more apprehensive on Anthony Davis just given his injury history and given his where he's at. But in terms of putting yourself in the East, LeBron James is, I think they're right there with the Raptors. They got Kawhi. I think they're right there with the Miami Heat with Giannis. I think the Boston Celtics took a whole step backwards. They traded a 36-year-old Paul George for one of the best players coming off of one of his best seasons of the year. And I think they actually got worse.
1: Well, let me throw here with you. Okay. Go ahead, finish your thought.
0: For me, is it a guarantee for the Cavs to win the championship? No. Is it going to be an uphill battle? Yes.
2: Okay, that's all I said. I would bet it. I would take the field in the East over the Cavs.
1: Yeah. Let me go with, aside from LeBron, Donovan Mitchell, 4 years, 273. Is he worth it?
2: God bless him.
1: People act like Jaylen Brown isn't worth it. Is Donovan Mitchell worth that, right? And is he the guy to get over the, because you mentioned it, him and Harden, both the guys people view can't get over the hump.
0: Yeah. The thing is, you got to look at it in terms of your opportunity cost. What's the best alternative to Donovan Mitchell if you don't extend him and you let him walk? Well, now you lose the asset for no reason. So he may not be the best player or could be a number one, option on the championship team. But in the way of Scottie Pippen and other different people that were very good players, that complimented superstars like Jordan and Pippen and different things like that, and Penny and Shaq, he gives you an opportunity to set that position, and then now you have that. Now you can look and see how you go about getting better. But, yeah, you got to pay him. That's just the way the NBA is, because if you're of a certain stature, you're going to get the deal because
2: you don't have to pay because they sent Luka packing. You don't have to. I would have paid Donovan, but I'm just saying, Garrett. They don't have to. No, I wouldn't have paid Luka $350, and that's what Dallas decided. Am I right, Garrett? They decided they didn't want to pay him $350 million.
0: And I think today, and I will give you credit for this, Rob. I think the intent of what you're saying is nowadays, because of the second apron, you're going to have to make some very difficult decisions in terms of how many max players you can have.
2: You can't have two.
0: You can't even have really. You can't have really two. That's why you see what I said.
2: Yep.
0: That's why I think that the Cavs have a 2-year window to do something, because at that point, you're capped out, you're going to have to start over. So I think that's the reason they moved on from Darius Garland for James Harden, which was a risk. And I think that's also why they made the big-time movement of going and bringing LeBron Brown back home, because if you do have a 2-year window, is it guaranteed? No,

0: But I'll take LeBron in a seven-game series any day of the week.
1: That's what they always said. They said that when Luka came to L.A., they got knocked out in the first round. But that's another story.
2: Yeah, Luka wasn't in shape then, right? Come on.
1: Okay, I'm just saying.
2: He wasn't this year, Luka.
1: I'm just saying, go back. Garrett, you know this. Go back and look at all of the analysts when Luka showed up here. No, I don't want to see. Nobody wants to see LeBron and Luka. Nobody in the West. No, who wants to see those two guys knocked out in the first round? Okay.
0: I think, well, see, you have to say this, though. The reason that they actually beat the Rockets was because LeBron James turned back the hands of time. Reeves was injured. You look at Luka being injured, and he beat the Rockets pretty much as the catalyst to doing so. So for me, Luka's injury has a lot to do with why people are shaky about his body type and in terms of how if he can stay healthy. He's never been top-notch, six-pack, I could run all day.
1: Oh, athlete. No.
0: That's not his forte.
2: That ain't
0: so
2: it.
0: For me, I think when you look at the Lakers, it is true. Luka and Reeves and LeBron on paper should have worked. It didn't work. And I think half that goes into the fit, Luka being injured. And in general, I think the Lakers just didn't have a good enough roster to compete with the Spurs and OKC.
2: Hey, all we got to end it there, Gary. Appreciate you, man.
0: Appreciate you.
1: Yes,
2: no
1: sir.
2: Doubt. Gary
1: ultimate.
2: Bush, G. Bush 91. Go ahead, give him a follow on X. All right, last call. We already there. 877-99 on Fox. Last call. Jump in if you want to. What in the Monty is in my face too? Hey, how are you?
1: Monty, working
2: right now. Monty Bolognese.
1: We just played your song. Did
2: we
1: you
2: did,
1: hear?
2: Actually.
1: We just had your
3: Yo,
1: song.
3: Get on to camera. We need views.
1: All right, we'll do that. We'll come in for last call.
2: And all you YouTubers,
1: let's get that.
2: Monty's in the build.
1: That's right.
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0: All right, I ain't gonna lie, Rob. It went from 105 degrees to it's freezing here. Who turned the air up or down?
1: I know. I played with it. It's cold now, right? It's
0: freezing in here, man.
2: Did you play with that? Rob?
0: Wait a minute. For once, you were actually hot? I mean, freezing. It is the

0: hot couple or the cold couple.
1: It is. It
0: Rob
1: is
0: Barker, Kelvin Washington on a Worship Wednesday. Great show. Thank you to Gary Bush, Harrison Sanford. Who else am I missing? Who else do we have? I mean, oh, Ben Verlander as well. Shout out to everybody for joining the show.
1: Do we have Han Solo?
0: We have.
2: And
0: we
2: you
0: have
2: know
0: Harrison
2: what?
0: Ford on.
2: Yes, indeed.
0: Get off my plane.
2: And we got Monty with a bun today. Very nice.
0: What's she up? Right now, Monty Bologna.
2: She got a nice bun going.
3: Elijah put the camera on her.
2: That's right. We need to get some.
0: What you doing here? Are you on the next?
4: I am on to do some news updates for the Jason Smith show with his best friend, Mike Harmon. But I came from the stadium.
2: I never missed that show.
4: I know you don't. I know you don't. But I came from the stadium. So I'm repping, you know, a nice Dodger polo here. A little little sweaty, which is why the hair is up. Because it's hot out there.
0: Oh, no. It's
4: warm outside.
0: Well, come in here. It's an icicle in here.
2: It is. Well, Monty.
0: Oh boy.
2: We played
5: Rob,
2: her song.
5: Well, caution.
2: No, we played her song.
0: No, we
2: earlier.
0: Just saw your eye. Me and Alex both know the look. We like, oh shoot, caution.
3: Because he takes the glasses off.
0: Yeah.
4: Because he means business.
2: You know when I mean business.
4: Because he means business.
2: All right, can we do have our song before we get the last call?
0: Last call. I'm sorry.
6: They wanna see Mo Monty.
0: Break it down, Rob.
2: Here we go.
0: Da da da da.
2: Because Monty's a smooth operator.
4: How do you not love this song? It's better than Wemby's.
0: Wemby began shot at today.
6: Don't care about us.
0: Smooth operator.
6: Like our ugly
0: smooth operator.
2: Well, it's great to have you tonight.
4: Good to see you, fellas.
2: You know, we didn't know you were coming in.
4: I know. But here I am. Good to see you guys.
2: All right. Appreciate it.
0: Elijah, what the numbers do?
2: The numbers are going to pop up.
7: Do not come.
2: No.
3: What?
2: You talk about where's your
0: Yeah,
2: Alex?
0: You need a caution.
3: I don't get no caution.
0: No, you need a big caution.
3: I'm the button guy.
0: Like orange
3: Alex,
0: cones.
3: Caution.
0: Caution
2: there you
0: tape.
2: Go. Thank you.
0: All of it. Helicopters fly.
3: All right, we're going to the VR for that.
0: Oh, last call. Let's get to it.
2: Yeah, we got it.
8: This is the last call.
0: Let's go.
9: It's last call.
3: Last call time on the
2: Let's get to it. Dion in Texas.
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11: Hey, guys. Great show. Thanks for squeezing me in.
2: Yes.
11: The Bolt, he's the best of all time. And what that decision did was it put general managers on notice. No longer could you waste a great player of his caliber. No longer can you waste his time and not build a team around
2: You're
11: him.
2: You're right. He played for 24 years and got four championships.
0: Hey, he
2: You're
0: waited
2: right.
0: a long
2: and
0: time for his time. Last call. Let him cook.
2: 24
0: keep
2: years.
0: Keep cooking, Dion. You keep going.
2: Very nice. Didn't waste him. He played 24 years and got four championships.
0: Oh,
2: no,
0: he talking about you got
2: that.
0: Me out here with Boobie Gibson and Ibgauskas.
2: They won 60 games every year.
0: The
2: with
0: minute
2: Boobie.
0: He got Kyrie, what'd he do? He won.
2: The Jason Smith Show with Mike Harmon is coming up next.
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8: 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Cows are back at the track near the wall. Gone! Second home run of the night for Pete Crow Armstrong, and the Cubs take the lead. 4-3 over the Orioles here in the fifth. 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
7: You heard it all on the Cubs radio network. They ended up topping the Orioles 9-7. Ray shut out the Yankees 3-0, extending Tampa Bay's lead in the AL East to 5 games. The Marlins shut out the Mariners 2-0. Braves blanked the Pirates 3-0. Tigers outscored the A's 6-1. Detroit has won 4 in a row. Right now, it's the Mets who lead the Royals 6-1, top of the ninth inning. The Reds over the Phillies 11-4, top of the eighth inning. Guardians and the Twins are tied at 5 apiece, bottom of the seventh there. And all Angels against the Rangers, they're up 7-0, top of the seventh inning. I'm Monty Bolaños.
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8: Greetings, welcome inside. Happy Tuesday. The Jason Smith Show with my best friend, Mike Harmon.
20: Wednesday, buddy.
8: Today's Wednesday?
20: Yeah.
8: All right.
20: Hey. You're a step closer.
8: That's fantastic.
20: Remember, you stayed home. You tried to forget Monday because of the miserable, horrible showing.
8: Wow.
20: Of the men's national team.
8: Dude, I really thought all day today was Tuesday.
20: There you go.
8: This is great.
20: So you lost a day of your life. Depending on, I mean, you're either a day closer to the weekend or a day closer to death.
8: Tomorrow's
20: depending on which way you take it.
8: What's wrong with you, man? I couldn't even be excited about, oh, hey, we're one day closer to the weekend. I thought it was Tuesday all day today.
20: No, one day closer to more World Cup
8: maybe
20: action.
8: Maybe you're one day closer to death.
20: Oh,
8: yeah, happened. Maybe.
20: There's no question
8: maybe
20: about
8: that's
20: it.
8: What's going on with you. Maybe it's you. Maybe it's all about you.
20: I was listening to Pink Floyd earlier, and they sang that line to me. So they didn't lie to me in song, but it is Wednesday.
8: I hate when people do that.
21: Jason, Tuesday, Wednesday, Thursday, the Mets still lost.
8: Monday. No, we're winning tonight.
20: No, they're actually scoring a year's worth of runs tonight.
8: No, we're playing.
21: You don't know you're going
20: to
21: win.
20: That's fair. Yesterday, you thought you were on a road to a victory.
21: And now Keith Hernandez wants to kill you.
8: Oh, dude, we have audio evidence. The Mets are killing Keith Hernandez
20: bit by bit. Yeah, no,
21: they kill everybody.
8: For over 40 years, Tire Rack's been helping customers find the right tires for how, what, and where they drive. 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
20: Yeah, the Jets killed Carl.
8: Yeah.
20: The Mets are killing Keith Hernandez. After Keith Hernandez.
8: You know, the Knicks can only do so much. I mean it. The Knicks can only lift so much.
20: City and a nation.
8: They're still lifting people. Look, Mariska Hargitay just got named Emmy host.
20: No, that's it.
8: Is she getting named Emmy host without the Knicks? Be honest. She's not.
20: She had a good year, Knicks pushed it over to another.
8: Year 21 was so good at SVU.
20: None
8: of the other years were good enough, but year 21, she was so good, she gets... the Knicks got her that gig. The Knicks got that for
20: but
8: her.
20: She also helped propel the Knicks. So it was a symbiotic relationship.
8: I'm not saying she didn't.
20: Plus, she did the one-woman play, right?
8: Yeah.
20: She took over when...

0: buddy Daniel Radcliffe stepped out of that one person play.
1: Yeah.
0: She came in and killed it.
1: Yeah, no, but what I'm,
0: like
1: I'm saying,
0: a lot of it.
1: I'm saying again
0: the
1: with the killing.
0: The whole Taylor Swift thing.
1: Yeah, no, again,
0: it all came together.
1: Yeah, again with the killing. But
0: it's very subtle. You don't have to call it out. People are paying attention or they're not.
1: She's not getting that gig without the Knicks. The Knicks got her that gig.
0: Is she going to do some song and dance like Barney Stinson used to do?
1: I'm sure she's going to come in and do Empire State of Mind with Jay-Z.
2: There are consequences, though.
1: Decked out. Yeah, what are the consequences?
2: A broken wrist?
1: No, stop.
0: No, well, it is.
1: Did you see the
3: Concrete
1: the
3: jungle where dreams are made of!
1: Did you do karaoke with that this weekend?
0: What are we doing?
1: The picture's making the rounds today. Oh, here's an x-ray of Jalen Brunson's left wrist.
2: Was there a dog in it?
1: No. And it's him, and he's doing what he does for 3 points with an outline of the championship ring on his finger. It's awesome.
2: I don't know. I'm not a doctor, but that x-ray looks like it's really messed up.
1: Yeah, I know you're not a doctor, but we just won the title, so it's okay.
0: He's like, I don't care if his wrist.
1: We just won the title.
0: He just needs to be available come March or April, depending on their seating.
1: Now, today is a day with no soccer.
0: Nah, it's
1: that weird.
4: It sucks.
1: I know.
0: It was awful.
1: You know, for people that don't work during the middle of the day, like me, and like a lot of us, apparently, what do we do at noon? Wait a minute, there's no game on. What's going on by
0: the reaction of all your people
1: yesterday. All the people reacting to Argentina.
0: Because if you're referring to me, I'm sitting next to you now, so clearly.
1: No, but I mean, listen to a goal, open your window in the middle of the day, and go, wow, it's really loud. A lot of people not working. Okay.
0: Or working from home.
1: But, with no soccer today, today's a great day to talk about this because this is the best way I can get everybody to understand with the U.S. men's national team losing to Belgium and all the fire and brimstone of the past 48 hours. Things keep getting worse for Christian Pulisic. They get worse for everything associated with USA soccer.
0: Notice how everybody that's been in or around the program suddenly decided it was okay to unleash on him?
1: Yeah.
0: They didn't say anything about his deficiencies
1: and now all of a sudden
0: he's the worst. I heard from people around the program.
1: He doesn't say hi to people, doesn't say hi to the commentators at games, all this stuff, right? But this is honestly, you've heard a lot. And again, every 4 years you get people that want to come up and say things about soccer. Okay. But let me just help because we're about helping here on the show. We don't just point out problems, but we can solve them. The anger that everybody feels for the United States team losing. There's one word I can tell you that's going to help you with this. It may not be what you want to hear, but it is true and it will help you. Because I always say the truth is the best thing. Whether you want to hear it or not, the truth is always the best thing. Now, I'm sure I have some years left in my life, hopefully, to test that theory. But the truth is always the best thing.
0: Mm-hmm.
1: The biggest word I can tell you is acceptance. Okay? Not the stage of grief, but certain things you just have to accept after a period of time. And the acceptance, what I'm talking about, is that we're just not as good as everybody else in the world at soccer, and we're never going to be as good as the rest of the world in soccer. Every 4 years, the questions come up. Why aren't we as good? Look at our population. Why are we not? Why are we? We should be better. We have the players. We have the numbers. We're just accept that. We are not ever going to be a world power in soccer. There's been 40 years where, okay, we're going to get a big boon. 94 World Cup. Oh, my goodness. Yeah, it's a big boon for men's soccer. We were terrible in 98. Hey, 92, quarterfinals, soccer era. No, didn't happen. Oh, Landon Donovan's goal against Algeria, golden generation of U.S. soccer. Didn't happen, right? We've had many times over the past 40 years to fix what is wrong, to get good at soccer. We just aren't. And people are mad because for us as a country, we don't lose at things. When we do stuff creatively, whether it's sports or entertainment, or we don't lose. That's why we are the land of opportunities, right? We are the land of manifest destiny. We don't lose at things. We win things. We are the best at every sport across the globe, except for soccer, right? We are the best in entertainment. We are the best in movies. Anything creatively you do. The only thing I can say is, well, you want to look at what China is doing internet-wise, computer-wise. Okay, so China has become as good as we are, but we're in that conversation, right? We ran things for a long time. We're at the top of that conversation. That's the one thing I can tell you that, well, okay, we watched them come up, and now we were, you know, the

space for computers and the internet and everything else going on. We're at the top. We don't lose. And nobody likes to lose. We are not used to losing on the world stage in anything creatively. We win everything. But here in soccer, it makes people go bat bananas crazy. Why can't we win? Why can't we win? There's got to be some reason. And everybody throws out all these reasons. Got to be some reason, some reason, some reason. Just accept that we're not going to be a world power. We're just not. We've had time. We've had opportunity. Doesn't mean we can't win at some point. Doesn't mean we can't have a good run where, hey, a couple of World Cups in a row, we make it into the quarterfinals, right? We win our group. Doesn't mean we can't do that. But we're never going to be a world power. We just aren't. Sometimes you just have to sit back and accept that whatever the reasons out there, it's just not going to happen, right? It's the people that finally accepted, okay, Shaq is just not going to make his free throws, right? Like, Shaq's got to do this to make his free throws. Mm-hmm. He's got to do this, got to do this. Hey, he's not going to make them. It's not going to happen, right? I knew Mitchell Robinson's not making free throws in the final. I'm not sitting here after on some sort of burner account going, oh, man, if Mitch could just do this and this and make one of them. He's not going to make his free throws. We're just not going to be a world power. But it's sports, and this is what you do is you keep throwing stuff out there, see what works, see what sticks. Maybe someday we'll find the right combination of coaches and talent and do it, right? You have teams that have been tried in sports for years to win, and they can't. Ronald Reagan was born, was a broadcaster for the Iowa Cubs, lived his entire life, was president, died, never saw the Cubs win the World Series. Yeah. And he lived till he was 117 years old, okay? Sometimes you're just not great. But finally the Cubs won. Didn't mean they could never win, but they won, right? It was great. It's just never going to be that case. No matter what kind of questions you want to ask, no matter how you want to cut it up, just understand we're never going to be a soccer power. Doesn't mean we can't be good and win and do well once in a while, but that's not who we are. The Miami Marlins, as good a year as they have, as whatever years they put together, they know they're never going to be the New York Yankees or the LA Dodgers, right? That's just not going to happen. So once you accept that, okay, well, I can look at it more positively and hope that, hey, the next time around, things are going to be different, right? Like Hadestown, right? Hey, we keep singing the same song over and over, hoping the next time things are going to change. But overall, it's just forget about this. How do we catch up to the rest of the world? We're not. We've had chances. We've had opportunities. It's just one thing we're not good at. And I get that it's tough to swallow.

0: these other things. You talk about the global impact. Look, when it all comes down to it, and you mentioned Hadestown, in theaters for a week, in a couple weeks from
1: now.
0: Yeah,
1: that's gonna be a big cast. Ticket. That's gonna be a big ticket.
0: I'm ready. But it's the inverse of the old Toby Keith, who would have been 65 today, right? The old, I'm not as good as I once was, but I'm as good once. We're just trying for that once, right? You mentioned the Marlins. Very much a, if things coalesce and come together, maybe you have that opportunity. For the United States, you take the blame pie and decide how much is infrastructure, how much is coaching, how much is the economic barrier, whatever you want to ascribe to that, whatever coefficient, whatever percentage. But where we're at now is, I know folks get frustrated because you're told this is the time, right? This was the group, Pulisic being the poster child for this next run and always being tabbed as Captain America. Well, he wasn't. We had Altidore for a brief period, right? He was going to be our version of Lukaku, who comes in and runs through you and is a prolific goal scorer. Well, he couldn't stay on the pitch. And now you come to this next era where you've got a couple of players to build off of, but the expectations this time, because it was on American soil, because you had the thumb press or full hand press back on the scale to allow Balogun to play in that game against Belgium, that it was supposed to be the time to push forward. And everybody bought in because, from a television perspective, well, it was in our windows, right? It was on all the news shows because it was local. It cost a lot less to send people around to these games, which meant you got more coverage and more pro American team circumstance and pomp and, you know, pageantry to it all. That so when folks saw it go so terribly wrong on a big stage Monday, that's where they got disenchanted and disenfranchised. So now you just have to figure out what that normal is of how to keep people involved. And even at the end of the broadcast, it was, hey, don't forget, soccer plays on for another these 4 years in between. Whether you jump on or not, that's a reality. But for everybody, it's recognizing there needs to be more investment, more consistency, all of those things if you want to compete. But even then, it's a Marlins situation.
1: Yeah, doesn't mean to stop trying. Doesn't mean we can't. Yeah. But to be the world power, like, and that's where you really get it. Oh, I kind of get it now. No one's ever going to be the Yankees or the Dodgers, right? They're never going to be the Cowboys.
0: Why there's not been back-to-back since 60, whatever.
1: I mean, it's just get that, and that's a conversation that once we understand that, losing, okay, you can accept it a little bit. There can be one thing we're not better than the rest of the world at.
0: But
1: it happens to be soccer, and it's public, and it's embarrassing for us. And when the rest of the world is laughing, we don't like it because we ain't used to losing. Mm-hmm. But that's how it goes.
0: But this is where I can use your Knicks for good, is that it took 53 years for you to win a title. There have been 8 straight years with a different winner. In the World Cup, there's been 6 decades where there's been no repeat. That's the reality of it. So you're hoping everything coalesces, you're healthy, you're strong and ready to go, and maybe the football gods come against your opponents somewhere along the way.
1: Exit Albata Fresca, exit Swollen Dome, Jason Smith, Mike Harmon live from the Fox Sports Radio studios. 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The crown is yours. Well, coming up next, yes, we'll have more from the World Cup, but big stuff out of the NBA. The finalists apparently have been listed for LeBron James's next team.
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0: The excitement of the FIFA World Cup, now streaming live on Fox One, the official English streaming platform to catch every unforgettable moment. 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Well, Mets announcer Keith Hernandez, Mets legend Keith Hernandez,
2: Seinfeld.
0: Yeah. Oh, yeah, yeah, yeah. Listen, Justin Frostberg, the greatest moment of his life when we almost shared an elevator Keith Hernandez at Dodger Stadium. Things aren't going great for the Mets this year. And I think the Mets are slowly killing Keith. This has made the rounds most of the day today. This is from last night's Mets Royals game where Keith Hernandez is a little worried about his legacy, but not in the way you think it is.
3: So I want to get back to the last half inning. You were talking about burning out the line.
4: Yes.
3: I didn't think that we could leave that unattended.
4: Very convoluted. Jessie, my oldest, has two kids. She's my adoptive daughter, so she's not in my line. So my brother has two kids, and they're in their 40s, and they're not married. I don't think they're going to have kids. My two in their 40s, they're not going to have kids. I won't go into to one of them how that's not going to happen. So the line is burnt. Burnt. Burnt down.
3: Just ended.
4: I've got two. Jesse's like my own, and Maggie and Charlie are my grandkids, and I love them very much. But
2: you can barely talk to Mets so bad.
3: Collins is on.
4: There's no passing down.
0: That got really dark. Is it the point of the season for the Mets where Keith Hernandez is talking about how there's going to be no more Hernandezes coming, the end of the line? It's burnt. He has burnt the end. Like it's in Harry Potter when you see the end of the line of the Black family.
2: Yeah.
0: They got the big, who is that? Who's that? Regulus Black. Who is he? All the big things are burned out at the end. So that's the point of the Mets season where Keith is talking about his own personal familiarity.

0: familial lineage. The Mets are slowly killing Keith Hernandez, man. They are killing him.
1: It's a discussion point that I know really was relatable for a lot of folks.
0: Oh, boy.
1: Right? I mean, folks our age, they're kids and they're pondering, you know, what's next. Or you've got siblings that didn't have children and it shows up at the holidays.
0: Mm-hmm.
1: Or if you haven't had, like, I've seen people cornered. It's like, yeah. So why? It's yeah. like, and they're looking around like, really? Again?
0: Yeah.
1: Again?
0: Oh, yeah,
1: this?
0: Yeah, yeah.
1: So,
0: yeah.
1: like, this opened up a lot of wounds, uh-huh. a lot of conversation, and a lot of folks going, oh, yeah, I feel seen at this point because this is my every holiday.
0: Oh, yeah.
1: So, like, yeah. As he's going through it, like, you feel for him, but I've been part of these conversations and watched it and where it's like, all right, someone divert this, and instead it becomes this laughing, uncomfortable mess.
0: Wow, man. What do you got, Frostberg?
2: This should actually be a celebration at the Hernandez residence.
0: Celebration? Why is that?
2: Because you don't have to pass the Mets lineage on to anybody.
1: Oh, well, the Mets fandom.
0: We're not creating new heartache for new people.
2: Exactly. This is a win.
0: Okay.
1: There is some positivity there.
2: And we almost shared an elevator with Keith.
0: I know. That's the best.
1: And then you yelled, your mustache is crooked, and he kicked you out.
0: Greatest days of Frostberg's life.
2: I can honestly say his mustache was not crooked.
0: No, it wasn't. It was not.
1: But that Charger-Jets game.
0: Oh, no. Keith Hernandez almost on the elevator. Okay. The Chargers-Jets game we went to, both of his kids being born, wedding day. Like, in that
2: don't
0: order.
2: Forget.
1: There's a couple of Dodgers.
2: Telling LeBron to beat it.
1: Yeah, LeBron.
2: That's at the top.
1: Beating it.
0: That's bigger than almost sharing an elevator with Keith Hernandez.
1: Three Dodgers titles.
0: Almost. No, not as big as almost sharing.
1: No, but I'm trying to figure out on this giant timeline.
0: No. You know, and it's weird because, like, that's the reality that I live because the end of the Smiths is ending with Zoe, because all of my dad only had me, and all of his brothers and sisters, their children are all girls. So they all had girls. Like, his brother had two girls. His one sister didn't have a kid. His other sister had a girl. And now here's me, the boy, and I had a girl. So the Smith lineage is ending. Like, it's ended. Like, I'm like, wow, it's gonna end. We're gonna just, like,
1: you can Tony Randall this stuff.
0: We're gonna disappear.
1: Well, can Tony Randall it? Come on.
0: When I see this,
1: Robert De Niro, Al Pacino. Come on.
0: But I see it and I go, yeah, okay. I mean, we'll be a part of history. Okay, I get it. You know, that's fine. I mean, I'm not. But man, to hear Keith talk about it, like, you can tell that's something. I spent a lot of time on this, man. I spent a lot because the Mets are terrible. So
1: you're in your head a lot.
0: I don't want to have time to think about other things like that. I want to have time to think about the Mets rotation, who's pitching, what we're going to do here in this big series coming up. Instead, no, we got the third worst record in baseball. And I'm my own worst enemy because I'm in my own head just laying in bed at night going, it's the end of our line. It's burnt.
1: That's a good line.
0: The line is burnt.
1: Like the line being burnt.
0: It's burnt.
1: I mean, it opened up to a bunch of other things, whereas, like, he's talking about his kids and kind of dismisses, like, well, we're not going to go there. Mm-hmm. It's like, okay. And, yeah, so
0: that's dark, man. That is really dark for a baseball game. Hey, all right. Oh, wow, Keith is. But again, why it's the best booth in baseball, because they'll talk about stuff like that.
1: But if
0: that.
1: You were throwing it to break, you know? This is where they'd have the musical bed of Sound of Silence.
2: And Jason, don't forget, they gave up, what, 18 runs?
1: No, yesterday was bad.
2: It's the perfect time to get it in.
0: And the whole time, Hernandez is telling the story, and here Gary Cohen's going, ball one. Ball two.
1: Well, he tried to do the
0: ball four.
2: You're how many games?
1: He tried to do
2: first?
1: The Harry Carey thing.
2: Does he really still have to call balls and strikes?
0: I don't know. I guess he's trying to make it seem like, okay, we're still paying attention to the game a little bit.
2: You don't have to.
1: And then when they ball three, you know, cheat you in a product and try to sell it in laudatory terms, ball three,
0: ball four, another walk by Mets pitchers,
1: ground ball to second base.
0: I mean, this wasn't quite Castellanos, a deep drive to left, but it's, you know, hey, yeah, ball four, yeah, another walk for the Mets. Royals had the bases loaded. Keep going, Keith. Keep telling us about this.
1: No, I saw this start making the rounds. We saw it late last night, but as it started to circulate a little more this morning, and you watch it again, and you're having your morning coffee, going, I want to write him a letter. I want to get in touch with Keith Hernandez. Like, I was feeling for him in that moment.
0: Yeah, yeah. So, but the Mets won tonight, so hopefully Keith is in a better mood tonight.
1: No, they had a veritable conga line going on at one point around the bases. I mean, it was might have been the best Mets game you've seen in a while. And I was like, hey, you know, unfortunately, these runs can't carry over or take away any of the defensive inadequacies of the season.
0: So, Keith, we're here for you, Keith.

0: for you. Now, when it comes to what's next, we talked about this a few minutes ago. Hey, LeBron James picking his next NBA team. Mm-hmm. According to Shams Charania of ESPN, it is now down to three teams. There are three teams in the running for LeBron James. The three finalists are, I feel like Billy Crystal, the five nominees for Best Picture are.
1: Oh, we are talking Emmys today, so yeah.
0: The Cavaliers,
1: mm-hmm.
0: the Heat, and the 76ers. Those are your three finalist teams. Notice no Golden State Warriors on that list, which I get. The Warriors were an idea that it's like when you go into when you're walking down a mall down the middle, and then there's people in the middle and they're selling all those toys. Like, oh, here's a little helicopter that goes. You go, whoa, that's cool. That's a toy that's like fun for 5 minutes.
1: And then you crash it into a wall.
0: Yeah, oh, it doesn't work anymore. Yeah, it's fun for 5 minutes.
1: It's going to need how many batteries for this damn thing?
0: The idea of Golden State sounded fun for 5 minutes, right? Fun for us. It's going to be this traveling road show. But even, hey, we're not going to get AD. We're all going to be almost 40. We're really not going to win. But I don't think that sounds great. So I get that these are the three finalists. I get the 76ers because, boy, it's really intriguing because they look like they're building their team a lot like the Knicks. We're going to put the best starting five we can out there to make the big trade for Jaylen Brown. I get where the Sixers are appealing. And the Heat, yes, he's been there. He could go play with Giannis. I get that. Maybe he's just looking at the Heat because, hey, Pat Riley's got to shake my hand again when I walk back into that building, right?
1: Well, he's got to eat some crow and you save 10% on your taxes. So, yeah.
0: But Cleveland is the other team in this. And like we talked about last night, is he really going to go down this road where Cleveland's going to be a finalist and he's going to jilt them? He's not going to do that, right? He's going back to Cleveland.
1: I mean, it would be fun.
0: It would be great. Yeah.
1: Look, I told you, it's the Odyssey, man.
0: He's
1: the Odyssey. That's it.
0: He's not.
1: July 17th. Bam.
0: Why is Robert Pattinson standing next to me? But he's not going to do that, right? We talked about this last night, the whole thing. Everything was about LeBron James. We told you for a year, he's going to finish in Cleveland. The only place where he can go and not win, but he's got the safety net of going home and finishing at home.
1: Well, all and it's a feel-good story.
0: Yes.
1: One way or another.
0: Him, sure, his final game.
1: No matter how poor, badly it would end up being going.
0: And it's
1: going
0: to be a couple of years because he's got a couple of really good years left. He's still playing at a really the highest level of anybody in sports history at the age of 41. Like, that's how level high he's playing. So he's got a pretty good I feel pretty good about him having a couple of years left. But the whole thing is, when are we going to find out, right? And we talked last night about, well, it's the World Cup, and you're looking at LeBron from a perspective of, when can I gain the news cycle, right? Okay, the United States is out of the World Cup. Could I do that? Well, we could have real star-studded World Cup final. I don't know. We're getting into July. People are on vacation. When am I going to do this? And there's no timeline because none of these teams are waiting on a LeBron decision to do other things. It's either we're adding LeBron James or we're not. To go all you on me, I'm going to go all you.
1: Go ahead.
0: I'm going to go all
1: you. Yeah, let's go.
0: When are we going to know where LeBron James is going to sign? It's going to be Cleveland. I'm going to go back to the words of the immortal Linda Ronstadt, 1977.
1: Don't it make my brown eyes blue?
0: That's Crystal Gayle.
1: Oh, Crystal nicely Gayle. Done.
0: Don't it make my brown eyes
1: nicely
0: blue?
1: Nicely
0: Crystal
1: done.
0: Gayle with the long
1: hair. Yeah.
0: Linda Ronstadt, the very famous that was then co-opted and used in Cocktail. When will I be loved?
1: Oh, nice.
0: LeBron will sign when he feels loved the most by the team that wants him, that he wants to go to. He needs to feel that love. This is why a day ago, hey, Donovan Mitchell gave him $80 million of love. Hey, I'll sign that extension now. I'll turn down $80 million I could get for next year because I want you to know that I'm going to be here. We're going to be competitive. We're a you away from winning. Mitchell has talked about wanting to play with LeBron. That's a lot of love right there, but obviously it's not enough. LeBron needs more, whether it's Giannis showing up at his house, having a big party, whether it is all the 76ers showing up and saying, hey, we're just taking over. We're going to build you an addition to your house here. This is going to be your 76ers room. We got all kinds of stuff here for you. Whenever he feels loved the most, that's when he's going to make his decision.
1: Right? I like that.
0: Today's the 16th anniversary of the decision.
1: Yeah.
0: So, okay, I'm not going to do it on the same day as the decision.
1: No, because
0: another anniversary of it.
1: Well, but everybody would start thinking about that. Like, that would be the head story.
0: When he feels loved the most, when he has the love at its highest point, right? Like when you have a stock, when you know, hey, this is the highest it's going to get. We got to sell. It's just going to go down from here, right? Or to trade a guy in fantasy. Hey, this guy's value is at all-time high. It's only going to go down from here. When LeBron, okay, I'm at the absolute height of my popularity and love that I will get from this team, probably the Cavaliers. now I'm going to say I'm going to go. That's when LeBron is going to go.

0: Yeah, I still think it it's a tie into the Odyssey, and he gets paid to make it work. So the 17th.
1: You think on the 17th?
0: Yeah.
1: I hear that sounds great, but is he really going to want to share the limelight with a movie that everybody says is unbelievably fantastic? It's going to be the movie event of the summer. Like, all the reviews that come in for The Odyssey saying, this is unbelievable filmmaking. I had no desire to see The Odyssey. No desire. But then they showed the preview when I went to go see Disclosure Day, and I was like, oh, now I want to go see this.
0: See, because that, looks pretty, cause that preview was good. Better than the movie you then sat and watched.
1: Yeah, it was better than the Odyssey. Yeah. But I mean, but even before.
0: I could have told you that. Before,
1: even before Disclosure Day, I saw the movie. I said, now this is a movie I want to see. I mean, Christopher Nolan can do no wrong right now. And I'm like, but still, do I really care about another sweaty epic about guys in armor? And oh, no, it looks pretty good. Okay. All right. I'm up for it.
0: As a man who once upon a time actually invested and read that entire book. Damn it, I'm going to go see the movie.
1: Maybe we'll do the Iliad next, right? It was always the Iliad and the Odyssey.
0: Absolutely.
1: I'm going to do the Iliad. It's going to be something that, sequel.
0: You're going to have to give up another 3 years of your life. But I have these other projects waiting. It's like, they're going to have to wait.
1: And Tom Hanks will play Homer in the Iliad. Watch him write. Watch him write.
0: You've heard him as Woody.
1: Hanks is an old
0: you've
1: man.
0: Seen him as Geppetto.
1: He's an
0: and
1: old
0: here
1: man
0: he
1: in
0: is.
1: Toga, and he's got one of those feather pens he's trying to write the Iliad on.
0: You never saw that version of Pinocchio, did you?
1: No, I did not. No.
0: Pretty wise. No.
1: Yeah. Time now to find out what's trending in the wide world of sports from someone who came into work tonight. A short split shift because she just loves us so much and she knew we were getting coffee. It's Monty Bolaños.
2: You're half right on that.
1: The coffee part.
2: Exactly.
1: Yeah, okay. Very
2: exactly.
1: Good.
2: Definitely. Obviously. I was like, it's Thursday. I should be in. I want the coffee. Yeah. So that's really what drove me here, leaving Dodger Stadium on a very busy day.
0: Yeah, you've pushed back to Tuesday. You've advanced us to Thursday.
2: Is it not Thursday?
1: It's Wednesday.
0: It's Friday.
1: I'm on Tuesday. You're on Thursday. We're both together. We're both great. We meet in the middle. We're Wednesday.
0: I'm going to hug you both because you need it.
1: We're Wednesday.
2: Man, at least we're here. At least I didn't miss it.
0: We made it here.
2: At least I didn't miss it. That's what matters, guys. A full day of baseball today. Right now, we've got a tie game in Minnesota between the Twins and the Guardians. They are tied at 5 apiece. It is the top of the 9th inning. The Angels all over the Rangers, 11-1, bottom of the 8th inning in Texas. Diamondbacks on the scoreboard first in San Diego. They lead the Padres 1-0. Can I say that? Bottom of the 2nd inning. All Dodgers so far against the Rockies at home. 3-0, top of the 2nd. Inning there. The Reds outscored the Phillies 11-5, but Kyle Schwarber hit his major league leading 32nd home run of the season in the loss. Red Sox have won 5 in a row. They blanked the White Sox 5-0. Sorry, Harmon. Mets beat the Royals 6-2. There you go, Jason. Cardinals with a 5-1 win over the Brewers, snapping their 8-game losing streak. The Rays shut out the Yankees 3-0. Tampa Bay now leads New York 5 games in the AL East. Marlins have won 5 in a row. They shut out the Mariners 2-0. Braves blanked the Pirates 3-0. Cubs topped the Orioles 9-7, and the Tigers outscored the A's 6-1. Detroit has won 4 in a row. And in case you missed it earlier today, Blue Jays pitcher Dylan Cease had a no-hitter going 8 innings in. They were starting at the 9th inning, and he gave up a leadoff single. So the Blue Jays still won 10-0. Cease finished with 11 strikeouts in 8 innings. Detroit Tigers pitcher, 3-time Cy Young Award winner, also Justin Verlander, announced that he's going to retire at the end of the season. And news out of the NBA, that free agent center Mo Bamba has agreed to a 2-year deal to return to the Jazz. Back to you guys.
1: Thank you very much, Monsey.
2: You're welcome.
1: You know, I kind of dig the fact that Cease was still out there at 118 pitches.
2: Me too.
0: That was awesome. Yeah, the debate that was raging.
1: Dave Roberts would have taken him out in the 4th inning.
0: Oh, no, he was so rude. I loved Harold Reynolds, though. He goes, what the hell else? He goes, what, another 15 pitches is going to suddenly, his arm's going to go flying? No, come on.
1: But was I wrong, Monsi? Was I wrong? Dave Roberts, 4th inning.
2: Maybe the 5th. Okay.
0: We'll get you the win. About 82.
1: Yeah. Oh, we'll get the bullpen up. Don't worry about it. He comes out. He's like the grim, like you said, I'm like the Grim Reaper. He just comes out with the all in black, and he's got the scythe, and he's just like, yep, here he comes, taking him out of the game.
0: No, he came back out.
3: Side pieces?
1: Yeah. No. I said scythe. It's, the Grim Reaper's blade that he uses. The blade that Blade used in Blade, except it was Blade. That was a different blade.
0: Yeah.
1: Different blade.
0: Just one piece, though.
1: Yeah. Exit out by the Fresca, exit Swollen Dome. Coming up next, evidence that we could be general managers because we can help one sport's biggest team that is going.

0: now operate. They are afraid to make moves.
1: Well, the Stanton contract will do that to you. Right now, they, if you look at Major League Baseball payroll, it's $292 million. That is third across the league, but it's not on the field. Right, number of injuries. You get your ace back in Cole, and what happens immediately thereafter? A guy that had been a pretty good workhorse for you, my guy Carlos Rodon, he gets hurt. Now you're wondering when he's going to come back. Aaron Judge is actually calling out their effort. Defensively, they're worse than your little league Mets or what we saw from the Dodgers yesterday. I know analytically the Dodgers are still one of the top defensive teams, but last night, not good. But when you get down to it, you're looking at a squad where they've been afraid and reticent to make any kind of big moves. All those prospects that were supposed to be great. You mentioned Volpe. I'll take Jason Dominguez. He's still a kid, the Martian. But at some point, he's either got to play consistently well or he's the next in a long laundry list of guys going back to the 90s. And remember when Kevin Moss was a thing and then Mattingly hurt his back, he changed his stance so he didn't go down the Mattingly road and he was never the same guy. So all of that. And then you've got the one run-up where everything coalesced properly, the money spent from the outside and the guys that developed, right, the core led by Jeter and company, where you got your titles. That's 30 years ago, man. Brian Cashman's been trading on his laurels for a long, long time. And Aaron Boone, we talked about it the other day, he's being sized up and how he would fit as the man in the yellow hat if the CEO of the Bananas needs a day off.
2: George! George, you think the Yankees can win? All right. Should we make a trade? Should we trade anybody but Judge?
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0: Folks, there's nothing more important than helping our most vulnerable, our kids. 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
9: And here's what you need to know.
10: It was a tie game in Minnesota between the Guardians and the Twins, but it looks like the Twins just walked it off to beat Cleveland 6-5 in Minnesota. Well, the Padres have tied the game at home against the Diamondbacks 1-1, bottom of the third inning. The Rockies have tied the game against the Dodgers in L.A. They're tied at 3 apiece, bottom of the third inning. The Red Sox have now won 5 in a row. They blanked the White Sox 5-0. The Reds outscored the Phillies 11-5. Kyle Schwarber hit his major league leading 32nd home run of the season in the loss, while the Mets beat the Royals 6-2. The Cardinals had a 5-1 win over the Brewers, snapping their 8-game losing streak, while the Rays shut out the Yankees 3-0, extending Tampa Bay's lead in the AL East to 5 games. In the WNBA, Caitlin Clark back in action. She's got 4 points as the Fever are losing to the Sparks at halftime, 48-41. Kelsey Mitchell, she's got 13 points for Indiana. I'm Monty Bolaños.
11: Jason, you're crazy. You're insane. 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
16: 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You'll find today's full show and a Best Of version posted right after we get off the air. So on a day with no soccer, which seems really weird, right? How much we've come to embrace the World Cup and everyday soccer, and for big soccer fans, you know, it's great. For the average soccer

0: fan. It's awesome. Middle of the day, we get soccer all the time. No soccer today.
1: No, it felt like you needed violins behind you, and then it was a full VO. On a day with no soccer.
0: On a day with no soccer. As Zlatan would say, a day with no soccer is like a day with no Zlatan.
1: It's fair.
0: It should not happen.
1: No, it's not.
0: It should not happen.
1: I mean, did they have a two-hour Zlatan show just because today? I mean, because I've come to expect, there he is.
0: Like, I expect, like, you turn on Fox at, like, noon.
1: A variety and show?
0: No, it's just him in front of the camera, and he goes, and now, because there is no soccer today, here is every one of Zlatan's goals in his career. Then it's just like, just,
1: and then he just does a countdown.
2: Produced, written, and directed by Zlatan.
1: No, that's it. Executive producer, yeah.
0: All the way up and down. That's
1: all his credits.
0: That's all.
1: No, the clips that they put together of his goodbye to teams has been the funniest damn
0: thing. Yeah.
1: Here's the flag, and it's like USA, and then he's got some pithy commentary. Yeah. For Germany, it was go back, be sad, and drink your sad beer.
0: Yeah. Yeah, it's almost like I could feel in the meeting, hey, we want to do something like the Gone Fishing thing for TNT and how they do it and ESPN. Can we do that? Yes, I will say goodbye to all of the countries. I'll say goodbye to all of them. Oh, okay, great. All right, great. And he runs his line.
1: Yeah.
0: But
1: some have been borderline where you're like, that probably didn't pass, but yeah.
0: So in honor of Zlatan, here's a hot take coming off of the World Cup. The last 24 hours, you have seen, especially on social media, now you're seeing a lot of former players, a lot of analysts talk about this, that the downfall of the United States men's team is because of youth soccer, travel sports, being responsible for not getting the kids up to speed enough where by the time they turn professional, they can be amongst the best in the world, right? And a big article on ESPN about this, a lot of hosts talking about this, a lot of, the youth sports, the travel sports with soccer is a problem. Now, what are they pointing out? Well, that the main thing is that clubs exist in youth travel sports. They're expensive. They exist to win games, which is good for the club, to get the kids to college, which is also good for the club, also good for the kid
1: good
0: to get to college.
1: For the kid, yeah.
0: But overall development is bad. Right, that this is the reason why we have not caught up to the rest of the world. The rest of the world has academies. We have travel sports, and it's all because of that. All of those reasons. It's too expensive. The club is out for themselves, and it doesn't develop the player. Now, I want to tell you this. Whoever says that is the laziest take you could ever possibly want to listen to. That is so lazy. I mean, it sounds like fun because you hear it once in a while. Oh, youth sports are bad. And what is it? Generally, it's comments from people that didn't have a great youth sports experience, didn't have a great club experience, and which happens, right? Club experience in sports is sometimes you have a good experience when you're a kid in sports. Sometimes you don't. Sometimes you have a really good experience when you're in your teens. Sometimes you don't. But this blaming travel is the laziest take possible. And anybody who does it, you know, is lazy. And everybody that I've seen, especially our people in the media that are pushing this, not former athletes, but when I speak, I know, because you're a lazy host. You're a lazy TV host. You're a lazy radio host. Because I'll tell you exactly why this is a ridiculous statement to make. Travel sports, right? It's expensive, all these different things. We have travel sports in this country for everything, right? We have travel sport. There's travel basketball. Okay, travel basketball. Problems with travel basketball. Travel basketball is expensive, right? Oh, we're not getting the players ready for what they should be doing in college. And we've heard stories that maybe they should be more developed. They're worried about getting scholarships to college. But, those are the problems. Pretty sure we produce the best basketball players in the world, and we have done so for the better part of 60 years. Okay? Do I even have to talk about football? We have the best football players in the world. It's not even close. I didn't have to go, but football's expensive. Yes, there's a lot of camps, a lot of things you go to, but we produce the best football players in the world. Travel baseball, expensive. Lots of travel, lots of games, play more games, travel baseball than anything. Pretty sure that we are at the top of the list in the world, along with a couple of other countries, Dominican Republic, very good as well, producing the best baseball players on the planet. Okay? So, if you're telling me and everything I have read and heard people talk about, yes, this is the problem with youth sports. It's pretty sure that basketball finds a way to have the best athletes. Baseball finds a way to have the best athletes. And football finds a way to have the best athletes. But soccer can't, Oh, so basically it's a soccer issue. Okay, well, okay.

0: You want to tell me it's a soccer issue? Fine. Okay. Let me just say this, and this is where I win. We have men's and women's soccer in this country. We have travel soccer and club soccer for girls in this country. Your daughter has played club soccer for the better part of the last decade. She's going to college to play soccer. Mm-hmm. All the problems that exist for soccer exist, right? It's expensive. It's not developing the players. It's worrying more about the club. It's the coaches leaving and getting new gigs. It's, you know, just getting a player ready to go to college. All these are problems. Yet somehow the women's program is the preeminent program in the world and has been the number one program in the world for the better part of 30 years. So you tell me exactly how all the other sports, including women's soccer, can get to the top of the food chain or stay at the top of the food chain. But, oh, it's specifically boys soccer and how club is done. That's absolutely ridiculous. Every sport finds a way, even soccer. Women, you want to look, there's problems, right? There's obvious problems, right? You want to look into it, but don't sit here and blame you sports.
1: No,
0: right?
1: Well,
0: that's the stupidest, laziest thing that I've seen yet as far as what people want to do assigning blame for why the United States lost.
1: Well, it's absolutely absurd, right? And look, as one who's been in that system, yeah, it's expensive. There's a lot of lessons learned along the way, and the gratitude and the buy-in from your kid is part of it as they go through. I think with the women's side, just from the USWNT, is the fact that the United States, based on different protocols, policies, procedures, laws, invested in the area on a national level far earlier than other nations did, right? So competitive advantage, first mover advantage, whatever. But all of that to say, the sports that we're talking about here, basketball and soccer and baseball primarily, right? We'll put football off in its American football in its other category, is there's no barrier to entry, right? There's no huge cost to just go play, right? AYSO still exists and is still very large in this. And that costs you, what, $50 just to keep you honest that you're on a roster?
0: Yeah.
1: That's all it is, right? That's it. And so that they can give the officials a couple of bucks, right? That's all it comes down to. Otherwise, a lot of volunteer hours, a lot of man hours, trying to find facilities. And I get that. Trying to find fields is certainly an issue that all clubs have. Where no matter where you live, like that is, it's like getting ice time if your kid plays hockey. You want to talk about expensive barriers to entry? There you go. But the cost of travel ball, because what it tells me is that you're trying to excuse, and this is the triple underscore, and this goes for any ex soccer player, any talking head, is that you're absolving the federation, its officials, and those who are tasked to go find the talent. You're allowing them to be lazy and not get off their ass to go find the talent, right? That's where the bigger problem lies for me, right? You could say, okay, this pay to play travel and these academy things, whatever. Okay, I'll hear it to a point. But that's a choice families make, the sacrifices they make. You've had a number of guys on the men's national team talking about what their parents did, Robin, Peter to pay Paul, and all of those things to make sure that the fee was, and everybody's done that. And you decide that it's worth it, right? For the values, for the teamwork, for all the responsibility. And hopefully your kid takes that back into the rest of their lives, into the classroom, how they treat other people, how they deal with you, and everything else. Those lessons learned. But what incenses me is the fact that you're absolving the men's national team and its structure from any responsibility from going and finding these other players that are in the AYSO that may be on a field in leagues organized within communities. You got to go get off your ass, go pay a couple of bucks for gas. And if you're not in California, it's cheaper. There you go. I saved you dollars. But go find these people. Don't leave it to, well, I mean, look, this is what we go because we go to these big academy functions, and I mean, the players aren't good enough. No, you're not working hard enough or finding them early enough to where you, at the turn, whatever it is, 12, 13, 14, you want to go a little bit earlier and figure out the whole academy system. That needs to be burnt down, right? Like we talked with Keith Hernandez, burnt. And restructure it to where you're finding these kids early enough to where if there's an inadequacy in their play, their attitude, whatever else, I mean,

0: Pulisic called out because of the sprained ankle. I just need some rest. Yeah. Like, if you want to call out, you know, like that kind of thing. If you want to go and find these guys, you got to do it and don't blame the system saying, well, this is what they turned to us when they turned 18. That's all we got. Yeah. No, that's BS.
1: What you're telling me is, okay, there's about 5 million kids that play travel sports in the United States, about 5 million. A million of them play soccer. I don't know the breakdown, but boys and girls, but about a million of them play soccer. Let's just say, for argument's sake, 500,000 of them are boys, 500,000 of them are girls, right? Let's say it. So what you're telling me is that the 500,000 who are girls are getting coached well enough and everything is going well, but all 500,000 boys are all getting coached badly. They're all getting coached badly at the youth level, and that's why they're not good here. All 500,000. Because you look at a guy like Christian Pulisic who, okay, coming into this, was he America's best player? Yes. Is he still America's best player? No. Balogun, Tillman, Freeman, those are your three studs. But Pulisic would be on Belgium, maybe their fourth best player, fifth best player. On France, he'd be their ninth best player. Okay, so what you're telling me is that this is youth sports' fault that they couldn't get any of these guys, any of these kids, all 500,000 of them. There's nobody good enough to be not just the best player in the United States, but one of the best players in the world. Not top, not. I'm not saying you had to go find the next Messi or the next Ronaldo, right? Because look at what happened. Would you ever think that, hey, the next great striker in the world, where is he coming from? Norway. Oh, okay. So that's a little bit of luck, right? That's a little bit of luck that Norway's got the best striker in the world. But you're telling me that it's youth sports' fault that all 500,000 kids that are playing, that continue to roll through, and it's new 500,000 new kids every year, all of them, it's youth sports' fault. They're not being coached the right way, and that's why we can't get at least a couple of players to play at the top of the world-class level. That's a load of crap. And honestly, I'm embarrassed because, but most of the people saying this are, you know, a lot of people just pay attention to soccer a little bit. But to have this conversation, go, yeah, it's youth sports. No, either you're lazy or you have an axe to grind because your club sport isn't going how you thought it would go.
0: Well, or add the sub layer of laziness of, well, all our best athletes go play football and basketball. Go watch some of these matches across these suspect clubs and travel sports. Yeah, they can all go pound sand. What an awful, specious, pathetic argument.
1: That is such a load of crap. Exit Abata Fresca, exit Swollen Dome. Jason Smith, Mike Harmon, live from the Fox Sports Radio studios. Coming up next, Fox Sports 1 NBA insider extraordinaire Rick Bucher stops by. Where is LeBron James going? What could be the next big domino to fall this offseason? All the big NBA news next, right here, Jason and Mike, Fox Sports Radio. 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
2: My name is Teresa Barber. 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
12: Please.

0: So the Jalen Brunson Game 1 NBA Finals jersey that has been up for auction at Sotheby's for the past few days has been sold.
1: What did I tell you?
0: Someone has purchased this for $1.02 million. Just over, not 1.2, 1.02. Someone spent $1 million for Jalen Brunson's Game 1 NBA Finals.
1: It'll be 1.2 once you add that buyer's premium. So I am right on.
0: That's not built in?
1: No.
0: Oh, really?
1: No, that's okay. The price, and then you pay the real price.
0: Well, joining us now on the hotline is the man who bought that jersey.
1: Wow.
0: It's Fox Sports 1 NBA insider extraordinaire Rick Bucher. Rick, what credit card did you use to buy that Brunson jersey?
2: My daughter's.
0: Oh, go. Okay.
1: Can I have the miles?
2: Yeah.
1: Thank you.
2: She's the one who got the NIL money, so I'm like, hey.
0: Yeah, there you go. Okay. Yeah, very good.
2: From one basketball silo to another, let's get this done. By the way, I will say this. First of all, it's way past July 1, so I don't know if we should be having this conversation. But that said, and Mike, don't hate me for saying this. We really, and I'm going to talk about this on my podcast coming out by tomorrow at the latest. We really have not talked about Jalen Brunson enough in terms of how he represents something so different from what the NBA has become and how gratifying it is to see someone like Jalen Brunson rewarded. The man left $100 million on the table. Big figure, just for the opportunity to play for a championship, not knowing whether he would get it, but just to give himself an opportunity. And he ultimately got that reward. And let's go back through time and think about in the NBA, the last player to do that. We can think of the Tom Brady's. I mean, maybe Tim Duncan had opportunity to push the envelope. But as far

0: the NBA concerned, Jalen Brunson deserves to be in the Tom Brady category of guys that did not put their pocketbooks ahead of their aspirations. And I just don't, you know, in this day and age, I feel like we need to give that more attention than we have. So I'm going to.
1: Well, he's going to make up for it because he's getting a grand per photo at Fanatics Fest. That's not even adding an autograph. That's just standing there and kind of looking in the camera's general direction, Rick. And it's sold out in minutes.
0: I got to say, with the general demeanor of Jalen Brunson, like, I love the man and I love watching him play. I really don't need a photo of him. Like, he looks perpetually grumpy and mildly interested. Why would I want a photo of that?
1: You know, I paid $1,000 and I stood in line for 3 hours for him to just stare.
2: Yeah, no, you know what we haven't have him, honestly. Yeah. You know what we haven't talked about enough, right? Because I agree with you on Jalen Brunson. Of course, we've talked a lot about him here, Rick.
0: I knew that that was the case.
2: After the finals, the Knicks had a Jalen Brunson look-alike contest.
0: Yes,
2: and the 30 people who were there for it, it was like Into the Spider-Verse, where all the different Spider-Men show up, and like all these people that look somewhat like older Jalen Brunson, here's a shorter Jalen Brunson, this is a taller, heavier Jalen Brunson, like all of those people, like I want a 30 for 30 on all of those people. Like, it was, I mean, that's something, that visual is amazing.
0: It's scary how many people actually look like Jalen Brunson.
1: See, he is our everyman.
2: I thought maybe like five guys would show up. But you see, there's like 50 people up and down. They go, oh, that could be Brunson. That could be Brunson.
1: But now the more important question, Rick.
0: The grandmother who looked like Jalen Brunson, that was the scary one.
1: Well, you know, you full range. But, I mean, how badly does this wrist injury push the Knicks back in their quest to repeat? I had to do that for my guy Smith over here.
0: Yeah.
2: All right, here's the thing, Rick. I got a deal for you. You want a deal?
0: Okay.
2: Here's a deal for you. We will never.
0: Dude, I don't even get a chance to answer.
2: You can say yes or no. Here's the thing. You can say yes or no.
0: I don't want your deal.
2: Okay. All right.
0: Okay, where are we going?
2: All right. I guess I
1: got no deal.
2: I won't give Rick Bucher any of that money.
0: Jason,
2: okay.
0: Jason, what's your deal?
2: Here's the deal. We will never talk about the Knicks again on the air, you and I.
0: Hmm.
2: On your end, you have to have every single person who showed up at the Jalen Brunson lookalike contest. Every week, you have one person as a guest on your On the Ball podcast. So for 40 weeks in a row, you have one of those guys, and you got to interview him for 10 minutes. And we'll never talk about the Knicks again.
1: That's a book.
2: There you go.
0: You know how long it's taken me to build the audience for my podcast. I am not wasting it on merely on the ability to not have you talk about the Knicks. So, no, I'm sorry. I appreciate the offer. I genuinely do. And clearly you gave it a lot of thought, and it's a sacrifice on your part.
2: Yeah.
0: But I will politely pass.
2: Okay. Actually, I just had a lot of coffee tonight, and the idea just came to me. But that's cool.
1: I just wonder what happens if the sixth person comes on and goes, I just happened to be walking through. I didn't even know there was a contest. All right, Rick.
0: Yeah, there you go.
1: So to the business of the offseason, the decision, and we see the monies flowing in the marketplace. How soon is LeBron James announcing his Cleveland Cavalierdom?
0: Wait, what money is flowing into the...
1: There's a $75 million Kalshi market on where he ends up.
0: Oh, okay.
1: About 50% of it is on Cleveland.
2: And it's all on Rick's daughter's credit card.
1: I don't know that Giannis has any money put in there, but there you go.
0: Right. I don't know that there's a... First of all, that it's down to three Eastern Conference teams is no surprise at all.
2: Right.
0: Because he doesn't want to play in the West. I don't know that there's a team in the West outside. Golden State, I think, genuinely, mistakenly, would probably go down that road because they're still chasing the dragon. Philadelphia, I think what the tricky part for me is, I mean, the bottom line is Cleveland still makes, without question, the most sense, both for the Cavaliers, but maybe more importantly for LeBron James. Because while we can talk about him going back to Miami, the fact of the matter is, and I think Pat Riley would have him back if it

0: makes them a better team and gives them a better chance of winning. He's going to go in there with guys that are established in their own right. I mean, there is no question that he is going to be the third wheel and treated as such, with Bam Adebayo, the established star there, and Giannis Antetokounmpo, neither of whom have any prior sort of relationship or deference toward LeBron. In Philadelphia, sort of the same thing. They got Jaylen Brown there. They got the young guns. Like, I'm sure that they would be respectful of him. But again, there's a lot of mouths to feed, and he's going to be he's going to be down the chain of command just by virtue of the talent that they have there. Cleveland makes the most sense because it's a homecoming, because of there's no personality bigger than him there at this point. And I do like their chances. You add him to Cleveland. Yes, they got swept and none of the games were close with the Knicks. And I don't know that I would, certainly I wouldn't think of Cleveland as the favorite if he went there, but I think there's a world in which he makes them better. And maybe more important, it's the sentimental, him going back to Cleveland, he's going to have a stature that he wouldn't have in Philadelphia. And I really don't think under the current structure of the Miami Heat that he would have it there. So for all those reasons, Cleveland really only makes sense to me. And I think that's, and talking to people in the league, that's generally what they've said, is that makes sense from both ends, and that this waiting game is simply because LeBron loves the attention. He loves the intrigue. He loves everybody talking about him on a daily basis, saying, where's he going to go? You know, who's, I take exception with Shams, you know, he's sifting through his offers. I mean, what are we doing here? At least he should say he's sifting through his offers according to Rich Paul and LeBron James. Let's give it that context, because we're talking, I mean, Philadelphia signed Dean Wade to a 4-year, $30 million deal. They only have minimum money to offer LeBron at this stage, and they do have two roster spots open in Philadelphia, so they could take on LeBron and Bronny. But it's not like anybody's waiting for him. They continue to build out their rosters and sign people, and they have their cores intact. So would any one of these three teams, could they see, you know, adding LeBron and him making them better? Sure, but this idea that he's in the same place that he was the summer of LeBron in 2010 or at any prior point in his career when he had the option of being a free agent is just, you know, delusional. And I get why Rich is presenting it this way, why he did the grease board and, you know, had the whatever number of teams and how he fit into the roster and the starting lineup and all of that, but that's Rich Paul trying to create leverage out of nothing. It's not the reality of these teams are, you know, with bated breath waiting for LeBron to tell them that they're the chosen one. That happened in 2010 for sure. That's not happening now.
1: See, for me, it's pretty simple, Rick, is that I've said Cleveland for a year because if you're looking at how his end game is going, it'll probably be a couple of years wherever he signs. He's still got a couple of years left playing at this. We've never seen a guy at 41 in any sport play at this high a level ever. I mean, just to give him credit for what's going on here. But number one, it's the softest landing for him, because if he doesn't win, instead of getting made fun of and people laughing and you know how much he likes that, he has the soft landing of, well, it's my goodbye and I went home. I'm just a kid from Akron. I could say goodbye. But the other part of it is that, is LeBron really going to very publicly have this down to three teams and the Cavaliers be one of them? And at the end, he says, no, I'm not going home. Like, I just can't believe at this point. Like, I think if that was a possibility, there would be no talk about the Cavaliers, or they would have been ruled out by now. Yeah. So the fact
0: how many times
1: this,
0: can I break those people's hearts? Let me see. Right? Like what? I mean, if you're a Cleveland fan, you're like, LeBron, what the hell did we ever do to you? Like, how many times are you going to do this to us? No, I think there's a lot of

0: I think there's a lot of truth to that. And ultimately, look, wherever he goes, I don't see them winning a championship. And at this point, you know, how much of an impact that he can have, like the Lakers exceeded expectations, but let's not ignore the fact that they were at their best when Luka Doncic and Austin Reeves were healthy and LeBron was accepting of the being the third option. Like, that's what this is about. It's like, how can he exit gracefully? And to your point, I would take a page from Klay Thompson's experience in Dallas. Like I always said, Klay should have bit the bullet and stayed with the Warriors because of all of the goodwill that he had engendered from being part of all those championships. You go someplace else and they go, well, okay, what are you doing for us now? Like, fine, you won those championships for somebody else. You had those great years for somebody else. Like, what are you doing for us? If he goes to Philadelphia or he goes back to Miami, I think there is more of that. In fact, I don't even know why we're talking about Philadelphia. But really, Miami's probably in the second spot in terms of teams that I could see it being understandable. But again, to your point, if he chooses Miami over Cleveland again, oh my God, at the very least, he's got to go back to Greenwich and have another sit down and go, yeah, I'm taking my talents to South Beach again.
1: There you go. Real quick for you, I know you're at Summer League. What's got tongues wagging? What are you most excited to see?
0: I'm not there yet. I will be there first thing in the morning. But I think in general, it's simply to see the top picks. You know, see Darren Peterson. We've seen some of him in the Salt Lake Summer League. But this is such an intriguing draft. And Darius Acuff, like, is he the real deal? And how does he match up against some of the other guys that were picked around him? Caleb Love, I can't wait to see what he looks like with Chicago, because I think that he could be the dark horse. Just go down the line. There are so many guys that were so highly touted, and I'm not sure that we got them in the right order. And for me, this is always the first opportunity to see the guys where you go, ooh, that guy is better than people thought he was, and against pro talent. And that guy might struggle at this level because he doesn't have the same physical advantage that he had at the collegiate level. So I think that really, these first couple of days at least, because that's, you know, after that, they usually shut down the top guys. I think these first couple of days is really going to be about measuring those 5, 6, 7 top picks and who comes out of Summer League carrying the mantle of, these are guys that are actually going to have an impact as rookies.
2: You can follow him on Twitter at Rick Bucher. That is at Rick Bucher. You can see him at Summer League play this week.
3: Yeah.
2: He begins the first of 40 interviews with all the Jalen Brunson lookalikes.
4: Country jungle where dreams are made of.
2: Rick, as always, buddy, appreciate it, man. We'll talk to you.
1: Have fun, buddy.
0: Jim Gray, yo.
2: Time now to find out what's trending in the wide world of sports with Monsi Bolaños. Monsi, what do you got for us?
5: You singing that song, you just
4: Country
5: hit
4: jungle where dreams are made of. There's nothing you can't
5: you
4: do.
5: You just hit such
4: now
5: a pitch.
4: New York, New York, New York.
5: Thank you.
1: Add the video component. You'll never, for sure.
5: I don't think
1: I was fully conscious when I was doing
5: it. It made me think of, remember that famous video of the guy on the skateboard drinking the what was it? That,
1: oh, yeah, yeah, yeah.
5: You know, remember what I'm talking
1: about?
5: It initially reminded me of when I saw your video. I was like, this guy. But we were all rooting for it. All right, guys, couple of baseball games still going on. The Padres and the Diamondbacks were tied. Not anymore. San Diego has taken the lead. They're up 4-1. It's the bottom of the fifth inning in San Diego, while the Rockies have tied the game against the Dodgers. They're tied at 3 apiece,
1: yeah,
5: bottom
1: whatever.
5: Of the sixth inning. Frostburg thinks it's my fault. The Reds outscored the Phillies 11-5. Kyle Schwarber did hit his major league leading 32nd home run of the season in the loss. 5 in a row for the Red Sox after beating the White Sox.

0: Sox 5-0. Mets defeated the Royals 6-2. Cardinals had a 5-1 win over the Brewers, snapping their 8-game losing streak. And Alan Rodon with an RBI single as the Twins walked it off against the Guardians 6-5. Earlier today in baseball, the Rays shut out the Yankees 3-0, extending Tampa Bay's lead in the AL East to 5 games. And if you missed it, 3-time Cy Young Award winning pitcher Justin Verlander announced that he was going to retire at the end of the season. When it comes to the WNBA, guys, head coach of the Lynx, Cheryl Reeve, has become the winningest coach of all time in the WNBA. Regular season wins 380 after the Lynx defeated the Sun 86-80. Right now, Caitlin Clark back in action. She's not doing super hot. She's got 6 points. She is 0-1 of 6 from the three-point line. The Fever are losing to the Sparks 86-77. Trained to push past the pain, not athletes, just people trafficked every day right here in the United States, sometimes by someone they trusted. During the World Cup, help us break the silence. 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And there is no World Cup game today, guys, but the quarterfinals start tomorrow, Thursday, France and Morocco. That's at 4 p.m. Eastern time. Back to you guys.
1: Thank you very much, Monty. Coming up next, speaking of the World Cup, quarterfinals start tomorrow. As I've said, we seem like we're on an England-Argentina-France-Spain collision course.
2: How dare you?
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1: Harry Kane!
0: So no soccer today, but quarterfinals get going tomorrow.
2: The USA and Morocco.
0: Yeah, they play the night game tomorrow.
3: It's too soon.
2: They play the Mets?
0: Yes, the Mets are favored, actually. I don't know if you know that or not.
2: It's the toilet bowl.
0: Yeah. So the top four teams overall in the World Cup are still alive. And as we've said, it feels like this is a collision course of England and Argentina, France and Spain, which would be a titanic, a massive Final Four in the World Cup. Like, this would be the matchups that, if you could write it down outside of getting the United States in, who would you want in the world? This would be
4: If you were writing the script and helping things along to get to a fantastic finish, absolutely.
0: Yeah, I mean, the only thing you could say is, boy, I kind of like to see maybe Argentina and France or England, because, you know, England making the final would clearly be, England and France. But you have the best Final Four you can. Now, if you're telling me who's the one team that most likely could throw a wrench into this and win their quarterfinal game and win their way into the Final Four, I'm going to tell you who I told you before the tournament that I told you was my dark horse team to get to the Final Four.
2: That was USA.
0: On Twitter. You can see that. No.
2: You
0: no,
2: really
0: no.
2: did?
0: No, no,
4: you
0: no.
4: really did.
2: Be honest.
0: No. Who did I say? Who did I say was the team? Well, everybody's going to take a look at this team, and they're going to see their big superstar that everybody across soccer knows, all the big soccer fans know, but now the average fan is going to.

0: to see him. And he's going to take over this tournament. And what has happened? Exactly that has happened. This team, this striker, has taken over the tournament. He is now the number one star. People talk about him the most. The gifts are out about him the most. He is rapping on social media, posts that he puts out there. And I said it before the tournament. You want to say my dark horse team, Alex Teicher? Who did I tell you?
1: Erling Haaland meets the World Cup. The World Cup meets Erling Haaland.
0: Norway and Erling Haaland, because the matchup is most favorable to them. Now, not that the, you know, England is terrific, but England is also beatable because defensively they're a little loose, right? Mm-hmm. You watch them play over the course of the tournament, and while their attack is fantastic, Kane is in his best form, Bellingham is fantastic, they're gettable defensively. They get a little loose, and you're able to make some hay against them. Now, obviously, Mexico's able to do it when England's down to 10 men, but overall, England has played a little loose defensively. This is the worst matchup for them for any team. Because if they were playing Spain, they would say, hey, we're going to eventually break through and get that goal, right? We're going to break through and get that goal. But because Haaland is so good, and again, he's the best striker in the world, and he's proven, shown you nothing but that over the course of this tournament. Can I see him another brace and beating England 2-1? Because he can individually do it. And look, this is Norway's golden generation too. We talk, United States had all the had the market cornered on, this is our golden generation. It turns out it's not. The golden generation is not good. But this is Norway is proving, hey, this is their golden generation as well. And here's Haaland at 25. That's the team that can break through. I'm sticking with the team I said from the beginning, but obviously as this tournament has gone on, they have the best matchup. If they were playing Spain, I would say, wow, this is going to be really tough. It's going to be really tough for Haaland to find space. If they were playing France, it would be, hey, France can come back and they have the firepower to, I mean, Haaland and Mbappe, come on. Argentina the same way, right? Argentina, oh my goodness. Argentina, you talk about firepower. But

0: how much he's embraced American culture, recognizing there's a giant pot of gold at the end of that, but also just the downplaying their chances, underselling it. So every time they come out and they win another match, like, look at the little engine that could, led by the 6'5 behemoth that goes and gets it. And he doesn't move a ton. Right. We've talked about it the entire tournament and all leading up to it. You watch him for Man City. And I think that was one of my favorites that's circling in the background of all of this. Just like we have a generation of Cowboys, 49ers, Lakers and Yankee fans. Suddenly a lot of folks are going to be running around with those baby blues of Man City because of Erling Haaland coming out of all of this. But he doesn't need to do a ton, doesn't need to move a ton. But when he does, it's decisive. And he's going to run through you to get to the ball, as we've seen time and again. So him versus Harry Kane, let's go. Oh,
1: guys, he drinks his milk raw.
2: Yeah. I think he actually just picks up the cow and just drink and squeezes it out of
1: the cow.
2: Puts
1: the udder right in his mouth?
2: Yeah, that's
0: what he does. He goes straight to the organic farm that Larry David had.
2: Yeah, you don't need to worry about nothing getting into the milk.
3: No, Jason, he rows the udder.
2: Who? No preservatives, no anything else.
0: Row the boat.
2: Wait, is there a gif out there of him and the cows? Are they all rowing together?
0: Oh, yeah.
2: Yes. Rowing together? All right, very good. Exit out by the Fresca, exit Swollen Dome. Coming up next, we get back into a huge story of the day out of the NBA. 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
15: In Major League Baseball, Mike Trout still got it.
16: There's a fly ball, left center field. Mike Trout celebrating the anniversary of his Major League debut with another home run.
15: You heard it all on FanDuel Sports Network West. The Angels crushed the Rangers 13-1. That was Trout's 18th home run of the season. Kyle Schwarber hit his Major League leading 32nd home run of the season, but the Phillies lost to the Reds 11-5. The Red Sox have won 5 in a row. They blanked the White Sox 5-0, while the Twins walked it off against the Guardians 6-5 on an Allen Rodin RBI single. The Cardinals had a 5-1 win over the Brewers, snapping their 8-game losing streak. Right now, the Padres lead the Diamondbacks at home. It's 5-1, bottom of the 6th inning, while the Rockies and the Dodgers are tied at 3 apiece. 8th inning about to start in L.A. I'm Monty Bolaños.
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22: 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Story we'll have more on coming up later on this hour. Boy, not a great night for the Indiana Fever. A bad night for Caitlin Clark. The L.A. Sparks at 8-11. About to hang a big L on the Fever, 101-90, with a minute left to go here in the fourth quarter.
23: She's played 16 minutes, plus minus, minus 16.
22: Mm.
23: And she got up 12 shots, so she at least gave people what they came for.
22: Yeah.
23: In the minutes she did play.
22: Oh,
23: she didn't make any of them. 4-12 from the field, but yeah, gave it her the old college try.
22: Mm. So, one quick thing to finish this conversation we had on Erling Haaland before we get to a big story out of the NBA. Tyshirt just told me you go to Google, mm-hmm. and if you type in Erling Haaland, right, you type in his name and you spell it right, and you hit return, you get a bunch of returns on his name, and then on the bottom you get the animated all of them rowing the boat. Like all the way across the bottom of the screen. It looks kind of cool. It reminds me of, like, remember the old show Press Your Luck?
23: Oh, yeah.
22: And the whammy would come.

0: out and dance and take your money away. Like, that's kind of what it looks like.
1: You know, it's funny. Yesterday, I was showing the guys that there was a slide from the original Press Your Luck, because now it's come back with Elizabeth Banks as the host. But from the original, one of the slides of the Whammies went for $800 at auction.
0: Wow, really?
1: Yeah.
0: That's $1,100,900 less than Jalen Brunson's jersey for tonight.
1: It's also one quarter-ish of what it would take to bribe Danhausen.
2: Yeah, his wrist is also broken.
0: The wrist is fine.
2: I saw the x-ray.
0: You saw the x-ray with the big championship ring on it? You saw the x-ray. It was there. When is
2: Erling Haaland's collab with Ragnar going to happen?
0: Dude, that's got to happen.
1: Oh, get him on the back of the motorcycle? Let's go.
0: It's got to happen. Like,
2: I mean, how has this not happened?
0: I don't know. I don't know.
2: He wins this next game.
0: Dude, Erling Haaland, the impact he's having right now on the World Cup is, and I'm going to go back to this really what it reminds me of, is that this is the impact that Steph Curry had on the NCAA tournament with Davidson when they had that big run. Put himself on the map of, boy, this guy could be really good in the NBA. And, you know, I don't know how people didn't take him first overall, but he goes ninth. Okay.
1: Well, he had suspect ankles and he weighed 105 pounds.
0: But Steph Curry was a name. And people knew who he was, and you know, he knew he was Del Curry's kid, but it was Davidson, a smaller school. But over the course of the season, hey, his highlights were out there. It's kind of fun. Then you get to the tournament, and Davidson's running, and they're winning, and they're beating teams. And suddenly, he became the individual story of the NCAA tournament back in 2008. It was really something. And this is kind of what Haaland has. Like, people knew about him coming in. We talked about him. The average fan is watching him. Now the United States is out, but people have soccer fever, want to see, hey, I want to watch this Haaland guy play again. He's taken on that Steph Curry role, and one more win, and he's done what Steph Curry has done. He's gotten his team into the Final Four. And I'll tell you what, when you have the best striker in the world, you have a puncher's chance against anybody you will play. That's why I like the match against England, because England's tough defensively. They're not that good. I mean,
1: but they have two aces.
0: Yeah, no, they do. But defensively, they're not very good. They're not at the higher level of Spain or France or some of these other teams. They're gettable. And the last thing they want to see is a striker on the other team that is world-class level. England would say, if we had our choices, we'd rather play Spain. We'd rather play a team that doesn't have this guy, this firepower, because you can't stop him. How many guys can you put on him? Right? I mean, Brazil. I mean, still, he finds a way to just walk around and just lull everybody into a false sense of security and then make a lightning quick move for the box.
1: Like, no, those people should all be fired.
0: I mean, but that was pathetic.
1: Come on, how do you lose that guy?
0: But Messi's done the same thing for his entire. I mean, yes, he's a lot shorter, but Messi's done the same thing for his entire career with Argentina. He's just walking around the pitch, and all of a sudden, boom! He's a lightning strike, and he's in the box, and it's in the net. Right?
1: This guy's 6'5", man.
0: Yeah. Oh yeah.
1: How do you miss him?
0: Yeah.
1: That second goal, and then he megged that guy.
0: Yeah.
1: I mean, come on, that was just bad. Like, as that ball's getting pushed over, and he's calling for it. It's like, there are four guys kind of around him, but they're all 10 yards away.
0: Yeah.
1: Like, what are we doing?
2: Yeah. And what's so damn cool about Erling Haaland is the way he's embraced our country.
1: But that's shit.
2: The pastrami videos of him chowing down Katz's deli pastrami.
0: Yeah.
2: Him in Dallas wearing the cowboy boots and the cowboy hat.
0: Yeah. He's like when you go visit another country or someone comes over and they're wearing the goofy hat and the Mickey Mouse ears.
1: I'm going to Disneyland. This is fantastic.
2: Yeah, but a lot of guys come here and they talk crap on our country.
0: Sure.
2: He's come here and he's embraced it.
1: No, I that's one of the overriding things from the World Cup as a whole, but certainly Haaland has become the embodiment of it, and his social media team and what they've been doing is great. I just hope if they do beat, and if they or when they beat England on Saturday, he goes and bangs the drum and then grabs a microphone and starts singing.
2: Well,
1: Wonderwall.
2: There's one thing stopping them from moving on.
0: What's that?
2: Jason picked them.
0: Oh, hey, my picks have been pretty good the last couple of years. Frostberg, I've been on a heater,
2: Jets in
0: man.
2: The Super Bowl.
0: I've been that was three.
2: It was like 2 weeks ago.
0: That was 3 years ago.
1: We have the tape.
0: I want to say. You know, you talk about the experience that other countries are having here in the United States, and it's awesome to see that, right? It's awesome. Sometimes, and not to get too Pollyanna on you, but obviously you know where we are politically in this country, and every day seems like it's worse than the last one politically. But sometimes you need to see something through somebody else's eyes to understand, hey, we're still pretty good, right? Like when if, let's say, okay, like the Jets are playing the Vikings in a game, and I start tweeting out about the, you know, hey, this is why the Vikings are going to give the Jets problems, something like that. And the fans of the Vikings go, oh,

0: I thought we had problems, but it's nice to see how somebody sees us from the outside, right? Am I too close to my team that I think we're underachieving? We're not playing well, but it's nice to see when I see other teams talk about us a certain way, I understand that, we're maybe better off and I'm a little too close to it. And I think we're seeing that in the United States now in that, you know, all this stuff happening and it's, you know, stuff with Iran and the World Cup and all of this. And it's just the craziness that continues to permeate. But to see everybody coming over from all these other countries and having an incredible time, like it reminds me that, okay, yeah, we're still pretty good here, right? We're still pretty good. We have problems that we got to solve, but maybe, you know, to take a step back from it and see United States from somebody else's eyes, it comes from another country to come in here. I get that maybe things aren't so bad. And I don't know who it was, but it was somebody that I think it was somebody that got interviewed, a fan from another country that came to the United States. I want to say it was maybe in North Carolina. I mean, I could be wrong about this, but I want to say it was when the games were in North Carolina and they interviewed a fan and they said, what do you think your experience in our country? And they said, if you want to hate America, watch the news. If you want to love America, drive through it. And I thought that was, I'm like, wow, you got to, whoever said that, you got to patent that, put that on a t-shirt, because that's an incredible phrase. You want to hate America, watch the news, but you want to love America, drive through it.
1: But
0: and I thought that was an awesome thing to
1: but
0: say.
1: But that's the larger point to it all, right? Is if you want to read a newspaper, go to your favorite news website or watch, you know, the evening local or national news, what are you getting? The sky's falling all around, no matter what. The stock market could go through the roof in a day, and it's still going to be the, if it bleeds, it leads. But your day-to-day, is it that miserable for everybody?
0: Yeah.
1: And I think a lot of folks coming in from out of the country, and I'm not saying it's not for some people. I certainly sympathize, empathize, and I recognize there's a divide. But on a day-to-day basis, we've got it pretty good.
0: Yeah, I mean, it's just sometimes you need to see what you have through somebody else's eyes.
2: But especially through a star's eyes like Erling.
0: Yes, yeah, like here's a guy who can come and say anything he wants.
2: Y'all can kiss my Dallas.
0: Yeah.
1: But also, right, a guy who's got a nation that'll do whatever they need to for him and still has embraced it in every which way.
0: Yeah, it's fun to see that, man. It really is. Now, we got more in the World Cup coming up in a few minutes, but this story out of the NBA, The Bucks have spoke for the first time since the trade of Giannis to the Miami Heat. And, you know, I think I can help the Bucks feel better about things, because the narrative surrounding Giannis the last couple of weeks is really puzzling, right? So John Horst, the GM, said that trading Giannis was, quote, a very difficult decision. And look, no one's sitting here today saying we're a better team after trading Giannis. One of the greatest players, incredible amount of success. It was the opportunity to build and to, again, set a foundation. So here's the first real public comments from the Bucks after trading Giannis. And I get that. And they're saying, you know, they're saying the right things. And so far, Giannis has always said nothing but glowing things about the Milwaukee Bucks. But I can't get over that people are still looking at Giannis like this is Giannis of 5 years ago. Right, like I always like you can't look at the back of a guy's basketball card and assume that he's still great. This is Giannis, who is still a really good player, right? Still a terrific player, right? Giannis, but is he still one of the top players in the league, or is he someone who the last couple of years has been injured and can't even lead the Bucks into the playoffs? Right, they can't get out of the play-in round, right? Like I'm not saying Giannis needed to have the Bucks at the top of the East and 55 wins, but if you're the best player in the game, you got to be able to get your team higher than that, which is where, like, you know, when you understood that Steph Curry wasn't the same player, where, boy, built around Steph Curry, he can't lead the Warriors higher than the play-in round. That tells you that Steph Curry is not the same player. Giannis is also not the same player. Not that he was never, of course, he was the best player in the league for a long time, but he's not that guy anymore. And people still think this is 2020 Giannis. And it's 2026 Giannis, where being on the wrong side of 30, now with injury concerns, fitting in on a new team and wondering, is he still the guy that can lead and pick a team up, or is he a guy that gets his? Because that's the whole thing with LeBron the last few years. Like, LeBron's not a guy that's going to grab the team and lead them like he did earlier in his career and drag a bunch of Jags to the Eastern Conference Finals and the NBA Finals with Cleveland. No, this is a LeBron that gets his. Does he make the team better? Yeah, no, not like he used to. And that's the whole thing about Giannis, is that people still think this is Giannis from, oh, it's Giannis, it's Giannis. No, this is a, this is it.

0: Yes, it's Giannis, but it's a 2026 Giannis. And you look at the injuries and where the Bucks have not achieved in the last few years. I mean, not even mediocrity have they been able to achieve with him as their best player. So, yeah, understand that. That's why I never thought this deal tilted the balance of power at all in the East. I was happy he went to the Heat. I'm like, oh, okay, he's going to the Heat. I don't have to worry about the Heat. All right, I don't have to worry about, that's good. It's not like he went to the Sixers or the Celtics or the Pistons. Oh, the Heat. Yeah, no, okay, that's fine. Giannis going there where they're relying on him to be the number one guy. Yeah, good luck.
1: No, but that's it. 13 years in the league. That fresh-faced guy is long gone. He doesn't play more than 60 games most seasons. Is he going to be available for the 10 weeks, right? Because now we're talking about Mike Brown's T-shirt. I need you for 10 weeks. Is he going to be available for those 10 weeks? I don't know that that's going to be the case. I hope that he is, and I hope that he's got a great run down there. But for the Milwaukee Bucks, it was time to move on. You had 2 years of an impasse of both sides not wanting to be the bad guy. At some point, again, it doesn't have to be a bad guy. Just agree to disagree, shake hands, and go your opposite ways. Life moves on.
0: 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So, yeah, remember, it's 2026, Giannis. Remember? 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Well, coming up next, we get back into one word that is going to help every upset sports fan come to grips with a really big story this week. One word is all you need.
1: Batman.
0: Is it Batman? That's next. Jason and Mike. 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

0: Welcome back in. Fox Sports Radio, Jason Smith Show with me, Mike Harmon. As we roll on, the day without a soccer game, although we've gotten replays all night long, so I'm reliving all those testy moments, fiery officials, fiery coaches, people yelling, "Blank you," repeatedly, and that's just people in the hallway.
1: Sure. Oh, that's been seeing you walk by. You know what they say about you when you leave the room.
0: And you know, that's okay.
1: Yeah, okay.
0: Let it out.
1: All right.
0: And this goes for our nationwide global audience, intergalactic, as it were, on the iHeartRadio app. If you need to take out your frustrations on me, please, at Swollen Dome. That way you can go home to your family.
1: Mm-hmm.
0: Maybe you have a better relationship with your coworkers. Maybe you and your dog. I mean, whatever.
1: Yeah.
0: Life's a little easier. Yeah. If you have to unleash it on me, bring it. I got broad shoulders.
1: There it is. All right. So you're kind of like America's psychiatrist. You're the Frasier Crane of sports talk radio.
0: I'm listening.
1: Yeah, there we go. So, you know, before we get back into this big story about the United States, and the one word I can tell you that's going to help you and help everybody come to grips with this horrible defeat to Belgium.
0: USA! USA!
1: The Emmy noms came out today.
0: Yeah.
1: And to no one's surprise, the Pitt had the most and Hacks had the most, right? Okay, so you're talking about Hacks, the final season, mm-hmm. Which is a really good year. Pitt is going to be an Emmys dynasty for the next 3 years, right? All the dramas that are out now on TV, it's like the Pitt is 10 miles ahead of every other one. There's other good dramas, there's other good shows. I'm not saying there's not, but the Pitt just has every element you want in a drama, being set in a hospital, the unique way in which they tell a story every hour. And I love the fact that there's a cliffhanger at every hour, you know, 1 o'clock, 2 o'clock, 3 o'clock, 4 o'clock, 5 o'clock. It's going to be, you're going to see 20 plus Emmy nominations for this show the next 3 years. I mean, I don't know how many years it has until they get to say, oh, we're done doing it and we're ready to move on.
0: Mm-hmm.
1: But the next three, this is going to be like, you talk about dynasties in sports, dying breed. No, the Pitt is going to be an Emmy dynasty for the next few years.
0: Well, it's one of those where each week you await and hope that they decide to drop the episode a couple hours early, right? Mm-hmm. And those kind of things, right? Like the old days. Like, come on, let's go. Let's get to that time because it's not on demand and here's a full season. What I thought was interesting, and I haven't started watching it, you've done it, Widow's Bay. But it's listed as a comedy?
1: Yeah, well, that's the thing. No, it's funny.
0: Okay.
1: It's funny. It's a horror comedy. And if I can help it out, because I got a big hot.
0: Because you've been selling it to me, and it's on the list.
1: It's if it was a more humorous, and it's kind of like a horror comedy. So a lot of it is tense, but it's like if Jaws met Twin Peaks met a supernatural horror movie.
0: So you got that little guy that talks at you.
1: Yeah.
0: Hooper drives the boat, Chief. Think about those two interacting. Quint and that guy.
1: Because the main character, Matthew Reese, is the mayor of this

0: town, and they want to get more people to come to the town in the summer to, you know, to so the town can make money. And but the town has this big curse over it. And so it's like he's telling everybody it's safe. He's the that scene where he's telling everybody, we got the 4th of July coming up and it's safe to come here. I don't want to hear anything about sharks or anything else. So it's kind of like it's Jaws meets Twin Peaks meets a supernatural horror movie.
1: See, and you stumbled on one of the greatest mysteries of all time. And if you ever want to get, and this isn't to get into the larger political sphere, but just kind of peripheral, Larry Vaughn was still the mayor in Jaws 2. That's all I have to say. Yeah. Whenever you complain about anything else, that guy was still in charge.
0: I hope for this, right? Just the last thing on this. I hope Dale Dickey, who has been a tremendous actress for so long, she's so fun in everything she does. She's nominated for Best Supporting Actress. And these are the most loaded categories in any Emmys. Is always Best Supporting Actress or Actor in Comedy and Drama, right? Because it's like, oh my God, they're all so good. I hope Dale Dickey wins strictly for one scene she has in the 9th episode that is the funniest scene I have seen in any show in a year.
1: Okay.
0: In a year. It's an overhead projection scene. I'm not ruining anything. It's an overhead projection scene where something gets explained and there were tears coming out of my eyes. I was laughing so hard. It's so funny and she's so good in it. And you could tell that, you know, you have some of the best actors like Stephen Root nominated for, you know, him, Reese, they're there. And it's just, you could tell they are struggling not to break. And this is supposed to be a heavy thing, but it's also really, really funny. And watching their reactions, Stephen Root, I can tell he is just seconds away from breaking every single time. Like there's a reason why some of them don't have a lot to say in the scene. It's just absolutely hysterical. You'll see it and you'll go, okay, 9th episode.
1: Okay.
0: And you're going to say, oh, I get it. This is the scene.
1: There you go.
0: This is the scene. So now, because I help you with Widow's
1: Band. There you go, adding value.
0: With no soccer today, there's been more time to pile on Team USA, Christian Pulisic, Landon Donovan, Alexi Lalas, Pele, Maradona. Like, everybody's piling on the United States.
1: Which Maradona
0: losing.
1: Won, though? Well, after the goal when that guy runs to him with the nefarious bag.
0: No. The hand of God is still the hand of
1: God.
0: Oh,
1: okay. Yeah. All right.
0: Because now, until now, OG Anunoby is the hand of God. Now OG's the hand of God.
1: Oh,
0: so, so much hate and derision of the U.S. men's team, how disappointing they were. You know, again, part of it is every 4 years, people wondering, why are we not the world's power in soccer? Why can we not win? Why are we not? Look at the nation we have. Look how many people we have. We have more people playing our sports than anybody else. Belgium is a nation of 12 million versus our nation, 360 million. You hear all the same stuff. And you hear, we talked about the argument that, oh, it's youth sports is not bringing the players along like the other countries are, which is just stupid. But the main thing that I think would help everybody with this is acceptance. Acceptance that the United States is never going to be a power in soccer. Men's soccer, we are never going to be a power. Doesn't mean we can't win. Doesn't mean we can't play well. Doesn't mean we can't get to the semifinals or the quarterfinals next World Cup or World Cup. That's how sports goes, right? There's lots of long heritage teams in baseball and football and basketball that can't sniff the playoffs and have trouble. Doesn't mean we can't play well once in a while, but we're never going to be France or England or Spain or Argentina. We're never going to be one of those teams. We're never going to be, every year, we're a threat. And that seems to be the question that everybody has. Why can't we? Why can't we? I understand that in the United States, we don't like to lose, and we're not accustomed to losing. Anything creative, whether it's sports, entertainment, across the globe, we win. We win. Mm-hmm. We win everything. We don't lose at anything except soccer. We're not even in the top 10 of nations across the world. And it's embarrassing that on the biggest sports stage, and where sports are our thing, that every 4 years, we wind up getting embarrassed. Where look at us, we're not even the top 15 teams, not top 16 teams. It's embarrassing, and I get that that's a hard thing for people to understand. There's always got to be a reason. We dominate everything else. We dominate every other sport. We dominate in entertainment. We dominate everywhere else we go, right? Everywhere else we go, something creative for a living. When you do this,

0: It's when you're judged, when you're playing competition, we win. This is the one thing we really don't win. And it's been 40 years where every few years we think this is going to be it, right? 1994 World Cup, the United States wins their group. They get out. This is the real birth of soccer in the United States. Well, no, 1998, we were terrible. 2002, hey, we make a miracle run to the quarterfinals. This is going to open up soccer. No, it didn't. 2011, Landon Donovan, the big goal against Algeria. This is the birth of American soccer. This is the birth of the golden generation. Oh, okay. And it wasn't. Now, oh, here's Pulisic. This is the golden generation of America. This is the World Cup. And it's not, right? We've had 40. This is not something that, oh, hey, we got to do X, Y, and Z to catch up. We've been trying. It's not like everybody was sitting around going, I don't know, not sitting in the lighthouse by themselves going, yeah, well, I mean, some point somebody will do something. No, we've been trying for almost 40 years to catch up to these other teams. And we can't. We're not going to catch up to the best teams in the world that really only push soccer as a sport everybody plays in their country. We're just not. However you want to cut it up, as long as you accept that that's where we're at, there's going to be the one thing in sports that we don't dominate. The one thing in the world that we don't is going to be soccer. Again, doesn't mean we're not going to be good. Doesn't mean we can't be good. But even the Miami Marlins, they play every year trying to win the World Series. They've won a couple. But they know no matter what we do, we're never going to be the Yankees. Right? They know that, mm-hmm. right? A team like the Indianapolis Colts can win a Super Bowl here. They can compete here. But they know at the end of the day, no matter how they run their team, they're never going to be the Dallas Cowboys. This is how it goes. The Sacramento Kings can be terrific, but they know at the end of the day, they're never going to be the Los Angeles Lakers. Doesn't mean you can't win. Doesn't mean you don't still keep trying things every cycle to try to win. But to think that, oh, why are we not one of the world's power? It's just not going to happen, nor is it ever going to happen. So if you understand that, the loss to Belgium, okay, I kind of get that now. Still be full of expectation, mm-hmm. potentially win because the pressure to win, that's what sports is all about. But to think that we're going to get, it's just no matter what reason you think we're not there for, we're never getting there.
1: I really thought you were going to go full on. Never. Ever.
0: Ever.
1: Ever.
0: Ever. Ever.
1: Yeah. So I think back to what I've watched for all my years with my beloved Northwestern Wildcats. Right now, the rules of engagement have changed. So unless Pat Ryan and company come up with a grand master plan, we're never going to be at the top of this Big Ten as it's constituted now. But the hope was always you had enough guys that you would compete. Maybe a ball would bounce your way. Maybe you'd cause a turnover or two and you'd get over and have a big run to where maybe you were competing at the top of your division in the Big Ten. From the, I'll take it to here in Los Angeles, right? It's a commuter town. And by that, I mean, it's a driving town. Bit by bit, you've got parts of rail lines and stuff that are starting to be built. Well, it's going to be a long time before that's connected. And it's a nice seamless transition. Right now, it's like, okay, drive 10 miles, park there, then take a train. Then you still have to get into an Uber to get to your final destination. There's not a lot of easy getting around like other cities. For the United States, you talk about the formative period, like you're playing catch up, right? On the women's side, leader. A lot of countries mm-hmm. don't invest. Men's side, we were behind the eight ball by, I don't know, a century and a half.
0: Yeah, it's a long time.
1: So now you're trying to play catch up, and you have a lot of battles within your federation as to how things should be done. And you talk about, look at your Knicks for many years. You'd keep your stars at arm's length. Well, mm-hmm. now they're all embraced the last couple of years, and saw the goodwill. But for the United States men's national team, how many of these guys have such deep-seated resentment for how it's been administered all these years that it comes out every time there's see, it's because of it. And there's no cohesiveness. There's no, hey, let's scrap what we've been doing and start over and pour the resources in. And until you do that, yeah, you're going to have enough athletes to where you're going to get some runs. In this case, you got a great advantageous draw to get you flowing, but it's only getting you so far because there's still a gap.
0: Yeah, and there's many reasons for it. You can subscribe to whoever you want to listen to that says this is why we're not doing it. This is why, whether it's us here, which you should, whether it's Carly Lloyd or Alexi Lalas or Zlatan or whoever it is or whatever you follow on social media, but just understand that at the end of the day, it's not going to happen. There's no change that's going to happen to

0: U.S. soccer that's going to suddenly put them up consistently with the other great powers of the world. There's nobody to hire where if we go get this guy, this is going to happen. That's just,
1: I have an idea.
0: It's just not going to happen.
1: He's embraced the United States citizenship. Holland, come on.
0: Oh, we don't let him out of the country. No. He doesn't get to leave. Hey, finish this for Norway. That's fine. But you're now here. You're a permanent resident of the United States.
1: You have, you're not passing through, outside the border. You've been flagged for extra security measures.
0: Oh, no. I would just come up with some kind of crazy ass piece of paper and go, hi, Erlen. Jason Smith. I'm with the United States Department of Citizenship. I saw on your identification that actually, you have an ancestor that is from the United States, and as part of World Cup rules here, if you look at right here, this is section 37 subset B part 4. If you have a descendant that is more than three generations removed from you presently, you now become a citizen of that country, and we actually have an estate for you ready to move into. It's been all bought and paid for. You just don't worry about it. So just sign right here. What? Yeah, just sign right here.
1: Okay. Yeah, all you had to say was, look, we have Article 27. We reserve the right to change the rules as we see fit. Welcome aboard.
0: You imagine Seth Blatter showing up out of retirement going, and now Holland is American.
1: Like, no, I mean, come on. Like, from now on, I'm just going to put that in any legal document. Article 27. I reserve the right to change my mind when I feel like it.
0: It's like that line from Watchmen. The Superman is real and he is American, right? Time now to find out what's trending in the wide world of sports with someone who's been called the Erling Haaland of Fox Sports Radio. She just bought a rowing machine. It's Monty Bolaños.
2: That's right. I'm going to be a Viking.
0: Yeah.
1: You're okay.
2: I've jumped on that bandwagon.
1: Skull.
2: You know, yes. I've jumped from the Knicks bandwagon to Erling
0: Haaland. You can be on both bandwagons. You don't have to leave the Knicks bandwagon.
2: I think I have to for now.
0: Why?
2: Because they're not playing.
0: It doesn't matter.
2: But what did you
0: do what I do. Watch highlights from the last two games every day.
2: That's why bandwagon. Bandwagon fan.
0: I'll know your bandwagon when you come in wearing the Erling Haaland jersey.
2: I know. I need to get one. Yeah. And I told you it needs to be like a Norway one. I think he plays. Who does he play for? Manchester City?
1: Man City.
2: Manchester. Oh, so yeah. I was right.
3: FC.
2: I don't want a Manchester City.
0: No, get a Norway one.
2: I need a Norway.
1: It's a nice light blue, though.
2: It is really nice.
0: You like how Monty is talking like she has an online shop during the show every time.
3: He's been out for 5 years, Monty, and he'll be in the MLS.
2: Stop. But we can all go. Yes. I may do shopping on this show. You know, you guys inspire me. Isn't this when I bought my Tyrese Halliburton shirt that says overrate that or something?
0: Yeah. You can't wear that to work ever again.
2: Why?
3: The bad of it says I own the Knicks.
2: All right, guys.
0: By the way, the Egypt keeper, little Tyrese Halliburton.
1: Like
0: Tyrese Halliburton, the Egypt keeper.
1: Yeah, a bit.
4: That's got to be racist.
2: Might be. One game still going on in baseball, fellas. It's in San Diego, and the Padres are pulling away from the Diamondbacks. They're up 10-3. It is the top of the eighth inning. The Dodgers and the Rockies were tied, but Mookie Betts with an RBI single in the bottom of the eighth inning gave LA the lead. They held on. They won it 4-3. Kyle Schwarber hit his major league leading 32nd home run of the season, but the Phillies lost 11-5 to the Reds. Mike Trout returned from his IL stint, and he hit a home run as the Angels crushed the Rangers 13-1. Red Sox, it's 5 in a row for Boston. They blanked the Chicago White Sox 5-0. Twins walked it off against the Guardians 6-5 on an Allen Rodan RBI single. Victories for the Mets, for the Cardinals, for the Rays, who shut out the Yankees 3-0. Tampa Bay now leads the AL East by 5 games. Marlins have won 5 in a row. They shut out the Mariners 2-0. Braves blanked the Pirates 3-0. Cubs topped the Orioles 9-7. And the Tigers now have won 4 in a row after outscoring the A's 6-1. There is no World Cup on Wednesday. Everything starts again Thursday for the quarterfinals between France and Morocco. That all starts at 4 Eastern on Fox TV, and the excitement of the FIFA World Cup is now streaming live on Fox One, the official English streaming platform, to catch every unforgettable moment. Fox One brings the action straight to your screen so you never miss a goal. Download Fox One and experience the FIFA World Cup live. Lastly here, guys, out of the NBA, apparently Mark Cuban is suing the current Mavericks majority owner, Patrick

0: Dumont for allegedly freezing him out of business opportunities related to the team. The Dallas Morning News reports that Cuban has alleged that Dumont shut him out of the team's plans for a new arena. He's trying to move out of American Airlines Center in Dallas to just like 10, 15 miles, I don't know, somewhere in Dallas where the former Valley View Mall was, but apparently it's 10, 15 miles, not too far away, and other lucrative development opportunities. So Mark Cuban fighting.
1: I like how Mark Cuban thought that I'm going to sell the team and still call the shots.
2: Oh, he had a handshake deal.
1: Yeah.
0: Right.
1: Yeah. You know, the thing is,
3: Article 27.
1: He's not stupid. He's big business. He's not stupid. He had to know how this was going to go. Oh, you mean I'm not going to be allowed to continue to do my stuff? Oh, no.
2: So I would raise my hand. How many times did he screw guys over that he had a handshake deal with on Shark Tank?
4: He's still crying about Chris Paul.
1: Sure. 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
9: Absolutely needs a hug, and we need to give it to him.
8: Okay. The Jets killed Carl.
9: They did.
8: And I think the Mets are killing Keith Hernandez.
9: Slowly, yes.
8: Yes. Well, I don't know how slowly anymore.
9: Well, he's been there a minute.
10: Hair by hair, he's losing his mustache.
8: Yes, it is.
9: Looks so natural.
8: Look, the Mets booth, when the win, lose, whatever it is, it's the best baseball booth. That's, I mean, even if you hate the Mets, you understand, okay, what Gary and Ron and Keith have going is tremendous. But I feel that, you know, hey, maybe Keith needs a hug or a phone call, because, or maybe it's just, this is where the Mets season have gotten. Look, we're 15 games under 500. We're at the point in the season where Keith is talking about how upset he is that the lineage of Hernandez's is coming to an end. This is him from last night's game against the Royals, talking with Gary Cohen, middle of an inning, and where they're talking about the fact that there's going to be no more Hernandez line, and it's all been burnt.
11: So I want to get back to the last half inning. You were talking about burning out the line.
12: Yes.
11: I didn't think that we could leave that unattended.
12: Very convoluted. Jessie, my oldest, has two kids. She's my adoptive daughter, so she's not in my line. So my brother has two kids, and they're in their 40s, and they're not married. I don't think they're going to have kids. My two, in their 40s, they're not going to have kids. I won't go into to one of them. Oh, that's not going to happen. So the line is burnt. Burnt? It's burnt. It's burnt down.
11: Just ended.
12: I don't know.
9: Jesse's
12: like my own, and Maggie and Charlie are my grandkids, and I love them very much. But
11: it's ball four.
8: Yeah, there you go. And Mets pitchers continue to walk. This is why we're talking about this, because the Mets are giving up 16 runs to the Royals, and this is the part of the season we are in right now. Okay, everybody, what are we going to talk about big tonight in between innings? Well, Gary's going to do this. Keith, I want to talk about the lineage coming to an end in my family. Okay, great. I'll tee you up on that in the fourth inning, and then we'll discuss it for a while. Okay, great.
9: Yeah, it's one of those really awkward but real moments, right? Where, the red light's still on.
8: Yeah.
9: But now we're having these deep, dark moments of our life, our longevity, legacy, all of those things. I mean, Keith Hernandez, could get after it. Surrogate. I have himself another kid.
8: Keith, how do you feel about the Mets? Listen, I don't care anymore. I want to tell you about my lineage coming to an end, because everybody's got girls and there's no boys coming. And let's talk about that. Oh, okay. Ball four, another one.
9: Just walk. Like I have no faith that we'll ever –

0: carry forward to another win. The Mets My are, name is also died.
1: The Mets are slowly killing Keith Hernandez.
2: They slowly kill everybody.
0: But yeah, I watched this a couple of times today, and it's like, eh. Like
2: Jason,
0: each time I'm
2: mirror.
0: Like,
2: you're slowly.
1: Oh, man.
0: Just
1: I'll tell
0: sliding
1: you.
0: In my chair, just feeling yeah. bad because I know I've seen these kind of.
1: It's burnt. It's burnt. Like, what do you say? It's burnt. Yeah.
0: But I've heard these conversations. Yeah. You've been together how long? Where's the kid? Well, we decided no.
2: This is actually a blessing, though.
1: Why is that?
2: Because those people that would be his kids if they had them or his grandkids, they would be Mets fans.
1: So you think that we're saving them from a lifetime?
2: 100%.
1: Oh, well, see, that
0: there
1: I
0: is
1: see.
0: That.
1: Okay, I could see that a little bit. Okay. All right. Very
0: Always
1: okay.
0: look at the bright side of life.
1: That's I'm okay with that. I mean, just like when Gary Cohen tees him up on it, he's talking about it. At some point, Gary Cohen's got to go, hey, Bobby Witt Jr.'s up. Boy, what a season he's having for the last place Royals. He's a terrific player, Keith.
0: You know, his dad.
1: Hey, speaking about lineage, you know, the Witt line is going to continue because, you know, he's a...
0: His dad was a pretty good...
1: Sorry.
2: What is that, Matt?
1: Sorry about that.

0: only thought you would have had another one on the way after the Knicks won the championship.
1: No. Oh, yeah.
2: 9 months later, baby. Yay.
1: Here's Jalen Brunson Smith. Here's Jalen Brunson Anunoby Cat Smith.
2: Come on. You had that song that if that didn't inspire.
0: Comes out of the womb with a broken wrist.
1: No. Comes out with fingers up making the three. Ah, oh, look at that. There you go.
2: Either that or he's got the full point. Acknowledge me. Going full Roman Reigns like in the pregame.
0: His first words are blank Wemby.
3: No, it'd be just the tip.
1: Exit out by the Fresca. Exit Swollen Dome. The Jason Smith Show with my best friend, Mike Harmon. Coming up next, a big update on the biggest NBA story left in the offseason. That's next. Jason and Mike. This is Fox Sports Radio. I still know all the words to this song. And I can always make them smile. We are
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18: And here's what you need to know.
19: In baseball, the Dodgers held on 4-3 against the Rockies. Mookie Betts with an RBI single in the bottom of the eighth inning gave LA the lead. LA has the best record in baseball at 61-33. Kyle Schwarber hit his major league leading 32nd home run of the season, but the Phillies lost to the Reds 11-5. The Twins walked it off against the Guardians 6-5 on an Alan Roden RBI single. Cardinals had a 5-1 win over the Brewers, snapping their 8-game losing streak. And the Rays shut out the Yankees 3-0, extending Tampa Bay's lead in the AL East to 5 games. Right now in San Diego, the Padres are up on the Diamondbacks 10-4. Ninth inning is about to start. In the WNBA, Minnesota Lynx head coach Cheryl Reeve has become the WNBA's all-time winningest head coach with 380 career wins after the Lynx defeated the Sun 86-80. I'm Monty Bolaños.
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21: 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Tap the thumbs up icon. Comment away whether you agree or disagree. 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So, big day, the Emmy Awards nominations
22: huge.
21: Being announced today. We talked about Widow's Bay last hour.
22: A little disappointed.
21: Oh, no, dude. Widow's Bay was fantastic.
22: Yeah.
21: You know.
22: Ending was kind of meh.
21: The ending was a little meh. I agree with that. But again, sometimes that's a byproduct of, boy, the show was really good. How are you going to end it?
22: No, don't give me that. That's, you know, Game of Thrones. I don't like that.
21: Are there more
23: dragons?
21: I think what happened was Widow's
22: more
21: Bay.
22: More dragons.
21: Widow's Bay became.
22: Less house.
21: They knew it. Oh, House of Dragon is so boring.
22: No, it's better now.
21: So how? Come on,
22: there's
21: man.
22: So many dragons.
23: There's a lot of dragons.
22: And only a couple houses left.
21: It's all dragons.
22: It really is.
23: Either that or they're really trying to get me to watch.

0: Gotcha, because I load the app and it starts to do the autoplay, trying to tease, hey, get in on this, and it's always a different dragon. A
1: lot of dragons now.
2: The dragons are the main characters. They've killed all the humans.
1: No, Jason.
0: Do they all speak to each other now?
1: It's true. You said too much house, not dragons. Yeah. Now there's barely any houses, all dragons.
2: Okay, all right, all right.
1: It's really good.
2: Okay, all right.
1: But Widow's Bay was meh.
2: All right. I'm with you on the ending, but I feel like Widow's Bay was this show, hey, we're going to do it, and we're going to have a season, and... As they were doing it, and they realized, we know this is going to be a hit. It's testing well. It's all this. How do we end it where we're setting up a second season? And so sometimes the setup isn't as great because Widow's Bay clearly looks to me like, and look, 18 nominations. It was just so well done. It deals with a lot of horror movie tropes. It's scary. It's funny. But I feel like that's one of those shows where we had one season planned. And it's fantastic. We have all the, like many shows where, hey, we have the first season planned. We're going to do X, Y, and Z. Then we're going to do A, B, and C. Then a little bit of D, E, and F. And any question they have the answer to. But then what about the second season if it gets renewed? Oh, we got a lot of ideas. And they really don't have ideas.
0: Or we picked you up for six episodes and then all of a sudden it's like, hey, we want to extend it.
2: So we need to end it in such a way where we can get to a second season if we're renewed. Where it also seems like it's the ending. So I think that's sometimes what happens. So I'm not going to kill the ending of Widow's Bay too much.
1: Really?
2: Just because of that. Yeah, no, because I get it where, hey, this became a big sensation. And now how do we got to get to the next season. So it's a little awkward at the end.
1: Did you see it, Harmon?
0: I haven't seen it yet. No, that's on my list next. That and Slow Horses I got to go pick back
1: up. Okay, I won't spoil anything. I just feel like it was such a buildup to just like, that's how you're going to end it. You're just going to write it off and just be like, okay, that's all it was.
2: Yeah, it was more of a...
1: Like, for example, right?
2: But it's more of like, wait, what just happened at the end?
1: No, like, so
2: it's
1: for example, what? Remember Cabin in the Woods? How much you loved it?
2: Oh, sure.
1: Okay, right? Like, it gave me that feel at the end, and I was like, really? Like, that's what we're building up for? And then there's the random mechanic guy? Really? Like, that's what we're going to do? Yeah, it just seems so meh.
2: I'm with you. It did not end great.
1: Right.
2: But I think that's part of it is that we had a great idea for season one. And I'm sure if they wanted to do it all encapsulated in one season, they had a hell of an ending. But now we got to leave it open. So what do? Well, we'll do the best we can.
1: I don't know. They did such a good job. They at least should have just ended it and then do something else if you want to.
2: The one I'm worried about, honestly, I worry more about Pluribus. I mean, 18 nominations and Pluribus.
1: Oh, that ending was great.
2: Was fantastic television, but it was just.
3: How did it end?
2: There were times where it was the last episode and now
1: they all die.
2: is that. The first
3: the Mets killed
2: show,
3: everybody, right?
2: The Mets, poor
0: slow,
2: Mets.
0: They killed the whole line.
2: You know, it's the first Vince Gilligan show since Breaking Bad, and it was done so well, and it grabs you right away, and it's a very Vince Gilligan style. But I don't know that there was enough plot for the number of episodes they had.
0: What?
2: I felt like there was times where I said, okay, it's dragging a little bit here, and I got that sense a little bit with Better Call Saul, like in like the third season. I'm like, okay, they're kind of dragging a little bit. But overall, I love Pluribus. Can't wait to see what's next. They ended great on a big upswing. Okay, this is what we're going to get now. But overall, for Pluribus, I thought, yeah, this, you know, I don't think some of this slow reveal tension is landing like it did with Better Call Saul or Breaking Bad. Because, look, the whole plot of Pluribus is... You know, Kim Wexler from Better Call Saul. She's the last woman left on Earth, you think, after this big alien plague comes in and everybody's getting controlled by these aliens.
1: Yeah, the hive mind.
2: Right? Yeah, exactly. So Rhea Seehorn, Kim Wexler. So Rhea Seehorn is the last person trying to figure out this mystery. And when you want to play slow scenes, wide angles... In Breaking Bad and Better Call Saul, it worked because there could be a scene where Walter White is just making eggs... for 45 seconds and I'm going, what's going to happen? Oh my God, something's going to happen. Something's going to happen. Like that was the kind of tension that you had because of the show it was. This is more, it's a mystery. So if you have a minute and a half scene of her watching something on a VCR that she's just making notes on, I'm going, okay, I'm this is not building any tension towards me. I'm just kind of watching her make notes on after she's watching something on a VCR. Something I could get after 10 seconds, I don't need another 40 seconds of her watching and making a note and watching, like it just didn't, because it's a different show. It's a different feel. It's more of a mystery and a slower build where Better Call Saul and Breaking Bad, where, okay, you know what's happening and there's a lot of tension. I think because of that, it was slow. It was a little bit slow for me.
0: Okay. Yeah. I feel like the way you describe it, I'm going to go back and watch the original V, The Invasion. from NBC all those years ago.
2: On VHS.
0: On VHS, that too. Yeah. But like recognizing how much TV I've watched.

0: and how much I've missed by the Emmy nominations coming out. It's like, wow, watch that show. Watch that. Wow, I'm watching way too much TV. Because you combine that with the amount of hours spent watching random games to prep for the show and do content. I'm like, boy, I really need to get outside more.
1: I really think this is something. And I, if someone wants to do this, take this idea and do it. I really like to see the answer. Is that at the when we get the nominees for the Oscars, right? For the main categories, the four main categories, right? Or the six main categories. Film, director, actor, actress, best supporting actor, best supporting actress. Look at all the movies that are represented and tell me how many of those you've seen. Versus, let's take the top, let's say there's 20 movies represented in those categories, right? Let's say there's 20 movies represented. And you take the top 20 television shows nominated for Emmys. I guarantee you the average entertainment subscriber, imbiber, watcher will have watched more of the television shows, and it's not going to be close versus the number of movies that they watched that were nominated.
0: No, you're
1: the
0: probably
1: top
0: right.
1: 20 TV shows versus the top 20 movies when it comes to Emmy and Oscar nominations. Way more people will have seen more of the television shows than of the Oscars.
0: Well, I'm getting ready to go watch Moana on Friday, so let's go. I'm going to get that Oscar season started early.
1: Speaking of a season, according to Shams Charania, the LeBron James sweepstakes are down to three teams. Not one, not two, three teams, and the Golden State Warriors isn't one of them.
0: Still have the second on the calcium odds.
1: The Warriors, it's kind of it's an idea. It's fun for 5 minutes. And I'm sure it was, you know, like I like to say, when you're walking down a mall hallway and someone's, you know, flying one of those little toy helicopters, you go, well, that's fun for 5 minutes. Then you buy it and you fly it and it crashes once. It doesn't work anymore. So it's something fun for 5 minutes. I think it was fun for 5 minutes to think, oh, hey, me and AD with Steph and Draymond, boy, a traveling road show, that'd be fun. But then after 5 minutes and you realize, okay, we're not getting AD in a trade. And we're now be three guys that are 40 years old. We're going to get our asses kicked every single night. Yeah, no, I'm not going to Golden State, right? But the three finalists, the Cavaliers, the 76ers, and the Heat. The Heat, I think the Heat are only on the list just because LeBron says, I want to put them out there just to make Pat Riley sweat.
0: Well, it is a TV show.
1: Just to make him sweat that I might have to come back and he's got to kiss my ass again after all the bad stuff when he got so mad when I left all those years ago, right? I get that Giannis and he and Bam Adebayo, that has a little bit of intrigue for him. But I really think I just want Pat Riley to sweat. Is he going to go to the Sixers? Sixers are really intriguing. Because they're building their team kind of like the Knicks. We're building a great starting five, and we're paying them a lot of money. The big trade for Jaylen Brown, which was fantastic. But LeBron would go to the 76ers, and if he failed there, the end of his career would be a downer. I've said from the beginning, he's going to the Cavaliers. I said it a year ago. The only place where he can go, where he can potentially win, but if he doesn't, the safety net of I went home is the way it ends for him, right? That's right. And again, I go back to, he wouldn't let the Cavaliers be one of the final three being widely reported if he was just going to jilt them again, right? I mean, he's not going to do that. If the Cavaliers weren't going to be the destination, you would not hear them mentioned. You would hear, Shams would say, Cavaliers are not in play. It's going to be the Warriors. But the fact that it's either Cleveland or 76ers or the Heat tells me he's going to Cleveland. He's just waiting again. And when he's going to sign, I'll tell you when. He'll sign when he feels like the team he wants to sign with has shown him enough love, right? Like Rick Bucher, we talked about it with him last hour on the show. And he said, look, LeBron likes the attention. We know this. But when he feels like the Cavaliers have shown him enough love, that's when he'll say he's returning. And Donovan Mitchell showed him a lot of love yesterday by saying, hey, I'll re-up this year, not wait till next year. I'll eschew $80 million, LeBron, to show you that we are a year away from winning the title. Come home. LeBron will come play for a couple of years, most likely. He's still got a lot left in the tank. So, hey, this is what we're building for. So there was a big $80 million. I'll re-up now just so you know I'm going to be here. We're going to contend, and I'm going to be here. But LeBron will wait, and maybe it's the 76ers starting five showing up at his house building an addition, like it's an episode of Extreme Makeover, you know, where it's trading spaces. And now we're going to build this, and it's going to be a 76ers room and 76ers colors and all this stuff. When that team shows him the love, and he's gotten the most love he's going to get, that's when he will say, this is where I'm coming, and it's going to be Cleveland.
0: Well, I mean, I joked about it yesterday. We've got the

0: the Odyssey and the road home. So you got that for Cleveland. So that's all fine and good. How about throwing out the first pitch at this year's All-Star game? Welcome, new Philadelphia 76ers.
1: That was You know, the last time I remember something like that happening, the opening pitch, if my memory is right, is that when I was working on SportsCenter that night as a PA, when Michael Jordan came out to throw out the first pitch at a White Sox game, and the story had broke right before the game began that he was retiring, right? The first retirement. And he was whisked off the mound and didn't say anything or talk to anybody. And this became the story. Michael Jordan's retiring from the NBA. Because I remember seeing, I think there's a video of him throwing out the first pitch and then boom. Like at that point, everybody in the ballpark knew he's retiring. What's that? And it was zoom. He was just gone. And I was like, okay, so that would be the whole thing with LeBron James. Can you imagine LeBron throwing out the first pitch, not at the 76ers game, but throwing out the first pitch at a Guardians game and it being announced new 76er? LeBron James, can you imagine that?
0: I like it. I like the chaos there. I mean, I don't know what you got in Miami. If the World Cup final was there, he could have been the guy to present the ball. Unfortunately, that's New York, New Jersey, so it doesn't work. But I almost had that triumvirate right there.
1: Look, he knows at this point he can only go so long before he has to make a decision. He can keep people going, and eventually, while no one is, you know, we've talked about this too, no one is waiting on LeBron to go make another move. So he can take as long as these teams are either going to add LeBron or they're not going to add LeBron, right? That's how it's going to go. And that's why when he wants to sign, I want to sign with a finished product. Not that, oh, I'm going to sign here because you promised to go get these other guys. Players have been burned with that in the past. Now, these are finished products. I can either go there or I won't go there. They're not waiting for him. They're not waiting for him to do something else. But for LeBron, he knows that I can only keep this going so long. So when I know that I've gotten it at the eight, like when you have a player in fantasy who has come out of nowhere, had a couple of big weeks, and you want to make a trade, you go, I got to trade him now because I'm trading him now at his highest value, right? Like the highest value LeBron has, that's when he will make his decision that he will go, and it's going to be Cleveland. Again, all the reasons we've talked about, I'd be absolutely stunned if it was someplace else. Going to tell Cleveland again, oh, hey, I'm leaving you again. It's like the girlfriend that just, whenever he comes back, I'll take you back. I'll tell you, like Carrie Fisher in Blues Brothers. You know, just, Jake.
0: Oh, come on, baby.
1: Jake.
0: You know I wouldn't do that to you, baby.
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1: We got spicy sauce, we got regular sauce, we got pesto sauce.
0: And got to say goodbye to our longtime editor and producer, Ian Roddy, who is last night with us here at Fox Sports Radio. Got a new gig at NFL Network. I think he's running programming.
2: Yeah, he's taking over.
0: For NFL Network. Yeah, the Jets fan like me, he's going to put all Jets games on during the day to fill time. So that's what's going
2: to
0: happen.
2: Yeah, well, he had to put up with me a lot because he did the fantasy podcast the last couple of years. A lot of screaming, a lot of yelling, a lot of extra takes, whatever. So, yeah, great guy to work with. We wish him the best and as he takes over the world.
0: Yeah, now it's not another Jets fan here.
2: Like, no, well, I mean, there's still plenty of lying in the weeds.
0: Yeah, no, I know, but still, like,
3: you get to take all the fall now.
2: I mean, I guess misery loves company. Is that all it comes back to? The Knicks still won.
0: Yeah, no, in the end, that's what it all comes
2: down
0: to.
2: I mean, you'll be alone and crying in your beer yourself a little bit more with me pointing and laughing.
0: Yeah, like I'm envisioning myself, like, watching the news, and it's like, we have credible evidence the world is going to end at midnight, but... The Knicks won the championship. And okay, we're going to roll out with some of the best of Jalen Brunson as the world cracks apart down the middle. The last thing I'll watch is Brunson cooking Wemby on that layup.
2: Three,
0: the right hand.
2: Two. There's the OG tip. And the world.
0: And the last thing the world heard was Mike Breen say, 53 years, New York, it's real. You go ahead and cry. Oh, man, I'll tell you.
2: I could see you overcome with emotion. Yeah. I mean, for Ian leaving, quite obviously.
0: Oh,
2: overwhelmed.
0: Yeah.
2: You can hardly contain yourself.
0: Yeah. Like I told my wife when I said, you know, people always pick the music they want at their funeral and everything else and all that. And I said, oh, no, I want you to play the last 5 minutes of game four. Actually, if it's a long service, go from right when Wemby gets the flagrant and take it from there all the way to the end.
2: Yeah, I've got this pretty well choreographed. I mean, the playlist for the wake continues to evolve over time.
0: All right.
2: But yeah, the playlist is the few big highlights in my sports world. Because over 40 years, I got about 3.5 minutes that you just put on a loop.
0: If you could all be seated, Jason's ceremony is going to take place right now. No one's going to speak. Instead, we're going to watch Game 4, the final 17 minutes from the 9:43 mark of the third quarter when Victor Wembanyama picks up his flagrant foul. We join Mike Breen with the call, already in progress.
2: Notice that you've all been seated next to a cardboard cutout of a celebrity as if we were back in the COVID baseball era.
0: If you are seated next to the cardboard cutout of OG Anunoby, you won a prize. Come see us at the end for said prize. Thank you.
2: The seat between Mariska Hargitay and Anne Hathaway is reserved
0: by the way,
2: for Jason. So do not sit there.
0: And let's be honest.
2: If his spirit is with us, he will be in that seat.
0: Speaking of Emmys.
2: Yeah.
0: We talked about the nominations. Mariska Hargitay just named your Emmy host.
2: Yeah.
0: This is the Knicks continuing to give because she is not hosting the Emmys without the Knicks, without the push that the Knicks gave her.
2: Oh, no, absolutely.
0: In her Q rating over the past couple of months. Because you can't tell me, well, but season 21 of SVU, that told us she needs to host the Emmys. The other 20 seasons, no.
2: I'll tell you what, though.
0: No, the Knicks got her that gig, man. The Knicks keep winning.
2: She really was great in season 21. As a man who has consumed more hours of the Law and Order franchise across all, even the D'Onofrio one that started with Jeff Goldblum, I've been there.
0: I have the stats. You saw 47 cases season 21, an all-time high, more than the 44 cases sold back in season 14. She put perps away at a big rate, an unprecedented rate, an average of 14 minutes from arrest until perp goes to prison. That also breaks the record initially set in season 7.

0: 7 back in 2005.
1: She also broke protocol more frequently in these episodes than any season past. You went outside the lines again, Benson.
0: Eventually, you can only listen to your bosses so long. I'm in the IDGAF.
1: Old man doesn't know what he's talking about.
0: Listen, in my SVU career, I'm in the SVU IDGAF portion of it right now, just so you know. That's what I'm about. But speaking of the IDGAF portion of your career, anybody in the last day, and we've seen this very popular when it comes to people talking about why the U.S. men's national team can't win, can't beat Belgium, can't beat the best teams in the world in the World Cup. One of the big trendy arguments has been made by players, former players, talking heads, people on the radio, that it is club sports and club soccer at the youth level which is to blame for the United States not being able to be great in soccer. Basically, this is when, you know, your kid identifies as a pretty good player. They go play club. Your daughter played club for a long time. She's playing soccer in college next year. You go play club. It costs money. And you play for a few years. And this is where playing with the club, you ostensibly are supposed to get better, potentially get a scholarship to college. This is what clubs are about. But you see the argument made in the last day or day and a half that this is what is wrong with soccer. This is why the men's team stinks, is because when players go to club, it's too expensive for some people, so they can't go to club. Oh, by the way, you can still play AYSO. You can still play in high school. You can still play everywhere. Still get your tape out. Still get people to see you. But it's too expensive, so some people can't afford it. Right? I get it, but travel sports are expensive. They go there and coaches leave. It's hard to keep coaches. Well, okay, coaches leave. I understand that. They're not taught the game at the level they need to be taught at, like is being taught in academies in Germany and Brazil and Spain and England. And the main function of clubs is to make money and to get the kids college scholarships, because that's what keeps people coming around. This is what is at fault, according to a lot of people now, for why the United States men's team couldn't win in the World Cup and went out against Belgium. Anybody who says this is misinformed and lazy. It's such a lazy take to blame youth sports when anybody who wants to do that is either someone who didn't have a great experience in club and youth sports. I've seen many people, I was in club sports for a long time. This is what's wrong with my club. Well, okay. Or it's someone lazy because it sounds like a great argument. Oh, there's got to be some reason why we're not playing. So yeah, it's everything wrong at the club level. I'm not just going to tell you it's stupid and people are lazy, and you know who I'm, because the people that are coming out with this, I know they're the laziest people in TV and radio, the absolute laziest. And the reason why is because you want to blame travel sports, and those are your reasons, right? Rising costs. They're not taught the right way. They're only taught to get scholarships. They're not taught at the level they need to be taught at. Travel sports is pretty popular in the United States. Travel baseball is really popular, more expensive than travel soccer. Pretty sure we have the world's best talent at the top of the world in baseball, right? United States, Dominican Republic, I'm not going to say we're all alone at the top, but Japan, we are at the top. We produce the best players in the world in baseball. Football, it's not even a conversation. We produce the best players in the world in football, and it's not even close. Basketball, travel basketball, big deal. Also costs money. Right. You've heard all the talk about how all the AAU and travel ball doesn't prepare players for college basketball, and that doesn't prepare players as well for the NBA. Yet I am pretty sure now for the past 50 years, we are a mile and a half better than any other country when it comes to basketball. When you're talking about putting the best of the country out there, the best baseball, the best football, the best basketball, whatever you want to say of the main sports, the main travel sports, we wipe the floor up with everybody. So how is it a problem? How is it a travel problem unique to soccer? Oh, but I'll tackle that too. It's a problem unique to soccer. Okay. We have men's and women's travel soccer. We have club soccer for women. Oh, by the way, same thing. You worry about the same problems, but United States women's soccer is the best in the world, and they've been the best team in the world for the better part of 30 years. But it's a men's thing. If the men aren't being treated right, that's just stupid, right? When you realize that all the club sports all face the same problems: money, development, coaches leaving. Every other sport.

0: sport has figured it out. Every other sport. Even soccer has figured it out. Soccer for girls has figured it out. Women has figured it out. But the men, no, you can't do that. That's a lazy take, and it has no bearing in reality. Because what you're telling me is the million players, right? There's 5 million youth sports kids right now that are playing travel ball some way, shape, or form. A million of them are playing soccer. So fully one-fifth of all the travel sports, a million players are playing soccer. Let's just say 500,000 of them are men, right? Say 500,000 are women, 500,000 are men. Apparently, the 500,000 that are playing travel sports for women, everything is taught right. But for the 500,000 kids, the boys that are, they're all taught wrong. All 500,000 people are taught wrong. And that's why we can't get one world-class player. They're all every single one of those kids is being taught wrong. Look, there's problems, but don't sit here and tell me you're going to blame youth sports for it and travel. It sounds like I want to complain about that travel sports is too much money. It takes up too much time. I didn't have a great experience because I didn't play enough or I didn't play the position I wanted to play. You just sound lazy or you sound upset with an axe to grind against youth sports. You can't sit here and tell me we couldn't get one play. We couldn't get 10 players out of 500,000 a year that to find a way to make them the men's World Cup team. That's just dumb.
1: Well, it's fun because you look at the overall, let's go in the old pie chart and try to analyze it and decide where we're at in terms of how big a sliver it is. Okay, maybe we can get into the youth sports and barriers to entry, whatever. But we talk about all these sports, basketball, baseball, and soccer don't really cost a lot of money to get just on a field and start to play, right? There's not really a barrier to entry. Literally, soccer, you need a ball and an open field. Basketball, you need some semblance of a hoop. You don't need a net. And you need a ball. And then some people. Baseball, bat, ball, maybe a glove, maybe not. And away we go. But it's the construct. Look, from the women's side, they do have the fact that between laws, policies, procedures for years, there's been more investment and a first mover advantage over the rest of the world that frankly didn't want, came along kicking and screaming in many of the nations to actually field women's teams. So they're playing catch up just like we are on the men's side to the rest of the world. If you want to point the finger to anybody, and certainly a lot of the former U.S. men's national team players have had no problem going up, barking up this tree in the past, so I don't know why they're going after youth sports now, is how you actually run your United States men's national team process from finding players, evaluating players, and bringing them through from an academy level, defining when in the process is the right time to go and evaluate players. Because if you're just saying, well, you know what, we show up at these big events, and if that's all you're doing, whether it's at the IMG Academy or you're heading to the larger club competitions, wherever the state may be, sometimes in California here, sometimes in Texas, sometimes out in Missouri, whatever the case is, if that's where you're going, then you're already too late in terms of that process, right? Are you spending the time and resources, or do you just have a number of layers of middle management that you're wasting hundreds of thousands of dollars a year on salaries where they're not actually getting out to find the talent? Because that's it, right? Talent identification process. If that means you collaborate with more of these clubs to where, hey, this is how we want this taught. This is how we want goalkeeping taught. This is how we want set pieces taught. Hey, don't guard the grass. Actually find a man. Oh, I'm sorry.
0: Come on,
1: too
0: Tim
1: soon.
0: Ream's 38.
1: Too
0: Come on,
1: soon.
0: Man. He's 38.
1: Well, he learned those habits somewhere. But all that I'm saying is that, like, it's the easy way to say the boogeyman is the horrible people that are profiting off soccer. Okay, it's a business like everything else.
0: And do you really think that people who say this, oh, it's about youth soccer, like it's something new, like it's something brand new, like this hasn't, if this was something, this isn't something that U.S. soccer would have tried to figure out years and years and years ago.
1: No, but that's the point, right?
0: Like they're not going to. Why are the other countries better than us? Oh, look at the academies are running. How are they teaching it? We want to get all our clubs teach it that way.
1: Right. Strip it down to the studs, right? And go to it.
0: They
1: all
0: wouldn't
1: right,
0: have thought about
1: 12,
0: that until now. Right?
1: We go around and we figure out who the best athletes are that are still playing soccer, or anybody that we can go and sway from, I don't know, a guy that wants to shoot three-pointers, but he's pretty tall. Maybe we can get him to go our back line or play goalie. Yeah. I mean, we're not doing that.
0: They wouldn't have figured it out before now if that was like, if that's what it

0: was, that's really what it was.
1: It's just
0: something
1: lazy.
0: Brand. Yeah. Hey, I never thought Ernie Stewart's walking around going, hey, I never thought about
1: who knew?
0: That. Wait a minute. It's about you. Oh, okay. Let me have a meeting with some AYSO and youth coaches and club coaches now. Let me do it. Like, come on. That's just again, it's lazy. It's a lazy, lazy take.
1: Terrible, terrible, terrible. And really, really bad.
0: Time now to find out what's trending in the wide world of sports from Monty Bolaños, who came in special tonight to work the shift with us because we promised her free coffee.
2: That's right.
0: And she is here drinking coffee late at night.
2: Late at night.
0: Monty Bolaños.
1: But did you get your Ohtani bobblehead?
2: I did get an Ohtani bobblehead.
0: Oh, yeah. Did you get Ohtani bobbleheads for us?
2: No.
0: What do you mean, no?
1: I just want the one piece. You can keep the bobblehead.
2: Wait, wait. N-O.
0: What do you mean, no? Like, it's a big bobblehead.
2: In Spanish, no.
0: No, I get how, but how do we not get it? You got coffee, we should get a bobblehead.
2: That's not how it works.
0: That's not how it works. If in one hand I
1: it's
0: have
1: fuzzy
0: a,
1: math.
0: If
1: man.
0: In one hand I have a foo-foo drink for you.
2: Yes.
0: The other hand, I should have an Ohtani bobblehead.
2: It's not a foo-foo Ohtani bobblehead. You see the difference?
0: No.
2: Describe the drink as a foo-foo drink.
0: It's a foo-foo drink foo-foo mocha latte.
2: Right, right. Ohtani bobblehead is not the same
0: A drink that I paid
2: did
0: for.
2: Did my coffee come with diamonds in it?
0: And
2: I missed it?
0: And one that you got for free.
2: No, I worked.
0: Right.
2: I work.
0: But you could have walked out with like a satchel of Ohtani bobbleheads.
2: If I wanted to get fired,
0: like Santa Claus.
2: No, you're right. If I wanted to get fired.
0: You could have put him in a sack and just, right out the bat.
2: Been tackled by Harold on my way out.
0: Okay. All right.
2: Harold's a security guard.
0: Hi, Harold. Harold's a real dude, isn't he? Okay. All right.
2: I said bye to Harold on my way out. Okay. He would have tackled me. No. We had a full slate of baseball games.
0: You actually mentioned him by name.
2: Well, he's the one I saw on my way out. I was like, bye, Harold. Good talk. Lots of baseball on this Wednesday. In fact, we almost had a no-hitter, but it didn't happen. Toronto Blue Jays pitcher Dylan Cease had a no-hitter for 8 innings at San Francisco. Was broken up by an Elio Ramos single to lead off the 9th inning. Blue Jays still won the game 10-0, and Cease finished with 11 strikeouts. The Dodgers continue to have the best record in baseball, 61-33. They held on 4-3 against the Rockies. Mookie Betts with the RBI single that gave LA the lead in the 8th inning. Kyle Schwarber hit his 32nd home run of the season that leads Major League Baseball, but the Phillies lost to the Reds 11-5. Twins walked it off against the Guardians 6-5. Cardinals had a 5-1 win over the Brewers, snapping their A-game losing streak. And the Rays shut out the Yankees 3-0, extending Tampa Bay's lead in the AL East to 5 games. Red Sox have won 5 in a row after blanking the White Sox 5-0. Marlins have won 5 in a row. They shut out the Mariners 2-0. Tigers outscored the A's 6-1. Detroit has won 4 in a row. Padres defeated the Diamondbacks 10-4. Mets beat the Royals 6-2. Mike Trout returned from his IL stint, hit a home run. Angels crushed the Rangers 13-1. Braves blanked the Pirates 3-0, and the Cubs topped the Orioles 9-7. Three-time Cy Young Award winning pitcher Justin Verlander announced that he's going to retire at the end of the season. NBA news, free agent center Mo Bamba has agreed to a 2-year deal to return to the Jazz, while the Pacers are signing Larry Nance Jr. to a 1-year $4 million deal. Lastly here, guys, in the WNBA, Caitlin Clark did return to action tonight after missing several games for the Fever. She had 9 points, 3 assists, 4 turnovers. Fever lost to the Sparks 106-92. Minnesota head coach Cheryl Reeve has become the WNBA's all-time winningest head coach with 380 career wins. That's after the Lynx defeated the Sun 86-80. All right. Back to you.
0: Thanks a bunch, Monty.
2: Jess.
3: There you go. Yeah.
2: Oh, guys, I forgot to tell you one more thing. Of course, the World Cup. What? We're all missing the World Cup.
0: There were no games today.
2: But get ready.
0: You forgot to tell us there were no games.
2: Right, but the quarterfinals do start Thursday. That's tomorrow, and it's France and Morocco. 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
0: I got it. There goes Monty Bolaños. Jason Smith, Mike Harmon, live from the Fox Sports Radio studios. Coming up next, what big-time baseball team is operating scared when it comes to improving themselves? No. The Mets are terrible. Here's a hint. It rhymes with Schmankies. That's next. Jason and Mike, Fox.
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12: Well, I hate that song.
7: Dial up another loss for the Yankees. They fall to the Rays tonight, 3-0. They now trail Tampa Bay by 6 games in the loss column in the AL East. They have been in a free fall since Aaron Judge's injury at the end of May.
1: He's a glue guy.
7: They're not pitching. There are only 2 things wrong with the Yankees right
1: What's
7: now.
1: What's that, buddy?
7: Just 2 things. 2 things.
1: Well, Brian Cashman says everything's good.
7: No, I know, but there's only 2 things wrong.
1: He's still confident.
7: They can't pitch and they can't hit. But outside of that,
1: they don't have a guy that can field the ball. Like, you want to talk about, if you're a pitcher on that squad, you've lost your mind. Because you may be ineffective, but you're not getting any help. Like, the number of unearned runs this last month is just off the charts.
7: Now, I don't want to say I told you so, but I will. Because when Aaron Judge got hurt, we told you the Yankees can't afford to wait to the deadline. He is everything for this lineup. And if the Dodgers lost Shohei Ohtani, they'd still be okay for a little bit. Yankees lose Aaron Judge, look what happens. You can't wait to replace him, especially since you don't know when or if Judge is going to come back, right? The American League is wide open this year. And when Judge is expected to come back in August, maybe it's, well, the closer you get to the end of the season when you're supposed to come back, the more probability exists that you don't come back. The Yankees are waiting, and I don't know why they're waiting, because they needed to make a move to replace him in the lineup, and they didn't. And why are the Yankees doing this? Because they have gone from a team that, when we grew up on and through most of the early 2000s, would always go buy whatever they need or make a trade with whatever they needed. They would trade a prospect, and they would do whatever they need. Sometimes they would go trade for a guy just to keep him away from another team, right? We don't want the Red Sox to get him, so we're going to make a trade for him. Like, that was a Jose Canseco thing. We're going to go get Jose Canseco and bury him on our bench because we don't want the Red Sox to get him, right?
1: Or now Roger is in George's box.
7: But once the Yankees, you got into the teens, you know, 2010 and beyond, the Yankees and GM Brian Cashman kind of drove towards the middle where they would still take their chances in free agency and they would make some, but it wasn't quite what it was. They were a little bit more subdued and weren't the risk takers, high risk, high reward. They wouldn't do that. They certainly wouldn't make trading away any of their prospects. Now they're at the point where they operate scared. And maybe it's because Brian Cashman's been there a long time, but the Yankees operate scared. They are scared to do anything. They are scared to make big trade. They are scared to part ways with any of their prospects, and they're scared to move on from any of their prospects who stink. Whether it's Anthony Volpe, who every day in the New York paper says, let's get rid of this guy. The young players aren't coming through. Doesn't matter. They're still playing. You got to do something. Got to figure something out. They're not suddenly all going to get it. Not suddenly all going to be great players that... It's not going to happen. But the Yankees are paralyzed. They act in fear when it comes to the season. We can't move on from our manager. No, I think you can. Not that it's Aaron Boone's fault, but as you've seen, when an underachieving team moves on from their manager, look what happens. Look what happens to the Phillies. Not that it was Rob Thompson's fault, but maybe it was Rob Thompson's fault because all of a sudden the Braves were playing 700 baseball and now the Phillies are 3 games out. And this is a worse Phillies team than they were a year ago, right? Mm-hmm. This is a Phillies team I thought was going to be at the bottom of the National League East. Instead, it's the Mets, yay me. But it shows you that's what you can do. But the Yankees won't do anything. They're scared to do anything. They're scared to make a trade, to move on from a guy because maybe he's going to be good someplace else. As you watch, hey, it didn't happen with Miguel Andujar or Gary Sanchez. You could have traded those guys. You could have moved on. But they just won't do anything now. They've gone from super aggressive super, super, uh, uh,

0: confident in what they're going to do and bringing the guys in, spending a lot of money to, now we're going to dial it back a bit. Now we're just scared to do anything. That's the Yankees.
1: But you got a couple of big name guys with big contracts that are absolutely unavailable or useless when they are in the lineup. Goldschmidt's having an awful season, and Stanton's never available. Right, he's been limited to 24 games, 3 home runs in those games. Your best player, Aaron Judge, has been on the shelf a while. Ben Rice has been fantastic. He's got 43 extra base hits. He's the only regular hitting over 260.
0: Yeah.
1: That tells you all you need to know.
0: Yeah.
1: Right, in terms of where your production is. All your other guys, you mentioned Volpe, add the Martian with him. And look, he's still a kid, but Jason Dominguez, he was supposed to be the next chosen one. He can't stay in the lineup.
0: No.
1: He's not ready. We talked about the defensive lapses, all of those, whether you need a change of voice. You know, Aaron Boone, for the last couple of years, he's done everything he can to toe the company line. The only problem now is it's a high wire act because there's no margin for error. And that's all this misery is they're still 8 games above 500.
0: Yeah, yeah. But, I mean, they played so well, but you lose Judge. Yeah. And this has been, you know, 2 full months of just being in a free fall. And I get it. Okay, a couple weeks we're playing badly, but this is 2 months of

0: on from there. Now they're just scared of their own shadow.
1: And the memory of Big Stein lives on in Seinfeld reruns.
0: Exit Al Badafresca, exit Swollen Dome, the Jason Smith Show with my best friend Mike Harmon. Coming up next, my buddy Ben Maller. This is Fox Sports Radio. 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
16: 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Edmund scores, Dodgers take the lead. For Mookie Betts, that is the 32nd go-ahead run batted in the eighth inning or later.
15: 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They held on to defeat Colorado 4-3. The Padres outscored the Diamondbacks in San Diego 10-4. Kyle Schwarber did hit his major league leading 32nd home run of the season, but the Phillies lost to the Reds 11-5. And the Red Sox have now won five in a row after blanking the White Sox in Chicago 5-0. While the Cardinals had a 5-1 win over the Brewers, snapping their 8-game losing streak. And the World Cup continues on Thursday with the quarterfinals between France and Morocco. And you can catch all the action on Fox TV, and it starts at 4 p.m. Eastern Time. I'm Monty Bolaños.
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Welcome in the beginning of yet another night of the Ben Maller Show. It's just like one after another, after another, after another. They just keep happening. I don't know how it's been going on for a long time. You might want to alert someone, but we are hanging out, as we said, coast to coast, border to border, and beyond on the amazingly powerful microphones of FSR emanating live from the factor, the wow factor, every quarter hour. Guaranteed human. Yeah, believe it or not, as we mix and mingle together from the world-famous Fox Sports Radio studios, where Far Out Dave, the man that famously flaked on the great Maller meet and greet we did there a few months ago in Cincinnati / Newport, Kentucky. 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You see how that works. Now, in addition to that, if that was not enough, but wait, there's more. Because Alameda Lou from the Bay and Fluffy Dave said, let the good people know about Fox One. I said, okay. The excitement of the FIFA World Cup is now streaming live. We'll do it live on Fox One, the official English streaming platform. To catch every unforgettable moment, Fox One brings the action straight to your screen so you never miss a goal. Download Fox One and experience the FIFA World Cup. The pitches were empty on Wednesday. They'll get back into World Cup action later today. It's still late Wednesday in the West, but we're doing our Thursday show. It's a weird thing. We've crossed the Rubicon in terms of the overnight. So we had a hodgepodge of options. I was debating where to go to begin. And the thing that caught my attention, and since I still have editorial control over what I talk about, the story that I'm most interested in involves the robber barons of sports. Our lead this hour from Dallas. This is not a Jerry Jones story, so calm down. It is not a Jerry Jones story, I promise you. Lead is in Dallas, though, where the Luka Doncic trade was so bad. How bad was it? That donation wasn't even a trade. It was a donation to the Lakers. Has now literally sparked a lawsuit. How many trades? There have been trades that have caused lawsuits. This is the story. Is this not am I wrong? Am I misreading the room here? This is not a good story. That trade was so ridiculous. Again, not a trade. It was a donation. That this has now created a humdinger of a story. So if you didn't see it, perhaps you missed it or didn't hear about it, we'll give you the details here. The inside skinny, if you will. So there's this really rich guy that got very lucky and made the sweetheart deal with Yahoo years ago. Robbing audio content on the internet, and has lived off that very well as a one percenter ever since then. His name is Mark Cuban. He bankrolled the Indiana Hoosiers college football championship this past year here. Well, Mark Cuban claims that he had a handshake / verbal deal months before he sold his basketball team that gave him continued control over basketball ops. We used to call it GM, general manager, transactions. And this guy, Patrick Dumont, part of the rich gambling family from Vegas, the Dumont crew, they would handle the business,

stuff, the boring stuff, you know, the real estate, casino deals, that kind of stuff, as opposed to who gets traded and who gets signed and all that stuff. Now, Cuban, here's where it gets really dicey. So Cuban sold about 70% of the Mavericks. He owns 27%. So he's still got a stake in the team. This is Maverick on Maverick crime. According to the court filing, this guy, Patrick Dumont, did not honor the verbal contract. Oh, my God. Instead, he gave control to that evil Nico Harrison, who should get his number retired. The Lakers retire everyone's number. DeAndre Ayton's getting his number retired. Why not Nico Harrison? Just give him a number. That's it. And so Nico Harrison was in control, and Cuban was not. And Cuban explicitly, Mark Cuban, in this whole situation, referenced in court documents the Luka trade as evidence that the handshake agreement was broken. So that is a good jumping off point. Let us discuss the question. Why is Mark Cuban doing this? It's embarrassing, is it not? You're taking, you owned the team for a while, you sold the team, and now years later here, you're taking the Mavericks' current owner to court. And also, does Mark Cuban have a winnable case? Does he have a winnable case? So I've got Keystone, Bucket Brigade, and Rowing. And we will combine all of these things together, and we are going to make some Texas toast is what we're going to make. So, A, I want to preface it. I'm not a lawyer, but I do play one on the radio. So you should never take legal advice from an overnight talk show. That being said, I'm about to give out legal advice. So technically a handshake deal. These things, believe it or not, have come up over the years behind these powerful microphones in the bully pulpit of Fox Sports Radio. It's rather shocking that this story would come up, but it has in the past. So a handshake deal can be legally enforceable. Did you know that? It can. That's the good news. The bad news, the problem is proof with a capital P. So that makes this a Hail Mary play. If one person, like, let's say I came up to you and I said, listen, I got a deal. I'm going to sell you. I've got this old, like this old motorbike thing that I have, and I'm going to give it to you. And then you're going to give me, you know, $30,000 or something like that. Okay, fine. That's the deal. So the problem is you, just because one person says you agreed to it, the other one can say, no, I didn't. And then it becomes a credibility contest without a digital paper trail. We're talking email, text messages, that kind of stuff. It becomes a credibility contest. Now, as for the why is Mark Cuban doing this? This isn't a lawsuit. This is an oligarch temper tantrum is what this is. Because he's not the center of attention anymore. Not right. Mark Cuban, one of the great egomaniacs of our time. He's only suing because he cannot let go of what he had. And his entire identity was the Dallas Mavericks. They were it. That was his baby. That's my baby right there. His ego project for decades. Decades. And he made a terrible deal. Now, financially, it wasn't that bad. He got $3.5 billion. However, when you take away the emotional stake that he had in that team, he got outplayed because he gave it up. He gave it up. And what he had as the face of the Mavericks was bigger, right? It was bigger. Now, the business people, they got the team. They used some skullduggery. They got the team. And now he's having seller's remorse, and he's been going on. So instead of admitting, hey, I screwed up on that one, by handing over control without ironclad contracts, he's running to the courthouse, crying about a handshake deal, and using Luka, that trade, as a very dramatic excuse. And deep down, if you go to the very core of this, the lawsuit is just Mark Cuban drinking Keystone Light because he's got bitter beer face is what he's got. He's just bitter.
And I get it. Like, why did he not think this through? You already have enough money. You don't need money. Now, I heard from somebody that I was chatting with.

a few hours ago that said Cuban thought that the for some reason the price of sports teams are going to go down and this was the time to do it. And he wanted to get in. He misread the market. He misread the market. That's what someone I chatted with who knows a lot about these things, that's their theory on this. And so here we are. Mark Cuban cannot accept the new normal. And so he's filed a lawsuit against the owner of the Dallas Mavericks, and he's inventing grievances to stay relevant, kind of claw back some of that influence. He's talked about, well, I should buy the team back. Well, the team's going to cost more money now, and it's not for sale. It's a classic case of a guy whose entire foundation is so wrapped up in owning that that he's willing to go with a nuclear option. And, you know, like the Brooklyn Bridge the other day, burn it up, baby. And, rather than worry about looking petty in public and move on and just enjoy a great life, a life that so many of us wish we could have, with just not having to worry about bills or anything. He's a made man. And just watch old episodes of Shark Tank, which you also quit. So he quit Shark Tank and the Dallas Mavericks in the span of a very short time. So clearly the spell is not working. Now, meanwhile, to Milwaukee we go. Why? Well, the Milwaukee Bucks gave away the franchise a few days ago, and they now are facing the music. The GM, John Horst, addressed the trade of Giannis Antetokounmpo to the Miami Heat for the first time. Now, the Bucks GM called trading Giannis, quote, a very difficult decision. He acknowledged that Milwaukee is not a better team today than they were the other day without him. And he described Giannis as one of the greatest players to ever play in the state of Wisconsin for that basketball team. And you'd have to say he's neck and neck with Kareem. Lou Alcindor back in the day, right? They both won one championship with the Bucks, and they were the reason the team won and all that. So the Bucks framed it as a mutual best interest decision. That's how they're positioning this. It was a mutual best interest decision to reset and build a sustainable contender. building a new foundation for their coach, Taylor Jenkins, who has that great track record of success. The Bucks GM emphasized he was not forced to trade Giannis. Wink, wink. Nudge, nudge. All right, so that is a good spot. Let's kind of jump off that. The question, the Bucks GM, John Horst, said he wasn't forced to trade Giannis Antetokounmpo and it was a mutual decision. Do you believe him? So I'm not good. I don't have a great poker face. It's a hard no. I believe every man, woman, and child with even a rudimentary knowledge of basketball knows that this is gaslighting. It is gaslighting disguised as an argument. And the Bucks general manager is saying that he wasn't forced to trade Antetokounmpo, that it was a mutual decision. Now, as my friend Andy Furman likes to point out, we were born at night, but not last night. You would need a suspension bridge to support the disbelief required to buy this. Milwaukee just got completely pantsed. Now, it doesn't look as bad because the Celtics trade was worse. What they did was worse. It's not great, though. It's not great, right? For the entire league, get your pants pulled down there, and you went commando style. And the Bucks GM is part of the Bucket Brigade doing mop-up duty, trying to clean up the mess. And painting this as noble, best for both sides, best being as good as all the rest, of course, like a reset. That is the broad brush equivalent of repainting a condemned building. Well, why would you do that? The building's going to get knocked down by a wrecking ball. That makes no sense. Why would you paint over it? It's just dumb. It's having a beater car that needs to go to the junkyard. And you're like, well, let me take that and get that. Let me get some new tires on that. I'll go to Tire Rack, get some new tires, put some new paint on that. Like, what are you doing? Like, seriously. Now, the truth is, Giannis was fed up, and he straight up forced his way out of Milwaukee. No ifs, ands, or buts about it. After years of quietly sulking and not so quietly checking out, and he essentially quit. But he started calling out the Bucks
a couple years ago, and then it got progressively more and more.

0: more and more. So it was what I was like, okay, well, he basically held the franchise hostage until they caved in and shipped him out. When you start calling out management publicly, that is a point of no return. And now I will give credit to the Bucks, because at least they admitted they're not a better basketball team. They're not as good today as they were the other day. And that is a rare level of executive honesty. And you juxtapose that with Brad Stevens, who treats that like a severe food allergy. When Boston dropped Jaylen Brown into a Salvation Army bucket, Brad Stevens cowardly used optionality as a crutch to avoid reality. And the Bucks, at least, didn't hide behind any kind of buzzword here. The Greek Freak is gone. The Bucks will be an irrelevant team for years. And no amount of corporate spin is going to change that. All right, now last word to Miami, Miami, Miami. Why? Now, I know Giannis is there, but this is about Hardaway. Tim Hardaway Jr. Now, we don't normally care about guys that are kind of washed up at this point. Hardaway's in his mid to late, I think he's 34, 35, something like that. And he's bounced around. He's a journeyman NBA player. You know, the sequel not as good as not the equal to his dad. His dad made some headlines, though, recently, and saying, I'm not going to let my kid wear my old number. And so Hardaway, he signed a one-year deal. And it turns out he will wear Papa's retired number 10 jersey. I know you're very concerned about that, the numerical value of a jersey. But again, the reports last week were that the father, Tim Hardaway Sr., who I always associated more with the Golden State Warriors than the Heat, although he has his number retired by Miami. Of course, the Miami Heat retired Michael Jordan's number. Rather embarrassing. So it turns out this is what happened. The question, what do you think convinced Tim Hardaway Sr., the dad here, to allow his Heat number 10 retired jersey to be unretired for his kid? All right, so I have a theory using some psychobabble. So Tim Hardaway Sr. was rowing the douche canoe. All right, row, row, row, row your douche canoe. Clutching his legacy like a bitter gatekeeper. My legacy, it's mine, it's not yours, it's mine. And somehow if the jersey was unretired, all of the accomplishments would vanish. Right? Just completely vanish if somebody else, his spawn, wore the jersey. It's a piece of laundry. It is not the Declaration of Independence. The naked city never sleeps. Now, the rumor has it that the Hardaway family, they got together and they staged a much-needed intervention. They sat down with the old man and reminded him that there's a phrase, blood is thicker than retired jerseys. And they were able to twist his arm that this was not about erasing the past, but extending the family legacy. All right. Now Junior, Tim Hardaway Jr. gets the number 10 jersey. Not that he's going to play a meaningful role in terms of impact on the Heat. He's a rotation player who's okay, not great. And you get the heartfelt nostalgia news conference. You get that, the warm welcome. And in Tim Hardaway Sr., yeah, I could move on, and that's it. And we'll see how this goes. It is the Ben Maller Show, as we are just settling into the red-eye flight. This is where we say abracadabra, hocus-pocus, and presto, and we open up the phone lines. And you can come on here and bust balls and have a great time, and that's what we do. And yeah, you don't have to. Most of the ding-dongs call up, so you don't have to call up if you don't want to. But if you're feeling it, bon appetit. 877-99 on Fox is the call-in number, 877-996-6369. Think of this like the land of opportunity. All those big, high-paid daytime shows don't take calls, right? I don't listen to them, but I don't think they take calls. So here, you can get out all your microaggressions, all of them. Yes, it's like therapy in a bunch of different places, but it's, you know, we're not reinventing the wheel here.
1: I'm just a doctor.
0: Well, I'm not. I can play one. That was my doctor, by the way. Jeannie in Medford was my doctor, and Bill in Koreatown, my lawyer. I have really good advice from the Maller Militia. Really, really solid advice. 877-99 on Fox, the number, also on X, @BenMaller. That's at

0: at Ben Maller. So it turns out that the United States men's soccer team, not just a soccer team, they're also sugar daddies. Did you know that? Yeah, they're sugar daddies. I'll explain. We'll get to that. Well, they are. Yeah. And we will do it next. However, you know what time it is. It is the A block. And let's find out what hour it is right now.
1: Number one.
0: Well, that's right. 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

It is the Ben Maller Show. You are locked and loaded by Bill Miller here. We're hanging out together side by side. Later this hour, we'll have the Who Am I game. That is a blatant attempt to get you to listen a bit longer. The Who Am I game. That'll be coming up a little bit later. And if you stay with us on the full red eye flight next hour, we've got Maller to the third degree, the instant trivia. The riddle of the day will be in hour three. And it is Ask Ben. Ask Ben. That'll be coming up later on as well in hour three. And Fact or Fiction in hour four, a week from now. 1 week from now, it's on. Like Donkey Kong. We call it the Mallerpalooza, the biggest festival of overnight sports talk radio goodness. It is must listen. Got to take day off from work the next day and just stay up all night and enjoy and bask in the glow of the talent of the men and women. I'd say children, but it's all men and women. And mostly just dudes. Mostly middle-aged dudes. But it's going to be fun. We're going to have a good time. So check it out. Mallerpalooza coming up a week from today. That is the 15th into the 16th. So mostly the 16th. On the West Coast, it'll start late on the 15th. But check it out. Mallerpalooza.

0: Palooza. Big. All right, meanwhile, you can call this show at 877-99 on Fox. Hit us up on social media. 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We'll set that up. Now, Lorena is here. She can be found at FSR Tech Queen.
1: Hi, Bill.
0: There she is. And you can say hello to Coop at a Bronco Fan. That's a Bronco Fan. Your comments can and will be used against you in the court of sports radio. Late night drug tester. I think I hit the post. A late night drug tester writes
1: in. Perfectly. I'm sure.
0: I used to be a DJ. Not a good one because I'm doing talk radio. Late night drug tester writes in, says, I'm sure if Cuban wants to get control of a team decision again, I would gladly let him take over the Winnipeg Jets. Yeah. I don't know about that. Some beautiful outdoor space there in Winnipeg. I don't know that Cuban wants to go there, though. I think there's a better chance that he relocates to Guam, in American territory in Guam. Jay Scoop writes in, says, speaking of Mark Cuban, bad deals, think of all the people who pass on the perks of Maller Plus every month. I recommend bundling it with Coop Deluxe. With the included platinum ticket, you'll never wait on hold again. That's true. And we got in some trouble. There was a scandal. Was that 6 or 7 years ago? There was a bribe scandal where Coop was. There was accusations that Coop was taking bribes for people to get on the air right away. And they investigated it and they could not really uncover what was going on. Now, curmudgeon Wayne, this guy Wayne in Duluth, he's really leaning into the curmudgeon stuff. He says, no rundown again, so we know what the topics are on tap. Is it really that difficult to spend 30 seconds before the show to put it out there? Less emojis might make it quicker, for crying out loud. Well, curmudgeon Wayne, we've got the new product, Maller Plus. If you're too cheap to pay for it, that's on you. It's all the boys over here that have Maller Plus are like, yeah, boy, Wayne's cheap. You get the everything sent. We have the table read at noon. We do the table read. We do the rewrite.
1: I wake up very specifically for that table read.
0: Yeah, Lorena's at the table read. She then has a latte and goes out and has her day. And then we do some rewrites. We do a second table read around 3 o'clock. We do final edit on the show. And we normally put that to bed about 6 o'clock. And then by 6:30, Maller Plus subscribers know exactly what we're going to talk about. 100%. 100%. Fat Daddy says, Big Ben, it must be a slow day of FIFA soccer. For you to have to start a monologue with basketball. No, Fat Daddy, it wasn't really a basketball story. It is the fact that a guy who's an oligarch sold something for $3.5 billion and then didn't want to sell it because it's his whole identity, and now he's trying to get it back, and it's crazy. Michael in Tulsa writes in and says, A++ on the Maller monologue. Is it possible Giannis, James Harden, and Kawhi Leonard could all get together for the team of suck? Maybe Mark Cuban could buy that team and get Luka back. Chip in the Q's writes, and he says, A+ on the Maller monologue. Sounds to me like Mark Cuban is having seller's remorse. We saw a big a big profit, Chip in the Q's says, but forgot. The fact that once he wasn't the majority owner of the Mavs anymore, he was going to lose that personal spotlight. It's one of these weird things. I mean, you got to think about it like this. If you own a sports team, you're an egomaniac. Does anyone disagree with that? If you're rich, there are plenty of rich people. We don't know who they are because they don't promote themselves. They're super wealthy, and a lot of them hide amongst us. They just live normal lives. In fact, most of the rich people, I've read up on this, a lot of the really wealthy people don't drive nice cars and wear bling bling and all that. They live a rather modest life. The ones that are schmucks and a-holes and want everyone to know who they are, they're the ones that buy sports teams. Another great example is Jeannie Buss, who did nothing other than win the genetic lottery.

0: and happened to be the daughter of Jerry Buss. And so she was running the Lakers. Well, the Lakers got sold, but she's like, well, I'm still going to hang out, and I'm still going to be the kind of the face of the team. I was like, well, you sold the team. That's when you sell something, it's not yours anymore. It's not. What do we got? The Baltimore Freeloaders account says tonight the Declaration of Independence went for slightly more money than a Tim Hardaway jersey. What is Tim's legacy that he is protecting? As for the Declaration, I'm glad I bought it. It's going to make a great coaster at cocktail parties. Wasn't it, how many copies of the Declaration were made, right? When there were a few copies made, and then it was hard to make things. They didn't have printers back when they formed the country as we know it, so it was a little difficult to get stuff printed, and there were people didn't like just hold on to stuff. They didn't worship things, items. That did not happen. Great example of that is, and I love this story, when I was in school, one of the few days I paid attention when I was in school, they talked about at the White House, when they'd change presidents, they'd have a lawn sale at the White House that people could come buy the old furniture at the White House. Like the because the new president would change the drapes and the sofa.
1: Oh, my gosh,
0: and
1: how
0: all
1: cool
0: that.
1: Is that?
0: Yeah.
1: You know what I would
0: now,
1: call that, Ben?
0: What's that? That's right. That is a fun fact, Lorena. That is a fun fact. Of course, now if you get within like 30 feet of the White House, they release the dogs at you. And if you get within 10 feet, you're a firing squad, I think. But back then it was like, hey, come on down. Hang out with us.
1: We want everyone to come inside.
2: Yes, we can.
0: Well, I don't know about inside, but they had a thing. And I remember reading that historians were trying to track down like the old furniture from the early White House days because it was in people's homes. It was passed on to other people. Anyway, it's just a weird, I don't know how I got down that rabbit hole, but here we are. And we'll move on from that. Femi, the top Uber Eats driver in the Twin Cities, and what a great delivery man he is. And he made those fun Maller bumper stickers a few years ago. And I still see people sending me photos randomly. Hey, I got a bumper sticker from Femi. Here's my car. He says, Ben, why do all these dopes want to know what's coming up on the show? Isn't life supposed to be like a box of chocolates? Yeah, exactly. You never know what's in store. Well, these guys, they're entitled, like Wayne and Duluth, the curmudgeon. And so what we've done is, listen, if you want to know what's coming up, Maller Plus, that you get you everything right there. I don't know much about the Coupe Deluxe. I guess that gets you on the air faster. But Maller Plus is a tremendous item. And I just laid everything out. We have the meetings and all that. We go through the thing. Now, meanwhile, the sugar daddies. It turns out our U.S. men's soccer players are not only bad at soccer, they're also bad at finances. Now, I remember when this deal came down a couple years ago, and I'd completely forgotten about it because why would I remember it? So it turns out the United States men's national team, who got absolutely given the atomic wedgie by Belgium in front of a massive TV audience, losing 4-1, which was a humiliation situation. They got exposed. The goaltender looked like he was playing youth soccer on a Saturday at their local park, waiting for orange slices. Defensive blunders all over the place. Well, despite that humiliation situation, the U.S. men's national team will receive $16 million from the people over there at FIFA for reaching the round of 16, beating up a bunch of tomato cans. However, it turns out, yeah, you got some dues to pay. They're not just bad at soccer. They're bad at finances. They're sugar daddies. Yeah. The U.S. men's national team stars will be forking over 50% of their money to the U.S. soccer women's team, the national team for the women. Now, you might be saying, well, Ben, why would that be? The women didn't play. I didn't see a single woman playing out there in the World Cup. I've been watching. I didn't see it. I've been watching Fox One. I've been buying stuff at Home Depot. I didn't see any women out there. Why did they get the money? Well, it's all because they complained. The ladies bitched and complained when they were not getting enough money. And so they worked out a deal because at one point the women had I don't really follow women's soccer. I guess they're not very good anymore. I don't know. Anyway, from what I was reading about this, back in 2022, there was a collective bargaining agreement. And even before a single dollar reaches the pockets of the U.S. men's national team,

0: The Soccer Federation of the U.S. will keep 20% of the money. So they get 20%, and then they break it down. The rest of the $12.8 million will be divided equally. And that's the way it goes. So in basic Maller math, that means the women who did not play a single minute in this World Cup, because it's the Men's World Cup, will each receive $246,000 per player without even participating in the 2026 FIFA World Cup, meaning the U.S. Men's National Team truly sugar daddies of soccer. Isn't that wild? Man. What a deal for the ladies. That's great. That
1: is. I wish I was a female soccer player.
0: Right? Come on now. I'd like to be a female soccer player. My God. Holy crap.
1: We can make that happen.
0: I guess it's these days it is possible with Frankenstein or whatever. But anyway, the U.S. women's national team, their share will sit. It gets even better. So it's going to sit in an interest-bearing account, and so they'll make money on it, and then they'll get that money at the end of the 2027 FIFA Women's World Cup, which I guess is a thing. So how about that? $200,000, and they didn't do a damn thing. Isn't that great? I mean, not for the dudes. You know, the dudes do all the work, and the ladies get the money. Where have we seen that before? Lawn God Larry says, get off my lawn. He says, Manuel and Gardena already answering the who am I game question, which we haven't even given out yet. I wonder if that's an automated message from Manuel and Gardena. Things that make you go home. All right. Anyway, let's get into it right now. And here is the who am I game. This is, again, where we pretend to be somebody else, as we call it, the who am I game.
2: Who?
0: So Detroit Tiger pitcher Justin Verlander, we'll talk more about this later. He's announced he's going to quit. Of course, he's not going to quit now, because why would you do it now? You can't play anymore. He's going to wait until the end of the year. I guess it doesn't matter. The Tigers blow anyway this season. So Tigers pitcher Justin Verlander and I are the only players in MLB history to win Rookie of the Year, Cy Young, and MVP awards in our careers. Again, Justin Verlander, who announced, of course, he'll be on the All-Star team because, you know, it's a, hey, let's kiss his ass just like they did with Kershaw. I believe it was last year. Anyway, Tigers pitcher Justin Verlander and I are the only players in baseball history to win the Rookie of the Year, Cy Young, and MVP awards in our careers. Who am I? That Who? Is the question. The answer, we'll get to it, and we will do it next. However, it is the B block, and it's a little summer fling we call a live read season. And let's see, what hour is it?
3: Number one.
0: Oh, yeah. 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

0: 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As we are hanging out side by side here. A week from now, the Maller Palooza will take over. Excited about that. A reminder, I need to promote this more because I got a bunch of emails. Oh, your show was covered up by some soccer thing or something like that. You're really complaining. I was like, listen, we have this thing called the iHeartRadio app. And you can hear the Ben Maller Show every night, all night, uninterrupted on the Fox Sports Radio channel on the iHeartRadio app. So if you're not wise enough to have that on your device and as a backup, got to be prepared, right? 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That's life. You got to be ready. And if for some reason somebody makes a bad programming decision and does not put our show on at the time it's supposed to be on live, we get covered up. We do the show no matter what. 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
1: Who?
0: And by the way, the Fifth Hour podcast every Friday, Saturday, and Sunday. So today is our Thursday show. So you have to wait till tomorrow for the latest episode of the Fifth Hour podcast. So act accordingly. Yes? All right. Very good. Time now to pay off the Who Am I game. And this is where we pretend to be somebody else. The Who Am I game, a staple of the Ben Maller Show. And by the way, this portion of the Ben Maller Show on Fox made possible in part by our friends at Home Depot. 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And the World Cup games will resume today after the pitch was dark. Dark yesterday. No action. Here is the Who Am I game. I guess you could say they had a big hydration break yesterday. Okay.
2: They needed to rehydrate. Moisturize.
0: Yeah. Our poor little soccer players, they needed the rest.
2: Oh.
0: Tigers, yeah, I know. Tigers pitcher Justin Verlander and I are the only players in baseball history to win the Rookie of the Year, Cy Young, and MVP awards in our careers. And who am I? That is the question. What is the answer? And let's see, does anyone in the great unwashed know the answer? Oil Can Boyd from Matt in Worcester, Charles Nelson Riley from Alf in Springfield, adjacent, Edwin Snowden from J Scoop. oh, that's gonna make a hell of a story, J Scoop. Femi going with Hope Solo. Denny McLean from Eakin Roseville, Minnesota. Jason got it right. He said Matt Hergis, unless he didn't. Logan Webb from Eileen in San Francisco. What else do we have? Tim Lincecum from Dante. Curmudgeon Wayne said it's the guy too cheap to buy Maller.

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2: In baseball, the Dodgers held on 4-3 against the Rockies in L.A. Mookie Betts with an RBI single in the bottom of the eighth inning gave L.A. the lead. Dodgers have the best record in baseball at 61-33. Kyle Schwarber hit his major league leading 32nd home run of the season, but the Phillies lost to the Reds 11-5. The Twins walked it off against the Guardians 6-5 on an Allen Rodin RBI single, and the Cardinals had a 5-1 win over the Brewers, snapping their 8-game losing streak, while the Rays shut out the Yankees 3-0, extending Tampa Bay's lead in the AL East to 5 games. In the NBA, free agent center Mo Bamba has agreed to a 2-year deal to return to the Utah Jazz. And the World Cup continues on Thursday with the quarterfinals between France and Morocco, and you can catch all the action on Fox TV. Everything starts at 4 p.m. Eastern Time. I'm Monty Bolaños.
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4: Now, normally, when you end up leaving somewhere, you don't wait to leave. You just go. That's typically how that happens. But in this case, I'm going to go, but I'm going to wait a little while. Welcome in. The beginning of another hour of the Ben Maller Show. We are in the air everywhere, socializing as we give you inside baseball squabble, coast to coast, border to border, and beyond on the vast and spiffily powerful microphones of FSR emanating live from the diarrhea of chatter, guaranteed human, from the world-famous Fox Sports Radio studios, where the Green Bay Gobbler reminds us this hour made possible by our friends at Tire Rack. 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It's got the TM sign. It's official. Subject to availability, said the man with the microphone. Pointed that out right there. Said the man with the microphone. That's the deal on that. 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And so we are back at it again this hour. It is the hour of baseball. Talking baseball, yeah. Oh, yeah. Nothing interrupting me at all. I watched a full night of baseball, including the Mets and Royals, Yankees and Rays. I was flipping around there. A little bit of this, a little bit of that. Dodgers, Rockies, a bunch of games. So our lead this hour, though, is from the Motor City, where the Motor City Kitties stole the baseball headlines in this news cycle as Tigers pitcher Justin Verlander making some news. If you didn't see this or hear about it,

0: Perhaps not. We learned that Verlander had been selected to the All-Star game. What? What are you doing? Yes, this is where Rob Manfred, Manfraud, it's the equivalent of the Ghost Runner. It's everyone get one name in each league, and then we'll have everyone kiss these people's ass. Give them the old Hawk Tua at the All-Star game. It's in Philadelphia this year. So Verlander was the selection by Rob Manfred as a legend pick because he doesn't get his ass kissed enough, so everyone will kiss his ass at the All-Star game. Well, the surprise was the same moment that was announced, quickly after that, Verlander said, oh, by the way, I'm done. I'm out. But I'm not leaving right now. I'm going to wait till the end of the season. Now, this led to, what do you think it led to? It led to a urinating situation. Everyone's trying to compliment Verlander more than the other people. Like the baseball writers who are so far up the brown nosers that love these guys, they just can't get enough of it. So they were trying to, oh, Verlander's this great, he's that good. It's like the baseball scraps going back and forth. Oh, he's so good. Oh, no, I'm going to compliment him more. I like him more than you. And that thing. It's like, what are you doing? So it went on and on, and Verlander, the last of the great starting pitchers. I don't know. It seems like there's some decent starting pitchers now, although they don't go very far into games anymore. But one of the opinions that got my attention, and this is, I believe, what we need to focus in on. So the popular opinion is, as this is the last hurrah for Verlander, he's been mostly hurt. It's a sticky situation. He's been hurt most of the year because he's old, washed up, can't play anymore. So, of course, he'll be at the All-Star game. So Verlander, the popular opinion is he's not only going to be a Hall of Famer, he's going to be a first ballot Hall of Famer, Justin Verlander, first ballot Hall of Famer. So I want you to chew on that for a second. I feel like that's a good jumping off point. Let's discuss the question. Does Tigers pitcher Justin Verlander deserve to be a first ballot Hall of Famer? So I've got Mr. Car Wash, Starbucks, and Zombified. And we'll put all of these things together. All of them. We'll ring a bell, and we'll put them all together, and we are going to crumble, unless we don't, under pressure. I think we'll be okay. I think we'll be okay. All right, so number one. I think
1: number one.
0: Oh, there it is. Okay, finally, there we go. I thought for a minute I was in the Twilight Zone. All right, so number one. Yeah. All right. My reaction here to the question, does Tigers pitcher Justin Verlander deserve to be a first ballot Hall of Famer, is can we please stop the boot-licking Olympics? Can we put a timeout on the boot-licking Olympics? Justin Verlander absolutely does not deserve to be a first ballot Hall of Fame player. He does not deserve that. Now, was he a great pitcher for the Detroit Tigers? Absolutely. Absolutely. However, his legacy was supercharged by joining who? Who do you think supercharged the legend of Verlander and put him over the hump? Something he didn't do in Detroit. Ding, ding, ding, ding, ding. Say it with me now, kids. The cheating ass. 1-1000, 2-1000. Holes. That was in 2017. So what did they do in 2017? That's right. Oh, I remember what they were doing in 2017. I do. Oh, my God, it's 2026. What are you talking about? Okay. They never got punished. Statute of limitations has not run out. And Cooperstown, at least for me, on this side of the microphone, Cooperstown is not a Mr. Car Wash. You don't roll in there covered in trash can grease and come out sparkling. Verlander, whether you like it or not, sullied his entire reputation. He rode that sign-stealing scheme straight to a World Series ring, an ALCS MVP, and another Cy Young. It's kind of like getting straight A's. It turns out that you stole someone else's homework. Or if you're a singer, you lip-synced. So without that tainted run, where he was a part of it, he's just another strong pitcher waiting his turn. Now, I realize the Hall of Fame has already embarrassed itself. It's already humiliated itself. The baseball writers have turned out to be total frauds.

as they've allowed Carlos the Cheater Beltran to get voted into Cooperstown. Like, God forbid they don't put Beltran in the Hall of Fame, even though he was a part of that cheating thing as well. Now, Verlander, you said, well, he didn't bat Maller. What are you talking about, Maller? Yeah, calm down. Put your pants on. So, Verlander benefited directly. Whether or not he was in the batter's box hitting, it doesn't matter. He benefited directly from the biggest scandal in modern baseball history, profiting from the systemic culture of crooked baseball in Houston. And if we're going to let every cheating a-hole in on the first ballot, you might as well just bulldoze the Hall of Fame in Cooperstown and turn it into an escape room. Just do it. He'll get in eventually. I wouldn't put none of those guys in. He'll get in. Make him wait. Make him wait a little bit. And I just love the selective outrage that takes place among the baseball writers. Verlander was very good for the baseball writers. And who votes for the Hall of Fame? The baseball writers. He gave good quotes. He gave them, from what I've heard, stuff behind the scenes. And so helped them do their job. They'll scratch his back. He scratched theirs. That's the way it's going to work. It shouldn't work that way. Should not be a first ballot Hall of Famer, because he's associated with the scum of the a-holes. Now, page two. To Philadelphia we go. The Delaware Valley, where Jonathan in Delaware and Fry Daddy are very happy that the Phillies have turned a miserable season around. They found a little magic, although not so much magic last night per se, or did they? Donnie Baseball has had a change of heart. Donnie Baseball, the interim manager, Don Mattingly, has expressed interest in taking the Philadelphia Phillies job full-time. Yeah, Mattingly said that he'd like to keep going. He took over as the interim manager in late April for Rob Thompson, and the Phillies were tied for the worst record in baseball. They were 10 games under 500. And with Mattingly, the Phillies have the second-best record in baseball since he took over. And the turnaround has put Philadelphia right in the middle of that playoff race in the National League with the upstart Marlins and others. So a lot of upstart situations going on there. So the question, how likely is Don Mattingly to keep the Phillies managerial gig? All right, so here's the deal. It's been a really cool story, turnaround. Right? They look like they didn't know what they were doing for a bunch of dopes the first couple weeks of the baseball season. And it's great. However, in Philadelphia, turnarounds are taxed at 100% unless they come with a deep add-on playoff run. And it is a small sample size both ways. The start at 9-19 was a small sample size. This is a bigger sample size. It's still relatively small. In terms of Don Mattingly's job security, it is tied directly to the month of October. And we all know, you know and I know, that Don Mattingly's fate will be decided around the time Starbucks starts pumping out those pumpkin spice lattes. Because Philly, all right, they only evaluate managers in the sweater weather. And we're not at the sweater weather right now. So Mattingly's job interview is going to be the postseason. The regular season is just the warm-up act. This isn't complicated. The NLCS or the World Series, and you do that, and you're likely back. Right? The Dodgers should win this thing. It's just a matter of, you know, how many games. Are they going to have to go seven games in every series or whatever? Now, if the Phillies upset the Dodgers or something like that, well, that certainly helps out. And Don's old team, he managed the Dodgers years ago. And so anything less than the NLCS and the World Series, and he's copying Mike the Leprechaun, packing Hawaiian Tropic sunscreen and looking for flights to Bora Bora is what he's doing. And Dave Dombrowski, who's from the old country, right? He's from the old country, Dombrowski. He doesn't do patience. He swaps managers like Duracell batteries is what he does. All right, now, final point. One of the games I was watching, we're going to go to Pittsburgh. The Atlanta Braves. The Atlanta Braves and the Pittsburgh Pirates were playing a game last night, and in that game, someone named Jared Jones

Jones, keeping up with the Joneses. I am told that is a starting pitcher for the Pirates. Jared Jones, he's 24. He threw 6 perfect innings of baseball against the Braves. He struck out 8. He was only at 77 pitches through 6 innings. It was a scoreless game against Atlanta. And at that point, someone named Don Kelly, who we are told is the manager of the Pittsburgh baseball team, decided, you know what I'm going to do? I'm going to take this guy out of the game. He removed Jared Jones out of the game at the start of the 7th inning out of, of course, an abundance of caution because of pitch limit. And that's it. He's coming back from elbow surgery. Of course, what do you think the fans in Pittsburgh did, the Bucko fans? Did they raise the Jolly Roger? No. They threw the Jolly Roger at the Pirates manager. They booed. Boo! They didn't shout, shame, shame, shame, like the fans in Sacramento did. All right, but good job by them. Now, the Braves went on to win the game 3-0, and a former Pirate, the man named after the subway system in San Francisco, Joey Bart, who also played for the Giants, but he think how much money Joey Bart could have made if he was good. He sucks. Like, he's bad at baseball. But if he had been good with the Giants and they thought he was going to be good, and, you know, Bart in the Bay Area Rapid Transit is called Bart, that would have been perfect. Didn't work out. Although on this night it did. He hit the game-winning home run in the 8th inning. Now, the story is not that. The story is the removal of the pitcher. This is the second time, we've been having this conversation this week, days after the controversy with the Marlins pulling Eury Pérez after 7 perfect innings in the aforementioned Sacramento. So the question, can you make any sense of the Pirates in a home game pulling Jared Jones from a perfect game after just 77 pitches? All right, so it's not a slope, it's a nope. It's not a slope, it's a nope. It continues to be something that is foreign to me. This is not the baseball I grew up with. I know things evolve. Aren't they supposed to evolve for the better? Aren't things supposed to improve, not get worse? Can anyone tell me that this is not a step backwards? It's bizarro world. Major League Baseball teams are run by pathetic cowards who hate fun and they hate history. They don't want greatness. It's a race to the bottom because they've been zombified by the geeks. That's what's happened to baseball. And I don't know anything about Don Kelly. You don't need to learn the name of the Pirates manager because none of them have been relevant since Jim Leland. And that's, you know, a long time ago. But John Kelly yanked this guy Jones like a little league kid over an arbitrary elbow surgery precaution thingamajig. Consequently, Jones became, this is how pathetic the Pirates are in baseball. This guy, Jared Jones, became the first starter since 1901 to retire every batter over 6-plus innings and not get the win. You know what that is? Cosmic justice. Pittsburgh lost. Cosmic justice. Front offices, and I continue to flog a dead horse, front offices are so terrified of the imaginary injury boogeyman that they would rather ruin historic moments, which used to be points that they would sell. It's like, hey, if this guy threw a perfect game, next year we'll have a bobblehead night. We'll have perfect game blanket night. Now it's like, no, we must take these people out of the game. It's wild. And it just goes against everything that I was raised with sports, that you're supposed to chase immortality. There have been 24 perfect games in baseball. That's it. They don't care about that. That's a legacy game, a perfect game. They don't care about that. What they care about more is appeasing the nerds. And more importantly, covering their asses. That's what this is about, right? Conservative pitch counts. As we pointed out in a previous episode of the show, Major League Baseball actually has the data that proves pitch counts are fugazi, meaning there's no direct correlation, causation, that if you throw 80 pitches, you're fine. If you throw 95 pitches, it's a problem. Right. If you throw 95 pitches, like this guy Jones, if he threw 77 pitches, if he threw 110 pitches, right, his arm would have fallen like if you drop a cantaloupe off a skyscraper and it would have blown up. Now, there was a game involving the Blue Jays and the Giants where Dylan Cease did have a no-hitter and he threw 118 pitches. And the reaction, he's an older player, good for the Blue.

0: Jays. I will compliment the Blue Jays. Good job by them. They allowed him in a 10-0 game to go out there. There's a guy that, and a team that gets it. Of course, not an American team, the Toronto Blue Jays. They get it. They allowed their guy to go out there and chase history. Didn't work out. He didn't get the no-hitter. And, you know, gave up a base hit to start the ninth inning. But the point is, you go for it. And I promise you, all right? You know, the idea is that you don't shoot for the moon. They don't shoot for the moon. They're happy circling the parking lot, babying pitchers most of the time into mediocrity. Now, when I become commissioner of baseball, I am opening up re-education camps to teach these bozos that doing the bare minimum is not a good thing. It should not be celebrated, and it should be looked down upon. You should be shamed when you do this kind of bull crap, and that's just the way it is. It is the Ben Maller Show to the crack of dawn. If you'd like to be part, 877-99 on Fox. That's 877-996-6369. You can also hit us up on the X machine. That's at Ben Maller. That's at Ben Maller. Later this hour, we have the Who Am I game. Also, we've got the always popular Maller to the third degree. That'll be coming up a little bit later on in the hour, so we have that to look forward to. In the meantime, your calls, again, 877-99 on Fox, on X, at Ben Maller. That's at Ben Maller if you'd like to be part of the program. And, oh, what fun it is. It's simply amazing. No? You're not impressed by that?
1: All right.
0: Anyway, you should be. Well, what is the key to LeBron's heart? What do you think the key to LeBron's heart is? We'll get to that. And we will do it next. However, look at the time. Unbelievable. It's the A block. What hour is it? Let's find out.
2: Number two.
0: Well, the Cup knockout round is right now. 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

0: Last.
1: 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We are a week away from the Mallerpalooza. 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And we'd love to have you. Songs, jokes, impersonations, whatever you can come up with. How creative are you? That's the question. How creative are you?

0: that for you coming up a week from today. That's the 15th into the 16th. Today is July 9th, so 1 week from today. All the fun. In the meantime, 877-99 on Fox. The call-in number, 877-996-6369. Also on X, at Ben Maller. That's at Ben Maller. You can say hello to Lorena, the FSR tech queen.
1: Just slide into my chat box.
2: Hi, Bill.
0: Right over there. And we're talking. And Koopa Loop can be found at A Bronco Fan. That's A Bronco Fan. Your comments can and will be used against you in the court of the Maller Militia. So please act accordingly. Yeah, that's the way we do it. All right, back to it. Coming up in a little bit, the key to LeBron's heart. I know you're very concerned about the key to LeBron's heart. You're very worried about that. We'll have that for you coming up in a little bit. In the meantime, to the phones. You haven't taken a call in a while. I don't think we took one last hour at all. I don't think we did. Let's say hello to Hollering James in Minneapolis, Minnesota. Hello, Hollering James.
3: Hey, Ben, I got a quick question for you. Am I getting on without using the golden ticket that somebody donated to me because they felt sorry for me, like Tammy in Montana? But it wasn't Tammy that donated the ticket?
0: I do not believe Tammy donated the ticket. I believe that is an erroneous report.
3: No, somebody did. I'm not lying.
0: It wasn't Tammy. And are you using the golden ticket right now? Are you? Is that?
3: I don't want to if you took me without it because I had a question.
0: I can
3: for
0: put you.
3: You.
0: Why don't I put you back on hold and then you can use the golden.
3: I'll use the golden ticket.
0: Ben, well, no, you don't. Okay. You don't. All right. What is serious, James?
3: Going anywhere what? Unless LeBron goes with him. And I don't think LeBron's going anywhere unless he gets to have Bronny on the team.
0: Now, what if LeBron James said, listen, I will go to the Timberwolves, but I have to be roomies with Hollering James. How would you handle that? Would you be roommates with LeBron if it meant he would play for the Timberwolves?
3: Yeah, if he doesn't make me take a shower every day, because I take one every other day. Because, Lorraine, I'd like to apologize to you.
0: Wait. Oh, your skin dries out so you don't take a shower every day? Is that the
3: situation? Yeah, I don't shower every other day and I lotion every other day.
0: Do you wear deodorant or do you smell?
3: I use Old Spice.
0: Oh, your Old Spice, yeah, just for men. That's your favorite deodorant. That is a staple of deodorant. Yeah, it goes way back. Interesting. Yeah. Now, all right, this is fascinating. We're learning all about Hollering James. It's amazing.
3: Well, it's not required in any assisted living, but some of my roommates don't take showers, and when they come to the dinner table, I have to overlook their odor.
2: Do you live in like an old folks home?
3: Well,
0: it's a group situation. It's a lot of people.
3: Living is what they call it now. Because one lady older than me is 66, Charles. He's 66. He turned 66 in May. And yeah. I turned 62 in July.
2: Can now, I tell you a story?
0: Now, James, remember, I told you. When you're on the air, you're turning 32. Remember that? We chopped 30 years off. You're in the demo. You're going to be 32. Happy birthday, 32-year-old Hollering James.
3: Woo. Yeah, but Ben, I want my real age because these are my golden years, like the Golden Girls, Maude, and...
2: what else are their names?
0: Do you feel like these are the golden years? You feel like you're living your greatest life here as a celebrity caller?
3: I was homeless for a while. I had a college show from different places.
0: I remember that. I remember when you were on the streets there for a little while there. Remember that? Yeah.
3: Yeah, and I like to take the Mueller oath again. If you refresh my memory on the Mueller oath,
0: you would be sworn in again. Now, if I swear you in again, is that the end? I can hang up on you then because I've sworn you in.
3: No, that's not fair, because I wanted to hear my song about Koopa Loop, if he okays it. Koopa, you
0: know, all right, now, James, listen to me. You have two options. I can either give you the oath, or you can hear your song. Which one would you like?
3: I'm going to let Koop decide. My final answer.
0: He wants to hang up on you.
3: Oh, I'm sorry. Then I'll decide. I want to do...
4: He's just searching for anything that could keep him on the air.
0: I know. I'm fully aware of the situation, Coop. I just thought.
3: Let me hear the song.

0: at night.
1: A monster do in the afternoon. It makes me feel alright. I pop these pills when I don't sleep. I pop in time of sports. I pop some pills before the matter show. And then I pop some more.
2: James! Are you trying to sing along?
0: I am.
3: Just let him cook, Lorena. Let them-

0: man.
1: I love that song. That song will always be in my heart.
2: Now, who, you know who made it? Who do you need to
1: Josh,
2: thank?
1: Josh
2: J. Scoop. That's J. Scoop and just Josh. They made the magic.
1: Josh and Jason. They got it together. Yeah. Coop, do you despise my song?
2: All right. James, I must move on. Thank you, James.
1: I know you do.
2: All right. There's our buddy, Hollering James. I was going to ask him if he's going to be the Malapalooza. I guarantee you he'll enter the Malapalooza, and he will not have anything to do. You know what I mean? Don't you think he's going to enter and say, I'm going to do jokes, and then he'll just want to talk? I have a feeling that's how that's going to go. But he's our friend. I met him. I met Hollering James at the great Minnesota meet and greet that we did with retired caller Spin Cycle Regina.
3: He seems like such a sweet man.
2: Part of the show, but she used to call in. James, very nice man. Very large. He's large and in charge, Hollering James. Yeah, there's a presence. When you're in the room with Hollering James, it's not your normal situation. Let's go to the phones again because I'm a glutton for punishment. Let's say hello to Andre in the Commonwealth. Hello, Andre. Welcome.
4: How you doing, Ben? Good to be with you. We actually got a chance to meet in the city of Worcester. Worcester, going towards Central Mass. I made the trip out from the Cape. You know, and, you know, I felt, you know, kind of being in your presence, you know, because you stand towering, you know, six, you know, whatever it is. I keep mentioning this, but, you know, you're certainly going to be the center, you know, or at least a stretch forward on the Fox News basketball, you know, on the Fox Sports basketball team, Ben. You know, you'll be the stretch four. I'm not saying you can't shoot, Ben. Just because you're big, it doesn't mean you don't have ball handling skills. You don't have.
2: I don't dribble well. I do shoot well. That's my game. I'm a spot up in the corner shooter.
4: Exactly.
2: Trying to think my game. There've been a few guys that just would stand in the corner and knock down jump shots. I don't know. You're younger than I am, but there was a guy, James Buddha Edwards, back in the day. It was very solid from the baseline. Had a good jump shot there. Just that was solid. Way to go.
4: Indeed. So you're not just going to get out there and eat glass and get rebounds and block shots and change shots. No. We're going to allow Ben to get involved.
2: Defensively, I'll get a lot of rebounds. Offensively, I'm just going to stand out there and just kill you with jump shots. And I'll be wide open, and they get me the ball. And I'm ready to go. I cannot be stopped. I would like to point out, though, I got to pay off this tease. So the Heat reportedly have, just like Cleveland, both Cleveland and Miami, in order to try to convince LeBron, believe it or not, there is supposedly a bidding war to get Bronny James, who is under contract with the Lakers, that the Heat and Cavs believe the key to getting LeBron is to find, they say, we're going to bring in Bronny James as like the mascot, that's their solution. So that they get Bronny, the Heat are open to signing, you know, keeping Bronny on their, like a two-way deal type situation there if LeBron goes to Miami. So imagine that. Ben, Bronny James is not good. Andre, he averaged like 3 points a game. He's a G League guy. And you got two NBA teams trying to get him. Wild. Wild.
4: Trying to secure his services, Ben. Yeah, that's $2.3 million. Right, because he signed the guaranteed deal before LeBron made the announcement that he was taking his talents elsewhere from the City of Angels. Right, we made sure that Bronny signed that $2.3 million deal guaranteed.

0: And so now the Heat and the Cavaliers have got to come up with the money. You know, God forbid they go into the second apron, right? Which is scaring all these teams silly. Now, Ben, you started the show. What is going on here in Dallas with Mark Cuban, billionaire, taking his feelings, his emotions, you know, his angst to court to sue the other billionaires because he doesn't have the say-so that he, you know, as you said, there was a handshake deal. And, you know, if they had the good sense. Now, Ben, I do have to say this. You do have examples of teams that are of organizations that are sold, and then the individual who previously had ownership of that organization and knew what the heck they were doing staying on and that organization flourishing. It's not in the world of basketball, but I think that's what happened in the UFC.
1: What are you talking about, the UFC's Dana White, is that what you're talking about?
0: It was sold to the Fertittas, you know, but they let Dana do his thing because he knows how to do his thing, and they just sat back and collected their money like Tony Montana and Scarface, right? You know what I mean? He got the thing rolling, and you had the event at the White House and so on. He knows his business. So even though they have the ownership, you let the sports people actually run the business and everybody profits.
1: I don't think that's a good analogy because that's one business. It's not like there's franchises in the UFC. It's one big conglomerate thingamajig that they have events every weekend, and that's it. Like I can't think of an example. If you own a team, like Jeannie Buss with the Lakers, she's like, I'm going to stay on for a couple of years. Like, well, no, not really, you know, because if somebody owns it, it's simple, Andre. If you own a business and I buy it from you and you sell it to me, I then control it. Or if vice versa, if I sell it to you, it's just the way it is. So,
0: but if you don't know what you're doing, Ben, that's the thing. Like George Steinbrenner, right? He was a good owner, but he went crazy. He went hog wild, and he had the private investigators following Dave Winfield. And so finally, Major League Baseball said, enough is enough. You're banned for 2 years. And when he came back, what did he finally do? He let his baseball people run the team, and that's how you got the World Series championships in the 90s with Mariano, Jorge Posada, Andy Pettit, so on and forth, Ronnie Williams, right? You let your sports people run the business, and you sit back and collect your money. That should have worked in Dallas, but we all know, I know you got other callers here, Ben, when they couldn't get the casino attached to the arena, never mind what's happening in the NBA with gambling, the ownership just went bonkers, and that's why they just gave away Luka for Chi-Chi Beans. So it's kind of wild to me that Mark Cuban, who's another billionaire, is dragging this thing out to court when we already know what the situation was. If they had got the casino, maybe we wouldn't be here. I know you got other callers, Ben. Thanks for taking the call.
1: All right, the great Andre, the man, the myth, the legend there. And what a night. Rainy night there in Worcester. We had some of the biggest names in the Mallard Militia that were there. Alf, the alien opiner, Mark from Worcester, the Cape Cod paperboy, just to name a few. Ernesto from the Bay Area, and a bunch of other big names in the Mallard Militia. That was the last event that we did there in Worcester. Well, actually, two nights. Well, a night, and then the next day I came back because the game got rained out, the Woo Sox game. So I went back out there to throw out the first pitch so I could entertain Anthony Volpe, who was playing shortstop for the Scranton-Wilkes-Barre team that was playing the Woo Sox that particular day. Time now for the Insta Trivia. And here it is. We got Mallard of third degree. Insta Trivia, Cubs outfielder Pete Crow Armstrong. Ever since that tough Mallard monologue, tough love, he's been great. Pete Crow Armstrong, you're welcome, by the way, Tree in Chicago. Pete Crow Armstrong is the fourth player to reach 20 home runs, 20 stolen bases before his team's 95th game of a season. Multiple times. Pete Crow Armstrong's done it twice now. Blank is the last player before PCA to do it multiple times. That's the Insta Trivia. The answer, we'll get to it, we'll do it next. However, it is the B Block. 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

0: 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Out to the wild blue yonder we go. Time now for the Insta Trivia. And here it is. Cubs outfielder Pete Crow Armstrong benefited from a Tough Love Maller monologue. He's been playing well lately. Pete Crow Armstrong has become the fourth player to reach 20 home runs, 20 stolen bases before his team's 95th game of a season multiple times. Blank is the last player to do it multiple times. That is the question. What is the answer? Let's see. Does anyone know the answer? A lot of reaction to Hollering James singing along. Scrooge and others thought that was great. Donnie Baseball from Alf, the Inner Pinter. Tim Raines from Eakin, Roseville, Minnesota. Rock Raines. What else do we have? Page down. Pete's third cousin named Stretch Armstrong from Mark the Walker in Rochester. What else? Page down. Can't read that. Christian Yelich from JT the Wingman. Stephen King from Eileen in San Francisco. Sean Dunstan from Steelers Nasty. What's your answer, Lorraine?
1: Tommy Pickles.
0: No, the correct answer is Alfonso Soriano, who did play for the Cubs, among other teams. Here we go.
2: How about that? To the third degree.
0: Koopaloo, Koop.
3: Oh, man, what does that open sound like? I don't even hear it anymore. It was noted on Tuesday morning by The Athletic that Donovan Mitchell signing his new extension, quote, will not impact the salary cap for this coming season, so it wouldn't impact Cleveland's attempt to sign LeBron James. Ben, the Cavs was your prediction all along.
0: Yeah, that's right.
3: What odds would you give it of happening at this point?
0: All right, so I say it's a 75% chance that LeBron goes to Cleveland. So that's a 750 hitter in baseball. That's the ending. Like, LeBron's all worried about his image, his reputation. That's the Disney. When they make the Disney movie about LeBron, that's the ending. Fade to black. LeBron comes back, wins another championship in Cleveland with his son. Next!
3: Kevin O'Connell made some comments this week that suggest that the starting quarterback job in Minnesota is Kyler Murray's to lose, which had me wondering, how much of a leash do you think Murray will have during the season?
0: So Kyle usually is pretty good for the first three or four games. Right about the time the new Call of Duty comes out, he's cooked. So you just got to look at the date. Contact the maker of Call of Duty, and that's when you're going to know that he's out. I mean, listen, Murray's not that good. He's a mediocre NFL quarterback. He'll play well for a few games now and then, but he's not going to last in Minnesota. Next!
3: This weekend, Conor McGregor returns to the Octagon for the first time in 5 years in a rematch with Max Holloway. McGregor returns as a plus 180 underdog. Ben, how much would a loss hurt McGregor's brand at this point?
0: All right, this is how bad it is. I did the math on this, Coop. If Conor McGregor loses and gets embarrassed again, he's going to have to fight one of the Paul brothers, okay? That's how bad this is. Conor McGregor versus, like, Jake Paul if he doesn't get it done this weekend. How did we do?
3: You pass this week.
0: That is a win. Winner, winner, winner.
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15: 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Edmund scores. Dodgers take the lead.
13: for Mookie Betts. That is the 32nd go-ahead run batted in the eighth inning or later.
14: 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They held on to defeat Colorado 4-3. The Padres outscored the Diamondbacks in San Diego 10-4. Kyle Schwarber did hit his major league leading 30.

0: second home run of the season, but the Phillies lost to the Reds 11-5. And the Red Sox have now won 5 in a row after blanking the White Sox in Chicago 5-0, while the Cardinals had a 5-1 win over the Brewers, snapping their 8-game losing streak. And the World Cup continues on Thursday with the quarterfinals between France and Morocco, and you can catch all the action on Fox TV, and it starts at 4 p.m. Eastern Time. I'm Monty Bolaños.
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3: It is literally an act of Congress. What? Yeah, welcome in the beginning of another hour of the Ben Maller Show. We are in the air everywhere, commingling as we deal with the power struggle, coast to coast, border to border, and beyond, on the vast and sharply powerful microphones of FSR emanating live from the board. The clipboard with all the X's and O's, guaranteed human, from the world-famous Fox Sports Radio studios, where Jerome in Charleston, bring it home, Jerome, reminds us this hour made possible by our friends at Tire Rack. 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And the games will continue today, the day off yesterday in the World Cup. You got a game coming up later on to check out. Of course, not Team USA. They are long gone, like a house by the side of the road. See you later. Bye-bye. All that. 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See how that works? Yeah, that's
0: impactful.
3: Yes, very impactful. All right, so our lead this hour. Don't bury the lead, my man. Well, here's a story I didn't think would be on my radar today. I know Angry Bill's going to be all excited. Keep your pants on, Angry Bill. It's okay. So we go to Capitol Hill, where the streams cross, politics and sports. And it turns out that Caitlin Clark, the star who actually made people do the impossible, watch women's college basketball and the WNBA, Caitlin Clark has sparked a beltway bureaucratic beatdown. Yeah, this is what happened. So if you didn't hear about this or see this, maybe you missed it. Perhaps you didn't see it. So we have learned a group of 11 Republican lawmakers led by a representative from Texas, August Pfluger, I believe is the gentleman's name. I've never heard of him, but apparently he's a big deal. I guess. I don't know. So these guys sent a letter to the WNBA commissioner. I am told that is someone named Kathy Engelbert, demanding accountability for repeated unnecessary physical hostility and violence against our

girl, Caitlin Clark, whom they call the face of the league for driving massive growth in popularity, ratings, and sponsorships. Well, that's true. If Caitlin Clark's playing, people watch. If she's not playing, it's the same old song and dance. Nobody's paying attention. All right, so they cited incidents like hip checks, eye pokes, and a throat strike. It's like the Three Stooges back in the old vaudeville days of Hollywood. Hip checks, eye pokes, and the old throat strike. Of course, the famous flagrant foul by someone named Alyssa Thompson, or Thomas, I guess is her name. I don't know who that is. Anyway, they raised concerns about possible racial motivation, and they urged stronger officiating and player accountability. It's a very wordy thing here. Now, here's the part where it gets good. This gets cranked up a couple of notches. So they warned, a stern finger wag, they warned of potential federal civil rights investigations if a hostile environment exists. Now, these lawmakers on at Capitol Hill there, they requested response by July 24th, so a little over 2 weeks on review. They want review processes, enforcement, and anti-harassment measures in place to protect Caitlin Clark. So that is a good jumping off point. Let us discuss the question. You've got Congress calling out the WNBA for the treatment of Caitlin Clark. Where do you see this one going? So I've got my view on this. I've got Slaughterhouse, Hyenas, and Private Piano Lessons. And we will combine all of these things together, and we are going to have a stampede is what we're going to have that will cut to the bone. To the bone, to the bone, to the bone, to the bone, to the bone. That's what it's going to do. All right, so first of all, this story, Congress calling out the WNBA over Caitlin Clark, is a quantum physics story, meaning there are two versions of reality existing simultaneously. On one hand, you have D.C. politicians, these lawmakers, who are selling tickets to a kabuki theater. Right? It's easy. The headline on the movie billboard is America's Sweetheart is Under Attack. It's the easiest base-pleasing script ever put out there, right? Grandstanding, which goes with the territory if you're a politician, and it's cynically manufacturing outrage, and you get some cheap political points, and who doesn't like cheap political points? It's like cherry picking. You get a little cheap political point. However, to me, the better, the wilder story here, which is also going on at the exact same time, the WNBA is acting like Caitlin Clark is the problem. And not the sole reason that anyone even cares about them, right? That anyone's actually watching their terrible product. It's they're so convinced that they're good and it's not because of Caitlin Clark and all that stuff. And that's the part that blows me away. The league is recklessly sending its own golden goose right to the slaughterhouse like a butterball turkey would go there right before Thanksgiving, subjecting the face of the franchise, the greatest player they've ever had in terms of branding and marketing, all that, and who's responsible for the ratings increase and yet targeted for physicality. The officiating, I guess, is not good. I don't really pay that much attention to it. There's a lot. This has become a political hot potato here, which is why the politicians are involved. And I'm telling you, you keep it up, and you mark my words here, and I'm never wrong about this. You keep this going here, and the WNBA will drive away the very player that they were dreaming of, that they got, and they're not going to keep her. She'll leave. Caitlin Clark could easily pack her bags and go to Europe. And there's apparently some elite teams. I don't follow women's basketball, but I heard there were some teams in a place like Turkey and France that will happily pay her a lot more money than she's making in the WNBA. And they'll pay for her housing. They'll treat her like a queen, a royal treatment there, leaving the WNBA in the dust. So we'll see how this plays out. Typically, when they do these type of things to score political points, they being politicians, nothing actually comes of it. It's just to get some cheap headlines on the net. And so we'll see if this is different. Now, secondly, we now transition over to the World Cup. No game.

No games on Wednesday. Instead, the hullabaloo over hydration. Not a game. Not a game. We in here talking about hydration. So the sports business geeks breathlessly reported that Fox may, that's a weasel word, may earn $450 million just from the hydration breaks, pretty much covering the price they paid for the rights package to get the World Cup. Now, there has been a grassroots movement to get rid of these extra timeouts. They are ghastly. It is blasphemy for the hardcore soccer people around the world. They're very offended by this. How could you possibly ruin our sport with these hydration breaks midway through each half? So the question for the esteemed panel, global football fans are demanding the end of these hydration breaks. How does this movie end? What is the ending of this movie? So the Dingleberries, the Mamelukes who are behind this on these hydration breaks are being unrealistic and way too emotional. All right. Spoiler alert, spoiler alert. FIFA found a way, for better or worse, they found a way to print money without changing the rules too much. It's a tweak here, it's a tweak there. Do you think, just between you and I, do you think that they're going to give that back? No. No, no, no. Purists want romance. FIFA wants ROI, return on investment. I look at this the same way I look at you idiots that vote for props that raise taxes. And they say, well, it's only going to be for a short time, and then we'll get rid of the tax. Oh, no, no, no, that's there forever. They never get rid of taxes. 99% of those taxes stay there forever, forever and ever. Because they say, oh, we're going to vote. We're going to repurpose the tax money. This is not going anywhere. Right? Now, the big shots who are involved in global soccer, big soccer, they are salivating. Right? They will tell you, the people that run FIFA, they have a fiduciary a responsibility to the stakeholders in the World Cup there and the global football ecosystem and all that to maximize the value of the World Cup. And the people that are involved in this, they see those hydration breaks the same way a hyena sees an injured gazelle out on the Serengeti. They're like, oh, man, it's dinner time. Delivering hundreds of millions of extra dollars in ad revenue for Fox alone. While the numbers have been pretty good, we'll see if they continue without Team USA. And the main reason here that this is not going anywhere, they're going to try to get four times the money that they got from Fox. They want Netflix and Disney and all these other companies to bid on the World Cup the next time it comes around. So the hydration breaks. Now, the other thing that I've heard a lot is they're a step forward. They are a step forward into the Americanization of the grand old game. And that the stop-start commercial-heavy style of American sports, where you watch a basketball game and it takes 35 minutes to play the final 30 seconds because they have to review everything. When Steph Curry picks his nose, they've got to see, you know, did he use his middle finger? Did he use his pointer finger? What color was the booger? There's people betting on that. They need to know. The NFL, somebody goes into the injury tent. We need to know, you know, stop the game for half an hour. Lamar Jackson goes to drop a deuce because he ate too much food the night before. That gets covered. That's a stop in the game. But like, that's what we have. We're used to it. Like, the natural flow is routinely interrupted for advertising revenue. And this has always been the problem with soccer on television in America. Continuous 45-minute halves have always been a point of demarcation. While the people that love that sport, the grand old game, will say, oh, it's a point of pride. It's what we do. We stand out. You don't stand out. And now they're being carved up regardless. I love the fact that they just paused the game in these dome stadiums. It's nice day, perfect weather. It's like in the 60s in SoCal. And, oh, no, we're going to pause the game. Got to get that timeout in, that three-minute break. Got to get that in. So as a distant relative of Nostradamus and a friend of Nostradinus, well, I used to be friends, we expect them

Here's what's going to happen. It's going to blow your mind, all right? Here's what we expect to happen. We expect FIFA to add a second commercial break. Now, whether they call it a hydration break or some other, you know, scratch your back break or scratch something else break, that's what's going to happen, right? Because it creates more added value, more inventory to sell in the advertising world. And it's this isn't a charity. It's not, we worship tradition. We don't care about that. It's about fulfilling our duty or their duty to generate sustainable revenue and all that. And so it doesn't matter how much you purists complain about the soul of the game being sucked out of the game. You fail to understand the basic economics of it, or you just choose to ignore it. Soccer did not lose its soul. It just licensed its soul for commercial use for a nominal fee. They were able to sell it. So that's just the way it's going to be. All right, final thought. We go now to a story that was generated by our former morning guy, our old pal Clay Travis, who's now doing like political stuff. But Clay Travis said that youth soccer development has to get more affordable. Now, that alone would not really rise to the level of a mention on a Mallard monologue. However, it's what happened next that caught my attention. So the argument's rather simple. It's too expensive to play soccer, and that if you really want the great athletes to play soccer, you should make it more affordable. That's basic. So the Fox commentator, Alexi Lawless, entered the chat. How about Alexi Lawless? This guy's getting a lot of traction in the Matrix. So Alexi Lawless, the longtime soccer broadcaster and soccer player for many years, is catching a lot of shrapnel for responding to our old morning guy and defending the high cost of youth soccer, framing it as a business serving a lot of willing customers. They're not forced to pay for this. It's not, you know, not entitlement. This, of course, triggered strong backlash from people that want everything given to them, and people accusing Alexi Lawless of being out of touch with the world, and his priorities are messed up. It's not right. And ignoring the limited access is hurting the sport of soccer. All right, so the question. You've got the former player and commentator now, Alexi Lawless, defending the business model of youth soccer as a for-profit business while getting bashed. So who wins this argument? So Alexi Lawless, he did not defend the pay-to-play. He defended the reality. That's the way I look at this. He defended the reality, and the critics are losing their minds over basic math. All right, they're screaming for the European model. They have a centralized, in a lot of the European countries, they have centralized soccer academies. It's a little helter-skelter in the States. And the people that are doing that are completely blind to the economic plumbing behind the walls. Right? MLS is on Apple Plus. They're not getting the Premier League money on Apple Plus. 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And international transfer fees and all that, they're not getting those kind of things in the MLS. So without parent funding, American soccer's infrastructure completely craters. There's just not enough interest in it. There's not enough people that want to be part of it for it to work. So besides that, I don't understand the double standard. That's the part, like, I don't get it because I don't see people throwing a public tantrum when, you know, you got kids and your daughter, little Jenny, wants to be an elite gymnast. And in order to do that, you got to cut a fat check to have her in gymnastics. Or your kid, little Tommy, wants to play baseball and he's on a traveling league. Well, that sucks. Or your kid's not into sports and they love music and they want to play the piano. And that means that you have to have private piano lessons. And it all costs money. That's how it works. It's essentially like a service industry. Parents are willingly paying out money because they value high quality teaching, whether it's gymnastics, baseball, soccer, whatever it might be. And again, the soccer wackadoodles out there, they want this magical cost-free utopia. And this is going to blow you away. I learned this from my parents. They taught me as a little boy, and I think it's still true. Everything has a price tag. Everything. Somebody always pays.

0: What are you talking about? I got free money from, you know, during COVID. Trust me, somebody always pays. Even free comes with shipping and handling, usually paid by who? The taxpayer, right? And you can bash the business model all you want. However, you can't wish away the cost, the invoices, and all that. So Alexi Lalas wins this argument because he understands how the world works. And you're not going to get elite coaching and pristine fields and all that stuff unless you've got some kind of cash app or credit card or one of those. It is the Ben Maller Show. If you would like to be part, you can join us right now, 877-99 on Fox. That's 877-996-6369. And also on X, at Ben Maller, we have Ask Ben coming up a little bit later this hour. So your questions and our answers. So keep those questions coming in. Hashtag Ask Ben. That's hashtag Ask Ben. Time now, though, for the Maller Riddle of the Day. And here's the Maller Riddle of the Day. So Tom Brady recently said wide receiver drama is like blank of the NFL. Again, Tom Brady, former player. Now he's a big money broadcaster. Tom Brady said wide receiver drama is like blank of the NFL. That is the Maller Riddle of the Day. The answer, we'll get to it, and we will do it next. However, it is the A block this hour. Let's find out what hour it is.
1: Number three.
0: All right, I'm told it's hour number three. 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

0: It is the Ben Maller Show. It is I, Bill Miller, as we hang out together. Ask Ben coming up a little bit later this hour. Calls until then. If you'd like to be part of the show, 877-99 on Fox, on X, at Ben Maller. That's at Ben Maller. Big news for Wayne the Curmudgeon and the others who are not paying members of the Maller Plus option. You now get the rundown. The rundown has been posted. I see a late night drug tester reposting that, among others.
1: Ooh.
0: So you can find out what we've talked about, what we're going to talk about. The menu is up. So if you want to help out, click that little repost button right there.

0: and we will be good. Check out the show on X at Ben Maller. Mention Ask Ben, hashtag Ask Ben. Lorena is here, FSR Tech Queen.
1: Hi, Bill.
0: Don't talk to me, please. And Koopa Loop, right over there. You can say hello to Coop at a Bronco Fan. That's a Bronco Fan.
2: Woo.
0: And your comments can and will be used against you in the court of the Maller Militia. All right, back to it we go. Here's the Maller riddle of the day. Tom Brady said wide receiver drama is like blank of the NFL. All right, that is the question. What is the answer? Andy in Lionel Lakes, Minnesota says Tom Brady said the drama of wide receivers is like having the runs when you have the hiccups. Yeah, it's a bit of a problem there. Alf the Alien Opiner says it's like the talk soup of the NFL. Jay Scoop says rumor has it it was the sharpshooter Moneyball Maller. Was back in action. Oh, yes, look at that. Right there, that's a great screen grab by Jay Scoop of me wearing my Expos hat, and I absolutely nailed the camera. Perfect screen grab by Jay Scoop. Look at the focus. Look at the anchor. Look at the velocity. Look at the spin rate on that. Robbie the Mariner fan's a nerd. He'd look at the spin rate and say, boy, that's pretty good spin rate. Pretty good spin rate. Eileen in San Francisco says, Tom Brady said it was like him scrolling through X. A pain in the tuchus from Eek in Roseville, Minnesota. Incaterra says, like Tammy in Montana versus Real Talk. Yeah, a couple of retired callers. That was a good era on the show. We had Tammy in Real Talk, and that's it. Michael in Tulsa said, avocado. 90210 from Neil in Fall River. Timmy from Busco, Indiana. He got it right. Bad job by him. PMS from Monkey Biz Doug. That's his answer. What else do we have? I can't read that. Page down. Let's see here. It's like the Fridays of the NFL from Craig. The Giselle Bundchen of the NFL from our buddy Donkey Sausage. What say you, Lorena?
1: I was going to say the Love Island.
0: Love Island. Well, you're not that far off. You're not that far off. Tom Brady said receiver drama in the NFL is like Real Housewives. Real Housewives.
1: I was close.
0: You were. Same family. All right.
1: Are you shocked I don't watch those shows?
0: I am surprised because I know some dudes like watch those. Like Petros loves those type of shows.
1: Yeah,
0: like
1: I can't get into the drama of it.
0: Not into it. Not your thing. Yeah.
1: No, really? I feel like they're just doing it for the television. You know.
0: You think?
1: Yeah.
0: You think? Yeah. As I was told by a veteran TV producer, nothing happens organically on television. Everything is planned out, and a lot of what you see on the internet is also scripted reality. It's not real. Some people aren't that smart, and they think it's all real. Let's go to the phones. Let's say hello to Mojo Rising in the Bay Area. Our guy, Mojo.
3: Raise on the storm. Ben Maller shows always above the norm. And every single night he's in rare form. Well, hello, Mr. Godfather. How are you? And to the lovely Lorena. And, of course, Mr. Coop, man in the phones. How you been, Mr. Ben Maller? It's been a while since the Mojo Rising has checked in with your incredible show.
0: You have a very busy schedule, as I know, Mojo Rising. You have a very busy schedule, so it's understandable. Life is good. Life is wonderful. Life is great. It continues. And the summer, weather, air conditioning, it's all good. All good.
3: Yeah, I was listening. You know, I listen all the time. And last night I was agreeing with your comments about how, you know, soccer has just taken over the world for now with the World Cup. And I agree that, you know, once it's over, that us Americans, you know, it's just not really our sport, even though everybody, oh, they love soccer so much. And it's the greatest thing in the world. But you're right, Mr. Ben. After it's over, the World Cup, soccer is going to go away here in America. Like, you know, everybody, oh, it's the greatest thing in the world. And don't get me wrong. It's pretty cool. I've been watching it. And, you know, it's just, but it's just not our sport, man. You know, it's 3 weeks away from America's sport, football, right? Yeah, you know, the greatest pastime, even though it technically it's supposed to be baseball. But come on, you know, everybody knows that NFL's king, right?
0: Well, it's been that way for, I don't know, 35 years the NFL's been the king. So at least, if not longer than that. So it has, yeah, it's been that way. Mojo.

0: Where did he go? Mojo, are you there?
1: Yeah,
0: Mojo?
1: So, is there, I mean, are yeah, we on, it
2: there
1: is,
2: must be a,
1: I
2: mean, silence.
0: There must be like a satellite delay. I think there's a satellite. You know, when you do TV, there's a satellite delay. Normally on radio, there's not a satellite today. Normally not.
1: Now, I was waiting for your amazing take, Ben, because you have such a great take.
0: I let you down. I didn't give you a great take. That was a mediocre. That was a lukewarm take. I did not give you a great take. That's a bad job by me. I should have given you a better take.
1: Well,
0: I apologize. That was a mediocre take.
1: I figured since I let in the NFL, and you know I'm a big-time Raider fan, and you were going to say something about that autumn wind that no longer exists in Vegas. Yeah.
0: What do you think? I'm like a trained seal here. I can bounce the beach ball on my nose.
2: Do your tricks, Ben.
1: Yeah, I think we'll be a little bit competitive, but they're not going to probably be much better.
0: What do you mean competitive? Are they going to win six games? They win 6-11? Yeah, they're competitive?
1: Maybe about five games, right?
0: Well, we know Cousins can't play anymore. He sucks. They don't have any receivers that are that great. And then Cousins will get hurt, and then Mendoza can't play. So other than that, they're fine. You know, it's all good.
1: You know? Well, you know, I mean, people forget. I mean, and he's not that he's – I mean, he's been around, actually. O'Connell's a decent quarterback. He started quite a few games in the NFL, and last year he broke his hand, so he was out the whole season. So I'm thinking if he didn't break his hand, Ben, because – Geno Smith was horrible, you know, and then Kenny Pinkett was just as bad. So I think if O'Connell wouldn't have been hurt last year, they probably would have went to him because anything would have been better than Geno Smith. Even though, just ask the Jets, though, they got the greatest quarterback in the world. They got their starting quarterback. Yeah. So who knows, man, you know?
0: I know. Well, hey, listen, Aiden O'Connell's the third-string quarterback on the Raiders. So he could play this year if he makes the team. If they keep three quarterbacks, they probably will. He'll be right at it. Favorite third-string quarterback.
1: He's a better option than Cousins, though, and you're right. And Mendoza, he'll be okay, but they had to take him because he was the only quarterback that was available.
0: Well, they had to take him just in case he turns out to be good. Because if he turned out to be good and they didn't take him, then they would have hell to pay. All right, the great Mojo Rising. He'll be making appearances all over the Bay Area there, entertaining you as only he can do. Never, ever underestimate the power of Mojo Rising. All right, let's go now to a woman who always brings the heat. And she's, like I used the line the other day, a supercalifragilisticexpialidocious, the astrology insider. We say hello to Andrea in the Bay Area. Hello, Andrea. Welcome.
3: Hello, Ben. How are you doing?
0: If I was any better, I would be a Giant. However, not a San Francisco Giant. They lost 10-0 and almost got no hit by the Toronto Blue Jays. I didn't play baseball, but that seems like that's not that good.
3: Yeah, that was kind of brutal. And, Logan Webb, you know, it's don't waste the ace. Usually he turns in a better start, but not today. And, the Capricorn, Dylan Cease, he did quite well for himself. That was impressive. I mean, a no-hitter. Actually watched the game until the eighth inning, and they gave up a hit, but they still won 10-0. So
0: yes. At least you didn't get completely embarrassed. Although I would say losing 10-0 is pretty embarrassing, right? I don't know. It's a little tough. Well, but you didn't call for that. You have other things on your agenda, do you not?
3: Yes. No. When you mentioned cosmic justice, I looked at, when you talk about Verlander, and you were talking about fellow Taurus Don Mattingly. Do you know that he's a Taurus?
0: Donnie Baseball. He's an April guy, right? Sometime in April,
3: yeah,
0: his birthday.
3: Yeah, he's 420.
0: Oh, look at that. Man, Don Mattingly. He loves the weed. Yeah, look at that. Unbelievable. Yeah.
3: Yeah, Weed Man Hippie will get a kick out of that one. So not only is he a Taurus, 420, but he's born on 420, 1961. And, you know, as a fellow Taurus, he brings that determined, powerful nature. So I'm not surprised that the Phillies are doing a lot better with him, you know, managing. So I could see if he wants to continue that could be a good fit. So just wanted to give a shout out that he has a strong chart with the Taurus energy. Justin Verlander, you know, I remember actually when he was pitching with the Giants, and he didn't, what am I trying to say? It's not like he didn't pitch.

0: Well, he didn't finish with a good winning record. You know, like his ERA was really low.
1: Yeah. Well, he was chasing. He's been chasing wins to try to get to 300, and that's obviously not happening. And a lot of that was with the. I mean, he had a bunch of starts. I remember with the Giants, no decisions or losses, no wins, and
0: Right. I mean, I think he's at 266 wins. But with the Giants, it was so super frustrating because he pitched well enough to win, but he wouldn't get the win.
1: Yeah. That, you know, it's humbuggery is what that is. But, all right, well, listen, Andrea, thank you so much. Virgo in service, if you'd like to reach out to our friend Andrea, she's all about the cosmos there, and she knows all that's good. She knows cosmic cruelty, the stardust, all that stuff, all that. That's her department. We have Ask Ben. Your questions, our answers. For the rest of the hour, hashtag Ask Ben. We'll get to that, and we will do it next. However, it is the B Block. And what hour is it? Let's see if we can find out. What hour? Eeny, meeny, miny, mo. Eeny, meeny, miny, mo. What hour?
2: I'm sorry, I'm pressing it. It's not playing.
3: Number three.
2: There it goes.
1: Are we having a glitch? I feel like there might be a glitch.
2: Sometimes my computer does that.
1: All right, the heebie-jeebies or something like that. 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

0: 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As I, Bill Miller, reminder, the Ben Maller Show is not only a radio show, it is a streaming show as well. 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
0: All right, here we go. Just point at me, and like a trained seal at SeaWorld, I will start bouncing the beach ball on my head. In this case, over to the Koopa Loop for the reading of the questions. Here we go. Koopa Loop.
3: All right, we're going to start off with a question from Ferg Dog.
0: Hi, Fergie.
3: He would like to know, do you like sprinkles on your ice cream or are you an adult?
0: I don't hate sprinkles. I'm more of like a cupcake guy. I don't mind sprinkles on that, but it's not like I demand sprinkles. I'm open to them. Lorena?
4: You know, I don't hate sprinkles. I love the aesthetic of it. I'm not a big fan of the flavor itself. It's very
0: chalky. There's no flavor of it.
4: Yeah, it's just very chalky. I don't know if it's needed, but I do think it's pretty.
0: Well, it's like our friend Tammy Montana used to send us. Remember the Coops, the cakes we got, Coop, that were with fondant?
3: Yes, yeah.
0: Which looks wonderful.
4: I love fondant.
0: Tastes like crap.
4: I'll eat fondant. I love fondant.
0: So bad. It's so terrible. Coop?
3: I've never been a fan of sprinkles, even as a kid.
0: Just, that's a flex by Coop. I'm better than you, Peepa, with your those sprinkles.
3: They don't taste good.
0: There's no taste to them. It's more
3: there
0: of a visual
3: a taste. It's not a good one.
0: I don't think there's a taste. If you have the syrup on top of them, there's really no taste. Next.
3: All right. Here is a question. For some reason, he says just for me and Lorena. I don't know why.
0: Okay. Then I will not answer.
3: This is from Alf the Alien Opiner. He wants to know, how do you guys feel about people who put their feet on the dash while riding in cars?
0: Oh, he asked me this on the podcast.
3: Oh, okay.
0: I did, so that's why. Yeah.
4: I should start then?
3: Yes.
4: I am the people who put the feet on the dash. And I feel really bad sometimes because I'll do it like barefooted too. And then I'll leave I can see my little toe prints on the dashboard. And I have cute feet. And I'm still like, I should wash that. I feel bad sometimes.
0: That goes back. I did say on the podcast, I know I'm interrupting, but I said it's mostly women that do this.
4: Yeah, I don't know a lot of men who put their feet up.
0: Exactly.
4: I like sitting in a ball. What can I say?
3: I hate it. It's disgusting. Don't put your feet on my dash.
0: I feel like, Coop, you love your car, right? You take good care of your car.
3: Yeah.
0: That's a big part of who you are is your car,
3: I do like my car. Okay. Yeah.
4: I like my car.
0: I like mine too, but I don't worship.
4: I wash it every weekend.
0: I think I have the oldest car on the show, by the way.
4: Yeah, you do.
0: I'm pretty sure.
4: But you also said that you don't like buying new cars, so that's just you.
0: I

0: got burned. I had a lemon.
1: The back door, the back passenger door of my brand new car does not open from the inside. Completely broken. And I haven't known because I don't sit back there.
0: Oh, man. Is it under warranty? You get it fixed, right?
1: I think so. No?
0: Okay. Get it fixed. But you better not wait on that or else you drive a lot. So you better get on that. All right. Next.
2: All right. Shane in Des Moines would like to know.
0: Hi, Shane.
2: Would you rather have, what would you rather have in your home? A movie theater style popcorn machine or a cotton candy machine?
0: Oh, definitely popcorn. You can only eat so much cotton candy and then your head will explode. Popcorn is great because you not only make the buttered popcorn, there's ways you can manipulate it with the kettle corn and all that. So the popcorn is the way to go. What about you, Lorena?
1: Popcorn all day.
0: Coop?
2: I'm not even a big fan of popcorn, but I would rather have that than the cotton candy machine.
0: All right. Movie popcorn, though, is next level. Next!
2: Donkey Sausage would like to know, what would you consider the funniest moment in the show's history? It's a tough one.
0: Yeah, I mean, there's been so many crazy things that have happened, like on the air, off the air. We've had zany moments. You eating the hot dog. What else did you eat?
2: The Vaseline.
0: The Vaseline. Those
1: when
0: were
1: did
0: great
1: you
0: moments.
1: Do this?
0: It was years ago.
1: Oh my gosh,
0: Henry Hill. Yelling and cursing at me outside the door of the Fox Sports mob guy. You know who Henry Hill is, Lorena?
1: Never heard of him.
0: Yeah, Goodfellas. He was in the witness protection. That was amazing. Weed Man on the lifeguard tower. Genie in Medford versus Pete in Pittsburgh. I can go on and on. We've had so
2: Real
0: many
2: Talk's
0: crazy...
2: duet with Eddie.
0: Oh, yes. Real Talk and Eddie singing. Oh, that was so good. Oh, Eddie, Mr. Serious Newsman, and him breaking into song. Go on and on. That was a good question. Dan.
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2: What you need to know.
3: In baseball, the Dodgers held on 4-3 against the Rockies in L.A. Mookie Betts with an RBI single in the bottom of the eighth inning gave L.A. the lead. Dodgers have the best record in baseball at 61-33. Kyle Schwarber hit his major league leading 32nd home run of the season, but the Phillies lost to the Reds 11-5. The Twins walked it off against the Guardians 6-5 on an Allen Roden RBI single, and the Cardinals had a 5-1 win over the Brewers, snapping their 8-game losing streak, while the Rays shut out the Yankees 3-0, extending Tampa Bay's lead in the AL East to 5 games. In the NBA, free agent center Mo Bamba has agreed to a 2-year deal to return to the Utah Jazz. And the World Cup continues on Thursday with the quarterfinals between France and Morocco, and you can catch all the action on Fox TV. Everything starts at 4 p.m. Eastern Time. I'm Monty Bolaños.
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An act of sabotage. Say what? Welcome in the beginning of another hour of the Ben Maller Show. We are in the air everywhere, playing around as we have a backroom brawl, coast to coast, border to border, and beyond, on the vast and fashionably powerful microphones of FSR emanating live from the line to gain, for a first down guaranteed human from the world-famous Fox Sports Radio studios, where Steve in Manhattan reminds us that this hour made possible in part by our friends at Tire Rack. 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And with that, we continue the Maller Marathon all night, every night. And in the catbird seat, we now head to the fallout, follow-up to the follow-up. And is it true? Is it true that Jaylen Brown of the Philadelphia 76ers kneecapped Brad Stevens and the Celtics in terms of trade value? Yeah. Did you see this? Perhaps not. Perhaps you did not see this. So I'm fascinating. This is like the worst trade in years. It's not even a trade. So more on this. We're now hearing the latest theory. Every day there's a new theory.

Every day there's a new theory. So we're now hearing that Jaylen Brown was a saboteur. He sabotaged his own trade value. Now, some of the reporting here says that he allegedly told at least one or two teams that he would not play for them. He didn't want to play for them. So that narrowed the market and thus forced the Celtics into a tougher situation. Now, the breathless reporting says that Boston felt the circle closing. Oh, the drama. The drama-o-rama. Now, we are hearing that one of the teams that Jaylen Brown did not want to play for was at the end of the Oregon Trail. The Portland Trail Blazers were one of the teams Brown said ixnay on the Blazers A. Did not want the boom shakalaka, so he hornswoggled the Trail Blazers. Now, that is a good jumping off point. Let us discuss the question. Do you buy or sell that Jaylen Brown poisoned his trade market to the Celtics? So my take, I've got treadmill, U.S. Securities and Exchange Commission, and drive-by. And we will combine all of these things together, and we will not go into vacation mode. No funny business. Just straight gabagool and the baba ganoush. Now, to tip off here, to answer the question, buy or sell, I am buying this. I'm buying it. I am. Jaylen Brown did not just tank the trade market. He salted the earth and put up a no trespassing sign. Now, that being said, there are players all the time that say, hey, I don't want to play for this team. And they still end up having to go to that team. And if they want their money, they report to that team. And that's how it goes. Damian Lillard is a great example. Lillard's back with the Trailblazers. He wanted to go to Miami. The Blazers sent him to Milwaukee. He showed up. It didn't really work out that well, but he showed up. So even without a no-trade clause, though, I buy that Jaylen Brown was able to manipulate the market, leaving the Celtics with essentially two options. Either you keep the player or you accept a mediocre return. And Boston, they didn't trade a Finals MVP. They had a yard sale, and then nobody bought the thing. It was like a treadmill. It's like you put it on OfferUp or Craigslist and say, pick it up for free. Just pick it up for free. Brown poisoned his own value with what? Twitch right there, right? He had such enthusiasm, like a guy marinating in his own reputation here. And the rumors have been festering for a long time that Jaylen Brown was going to get out of Boston, and he aired his frustrations and said some wackadoodle things. And it wasn't necessarily any single thing that Jaylen Brown said. It was just the projection of entitlement and, like, he just a high-maintenance diva. You know, he's a pretty good player. But do we need to hire a babysitter for a guy that's on a max, like a super max contract? And seemed very, very bitter. So it was definitely not a bidding war, and Boston ends up Brad Stevens getting a fire sale. So just for the record, though, this is 3 days in a row that we have gotten a different version of why the Celtics did the thing you can't do it at the time you can't do it. A couple days ago, it was optionality from Brad Stevens. That didn't work. And then they came back the next day and said, well, it turns out that Jaylen Brown and Jason Tatum are at loggerheads. That's why now today or this last 24-hour news cycle, it's Jaylen Brown. He put cyanide on the trade market, and so nobody really wanted him. And tomorrow it is going to be Jaylen Brown does not like to eat spaghetti and meatballs. Therefore, the teams were afraid of adding him to the roster, I believe. So, all right, furthermore, we go to college football coach prime, Deion Sanders. Good name, not such a good coach. Deion Sanders making a very confident statement at Big 12 Media Days. Deion has declared that Colorado football has already turned the corner. I know you're very worried about the Colorado Buffaloes. Deion Sanders said it's already turned. This is a quote. It's already turned.
You just ain't seen the fruit.

Deion said. It's already there, he posted. Deion followed that quote up with another quote talking about the high expectations for the coming year. And he said, quote, "We better win," Deion said. "That's the surprise," Coach Prime quoted as saying. "We're going to win. I love what I got. I love what I see," close quote. All right, so the question, where is this Coach Prime roller coaster actually headed in Colorado? So we've got several more loop-de-loops. Keep in mind that we are now at the point of the calendar. It is pep rally season in college football, the annual festival of spin and smiles and championship and caviar dreams. And media days are the – and I used to go to these things all the time back in the old days. And it was I needed to take a shower with all the bull crap I was hearing. But media days are the convention of optimism and hype. They are. It's a football's version of campaign season. And, you know, every election, this is the most important election of our life until the next one. It's all the same bull crap. Same thing in college football, right? College football, it's campaign season. Everyone's promising trophies and nobody's talking about, boy, I think we got a chance to go 6-6 this year. I think we really have a good chance. If everything goes right, we'll go 6-6. As long as we beat up the tomato cans at the beginning of the year, we'll be good. Every quarterback is making great progress, looks wonderful. Every coach talks about how excited they are to coach their team, the culture of their program. It's all the same stuff. It's all the same stuff, prepackaged. Coach Prime will be coming round the mountain when he comes, selling stock in a team that hasn't played a down, which is all these teams. Now, honestly, if Deion sold stock in Colorado Buffalo football, the U.S. Securities and Exchange Commission would regulate it as a meme coin. You feel me on that? Okay, you do? Okay. Prime's hype machine, undefeated. The football team, what'd they go, 3-9 last year? Deion in Colorado has a 430 winning percentage. Do I need to say that's not good enough? Do better, be better, obviously. At some point, the sunglasses need to come with some wins. And you kind of need that. So you take all of this with a little pinch, just a little pinch of salt. Just a little pinch. All right, now last thing, to the sports memorabilia world we go. And several of my homies sent me this clip. I will describe it for Stevie Meatballs, Ink of Terror, and the other celebrity blind listeners to the show. So UFC star Conor McGregor has gone viral for sports memorabilia. Well, kind of. There's a clip that has made the rounds here of him signing autographs. And it's not the greatest look. The quality, not so good. The Matrix having a field day with this. And the algorithm picked it up and it's like, oh my God, that is crap. What are we watching? What is this? So I'll describe it like this. McGregor is looking away and then he just kind of gives a quick scribble with no effort. Now, I don't know the whole backstory in this. I look like a professional signing where the athlete gets paid a S-load of money. And conventional wisdom says he was paid to sign a bunch of autographs. He didn't really want to do it. Obviously, he did it for the check. That's what it looked like based on the eyeball test. Now, the question, Conor McGregor being absolutely roasted like a marshmallow for his penmanship, what are your impressions on this? So I used to be in that racket, the sports memorabilia racket. That was one of the first gigs I had when I was in high school. I used to go around and get autographs, and I'd sell them to I actually got hired. I didn't technically sell them. There was a dude that paid me some cash to get autographs, and then if I'd get autographs of certain people, I could sell them, or I'd get the money that he promised me and all that stuff, and then he'd sell it for more money, and that's kind of the way that worked back years ago. So the Conor McGregor, to answer the question, what are your impressions? McGregor's autograph looks like he signed it while thinking about himself and how great he is, which is just like how he always is. It's the absolute Timo version of a signature. It's super lazy. There's not a lot of effort there. It's a glorified

0: wide squiggle is what it is. And if you don't want to sign autographs, here's a thought. Nobody else has this take. Just abstain. Just don't. You don't get the money. Just don't do it. Like, that's your brand. That's your product. That's people gonna who are, for some reason, super fans of yours are going to pay money for that. I don't know anyone who's going to pay money for these autographs. It was so bad. How bad was it? It was so bad that even the Sharpie cringed. It was that bad. It's a complete and total insult to the art of penmanship, these autographs by Conor McGregor. The marker didn't run out of ink, mind you. McGregor just ran out of effort. He just did. If only he put the effort in like he did on that famous HBO, I think it was HBO, when he went around with Floyd Mayweather and they were doing a promotion for that Fugazi fight that they had years ago. And it was great. McGregor was amazing. I laughed every night. We couldn't believe how great and entertaining McGregor was because he put effort into it. He was trying to get people to pay money. This, he's like, I'll sign these autographs. I'm not really into it. You know, just, again, don't insult people. It was a drive-by autograph. And to people that supposedly care. And I repeat, if you're paying for that, you're a Mama Luke. Right? You're a Mama Luke. And it's a diva move from a guy who couldn't be bothered, Conor McGregor, to spend an extra half second making something legible. It's just pathetic. Half-hearted. Just a little scribble is all that is, and it shows you what he thinks of the people that are in that world. My belief is always, if you're going to do something, you know, put your heart and soul into it, you know, just do it right. Right? Just do it right. Is that outrageous? Oh, you're such a boomer, Maller. What are you talking about? The way you do it is half-ass. You do it lazy. You cut corners. That's the way you do it. Well, no, you're not supposed to. That's the way you do it. Okay, that's apparently the way you do it. It is the Ben Maller Show. As we are rolling through the overnight, if you'd like to be part, 877-99 on Fox is the number. That's 877-996-6369. You can join the Festivus of Talk, and that's how we do it. That is how we do it. A lot of hot talk about sprinkles from last hour. There you go. All right. Anyway, we will press on. People sending their favorite moments. We had Ask Ben last hour. People sending their favorite moments of the show. For example, Supermarket Steve says, the funniest was when you and Eddie got in a bad argument and you just left dead air for like 45 seconds and left Eddie saying, Ben, are you there, Ben? Are you going to talk, Ben?
1: You got that mad?
0: No, there was an issue. Supermarket Steve misremembers the situation. There was something else going on, which did appear that there was an issue, but it was something technical that was happening.
1: Sure.
0: At that particular time. But I did work with the great Karen Kay way before Eddie, and I love Karen, and she's out of radio. She's retired now. She lives in Tennessee. But Karen would get upset. She loved the Chargers, and I would take shots at the Chargers, and she would literally not talk for like 45 minutes. And she was the person I did the show with, and she would just not talk. And I was like, what happened? Well, you took a shot at Philip Rivers. Okay. You took a shot at Drew Brees even before. Well, okay. That was a long time ago. Anyway, it is the Ben Maller Show. Again, 877-99 on Fox, on X, at Ben Maller. A need for speed. A need for speed. We'll get to that, and we will do it next. However, it is the A Block. Let's go to the Lorena Theater on Ventura Boulevard in Sherman Oaks, California. Let's find out what hour it is.
1: Number four.
0: Man, it's amazing. And remember, I think we updated the travel schedule. Lorena will be this. Is it Saturday you're performing? I think it's Saturday in East Lansing, Michigan. So it's very exciting.
1: Had to cancel in Nevada, but we'll go to Michigan instead.
0: Yeah, we were going to go to Henderson, but now you're going to East Lansing. That'll be exciting. Hey, the Cup knockout round. You hear about this? 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

0: It is the Bane Maller Show. We're going through the audio storm here. Every night into the early morning hours. It is an interactive show. It does not have to be. Listen, you can pretend this is some cheesy podcast like some people like, which is recorded at noon. We're up all night into the early morning hours. And if you want to be part, 877-99 on Fox. We are a week away from the Mallerpalooza. What a night it is going to be. The greatest night of summer overnight talk radio. It sets all kinds of records for downloads during the summer. The Mallerpalooza. I saw big names that can't close the deal. Neil. He's going to be part of this. Dorko the comedian. Kathy in Madison. This is like Coachella. This is amazing. I mean, how can you, it's just an overnight show, and we've got all these legends that are going to be part of it. So if you want to be part, reach out to us, benmallershow@gmail.com. Make sure you say Mallerpalooza or talent variety show, whatever you want to put in the headline if you can't spell Mallerpalooza. On X, at Ben Maller. That's at Ben Maller if you want to be part of the program right now, at Ben
1: Booby.
0: Maller. That's AI. I'm professional. Lorena, you can say hello to her. And she's admitted she's guilty of putting her feet on the dashboard.
2: I do it.
0: She's an evil lady. Although I pointed out on the podcast, The Fifth Hour, when I was asked that by our friend Alf, I pointed out that I feel like it's mostly women. Mostly women that do that. I do feel that. So anyway. All right. Koopaloop, a Bronco fan. That's a Bronco fan. That's a Bronco fan. And back to it we go. And, well, this is not a good sign. A radio buddy of mine, a big morning guy, he says, he just texts me, are you on right now? Yes, I am. Might be a problem with their automation, Lorena. You think there might be a problem with that radio station's automation possibly?
2: Probably.
0: Yeah, a lot of
2: these. You should get that checked out.
0: Yeah, a lot of these stations are automated overnight. And so if something goes wrong, the thingamajig doesn't work, the doohickey's not right, all of a sudden you're in some trouble there. You're in some trouble. That's the case. All right, let's go to the phones. Let's say hello. Eeny, meeny, miny, mo. Let's say hello to 2% Chance in Alabama. Hello, 2% Chance.
3: What's up, man? I got a couple things. First of all, you're my new favorite radio show. I love your show. I'd like to be sworn in, but I don't want to do it if you think I'm just a mediocre caller. I know my calls aren't the greatest sometimes, and I think a problem is that one of the reasons why is I work from 6 a.m. till 6 p.m. I get off work, eat dinner, and then I stay up and listen to your show, and I'm struggling, you know, and I work outdoors. I own my own window cleaning business, so it's a struggle.
0: You're an independent person. You're an independent person. So,
4: have you heard the other callers on this show, Chance?
0: The bar is pretty low. if you can't clear, I mean, if you have a pulse, you're doing pretty good. You're in good shape there. We had hollering James call up earlier.

0: And that went all over the place. James announced he only showers every other day. And he doesn't let people he lives with don't shower at all. That was fascinating. I can swear you in now if you want to wait a little while longer. Are you going to be in the Malapalooza?
1: I'm not exactly sure what that is, okay. How it works.
0: All right. Well, I guess we haven't been promoting it enough. We have not been promoting it enough. We must promote it more. We clearly have not done a good job of promotion. The Malapalooza is, think of it like an old school variety show. There's mostly songs, song parodies, jokes, impersonations. We had the Boston Burper, one of the great acts. The guy that squeals like a pig and did that. We've had some really good people on the Malapalooza.
2: It's like so an audio talent show.
0: Exactly. The issue is, like, if you're doing like Carrot Top stuff where you've got props, that doesn't work. So you can't use props because it's radio. So that's it. But you didn't call about that, Chance. You want to do the oath? You want a hot take? What do you got?
1: Let me do this take, and you tell me if it's okay. It's not really a take. Right. It's just a story. So last night, I played that game more or less or whatever. I suck at it. I was terrible anyways. I was sitting in my car, right? And I live way out in the country in the sticks in Alabama. And I was sitting in my car because my mother, she's disabled. She's moved in with me temporarily. And my kids aren't here at the moment. They're visiting your mom. Anyways.
0: How many kids you got?
1: I have two kids. I have a son who is 17 and a daughter who is 12.
0: Okay, that's cool. Very cool. All right, so you're doing a good job. You're taking care of your mom. That's what you're supposed to do. You're a good son. Good job by you. All right.
1: She got hurt and moved in and taking care of her. Anyways, I thought I scraped my leg against something last night, but come to find out yesterday afternoon, I looked down at my leg and I'm starting to it's starting to feel heavy. I'm starting to feel feverish and it's turning like black and blue. And I go to the doctor because I'm definitely running a fever. I'm having other symptoms that have to deal with the stomach flu. And she says, you probably got bit by a brown recluse, because she put a light up to it. She could see the little bite marks. And it was starting to get infected. She put me on a very high prescription. So I got bit by a poisonous spider after failing and sucking at your game show last night. And
0: it's killing me, man.
1: It's killing me.
0: So they gave you some antibiotics? Some antibiotics. And the doctor said, you got to be on that. How long? I've never been bitten by a spider like that. So how long do you have to be taking the meds? What are we looking at?
1: It's like a 2-week supply. I have to keep it really clean, which I have been, because it can turn into a really bad staph infection. It's the first time I've gotten bit by anything poisonous. But moral of the story is maybe not sit out in the car when I'm talking to you. Stay indoors, because
0: what kind of critters we got in Alabama here? Wait a minute here. Are you just sitting in your car and you get bitten by a poisonous spider? What the hell? Man.
1: Well, we got water moccasins. We got a few other poisonous snakes, black widows, like I said, brown recluses, a few other things. Listen, man. Right. I want to be sworn in. I think
0: All right. We'll swear you in right now. Why not? Here we go. This is always a special moment in person's life when they're sworn in. And the great thing about this is you're going to upset Hollering James, because James wanted to be sworn in. Instead, he started singing along, which was great, with his pill song, which was just absolutely wonderful. So this is 2% chance. Are you prepared mentally and physically? Your life changes when you're sworn into the Maller militia. Are you prepared?
1: Yeah, I just repeat after you. How's it work?
0: You repeat after me. It's very simple. All right.
1: Yes, I can handle it.
0: And this goes out to the late great Skeeter. Skeeter listens every night from across the pearly gates there. We love Skeeter in Montana. That was a very nice man, and he said, Maller, I want to be sworn into the Maller militia. I said, well, there's really no way to be sworn in, but I want to be sworn in. Okay, we'll do it. Why not? All right, here we go, Chance. Repeat after me. Are you ready? Are you ready?
1: Yes, I'm ready.
0: Ready? All right. I state your name.
1: I, Chance.
0: All right. Do solemnly swear.
1: Oh, I, 2% chance, do solemnly swear.
0: That I will support and defend the Ben Maller.

0: show?
1: I will support and defend the Ben Maller show.
0: Against all enemies?
1: Against all enemies.
0: Foreign and domestic?
1: Foreign and domestic.
0: And that I will obey the orders?
1: And I will obey the orders.
0: To peacefully fight back?
1: To peacefully fight back, is that what you said? Yeah.
0: Yes, yes. Here we go. Against hostile attacks from rival sports gas bags and blowhards.
2: You can do it.
0: All right, let me repeat that one more time. Again, you got the peacefully fight back. Against hostile attacks from rival sports gas bags and blowhards.
1: Against hostile attacks against gas bags and a few other things you said. I'm sorry, man.
0: All right. I don't think we can complete the oath, Coop.
2: I just want to
1: one more time.
0: I don't think you're ready for the oath. I feel like you're not prepared. I mean, we've. I don't know, Lorena. What do you think? One more chance?
2: No, I think he needs to try again later.
1: Listen, they gave me steroid shots, man. They gave me steroid shots.
0: All right, calm down.
1: I got a good excuse, man. I got bit by a foot.
0: All right, I don't listen. It's just a.
1: I will not screw this up.
0: All right, Coop, your thoughts.
3: All right. One more chance.
0: All right, one more chance. Here we go. This is it. Just the final line. All right. Here we go. Fight back against hostile attacks.
1: Fight back against hostile attacks.
0: From rival sports gas bags and blowhards.
1: All right.
0: Chance. All right. Thank you. You've just wasted 5 minutes of my life. Thank you so much. It's not easy. People think this is easy, taking the oath.
2: It's not.
0: This job is not that easy. It's not. I didn't even have, we have the Maller Militia Pledge of Allegiance, by the way. Ayn Rand from Vancouver years ago came up with the Maller Militia Pledge of Allegiance. That's a whole different animal.
3: I don't recall that.
0: You don't remember that? I pledge allegiance to the letters missing sign of Fox Sports Radio and the debauchery for which it stands. One militia under God, pretty divided with liberty and justice when the Astros fall. It was like 2019. It's not that. I didn't say it was good, Coop. I just said
3: I don't remember that at all. That's crazy.
0: Yeah. No, we have the pledge of allegiance. We've got the Maller oath. We have the Maller Militia motto. We have a lot of things. A lot of things that we have. We have other callers, too. Let's say hello to Eeny, Meeny, Miney, Moe. Let's see. Let's say hello to Rick in Maryland. Morning time, Rick in Maryland.
4: Morning time. And look here, and they say steroids work. But anyway, look here.
0: I thought steroids were supposed to enhance your performance.
4: That's what I'm talking about. Yeah. But anyway, hey, look here. Yeah, one of those shows, you know how Edmund would get in his mood sometime. And it was a show when Marcel was on, you know, he was talking about the mismatch food picks or something.
0: Yes, food picks, yes.
4: And Edmund said, I really have to go through this. Do I really have to do this? You know, he was so different.
0: Well, yeah. Well, that was a lot. So, Eddie, we love Eddie, but Eddie would always get annoyed by the entertainment elements on the show. He did not enjoy the entertainment aspects of the show very much, which was always fun because we'd make him do that and it would annoy him because he just wanted to do the sports stuff. And God knows nobody wants to listen to a sports show for the sports. So you got to have the other stuff, right? You need the other stuff.
4: Man, he used to kill me because he was always disinterested when I called to talk about the daggone Nationals. He was like, talk about these.
0: Oh, yeah, yeah.
4: You know?
0: Yeah. You know, and I love that. I mean, if you really wanted to help Eddie out, you just talk about the Pittsburgh Steelers and you talk anything about hockey, he'd be good with. And the Chargers.
4: Hey, look, Lorena, you know, back when I was like 8 or 9, I was a Cub Scout, and we love brownies. You get it? I remember you said something.
0: Oh, anyway, there you are.
4: Y'all have a good one, man.
0: Thank you. The great Rick in Maryland there, fan favorite. Poppy is in San Diego. Hello, Poppy. Welcome.
5: Hey, Mentor. We're right here for the World Cup picks. People want to know those World Cup picks, and we got
0: hold on, Coop. Do you want to know his picks for the World Cup? Coop, are you?
3: Not really.
0: He's shaking his head no. Lorena, World Cup picks from Poppy. Does this interest you at all?
2: Well, the other day when Noah was filling in, Poppy actually got all of his picks right.

0: And he made some money for some people who did his thing. So you know what?
1: Well, I don't think he did. I'll tell you why. Because most people bet against Poppy. They don't bet with Poppy. So he actually cost people a lot of money. Yeah. No?
0: No. Anyways, I'm not against it.
1: I feel like we're wasting time. Just give the damn picks. That's
2: okay, let's go. Thank you. I felt like earlier we wasted 5 minutes, but I digress here.
1: Are you talking about a 2% chance?
2: We got France. We got France and Morocco. That game's going to be a good one, and that's going to be at 1 o'clock. The Leprechauns, shout out to the Leprechauns, going to be there. And on this one, I'm taking France. We're with Mappe. A bonus pick. Mappe will score a goal. He's the leading scorer. He wants to get the boot. Top leading candidate to get the golden boot. Leading scorer.
3: Who are you talking about?
2: Mappe. Mappe?
3: Mappe?
2: Yes, Mappe. So I got a bonus.
1: Just go with it, Coop. You're picking France, who is, I believe, on DraftKings Sportsbook -400. Is that accurate? I believe I'm accurate on that, -400. Yeah.
2: Oh, that's fine. We'll take -400 and we'll put a bonus over 2.5 goals. We're taking that.
1: Yeah. All right. Let's see. So -400 implies, -400. That implies there's an 80% chance that France wins. So that's a bold pick. That's a hot pick. All right. That's it. There's only one game. That's all, Bobby, right? That's it.
2: There's only one game, unless you want me to break down the game.
1: No, we're good. We're good. Go get your moppy and clean the floor. Okay. Ay vey. All right. Yeah, it is the Ben Maller Show. We are moments away. By the way, the need for speed. My man Geno Smith has not had the greatest offseason. He's back with the Jets. He's back in the blotter. Did anything come of that with the girl that accused him of doing all the stuff? I don't think anything came of that, but he was cited for speeding in Florida, so. I don't know. Is that really a big deal? I feel like everyone drives over the speed limit. They're not driving exactly the speed limit, but he got busted in Florida. Something like 70 and a 45. We've got fact or fiction. We'll get to that, and we will do it next. However, let's see here. It is the B block. What hour is it? Let's find out right now.
0: Number four.
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0: All right, let's do it. Here we go. We welcome in our celebrity panel of judges. We'll give you three stories, figure out which of the three isn't true, separating fiction from fact. We go now to an actual leprechaun who loves suntan lotion. His name is Mike the Leprechaun. I believe he's going to the World Cup game today. Is that accurate, Mike the Leprechaun? Will you be
6: I will
0: in the
6: be,
0: house?
6: I will be seeing Mbappe. Mbappe, not Moppy.
0: I like Moppy more.
6: And Lorena, keep your toes off the dashboard.
0: What time? Oh, that's an afternoon game, right?
7: Don't worry about that, Mike. They'll never be on your dashboard.
0: Oh, shots fired. All right. And we say hello to our buddy on the North End, the guy that runs the North. We used to have another guy that called from the North End, but he's retired now. We say hello to Mark on the North End. Hello, Mark. Welcome.
8: What's up, Ben? Hey, Lorena, real quick, if you check the child safety thing on the inside of your back door, that might be in the lock position.
7: Oh, you think I'm an idiot. No, I already checked that. Thanks.
0: Oh, wow. You're very
8: I was trying to be nice.
0: Yeah, he was being nice.
7: Maybe your child lock is on.
0: A lot of
8: people don't realize that sometimes.
0: All right. Lorena, you're in a mood. We have Hollering James. Hello, James.
9: Hey, Ben. James. How you doing?
0: You were already on, James. All right, we don't have time. All right, hold on. Three stories real quick. Story number one, LeVar Ball is back, and this time he's got his own TV show, Big Ballers Breakfast, new reality talk and variety show hosted by the Ball family patriarch himself. All right. Set in his opulent mansion, the show features Ball preparing an authentic breakfast while interviewing celebrity guests, athletes, and visionaries. Oh, my. All right. Story number two, a rising star, Erling Haaland, am I saying that right, of Norway, has been the breakout star
7: Haaland.
0: Of the World Cup. And his 15 minutes of fame apparently won't end when the tournament does. TMZ learned this week that Haaland will make his appearance in a much-anticipated comedy sequel, White Chicks 2. All right. And story number three, it's all about the late night munchies at the Kelce Swift wedding, the reception. They went into the early morning hours, all kinds of food at the wedding in the buffet style. And it turns out, I guess they ran out of food because near the end of the night, the couple ordered 100 pizzas from Mama's Two Pizzeria, this bougie New York City pizzeria. And they spent nearly $4,000 on pizza. Man, all right.
7: Jeez.
0: That's a lot of pizza. Should have just gone to Pizza Pizza. Little Caesars got pizza for like $6. All right, real quick, which of the stories is fake? Mark on the North End. Which one, Mark?
8: I'm going to go with number three because they're both fake people anyway.
0: All right, you say number three. What do you mean? Mike the Leprechaun, one, two, or three, Mike?
6: Haaland. That's fake. Haaland,
0: all right. What about you, James? One, two, or three, James? Quickly!
10: Number three.
0: No, it's number two. Number two was the fake story. Fake.
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17: 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Edmund scores, Dodgers take the lead. For Mookie Betts, that is the 32nd go-ahead run batted in the eighth inning or later.
16: 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They held on to defeat Colorado 4-3. The Padres outscored the Diamondbacks in San Diego 10-4. Kyle Schwarber did hit his major league leading 32nd home run of the season, but the Phillies lost to the Reds 11-5. And the Red Sox have now won 5 in a row after blanking the White Sox in Chicago 5-0. While the Cardinals had a 5-1 win over the Brewers, snapping their 8-game losing streak. And the World Cup continues on Thursday with the quarterfinals between France and Morocco. And you can catch all the action on Fox TV, and it starts at 4 p.m. Eastern Time. I'm Monty Bolaños.
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0: It's Two Pros and a Cup of Joe, Fox Sports Radio. LeVar Arrington, Brady Quinn, Jonas Knox with you here. 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And speaking of the World Cup, France will be taking on Morocco later on today, with the winner advancing to the semifinals. You don't have to.
1: What?
0: You look like you know, there's like a bolt of lightning that fired through the studio.
1: Yeah, I don't know. Oh, yeah.
0: Well, guys.
1: Oh, yeah. What do you mean, oh, yeah?
2: Oh, yeah.
1: You felt it?
2: Oh, yeah.
0: What you mean?
1: You ain't never felt it.
0: I don't know. I'm trying to figure out what we're looking at here on the televisions.
1: This dude is gagging himself. He's got a revolver. he's in his tighty whities.
3: He's had better days.
1: Now we got somebody wheelchairing up the sidewalk. I don't know. I'm tired today.
0: Chuck.
1: Today, man.
0: I'll say this. Coop and Lorraine have watched the weirdest stuff I've ever seen in my life.
1: I don't get it.
0: There's been
1: they like turn the studio into like de facto movie
0: night. It's weird. There's a security guard in the parking lot who's on full blast watching some horror movie in his car right now.
1: Yeah. He got it all surround sound.
0: What's going on?
3: I don't know what this is. It's called Bang Bang. It's a drama following an eccentric retired pugilist.
1: I just wonder, pugilist.
0: Dude,
1: I just wonder, do they know? Do the people that pay them know that they're getting paid to be on like couch time? Like, like what'd you do last night? I watched Bang Bang.
0: Hey,
1: if you failed to ask where'd you watch it? Studio.
3: Legally Blonde was on earlier. See? That was good.
1: Jeez.
0: I mean, look, man.
1: Getting paid to watch movies with the homie.
0: Isn't there Wimbledon still on? Is Wimbledon still going on?
1: Why would you be watching Wimbledon?
0: Well, I just, you know, Wimbledon's been...
2: Oh, because there's live matches on.
0: Like, oh.
2: You could have live Bet Jesus show up.
1: Oh.
2: You know, you could, technically.
1: Well, and then you'd be betting.
0: Oh. You know, that's a good point.
1: Yeah. You know, prop bets, you know, bets.
0: Hopefully,
1: try to win bets.
0: And hopefully that sort of betting was not taking place at Cincinnati, because we've been asking the question... You know, are they going to, anybody going to knock on the door of Cincinnati and say, what'd you know when this whole thing was going on? And apparently the NCAA has opened up an investigation into what Cincinnati knew about the Brendan Sorsby fiasco. So I don't know where that leads anybody, but I know that there was a lot of, well, if we would have known, of course we would have, you know, he wouldn't have been playing, but. I just find it hard to believe that all of a sudden he gets to Texas Tech and in what, less than 2 months or right about 2 months after he signs with Texas Tech, all of a sudden all of this comes out. It feels like an investigation would need to go on a little bit longer than that amount of time for them to find all the information they did about him. So,
1: but you probably know where to look now, right? Like after all everything that has taken place and has transpired, there's probably a trail to, I don't think for all the losses that the NCAA has been taking as of late against, you know, people in courts, that they're going after this with the idea that they're not going to find something. I think they have something and they want to investigate it deeper to get more resolution on it. I don't think this is a random decision. I do believe they'll find something because there's something there. My take.
0: Yeah.
1: That's where I'm at.
0: Now, do you think that what does that do to Cincinnati? What sort of punishment do they get? I mean, is
1: it? I don't see how you can punish them.
2: Well, this is also the issue with all NCAA punishment. It's all like retroactive. Like you're looking back at what, you know, happened in the past, and you're going to punish the future kids. Like none of these kids on the roster had anything to do, I don't believe, unless they find investigation where they did, I guess. But, I mean, how are you going to go back in the past and take away games that already been played? I mean, there's never really...

0: been a punishment. And in sports, this happens like often, even in professional sports. Like they'll go back, look at something and say, well, shouldn't have done that, should have done this. We're going to punish you now for it. It's like, well, all right, well, the kids who just got there didn't have anything to do with it. Why are they being punished? It's never made sense. So I have no idea what's going to come from the investigation into Cincinnati. There probably needs to be a better way that the entire transfer portal is run from the standpoint of not only like their academic, the credits they can transfer with, the medical, like that's a big piece of all this that a lot of teams have no clue. I mean, they're agreeing to deals with kids before they even really get them on campus to see medically what their history is. You know, the NFL, you can take a physical. There's all these things that, and again, it's all worked out through a collective bargaining agreement. So if there was something like that, it would help. But it's tough to imagine like what exactly they're going to say.
1: And why do it, right? Why now? It's come out. Sorsby isn't playing for Texas Tech. Texas Tech took the brunt of this blow, and Sorsby's now not playing, not at the college level. Why do it now?
2: You kind of have to, though, don't you?
1: Are you going after Indiana too?
2: Well, I don't, and that's the thing. Even if it's just a flimsy, you know, peek behind the curtain, ah, everything's fine here. I mean, you have to kind of, you know, show that you are because I we were asking the question, and I'm sure we weren't alone. Well, if this was all taking place also at Cincinnati, why isn't anybody knocked on their door? Like, I don't
1: why
2: understand.
1: Why didn't they do this when he went to Indiana? See, here's what I think is the biggest piece of this. The biggest piece of the puzzle to me is to figure out who did what and why. Maybe this isn't about a punishment. Maybe it's about trying to figure out how to go about in terms of process what takes place. Because if the kid was able to do this at Cincinnati and transfer to two different schools, did it at the next school he went to, and then transferred again, you know, I think we raised the point that now schools have to do a better job of vetting out the talent that they're going after, whether it be the transfer portal, whether it be recruiting. You almost have to commit resources to being able to do basically background checks on these kids anymore. And that's not been something that is an extensive deal at the college level. Recruiting is the recruiter getting to know the player, getting to know the prospect, asking the coaches about them, meeting the parents, different things, asking teammates about them. And that's kind of the extent of it. It almost seems like what took place with Sorsby and the other quarterback, and seeing that this is not something that is actually it's still happening, then don't you got to try to figure out what the proper process of handling that is, or how do you prevent this from happening? Is there something that could have been in place that allowed for Texas Tech to avoid making a costly financial decision on bringing a kid in to play for your team that doesn't even end up playing for your team? And maybe that's the to me, you're trying to figure out how did this happen? What was the how was it handled? Because maybe you can put into play, you know, maybe a structure that could actually help guide this, identify it, or even, you know, kind of maybe, I don't know, like prevent. I don't know that you could prevent it, but maybe it's the process of how you handle it. Maybe that's what they're seeking.
2: Scott Satterfield, the head coach at Cincinnati, did bring up yesterday in talking with The Athletic that schools had reached out to Brendan Sorsby with about 4 or 5 games left. And so they knew obviously they weren't going to be able to compete, you know, financially for all that. And so it does bring up the question of tampering. And I'm just wondering, why bring that up now and why not earlier if you felt like there was any sort of tampering? And it wasn't a direct shot, but it was more of a, hey, we know we're being investigated here. Oh, and by the way, people were reaching out to this kid when, you know, there was 4 or 5 games left in our season to try and, you know, get him to come over. It's just,
0: It's one of those cagey responses, you know, where it's smooth. You want to look at us? Go look at them. Well, look what they did. Like, hey, look over here. Don't look here. Look over there.

0: I just
1: he's back to the corner. He's like, get out of here.
0: Isn't everybody tampering? Like, I just, like the part, yeah, well, the story that I think LeVar might have brought it up to where there was, or maybe it was Lincoln Riley who did it, where just walked onto the field during a game or after a game, whatever it was, and just said, hey, you know, what's your situation? You can come over here. I just assume everybody's tampering.
2: Well, how do you manage it? Because when you're recruiting these kids, you get to know them. So what, are you going to create a rule you're not allowed to talk to the other team when the game is over or before the game? What do you do to stop them from having the conversation? You see the kid, great game, man. You didn't play much today, but great game anyway. Come play here. You know, like, what do you do? Like, how are you happy? How you doing? How's mom? How's dad? You know, how's your family? How's everybody? What do you do? How do you stop it? Because they sure enough be lined up now. You got a whole crew, a whole army of dudes just lined up from the opposite team looking at the players on the opposite side. How do you manage that? I mean, they're not looking for scouting or for things, tips that can help them in the game. They're looking for players. they're not all lined up looking at them like, oh, what are they running today? No, they're looking at, oh, yeah, we could use him. So how do you manage that? I mean, it's right there in front of your face.
0: That's why, you know, when he brings it up, it really was listen, I know that, you know, there's an investigation. I can't really talk about it. By the way, speaking of Sorsby, he had 4 or 5 games left and teams were reaching out to him. Okay. All right. Got it. Understood.
2: Who else?
0: Fair point.
1: Don't look at us. Don't investigate her. People are coming after us.
0: Look. That's a fair play. I also look.
2: Squirrel.
0: I also wonder. There was two things I was thinking about here. Because you mentioned, you know, Hunter Deckers is the other guy, and then Brendan Sorsby. I don't hear a lot of linebackers getting caught up in this.
1: I just want to point that out.
0: You know, I don't hear a lot of linebackers.
1: I mean, LeVar, you're not really like a gambling man.
2: I'm not.
1: You know? He's not a gambling man. No. He's not a gambling man.
2: Nope. I don't know why. Because they probably gamble. I don't know.
1: Do they?
2: I don't know. I don't know why that is. It's a quarterback phenomenon.
0: Though, right?
2: Well, it's probably because they got more money than everybody else.
0: That's what it is?
2: Might be. I don't know. I mean, don't you have to have a certain amount of money for it to be tracked? And don't you got to like put up a certain amount of bets to be flagged or whatever it may be, right? There might be a ton of people that are gambling. They just don't gamble enough for it to even get flagged.
0: Oh, no. Sorsby was doing like $1 bets,
2: $2
0: bets.
2: Yeah, but how much did it end up? Where did it end up at total-wise?
0: You mean like a death by 1,000 cuts?
2: Yes.
0: Kind of thing.
2: Yes.
0: Yeah. I thought 90 grand was a number that was, you know, it added up
2: to. Is that, I mean, for a college kid, that's probably a significant amount of money. I mean, I didn't make $90,000 when I played.
0: How much did you make when you played?
2: Not that much. Not that much. And I didn't make it from the school. That's called disabled vet. Disabled vet check. As what long as I got a full schedule, I'm getting paid.
0: the other guy I was thinking about is, how come none of his other teammates have been brought up into this?
2: That's what I'm saying. There's got to be more.
0: You know,
2: even if they weren't working together, there had to be more. Like, oh man, they got Brendan.
0: Because he had other accounts that he was setting it up with, like I believe family members and whatnot, but no other teammates. Nobody knew anything. Nobody, you know, heard whispers or had conversations about him. Nobody had a discussion. Hey, what are you doing? Why are you so into this, you know, Turkish basketball game? What's the big deal? Like nobody knew anything. Just find it hard to believe. It's like a community thing, you know? Like you get together, hey, what do you guys want to do? Anything going on?
2: Is that how it works in the gambling world?
0: I mean, look.
2: I just feel like it's the type of thing where you sit at home, you'd be half naked, sitting down, drinking Yoo-Hoos, watching Netflix or whatever, and doing bets.
0: Well, there was it might have been ESPN did a, when sports betting started taking off 3-4 years ago, ESPN, I think it was ESPN, did some sort of a look into the sports betting phenomenon in colleges.

0: And they basically tracked these guys that would be in their dorm room or wherever they were living, off, you know, off campus house, whatever it was. And these guys would sit around and they would watch different events and they would bet on them. That was fun for them. And it wouldn't be a lot, like a lot of money that was being gambled because they were college kids, but that was fun for them. You know, get a case of beer, games on, let's start live betting.
1: I remember gambling with my teammates at team camp, and we would play, we were flipping quarters, and we would play the card game where you put down the two cards. And there's a pot, like there's a whole bunch of y'all. There's a pot. First time around, you can only take out what your entry was. Second time around, you could take the pot. It's called AC Deucey. AC Deucey was the game. So you put down two cards, and whoever turn it is, you say you get like a two and an ace. You're like, oh, I'm going pot. Right? It might be like $20 in the pot. I'm going for the pot. They put the card in the middle. If it's a two or an ace, you got to pay what you bet. So now it goes up to $40. Or you win, because it's more than likely you're going to win with an ace and a deuce. And you win, you take $20, you start all over. So I have gambled before. I played that game. I was pretty good at it. I mean, you know, it's luck. And flipping quarters, you know, you flip them, you know, you call it. I believe you call heads. Right.
0: Yeah.
1: If you call heads and you flip them, then I forget how it works. Flip the quarter. If it lands heads and heads, I don't remember. I'm not a good gambler.
0: See, but that's why you would probably be a lot easier in just betting on your own games. So now you know why you did it. I mean, it's just, you know, it's less confusing.
1: But I did gamble, and I played Tonk in the pros.
0: And also, you and I, I mean, you talked me into it, but we did bet on that boxing match in Vegas.
1: And now you know why I don't gamble.
0: Yeah.
1: Especially communal. Because I'll be upset, like, oh, I lost because you said, let's do this. You came out so confident.
0: We got jobbed, man.
1: Yeah. Off of your bet.
0: Yeah.
1: I was really going to bet for the other person, too. I didn't win one. You placed like 3-4 bets for me. I didn't win one.
0: Did I do that many?
1: You bet like 3-4 bets for me, and I did not. I was just ripping them up by the rounds.
0: Bad scoring. Blame the judges, man. Bad scoring. You know, you want to be able to control the outcome of that stuff.
1: Then I was up to like $30,000, $40,000 with Lee. Had to been at least 20. I could be over embellishing. Gave it all back. I gave Lee like 5 G's of what I won and said, do not give me these chips. Do not give me these chips. And I forced them to give me the chips. And I lost those two.
0: You guys spent time together, man.
1: Yeah, you know.
0: Well, hey, listen, I know however this turns out, we are brought to you by DraftKings. The Cup knockout round is now, and DraftKings has you covered for every single match. Right now, use the promo code 2PROS to claim your special offer at DraftKings. Again, that's promo code 2PROS at DraftKings. The crown is yours. It is 2PROS and a Cup of Joe here on Fox Sports Radio. So we're going to have the usuals coming up later on. We do have another edition of In Case You Missed It. We're also going to hand out an award in hour two of the program. We'll close up shop with the leftovers, and the great Albert Breer is going to stop by. So I don't know if he's still in Nantucket, but you know, maybe a vacationing Albert Breer is going to pop up in hour three. So
2: I actually spoke to Albert. He did run into my sister and brother-in-law as well as Chopper. So we'll have to ask him about that, because the text message really didn't make much sense, but he couldn't recall the nickname we called my dad. So we will have that to at least discuss with him. But he did mention something about raising his pinkies to drink a beer or something over there.
0: Okay.
2: So
0: that's fair.
2: Clearly he was on Nantucket, probably blasted trying to get it done. 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
0: It is 2PROS and a Cup of Joe here on Fox Sports Radio. And up next, somebody really, really excited, about what happened yesterday in the world of sports. And they might have been the only one. That's yours here on FSR.
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0: It's two pros and a cup of Joe, Fox Sports Radio. LeVar Arrington, Brady Quinn, Jonas Knox with you here. Coming up a little over 15 minutes from now, we got another edition of In Case You Missed It. That'll be yours right here on FSR. You know, we might have to stretch out what are you watching and do a couple of installments during the week.
1: I had a night last night, man.
0: What was so Donna Summers and Millie Vanilli?
1: I watched a biopic. It wasn't a biopic. It was like a documentary of like a docu-movie of Donna Summers. I didn't realize how many songs, like old school songs that we know, and you know, like how you close out a party. She's like the last drink song lady. She's like the disco era lady, where like the music that was playing, where you were like super, you knew it was Booger Sugar music, right? Like it was that disco vibe, like
0: oh hot your, stuff. Like
1: that's a good one, but that ain't it. That's not it. That's not the one.
0: I had no idea.
1: She's got like hits, like a ton of them, like a ton. Like I knew who Donna Summers was, but before last night, if I had walked, well, she's gone now. But if I had walked past her on the street, I wouldn't know. Like, oh, that's Donna Summers. Like, wouldn't know. I wouldn't now, but she's not here anymore. So, but I'm just saying, she was pretty talented. And then I watched Millie Vanilli too.
0: I love Millie Vanilli.
1: Is this it right here?
2: This is her song, Last Dance.
1: Yeah, that's.
2: Oh, she's got On the Radio too. That's a good one.
1: They used to close out party nights with this song right here. Like that Last Dance. Get that Last Dance. Like right here. This one right here. But the one, there's one that you would really know.
0: I've never heard of this song in my life.
1: No?
0: Really?
1: It wasn't just black people, bro. It was.
0: I'm not saying that.
1: I mean, her largest audience was white folks in the clubs, man.
0: Yeah, I had no idea.
1: This is like later on. She switched up. You got to go to like a early. I'm going to find the song. Hold on. It's like, it's been in like Scarface movies. Like her songs are like some of the most sampled songs for movies.
0: I think this was recorded in Dublin, Ohio, if I'm not mistaken, at Shamrock Studios.
1: Oh, yeah?
0: Yeah, I think so. I'm familiar with that. Yeah.
1: Do you know who Donna Summers is, Brady?
3: I do, yes.
1: Oh, okay, there you go. I mean, you probably have her on vinyl. You said you had vinyls, right?
3: I don't think I have a vinyl from Donna Summers, no. Mm. Yeah.
1: She was nicknamed the Queen of Disco.
3: Yeah, I don't have disco vinyls.
1: Oh, okay.
3: So I don't listen to bad music.
1: Oh wow!
0: Damn.
1: Oh wow!
3: Yeah.
0: Damn.
3: Yeah. Sorry about it. Just not a big disco guy.
0: I mean, hey, Millie Vanilli though. I'm into Millie Vanilli. I'm into them.
3: I'm into their story. I don't know about everything else.
0: Look, you know, fake it till you make it, man. And it worked. And those songs are bangers. So.
1: Oh yeah.
0: Girl, you know it's true. I might have to make that my intro song. Girl, you know it's true.
1: Blame it on the rain.
3: Be about right.
0: Yeah. That's rude. It is two pros and a cup of Joe here on Fox Sports Radio. LeVar Arrington, Brady Quinn, Jonas Thanks. Knox with you. And right now it is time for the Tire Rack play of the day.
4: Carl Armstrong hits a high fly ball deep right center field. Cowser back at the track near the wall. Gone! Second home run of the night for Pete Crow Armstrong, and the Cubs take the lead. 4-3 over the Orioles here in the fifth.
0: 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Couple of home runs for Pete Crow Armstrong, including a 3-home run inning for the Cubs last night against the who the hell they play, the Orioles. So congratulations to everybody involved. I know you guys were into that.
3: Yeah, no. I mean, it's a big win for them. I mean, the Orioles are, what, last in the AL East. So, yeah, it's huge.
0: Why do you get caught up in the weeds?
3: I'm glad that was the play of the day. It wasn't like, you know, the Cubs still are 6 games back from the Brewers in the Central. So, no big deal.
0: We're
3: still just doing highlights
0: here of
3: random baseball games now because that's what Jonas wants.
0: Why don't you
3: I wish people knew how much Jonas behind the scenes orchestrated some of the crap that LeVar and I have to go through.
0: Oh, I don't. Like, what is with the reckless allegations here on this show?
3: That's not reckless. We could have picked from a lot of sound for our play of the day, and for some reason we picked the Cubs.
1: Well, all the time.
3: And don't get me wrong. I personally love the Cubs. It's just Jonas tries to orchestrate the stuff all the time.
0: Yeah. Look, I don't think we need to call names here. I even brought in the South Bend Notre Dame Cubs hat here. Plan on wearing it at some point. You know, I brought it in. I'm looking at it right now. Yeah.
3: Hey, just keep that stuff out of the show. Okay?
0: We'll
3: talk about the Cubs once they get back on top of the Central.
0: If we're going to be fair about this, for the people listening statewide in Wisconsin, you did lose 2 or 3 to the Cubs last time they were in Milwaukee. So I'm just pointing that out here. And with all the injuries to the pitching staff and everything, I think it says something about the determination and willpower of the team to be able to fight through all that and still be sitting there high atop the wild card standings in the National League. But again, not that I care.
3: For the record, LeVar, Pittsburgh's, I don't know, what, 5 games back? I think 5.5 games back from Chicago. So just keep them in check.
1: All right.
3: I know that's your squad.
1: Yeah.
0: So. All right. So with that being said, something that LeVar definitely cares about, the World Cup.
1: Let me go find that Donna Summer song. I'll be back.
0: Okay. So hold on. Yesterday was probably the highlight of the World Cup for LeVar because there were no games. So there was no World Cup games yesterday. And so we have to wait until the quarterfinals start. And I'm just throwing out an idea. All right, you guys tell me if you're into this or not. I believe every single one of my teams is out. I thought I had Belgium. It turns out I had Iraq. Somehow I confused the two. I don't know how that happened. But I think everybody's team is out except for Brady. Brady might have 2 teams, right? Patty, who's Brady got?
5: He has England and Argentina.
0: I'm so sick of this.
2: Wow, good job, Brady.
0: Talk about orchestrating stuff behind the scenes. Like you.
3: By the way, Lorena is suspect of this, and it's like, I'm sorry, Lorena. We spun the wheel. You set this up. That's what I was given. Like, what do you want me to do about this?
2: I just think those are really good odds to get 2 out of all those teams.
0: Makes you wonder, huh?
2: It does, but
1: Whoa.
2: I don't know.
3: I mean, first off, if I could have picked teams, I don't think I would have picked England. As we've discussed at length, there's usually a choke job somewhere involved, right, with England.
0: Yeah.
3: So if you knew anything about soccer, Lorena, you'd know that that's not how you'd scheme it to get England. you'd much rather get another team that, you know, maybe tends to show up a little bit better in those big moments.
0: Yeah, they do have a history.

0: history of that. They're like the U.S. and Mexico, except they do it a couple rounds later. You know, that's usually where it goes. And if you ask any,
1: speaking of U.S. and Mexico, yeah.
0: If you ask any fans, they'll tell you that from England. They'll ask, "Hey, are they going to bring it home finally?" No, probably not. That's how that works.
1: Yeah.
0: So let me ask the question: do we want?
2: Nope.
0: To hold on.
2: Oh, okay.
0: Well, just hear me out. Right. Do we want to take another shot at this with the quarterfinals being here? All right, and
1: might as well. I mean, Lorena will think it's suspect, but might as well.
0: Because I'm comfortable with whoever I end up with. I feel like I'm going to end up with a team that has a shot at winning the World Cup this time around. Last time I wasn't so sure, and I'm almost positive I'm not going to land Iraq this time. So, if we want to spin,
1: for the record, I got Algeria. Okay, so let's just all pump the brakes.
0: What was the tweet? What was the, somebody said something about Algeria, like Algeria fans. There's been so many wild tweets that have been sent about the World Cup. So yeah, there's a lot that's happening.
1: It's probably not appropriate for our show.
0: No, it's definitely not. But let's put it this way. They did not lose completely, did Algeria. They won in certain categories. All right. So with that said, Patty, do we have a wheel ready to go?
3: Oh, we have a wheel ready right now.
0: So you guys have perfected this whole wheel concoction here.
3: Yeah.
0: That's
3: teamwork,
0: fun.
3: Teamwork makes a dream work.
0: All right. That's fun. So you know what, LeVar, do you want to do the honors and spin the wheel first to see if you pull one of these quarterfinal teams? All right. Go ahead. Let's see what we got here.
3: Argentina.
0: Hey, there you go.
2: Is that good?
0: Argentina.
1: Yeah, but how does it work if I've already got that team? How does it work? How does he get that team?
2: We're redoing it. Don't get tight. We're redoing it.
1: I've still got two teams in it, and I get penalized because
2: we're redoing it.
0: Okay, so what do you want to do? You want to take Argentina and England out?
2: Well, then you can't redo it then. Like, we're redoing it for
1: six. That's what I'm saying. What are you talking about? You're getting Argentina.
0: We'll pick from six then.
2: I'm taking your team.
1: You get to
2: your
1: pick
2: team
1: from
2: is my
1: what's
2: team
1: left
2: now.
0: What is this, the white elephant party?
2: No, your team is my team
1: from,
2: now.
1: You what? Get to pick from what's left.
2: At what point in time did Q become the judge and jury of this show?
0: I'm telling you.
4: All right, I like this idea.
2: Did you just say Argentina? Did you just roll the? Did you just spin the wheel and choose a team?
3: Yes, it landed on Argentina.
4: But we did put all the teams on the wheel.
2: Did you put them on the team?
4: I think Brady's right. I think Brady should keep his team.
2: Well, then why does he even need to spin?
4: He won't.
1: I don't need to.
4: Now he won't spin.
1: Exactly. That's the logical point, which is the only angle I bring to the show.
2: Then we don't need to spin.
0: All right, so then due to LeVar and I get two teams since Brady's got two?
2: No, I'm not spinning.
4: I think you should.
1: During the World Cup, it's a bit rich that you're now chiming in to the spin game, even though you've not watched 1 second or said anything
2: about
1: the World Cup.
2: I've watched more than 1 second of World Cup.
0: He's outraged by what's happening.
2: I am.
4: All right, this one's for you, VAR.
2: No, it's not. I'm not doing it. I will not.
4: You're getting it.
2: I'm not in it. I'm not in it.
3: Norway!
0: Oh, I wanted Norway so bad. Nope. Son of a bitch.
2: Nope.
0: I love Holland.
4: I love Holland.
2: I'm out.
0: He sent a lot of people home this World Cup.
2: I'm out.
1: Oh, wow. That is an inside joke. So messed up.
0: Nope. All right. So can I give it a spin here?
3: Yeah, spin it, Jonas.
0: Give it to me.
4: All right. Back to VAR.
2: Nope.
3: Yep. Nope. Here we go.
2: Nope.
0: Come on, VAR.
2: No.
0: Get in on it.
2: No. Nope.
3: France.
0: All right. Nope.
1: Oh, the favorite. Oh, the team that's probably going to win.
2: Nope.
0: All right, so can I have one more?
2: Nope.
3: Yeah, you get one more,
0: By
3: Jones.
0: The way, Belgium.
2: Nope. Argentina was my team. I didn't get it. I don't want to be in this.
0: If I pull Switzerland, those are the two longest shots to win of the eight remaining. Oh, please go ahead.
1: That'd be your luck.
3: All right, spit it. Oh, so close. Spain.
4: You got Spain.
0: All right, I'll take Spain. VAR, we're back in this, man.
2: No, don't stop.
0: See,
2: stop
0: this one, we had to rise up.
2: Stop
0: against,
2: talking to me.
0: Against the manipulation behind the scenes.
2: Hard stop on the mute. Oh, there it is.
0: Is this right by the way? Is this the World Cup music?
4: It's the one from 2010. Waka Waka.
2: Was it in Africa?
4: Amina, amina, eh, eh, waka, waka.

0: Yeah, what was...
1: Isn't this an African song?
2: Yeah, This Time for Africa.
1: They were in Africa? Is that why this was the song?
0: Ooh, South maybe. Africa.
1: Was You're it right. in South yeah. Africa? Yeah, I was going to say, man. Because you looked at me the same way. Like, so,
3: wait, so LeVar, is it African or is it just South African? How are we determining this?
1: Oh, well, I mean, they got a lot of different teams in the tournament. I don't know. You tell me.
0: Tommy.
1: I don't know.
3: There's not many still standing.
1: I just don't understand why there's just not one African team. We got one United States team, right? Like one South American team.
4: It's a continent. You want North America?
1: Yeah, North America. One North American team.
0: Although, based on their history, I don't know if anybody wants Canada to join in on the final.
1: Who's North America? Canada, United States, what?
0: Yeah.
1: That it?
0: Yeah.
1: Then South America is just what? Argentina,
0: Brazil, Bolivia,
1: Colombia.
3: Yeah, there's a lot of good. Paraguay, Uruguay, Colombia.
0: Hey, you know, like throw a dart for me there. That works.
5: What do you guys want to do for the last two teams? We still have two more. Or do you want to leave
1: Patty,
5: it blank?
1: Hey, Patty. You didn't hear three grown men talking just now on the radio?
0: What is that?
1: Like, well, you're just going to interrupt Patty, three grown Patty, men having a conversation?
2: Patty, her right hand.
0: Wait.
5: Damn.
3: That's a fine.
5: What? We're still Patty, going with Patty, this. What? Like,
3: no, we're not. Not only did the music stop, but you are so intent on us having the other two teams. Buddy, we constantly leave out people who end up winning.
1: Yeah.
3: So
5: we don't, I didn't know it was over,
0: by the way.
1: Clearly.
0: By the way, I was looking at the fines and the documentation of the fines that have been assessed on this show. I've got a whole paragraph that is just wild.
1: You should have wilder paragraphs.
0: I was reading it the other night and I started laughing. My son's like, "What are you laughing at?" I was like, "I can't tell you." Like, our court reporter has got a foul mouth. I'll just put it that way.
1: But it's what you're doing. It's not that you're foul. He's typing it in right now, too. He's put something else in there.
3: Yeah, I'm typing it for Patty. Oh, yeah. I said rudely interjecting into a segment.
1: I mean, golly, talk about crowbarring. What was Patty just doing?
0: I don't know, but it cost him.
1: Hey, we have two more teams.
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0: It is two pros and a cup of Joe here on Fox Sports Radio. 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

0: Oh, yeah.
1: You know this song?
0: Yeah.
1: Of course. Everybody knows this song.
0: Yeah, she's one of those artists where you don't...
1: You just didn't know it was her.
0: Yeah. Love to Love You Baby.
1: Yeah, right?
0: That's the way to be. Unrecognizable.
1: Cats were freaking tore up listening to this song. They was up... I'm watching this joint on bruh, they was just doing any type of dance move up in the club, man. Didn't even make sense. Wasn't on rhythm, nothing. They was just fried.
0: Just booger sugar out.
1: Bruh.
2: Grinding.

0: out of there. 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YMCA, you know, YMCA, the song type outfits on. Vest with no shirts on underneath it. Gold chains. They was discoed out, man. And coked out.
1: Oh, yeah. Big time.
0: And liquored up.
1: Yeah.
0: Man, I wish I was... I wish I was there. I wish I had been there.
1: Hey, something for everybody. By the way, it is Two Pros and a Cup of Joe here on Fox Sports Radio. LeVar Arrington, Brady Quinn, Jonas Knox with you. Coming up in about 10 minutes from now. 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
2: In case you missed it.
1: Guys, in case you missed this, there's been a lot of discussion about flag football on this show. Some people are not fans of it. I'm a little bit indifferent, is what it is. Like, you know, there's two different types. That's how they want to do things. They feel it's safer, whatever. But apparently, with flag football being an Olympic sport, you've got NFL players that are throwing their name into the hat. Most notably, Josh Allen, who was told NBC, quote, "Being a U.S. Olympic gold medalist is a dream that I've always had, and I've never had the chance to accomplish it. I would sign up tomorrow to be on the team. I've always dreamed of competing for my country and being able to wear my own gold medal, but we'll see how it works." I just wish more people, especially on this show, were open-minded to the idea of flag football and the success that it could have, to where a guy like Josh Allen could be walking around with a gold medal. Maybe he doesn't win a Super Bowl, but you know what? He could be a gold medalist. Carmelo Anthony never won an NBA title. You know what, though? He's a gold medalist. I just wish more people were open-minded to that, especially on this
0: show.
1: Good
0: pool.
1: Yeah.
0: Okay. Go. Q? Anything?
4: Yeah, that's his opinion. I mean, it's cool. Go win a gold medal on flag football. Okay.
1: All right, so let me...
0: You're not in with Josh Allen on this?
4: Sure, football. Be great. It's not football, you know. It's flag football. So sure, it'd be great.
1: What if
4: anything against it?
1: What if they came to you and asked you to be the quarterback?
4: I'd rather win a Super Bowl. I'd rather win a Super Bowl. Like, what? I would hope
0: I'd rather
4: Bulls fans
0: have
4: would.
0: The rushing title.
4: Oh, yes. What? We are.
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0: Good morning, everybody. How you doing? This is the Tim Fletcher Show on 103.3 FM, 1130 The Tiger in Shreveport, Bossier City, Louisiana. Yes, sir. Whoop, whoop. I don't know if you guys are aware of this, but we're also on 103.3 FM, 1420 The Goat in Lafayette, Louisiana. Good morning, Don Key. How are you doing, our wonderful, fantastic, kind of horribly confused goat? Just doesn't really know what's going on, man. So, yeah, we'll see how it goes. That's a little dirt put you here in the background. Love those boys. They're the best. Absolutely. Not sure if you guys are also aware of this. This is why we tell you these things. Did you know you can call us on the Mudbugs Hockey Hotline? 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
1: Hello. 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
0: 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Oh, Joe. How you doing, buddy? Where are you going?

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0: 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They've got you covered when it comes to head-to-toe coverage, literally, of your young football player. If little Sally, little Johnny's getting out there for the very first time, you want to make sure they are taken care of in the best way possible with a true professional fit from the good folks over at Sports World, 8809 Juella, just off 3132. My friends, we are all over social media. That's how cool and calm and collected we are. Oh, the kids dig us because they know they wish their parents were just like me and Rogers. Not at home right now. Absolutely. That's right. Oh, my gosh. There is no advice tape coming from me today. In any aspect. Parenting, you name it. But, buddy, we are. We're on the X. At X at Fletch Worldwide, at Fletcher Show, at Hey Boy Rogers, and at A Hester 32. And we have a fourth member of our little crew that hangs out with us. He hangs out down the hall. But he pops in here and he handles the producing and the board op and kind of like sounding board co-host with our afternoon show, Off Center with Colvin. That is an outstanding endeavor. Check it out from 4 and 5 leading up to first half of JJ and Bonsai Ben. Yay! But the guy who's pushing the buttons is our guy who's the godfather of GeekCon. You know him. We love him. At Greg Atoms.
2: Boo!
0: You,
2: boo!
0: You suck.
2: Boo!
0: You're the worst. You're the worst. You're the worst. I don't even know how you got in. We're also on TikTok, Instagram, and Threads. Trying to get back on the positive train here, Raj. And we stream the show live on the Tim Fletcher Show Facebook page, the Tim Fletcher Show YouTube channel. And for some reason today, it's showing that it's still Wednesday. It's not. It's Thursday because I'm wearing my Simpsons City Champs t-shirt.
3: Yeah, you are.
0: So, I don't know. It's in Technicolor sound and Panavision audio, though, I'll tell you that much. It's Greg Adams' fault.
2: Boo!
0: You and I both know that, but we're trying to get the guy some support, Raj, but sometimes I want to boo him.
3: Hey, he used the camera last.
0: He did.
2: Boo!
0: Very true. So, I'm kind of curious if you guys are aware that after the show is over, we will upload each and every single hour of this show. Just thinking about it, what we got to do after the show, Roger, makes me tired.
4: Ugh.

We will push each hour individually that we have wrapped up, recorded, boxed up, put in a tortoiseshell covering, and we will shove it up into the podosphere. Won't even see it coming sometimes. So that way, whenever you want to dial in and listen to a portion of the program that you may have missed, you've got it right there wherever your podcasts are found. By hook or crook, buddy, we gotcha. We gotcha. Time now to get this party started. Oh, buddy. Your SEC update is the way we get this show started every single day. And it is provided to you through a paid advertisement from Bo Harris Wealth Management. I can speak personally how easy it is to chat with Bo about your financial situation, goals, aspirations, everything that you can think of. Going over it with Bo, just talking to a buddy of mine about a situation, and you know more about it than I do, so why don't you try to help me out, and I'll do the same if I could do the, there's something I could do better than you. Just a good little relationship, and that's what you get when you call Bo Harris, 318-670-3101, 318-670-3101. Start making your way down that path to your financial goals that you have had in your brain, but just need to verbalize and get it locked in. Bo Harris Wealth Management bringing you the SEC update. Major League Baseball draft is now 3 days away, Thursday, Friday, Saturday. And so the fine folks over at D1 Baseball have kind of locked in their top 250 college baseball prospects that will more than likely hear their name called. And as you can imagine, there are several SEC performers that you have heard their names over the last 2-3 years. And are they in good riddance? Please don't come back. For instance, the 45th best prospect out of Arkansas, shortstop Camden Koziel. Kind of a subpar season for him this year, but he's got the tools, as they say. Number 36 prospect out of Texas A&M, Caden Zurrell. Jake Brown, LSU outfielder, 35. Texas catcher Carson Tinney at 32. And that's kind of weird because looked at another ranking of the players yesterday. They had Carson Tinney of Texas among the top 10 players and the number 2 catcher. And so it's an interesting position this year in the draft. Texas outfielder Aiden Robbins at number 29. Ole Miss right-hander Taylor Rabe at 27. Arkansas righty Carson Wiggins is at number 26. Auburn second baseman Chris Rimbert is the 24th ranked college prospect. Gavin Grahovac, who seems like he was at Texas A&M for about 10 years, third baseman, 20th best prospect. Mississippi State third baseman Ace Reese is the number 17. Shortstop Justin LeBron of Alabama at 16. He's that kid that had all the tools, and they just, like, it was like an Everclear song, Roger, just never kicks in. Like, it's so good. Wow. But it's just like, man, why didn't y'all have, like, just a little Eddie Van Halen kind of rip right here? Something that, like, just like they were stuck in third gear. That seemed like what Justin LeBron's college career was. It was great. But, boy, it feels like it could have been even better. He's got all the everything you're looking for, though. Tegan Coons, right-hander for Tennessee, is the 15th best prospect. Liam Peterson, Florida right-hander, 14th. Arkansas left-hander Hunter Dietz is 13th, and I've seen his name kind of tossed around the top 10, as have I seen Kate Townsend, right-hander for Ole Miss, is the 11th best prospect. Derek Curiel, you know, Raj, Curiel is kind of like Darius Acuff to me. Like, dude, how do you watch this kid and not think,

0: that he might be the best player in the draft. He does everything well. He can hit for power. He can steal bases. He's slick fielder. He's a hard worker, consummate teammate. I mean, whomever gets him, if he lasts until the ninth pick, is getting a steal. That kid just, I don't know, he just feels like a major leaguer already. Georgia catcher Daniel Jackson, who was named the Golden Spikes Award winner, I believe, wasn't he, Raj? Is the eighth best prospect. Ahead of him is Arkansas catcher Ryder Helfrich, and that's the weird thing. Like I said, I saw Tenney of Texas as the second best behind Jackson, and Helfrich wasn't even the third best catcher. And now here, he's considered the second best catcher. I don't get it. But he's good. Chris Hakopian, Texas A&M second baseman, is the sixth best prospect. Kentucky shortstop Tyler Bell is the fourth best prospect, and he's one of those names that you probably don't remember as well from the regular season as others because Kentucky didn't do as hot, but he also wasn't that highly rated of a prospect heading into the season. But he is the highest rated SEC prospect heading into Saturday's Major League Baseball draft. The SEC, by the way, has 39 prospects ranked inside the top 100. The ACC is second with 24. The Big 12 has 17. And Arkansas is tied with North Carolina and UCLA with six prospects each in the top 100. Georgia and Georgia Tech have five apiece. 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The man who puts the M in, hey, ma'am. Rogers. Hey, ma'am, Bonehampton.
1: Hey, boy. Happy Friday Eve, Timothy Fletcher.
0: Oh, dude, it is Thursday.
1: I know. My days were so messed up.
0: That's awesome.
1: The only reason I got centered was because hump day and I saw McCoy.
0: Yeah.
1: So, all right, it's Wednesday.
0: Yeah. You got to see that all day.
1: I got to see it all and damn day.
0: He doesn't charge you a dime for that, does he?
1: I just need to turn my head left a little, and there's that big sack of sugar sitting right over there, baby.
0: Oh, gosh. Woo! I thought, I can't reach the dump button, Raj, from where I am, and I don't know if you were going to do it or not. And so I thought, well, that wraps up the show, boys and girls. But you went with sugar, and that's good. That's really nice.
1: Lafayette, thanks for listening.
0: So, nice one.
1: We now go to the Fox Morning Show.
0: Exactly. Hambone, how was your Wednesday, buddy?
1: You know what? I chilled.
0: Just chillaxed.
1: I chilled, man. I just chilled, man. Watched my soap opera because one of our main guys might be dying. So, I had to kind of watch that one.
0: Is Jack really on death's door?
1: He's still unconscious. He made it through surgery after the knife attack. But he's still unconscious, and he lost a lot of blood, and they're worried about brain damage.
0: Oh, well, you know, I wonder as well. He'll probably have a little amnesia, Raj.
1: Because right now his wife is being charged with the stabbing, but she didn't do it.
0: No,
1: but if he doesn't wake up and say that it wasn't him and it was the Patty girl, then the wife has already been charged with attempted murder.
0: And what if he doesn't make it?
1: She goes to jail, he dies.
0: And then she'll be charged with murder.
1: The lady gets all his stuff. The bad lady gets all the good stuff.
0: Holy moly, Raj, that sounds like...
1: The show ended yesterday, the bad lady had dressed up like a nurse and snuck into his room.
0: Oh, boy.
1: And was pulling out the old syringe needle and was about to put some poison in his IV when the show ended.
0: Wow. So, boy, you buried the lead there, buddy.
1: Well, here's the deal. Why? We know now why security guards are security guards. Because the Abbots hired a personal security guard to stand outside that door.
0: Right.
1: And he looked like he about mid-30s.
0: Yeah.
1: A little gray on the side, bowed up.
0: Sound like you're describing
1: nobody's getting in that door to Jack Abbott.
0: Right.
1: So.
0: What are they going to do to Abbott?
1: The girl, they jacked Abbott. They really did.
0: Yeah.
1: So the girl that stabbed him.

0: like a nurse. She thinks she's just going to bebop in. She rounds the corner and sees old muscle boy standing there with this, you know, little security dart, you know, the thing.
1: Right.
0: And so she has to stand there and wait. And she's like, oh, what am I going to do? What am I going to do? All of a sudden, out of nowhere, security boy decides to go into the waiting room and pull out a little cup of one of those little cups in the water.
1: Yeah.
0: And proceeds to take as long as I've ever seen to fill up a little cup of white water.
1: We got
0: water.
1: A water cooler right here. We see literally people fill up.
0: I mean, I'm talking a cup, that right, one of those.
1: A Dixie cup.
0: So he stands there and for some reason turns his back away from the door he was standing in front of and slowly sips the water. Doesn't take one big gulp. He's like, I'm really going to enjoy this. Like, this is the last water on earth.
1: The bad lady to sneak in there.
0: Then she snuck right past him while he was enjoying his refreshing water. She snuck in and held him and, sorry, it has to end this way, Jack, but you can't wake up. And then she pulls out the needle and she does the little squirt thing.
1: Yeah.
0: And she's about to put it in the IV and that's when the show ends. So either he's about to get, or that security go, hey, what you doing here, lawyer?
1: Something's got to give. Jack's
0: a
1: biggie.
0: But that's now that I know the denseness of the security guard, he's going to see the lady dressed as a nurse and just think she's a nurse.
1: Right. Why would he be alone?
0: Because that's why he's a security guard, not an actual law enforcement officer.
1: The only thing that's going to happen here, Raj, is perhaps a real nurse shows up and he says, hey, I just saw you go back past there. Wait, who? Well, if you're the nurse, then who's in there?
0: I think what's going to happen is right before she does that, Jack opens his eyes and maybe grabs her hand.
1: Oh.
0: You know what I mean? While she's about to do it, he opens up and grabs it and struggles. Then the security guard finally, get back to my post. And he goes in there and sees the guy that's got the oxygen in his nose and a knife wound in his belly fighting a nurse that's trying to stab him with a syringe.
1: That could be it, too. Okay.
0: So I'm looking forward to today.
1: That's a big one.
0: We might have to just order some fuzzies and have it delivered.
1: It's not a bad, that's exactly
0: how it ended. She was about to strychnine, whatever, was about to IV him. And since I've been in that situation a couple times this year, you really are kind of nothing you can do. Somebody just wanted to come right up in and stick something in that syringe while you're all IV'd up.
1: You're
0: and
1: toast.
0: You're done.
1: And this is Genoa City?
0: Yes.
1: Could you imagine what the Genoa City advocate, they have to have 5, 6, 7 news beat reporters just to follow the Abbotts.
0: Well, the Newmans and Abbotts both have communication companies. So they both have social media platforms.
1: But I'm talking about hard-nosed journalism.
0: Well, that's what they think they do.
1: Oh, okay.
0: Yeah.
1: Because, I mean, think about those juicy stories right there. You've got the CEO of one of the mega conglomerates has been stabbed and is at death's door by his estranged wife.
0: And this is so dramatic.
1: That's a headline news. Well, imagine if that happened here in Shreveport.
0: Oh, absolutely.
1: The advocate would have all
0: and it is so dramatic that the other big story is Victor Newman's wife, Nikki.
1: Oh, she's got the brain.
0: She got the mask cut out of her brain.
1: Right.
0: But she's got the two patches on her eyes and she's at home. So we don't know yet if she's going to get her sight back. That is so dramatic, but the Jack stabbing.
1: Yeah.
0: When you get Jack stabbed, that takes precedence.
1: Yeah.
0: So poor Nikki losing her eyesight and having a brain tumor and a mass on her eye getting taken out.
1: Their best friend, Jack.
0: They're best friends, and neither one of them know that each other's in terrible danger.
1: Wow. Maybe they're going to have some kind of mind melt, you know, and have some kind of thing where they're like, she's like, Jack, you've got to wake up. And he's going to say, you can see again.
0: Or you know what? She goes back to the hospital to get those blinders taken off. And as soon as she gets them taken off, she can see. She looks up and sees Patty in the room trying to kill Jack, and she saves Jack that way. She regains her eyesight. Jack regains his consciousness. Patty gets arrested.
1: I think that's what's going to happen. All right. Well, we got that solved. Thank goodness we didn't use any airtime for that, and we did that during the commercial break, Rod.
0: Absolutely.
1: We would never inflict that upon our wonderful friends who happen to give us a listen every now and then, and we appreciate it. Do you know there were 10 seasons of Columbo? I know that's correct. 10 seasons of Columbo.
2: Ladies and gentlemen, the story you're about to see is true. The names have been changed to protect the innocent.
1: Yeah, I forgot to change my name, though. That's the dumb thing about it. You know.
3: In other words, you're admitting you're guilty, but we can't say.
1: We can't say who you are, but it's Flim Tetcher. All right, kids, we got World Cup, we got baseball, more baseball, college football,

0: so much college football. We're on the precipice. It is about that time. Big 12 media days. As soon as one of the Power Four conferences start having their media days, that's when you know it's time to get cereal. The truth is out there, buddy. Maybe. We're going to dig deep because I got a dirty, nerdy football website that I'm very excited about. Hang out with Hambone and me. Our little show is coming at you courtesy of the good folks over at Walk On Sports Bistro. Go check out their new bowls they've got. Golly, geez, I had the chicken. It was so delicious. The rice was perfect. The veggies, mwah. They also have a sweet lime chili shrimp bowl available now. So there is so much afternoon baseball on today because it's getaway day before the final weekend, before the All-Star break. Tons of afternoon ball games today. Enjoy some baseball. World Cup kicks off at 2, I think, this afternoon. Late lunch, quarterfinal World Cup match, and walk-ons. That's a pretty good combo right there, buddy. Walk-On Sports Bistro, Airline Drive in Bossier City, Louisiana, north of I-220. And you'll find them also in Shreveport, Louisiana, on your south of E-70. All right, Hamble, let's take a little time out here. We'll be back with more of the sports world. Early riser person of the show right after this.
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5: 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It's 6:26 on a gorgeous looking Thursday. I hope that you and yours have a whale of a fun time today. A little early riser portion of our program is coming at you courtesy of the fine folks over at Sports World, 8809 Joella, just off 3132. Your local uniform professionals since 1973. That is a doozy, buddy. An absolute doozy. 73. Had a conversation yesterday with a new friend about the 72-73 era, what was going on in the world and all that good stuff. Of course, that's the Oakland A's were starting to lay down the law as the best team in Major League Baseball, but that's also when they set up roots for Sports World, 8809 Joella. Pretty stinking cool, man. 6:27. 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It just looks a little different, but it gets the job done. Xmark Strength Equipment, they'll open their door.
6: Well, remember that Rogue shark from Jaws had that Louisiana license plate inside its belly.
5: Yep.
6: So if anybody knows Rogue, it's our state.
5: It is our state. We are. I think there are some other examples of that as well, I think. Xmark Strength Equipment, taking care of business. Well, Raj, it appears that there has been at least crisis averted for LSU legend Skip Bertman. Huge storms this past weekend in Baton Rouge. A tree that fell Sunday on his home could have been worse, his daughter said on Wednesday. This is in The Advocate today. A towering oak tree adjacent to the side of Bertman's home and driveway fell during a storm onto the garage and on one of his automobiles at the back of the house in the Riverbend subdivision south of LSU. Extensive damage to the garage. They already had that covered with a tarp in the car. The main part of the house appeared unscathed. Jody Bertman expressed her gratitude at the outpouring of support and concern for her father, who, of course, led LSU to 5 College World Series championships and later served 8 years as the athletic director. Skip Bertman, 88-year-old Skip Bertman, said the house is okay, everything is fine. By Wednesday, the tree had been removed already. Yeah, I have a feeling that's probably... It was gone the next day. In 2004, the Bertman longtime residents had a fire in the garage that spread to both floors of the main part of the home, destroyed much of his baseball memorabilia collected over the years. Bertman and his wife Sandy, who died in 2024.

0: 5 were uninjured in the fire. So there we go. Glad that Skip is okay, and glad that the house, which of course could be replaced anyway, is okay as well. He is. Buddy, if you go through the old Mount Rushmore of LSU, and you include everybody that's associated with the programs, I think he's got to be one of them, doesn't he? Shaq, him, Burrow, and... Well, no doubt he's I'm saying like all-time LSU figures. Coaches and players. Skip, Shaq, Burrow, and Billy.
1: You've been around both of them.
0: And Shaq, I think he got a Shaq.
1: Because he's just a...
0: He's
1: the mountain by himself.
0: He is the son of a basketball universe.
1: And I think the fact that he is still endeavored himself down there, and he goes and he shows up, and the statue is there for him.
0: And he's not a Louisiana native. That's the other aspect of it. You know, but his affiliation with LSU began as he started his basketball
1: career. But when you're an Army brat and you grew up with a stepfather, you learn to adjust to different scenarios that maybe to other people, well, that's not his home. That's not
0: right.
1: But when you're an Army brat and you move and you're an only child and you're a stepdad who raises you in a military fashion, it's all about getting somewhere that the structure around you makes you a better person. And that's what LSU did for Shaq. And that's what Dale Brown did for Shaq. But to see him down there, you know, lifting the cheerleaders and high-fiving gymnasts that are up to his knee. You're right. Skip, Billy, if I had to just spit it out of my mouth like that.
0: So you say Pistol, Shaq, Billy, and Skip.
1: Yeah. With Joe right there.
0: That's a tough one.
1: Yeah. Just because for...
0: Because if you introduce coaches into the mix, you have to include Skip. So that knocks one of the four off of a player
1: only. And then you
0: have
1: to add probably maybe Saban.
0: You know,
1: he changed the whole culture.
0: He did, but
1: So yeah, that gets into a whole muddy thing there. I don't want to do that.
0: Yeah.
1: We'll let Adam decide that. He'll love to debate that.
0: That's a fun little debate, though.
1: No, it really is.
0: And then if you include coaches,
1: yeah,
0: who would be on the LSU?
1: It's just that for 60 years, when you thought of LSU football, you thought of one name, one Heisman winner,
0: right,
1: one national championship.
0: He carried the torch for that program.
1: And then when you thought of LSU
0: decades.
1: Basketball, you thought of one floppy sock.
0: Right.
1: And if the guy could have played as a freshman, there'd be no point total in anybody could have ever,
0: The last of the Mohegans, Raj, as far as those that would still consider Pistol Pete one of the, if not four, one of the most 6-7 influential, greatest LSU Tigers of all time.
1: And college basketball players
0: And college basketball players
1: of all time. He changed
0: everything.
1: Everything.
0: And so, but the folks who are even like 50, you know, 40.
1: Probably leaning more toward Chris Jackson or something like
0: that.
1: Yeah,
0: they remember. They are probably at the verge of not remembering Chris Jackson. Yeah.
1: He's Mach my what?
0: Mahmoud Abdul-Rauf. Yeah. But, I mean, they know Shaq, and some of them only know Shaq because of late NBA and broadcasting.
1: But because he endears himself to LSU, now when you see Shaq, you think of LSU. Mm-hmm. It's not one of those where did he go to college again?
0: Yeah, he makes no
1: bones about it. Oh, no, he ain't no bones about it where Shaq went.
0: Interesting.
1: It very is, yes. A very interesting topic.
0: 6:34 the time. Ham bonus here, of course. The early riser portion of our show brought to you by Sports World. 8809 Joella, just off 3132, your local uniform pro since 1973. Our show also coming at you. Pa-pow. Courtesy of the fine folks over at Daiquiri Express. And Roger, I just have to say something. And it's not to denigrate somebody else. It's not to make someone feel bad about their product. I'm just saying, sometimes it's not fair. Like if you walked into a room, Raj, with Brad Pitt, it's not fair to him, who's used to so much attention, to have it split, you know, maybe not quite so down the middle, unfortunately.
1: Come on now.
0: Right.
1: I mean, you know, and Sophie Cunningham says she won't date somebody shorter or she hasn't met me.
0: Exactly. You're the one, Raj.
1: She'll be pointing at me like
0: exactly.
1: That.
0: Exactly.
1: Come on, little man.

0: Well, that's kind of the way I feel about some of these places, you know, that think they're going to start serving a frozen drink. And you're like, boy, that's so cute. That's so nice. Bless, God bless you.
1: Oh, I like a lot of sugar.
0: Yeah, bless your heart. But I did. There was somebody that had like just a lemonade concoction. And then everything else they have is fantastic. They ventured into this, brought in a machine for it. And I took a sip of it. And I was like, my gosh, this is absolutely undrinkable. Like it was so sweet that it was not refreshing. And it covered up whatever lemon flavor there was. And I'm like, it's like drinking, Karo syrup. That gave me a little bit of the woozy doozies.
1: Yes.
0: And so I'm like, no, this is not Daiquiri Express.
1: No, it's not.
0: There's a difference. 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You know, when you have a family-owned and operated business, they are going to care so much about the product. And so, buddy, when it's time for you to have a relaxing frozen concoction, you know where to go. 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
8: Good morning, everyone. It's 6:39. Do you know where your ham bone is? He's right there. What do you say, Raj? Hey, boy. Early riser portion of our show brought to you by Sports World, 8809 Juella, just off 3132. I'm in a good mood. Hambone's in a good mood. I hope you guys are in a good mood, but I can tell right now that if you're not in a bad mood and it's because of your plumbing problem, I get it, buddy. Is there anything more like, oh, no, than waking up to a plumbing problem that you're just wanting to go to work, get the kids off to camp or whatever, and you've got this to deal with now? And you just, you know, I started going through the, oh gosh, how is this going to affect the rest of the day? How much is this going to cost? When is it going to be fixed? Do I have to come home and do this? Am I going to have to go?
9: So you got questions.
8: All because you got something that you show up and there's something dripping under your sink. Yeah. Like, how does this happen? It was fine last night and boom, it just.
9: Yeah, what happened? Overnight.
8: Overnight. Gremlins.
9: Yeah.
8: Well, buddy, there is some good news that can come out of this dark cloud that just popped over your home and you didn't ask for it. No one did. No one asked for plumbing problems, man. Doggone it, when life deals you one of those suckers, it's good to have the trump card of Bobby L. Green Plumbing Team. 318-631-0235. 318-631-0235. I don't think that these guys have ever come across a plumbing problem they haven't been able to conquer. You know? So, go forth, ye, and get your plumbing problem conquered at Bobby L. Green Plumbing, 318-631-0235. Hambone.
9: And that's Green with an E.
8: Green with an E. One of Houston Astros greats, Detroit Tiger, all-time great, Justin Verlander.
9: It still trips me out. I know what all he did with the Astros, but when they were showing all the highlights once he announced his retirement, it was all in Astro stuff because he won the two championships with the Astros and he won a Cy Young with the Astros.
8: Yep.
9: And I kind of forget that, to be honest with you. But then I see Kate Upton and I go, hey.
8: Yeah.
9: There you go, buddy. So, yeah, I think of him as a Detroit Tiger. That's weird about it. But everything he did for Houston, you couldn't ask anything more. And here we are at the trade deadline again, and we're looking for a starter and an experienced veteran. That's why I've said all along, from Randy Johnson to Justin Verlander, the Astros are not afraid to go after a veteran who's on another team that is just wasting his talent for the second half of the season.
8: How awesome would it be if Verlander finishes his career and helps the Astros win the West?
9: Yeah. But right now, it's funny. I was talking to Greg about it yesterday when the news broke. And
8: you're talking to who?
9: I'm not even going to do it. Because since we're talking about somebody whose career is over, I just don't want to.
8: Wow, that's nice.
9: I know. Well, I went to go check on Greg, to be honest with you. That's why I'm not going to jump on him right now with the crowd. Because when
8: he's going through the scoobles.
9: Yeah. He's talking about a big old sack of sugar. That ain't what he's got.

0: not. He's got the other thing you thought I was going to say.
1: Oh, boy.
0: So I went down there and then spoke with him. I was like, hey, man, I saw what's going on. Yeah. And he said the game plan was and still is he was injured, so he didn't get to – he hasn't played this year. The game plan is for him to start and pitch one final home game in Detroit before the season's over, even if it's a half inning or it's one batter, just to say he finished his career as a Tiger and then pull him. So Greg said he didn't know when that was going to be because he is injured, but that the game plan is one of the last homestands for Detroit. So I don't think they are going to trade him. They're going to keep him. And Greg said whenever he can pitch, it might be one pitch, he said. But as long as he registers as a Detroit Tiger, that's the one he's going to retire as. So, you know, it was a topic around the building yesterday.
1: And I bet.
0: Then from the other room you hear, yeah, our seven-hitter can't hit. Puff, we weren't talking about the Orioles. Well, he can't hit. We weren't even talking. Okay.
1: He's also going through some stuff because the Orioles are apparently.
0: Yeah.
1: Possibly.
0: But Verlander, I mean, first ballot Hall of Famer.
1: Yeah.
0: Just the career he had, even watching from afar. You know, you knew he was one of the best every time you saw him take the mound. So, as an Astros fan, appreciate everything he did for the organization. And, again, I look up, and every major highlight of his career, he had an Astros shirt on, you know, except for a couple of Cy Youngs in Detroit. Mm-hmm. But as far as the two world championships and the Cy Young in Houston, I was like, oh, man, they got him in a lot of orange. But hell of a career, and I loved his quote because it ties into the Moneyball thing that we're all told when we can't play anymore. Some of us are told at 18. Mm-hmm. Some are told at 40, but we're all told. And he kind of chimed in on that with his comment of, you know, I was going to hang around until time told me it was time to go. He goes, in these last couple of months, time has told me it's time to go. I just thought that was he knows, hey, man, let me rehab in the offseason. No, this is it. The old body tells you when, and the game tells you when.
1: Mm-hmm.
0: And so, hell of a career. It was a pleasure watching that man work. And just good luck to him, and I hope he does get to at least pitch in a Tigers uniform one more time.
1: And apparently, everybody that ever played with him loves him.
0: It's weird because he seems like he could be a jerk if you read him the wrong way.
1: I get, for whatever reason, I get a Kenny Rogers vibe. Kenny Rogers, the old Texas Rangers pitcher, who was just a jackass. I thought that he would kind of be more like that, and apparently he is like the first guy that rookies, veterans, position players,
0: but you're
1: pitchers,
0: right. It does.
1: Everybody
0: not
1: goes
0: way.
1: To him for advice, and they love him to death. And he's free to get. He speaks with. If it's a high A pitcher that has no shot at ever reaching the majors, he'll spend 20 minutes with that kid as much as he would talking to Max Scherzer about stuff at the All-Star
0: Who
1: game.
0: Who he's starting against?
1: Right,
0: yeah,
1: you know.
0: Yeah.
1: So he appears to be just a really good.
0: Yeah. Looking at him, he seems like a Ben Roethlisberger. Just like a jerk. He looks like he could be just, man, you look like you're a jerk. But he's not. Yeah, no. You're not. Hey, you know what? When you were describing him right there, you know who I thought about? Drew Brees. Because remember how Drew would stay after practice? It might be the fourth or fifth receiver.
1: Right.
0: But he's throwing to him because if you come into the game, he wanted you to know how the ball came off my hand, how when I throw it, here's where I put it. That's when you go from being just a good player to you're a great player to you're just a out of this world player. When you know you're the best of the best and you take time mm-hmm. with the people you know will never ever scratch the bottom of your shoe as far as success and talent. And Verlander does seem that way. So yeah, good riddance, buddy. JV, hell of a career, bud.
1: Helped you get two series, man. That's pretty stinking cool. Three Cy Youngs and a no hitter. And his 3,000th strikeout, I think, all came while he was a Houston Astro. So Justin Verlander and is probably, and this is one of those things that kind of hits you upside the head, Raj. He's probably the last good shot at 300 wins, apparently, because he's at 260, and I mean, he's obviously not going to get there.
0: No.
1: But he was the last one who was even.
0: Scherzer is 220-something.
1: Something.
0: He ain't going to make it.
1: He ain't going to make it.
0: So we're

0: getting now down to no 300 winners, one or two 3,000 hitters.
1: And maybe one more 3,000 strikeouts.
0: Maybe.
1: But that sure seems like no.
0: Yeah. It's just and it's the way the game has changed, and you and I both know that.
1: Yep.
0: Pitchers don't go nine innings more, so you can get those extra strikeouts. You know, you go, I mean, nowadays you're getting pulled if you're throwing a no-hitter.
1: A perfect game.
0: Yes.
1: Perfect games. That, pulled you, after six innings.
0: When you and I grew up, we would have saw a fight between a pitcher and a manager right there on the mound. Sparky Anderson.
1: Right. That was not going to happen.
0: It was not good. Billy Martin.
1: You were not going to take Ron Guidry out of a game if he was throwing a no-hitter in the seventh inning.
0: Yeah.
1: Frank Tanana was not coming out of that ball game.
0: Banana. Yeah, we saw Billy and Reggie fight in the dugout. Imagine if you're on the mound pulling a Catfish Hunter. No, not happening.
1: All right, Ron.
0: But yeah, that's another one. OG, JV, OG.
1: Yeah, he is. Well, I have more baseball. Well, I know we're almost back on time. So we'll take a quick time out. Apparently having AM signal problems yet again today. So we apologize for that. Of course, there's the FM side of things. And you can download the 1130 The Tiger app. And you're always on. 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Streaming there. Crystal clear sound, buddy. The early riser portion of our show brought to you by Sports World 8809 Joella, just off 3132, your local uniform pro since 1973. Sports World. Getting the job done, son. For your football gear needs from head to toe, trust the pros over at Sports World. Our show also coming at you courtesy of the fine folks over at Bailey's Jewelers, East Texas, in front of Pierre Bozier Mall. Gary Bailey, Paul Little, and the fellows are over there, and the ladies over there are here to help you in your gift-giving process. Fellas, if you are completely dumbstruck on what to do, just go to Bailey's, give them an idea of, here's what she looks like. She's got to think this color here. Don't ask me what color her eyes are. I think they're green-brown. She's got skin color kind of like mine, except not. Like a little darker than most. Yeah. Give them a little bit of a palette to work with. And they'll come up with something that'll be a gorgeous stone that will look fantastic dangling around your lovely wife's neck. And a beautiful new necklace for her birthday. Look at you being the hero by just going to Bailey's. East Texas in front of Pierre Bozier Mall. Gary Bailey, Paul Little, super duper good fellas. Been doing this for about 4.5, 5 decades, man. That's pretty cool. We'll be back right after this.
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3: Hello? Who is it? Is it Voo Voo you're looking for? Rog, it just seems like it was yesterday when I was tooting my vuvuzela for the first time. Everybody remembers their first time tooting their vuvuzela. I mean, come on.
4: Come on now.
3: Tell Pinocchio a lie. But the World Cup is back in action, buddy. Who was I talking to yesterday? Oh, golly geez. They said that, how do they word it? That they have given it everything they've got and just can't get into it. And I was like, wow. I said, as in like the sport or like the event or like the, you can't even get into the patriotism. And he goes, oh, no, that, sure. He said, but no, like once the games begin, I'm like, I just don't like the game. I'm like, huh, okay. And that got me to thinking, Rog. I mean, it's almost become kind of like you don't want to have to admit it to anybody publicly. I don't like soccer. What? All of a sudden you're, you know, what's his name, Rog? Oh, gosh. Donald Sutherland. Oh. Yeah. Pod people point me out. He said he doesn't like soccer. Well, I'm not saying that. I'm saying that if you proclaim that in front of the wrong people, all of a sudden you're ostracized. How can you not like soccer? Well, it's pretty easy. You know, I don't like cricket. And not my first wife. She is very likable. I love cricket. She's awesome. But the sport, I don't get it. There's nothing about it that looks intriguing to me. It looks way too confusing. I don't care to learn it. So I am here to proclaim I don't like cricket. And so if the U.S. all of a sudden had a great cricket squad and cricket became so popular worldwide and we were watching it every single weekend around here and our U.S. squad was getting ready to knock off Pakistan for the greatest upset in cricket history, yeah, I'd be caught up in the enthusiasm of the sport, but no. Not about that's the sport, just the patriotism, sure, but not, yeah. Because I think, Rog, you're kind of in that boat. You're not a soccer guy, but you want the U.S. to win. But is the event kind of over for you now? Like, eh.
5: As far as the fan interest,

0: Just because I'm an American.
1: Right. And you're in soccer, is that
0: yes.
1: On
0: even
1: your
0: though
1: radar.
0: I coached it and Lauren played it and I loved it, it's still not that. Probably the equivalent of that to me right now, but not on much as a scale, because like you said, with cricket, I have no idea what's happening right. half the time. Probably the sport that has taken the country by storm that I could probably learn to get it, just don't want to, that's pickleball.
1: Yeah.
0: You know what I mean? It's like a miniature version of tennis. And I get it why people are doing it. Our boy T-Dub, good at it, keeping him fit. Right. I could understand pickleball more than I could cricket, but I care about both of them about the same.
1: We've had Wimbledon on one of our monitors every day when ESPN goes to it.
0: I would do that and watch that before the pickleball.
1: I have never watched a pickleball match.
0: I haven't either.
1: Not one time.
0: I've heard people talk about it.
1: I've seen it like in passing, like, yeah. Oh, there's a pickleball point. I'm like, eh.
0: I've seen the medicated commercials to,
1: oh, sure,
0: to help
1: sure.
0: you play.
1: Right.
0: But it's not about the pickleball. It's about, oh, you can walk again.
1: I think I'm with you on that one, Roger. I don't care anything about it.
0: That's just kind of how
1: I have had opportunities.
0: Hey, I'm sure you and I could get out there. We'd probably be good at it because you ain't got to run as much as you do in tennis.
1: Sure. Got to do this and this.
0: Yes.
1: And I think that's another thing that kind of makes me not want to watch it, be a part of it. Like, I could get in there right now and be pretty good. Dude, I'm 61. I can't do anything. And I could be good at a sport now. That sport's not a very big sport then. Let's just call it what it is, man. If now at 61, you could drop me and say, hey, you could be a G leaguer right now. I'd be like, whoa, hold! I told you I was on a growth spurt. You guys didn't believe me. You know, everything's been rejuvenated. Rejuvenemedical.com. Yeah.
0: That's why NXMark.
1: RJUVIME. But yeah, I mean, I don't care about pickleball because it seemed like you and I could go do it and be good within like a week.
0: And I think that's why lately you have picked up golf again, because it's not easy to do and you're not ever going to really be good at it.
1: Right.
0: But you enjoy doing it and you know you can at least try to get better.
1: And every shot is a chance to
0: do something different.
1: For me, it's a chance to do better than the last shot.
0: Yeah.
1: Like,
0: which is an easy accomplishment.
1: Yeah. Sometimes.
0: That last shot sucked, buddy. This next one's got to be better.
1: I feel so bad for guys, Roger. Yeah. I used to be that guy. That man, I would be so pissed off if I hit a bad shot. You know, I'll still drop a, you know, son of a biscuit.
0: Yeah, you've had to say sorry a couple times. A
1: couple of times. You know,
0: kids across the street.
1: But it's just out of exasperation of the immediate moment. As far as 5 seconds after I hit a bad shot, am I still ticked off about it? No.
0: You ain't got time now.
1: I ain't got time.
0: You're trying to catch your breath.
1: All right. I'm 61. Yeah. The best I ever was about a 10-12 handicap. I was never great, never good. So let me go see if I can hit this next shot. Maybe I can do something kind of fun with this.
0: And if it's better than the last one, you feel a little better about it.
1: A little bit better about it, you know. And usually the people I'm riding around with, we're having a blast.
0: And you usually have a beverage.
1: And there's probably a beverage involved.
0: It's funny you would say this, because yesterday my boy Larry the Cable Guy was on the Good Morning Football.
1: Yeah.
0: He's playing in one of those charity tournaments that all the athletes go to. And I was having to read the closed caption, and he's playing in this. It's not his tournament. So this is really, you know, he was saying, you know, comedians really compete against each other. Actors compete against, and there's the athletes. The football players want to beat the basketball players. So it's pretty serious.
1: Right.
0: He said, you know, when I first started, I did all the yelling and throwing the clubs and all that. He goes, and then one day I realized I'm not good enough to throw my clubs.
1: Right. Yeah.
0: He goes, if I'm a pro golfer and hit a bad shot, okay, I'm going to throw my club because I shouldn't have done that. He goes, I'm not good enough to throw my clubs, and I never will be good enough. He goes, so you know what? Yeah, I do get upset every now and then, but as far as the cussing and the throwing, he goes, once I realized I'm not good enough to throw my clubs, you don't deserve to do that. And I kind of looked at that and went, that's a good way to look at that.
1: And that's, you know, again, at least I have a passion for golf. But, yeah. But I understand that there aren't people still swept up in the World Cup because the U.S. is out.
0: Yes.
1: I'm still going to watch. I think it's still fun and stuff, but that doesn't make me better or worse than
0: anything. No, not at all.
1: It's just kind of an interesting thing.

0: it'll be the, to me, being the nerd that I am, the see what the television ratings are going to be for these next four quarterfinal
1: matches. Now that the U.S. is
0: now that the U.S. is out, Mexico is out, Canada's out.
1: Yeah.
0: Who's tuning in? You know, out of if they keep 60% of their audience, is that a win? Because they've
1: That'd be a win. I think so.
0: I think so too.
1: Because the passive American was doing it just because it was the passive thing to do and the current thing to do. Now they're not going to go to the local establishment to watch anybody that's remaining if they weren't a soccer fan. But fortunately for us, we have Hamburger Helper Hester, and that I think has kept mine and yours interest peaked even more than normal. Yeah. Yes, we were caught up in the American wave, but I think we were looking past that some because of Adam. Because we knew we could listen to him and maybe learn a little something we didn't know. Like if we had a cricket expert in here,
0: right,
1: we'd know a little more at the end of the day.
0: It's like Colvin's show.
1: I was going there next with the cricket and the pickleball and then Colvin. I still sometimes it's like I'm listening to people speak a foreign language. But it's so obvious that Colvin and Greg Boo know what they're talking about. I don't know what they're talking about, but because I know they know what they're talking about, it at least makes me feel a little smarter when I hear you and Greg and Puff and y'all talk about this. And I at least have more of an idea that when I'm watching y'all open up something.
0: Right.
1: Before, I mean, y'all could have been. Now I'm at least, oh, here's the X mark. Here's this guy. Here's the, like the other day you pulled off a cover and he was rubbing the glove.
0: Right.
1: I was like, that's pretty damn interesting.
0: Mm-hmm.
1: It doesn't mean I'm ever going to be as interested.
0: Right.
1: But because I'm a little more knowledgeable for somebody who knows their stuff, makes me feel a little more, hey, well, that's pretty cool.
0: There you go.
1: It's pretty, kind of like Econ. That was never, ever going to be my thing.
0: No.
1: But I got no problem walking around looking at everybody now and going, that's pretty damn cool. Yeah. Hey, look, R2-D2.
0: I know.
1: We're all nerds one way or another.
0: You got that right. Is 11:30 down or is my radio messed up? I've had to use the app all week. Sorry about that, too, Coats. They're working on it. He goes, just wanted to make sure the radio in the new Silverado 2500 was working. 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
0: There you go, Drew. There's your new slogan. Stay away from breakfast hell. Make a date in breakfast hell. Okay, with breakfast heaven. Something like that. We'll get there. All right, kids. We're going to take a quick timeout. We'll be back with an SEC update right after this.

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9: 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Sounds so good right now. But alas, the lights from the innkeep are not on upon present time. Nigh before yonder breaks and the crow flies and the cockadoodles. The doors shall swing open wide. And the master of the manor, the innkeep, Lord Drew, welcomes all inside. And sixpence none the richer from now. Seven merry three, three doors down. Third eye blind. And you know what, Drew? Not even going to charge you extra for that. For the theatrical, Shakespearean even, presentation. And scene. Whew. Wow. Wow. That was a good exercise, Raj. That does. That took a lot. No, they don't. Ah, my fingers are tingling. Yeah. You know? Wait. That could be blood pressure. Hold on a second. What's my pulse rate?
10: Put that damn thing
9: away.
10: Get away from me with that.
9: Raj, let's do an SEC update because Bo Harris is a good fellow.

And Boharis Wealth Management is the sponsor of the SEC update. So this is a paid advertisement, but here is a personal endorsement. If you're looking for someone to help you with your financial goals, I highly recommend Boharis. I think you're going to just think the world of him the way I do. He's good as gold, solid as a rock. He's a good egg, and he has your best interest at heart. He's an old salty dog of a linebacker. But when it comes to what he wants for you, it's good as gold, man. He wants you to be at the spot you want to be. If not right there, as close as you can get, buddy. Give him a call. Make an appointment. See what he can do to help you out. 318-670-3101. 318-670-3101. So my football nerddom, which is still growing, like myself, discovered a new website yesterday, Punt and Rally. And it's obviously been around for a while. It's new to me. Holy moly. Love these guys. They've got so much information. I can't tell you. I mean, like, where to begin? Stop. My cup runneth over of information. But here's how they've got a couple of things broken down for each team in the SEC. And they go deep into it, but I'll just give you some thumbnail sketches. Let's start off with just an interesting little tidbit that they consider the marquee non-conference matchups. These are pretty good matchups. You know, give it up for the old SEC. They're not all playing patsies week in, week out. From early on throughout, buddy, September 5th, LSU Clemson. September 6th, Ole Miss Louisville. The 12th, A&M Arizona State. Michigan Oklahoma the same day as Texas Ohio State. Rogers again, September 12th, Texas versus Ohio State. Michigan versus Oklahoma. And Texas A&M versus Arizona State. That's not too shabby. The next week, Vanderbilt, North Carolina State. Good for them. Alabama, Florida State is also that day. Jeez. Georgia, Georgia Tech at the end of the season. Clemson, South Carolina, season ender. Florida, Florida State, season ender. Pretty good stuff. Here's another little thing here. Your four-year conference records. So, who has really, truly been the king of the castle? Lord of the manor over these last 4 years? Well, no surprise. Georgia with a 32-4 record. They're averaging, Raj, 8 wins and 1 loss per season. How is that possible? 32-4 is 36. Oh, their conference championship games, I guess. That's unbelievable. Alabama's 28-7 over the last 4 years. And then it gets kind of murky, Raj. Who do you think has produced the third most wins in conference behind Georgia, Alabama over the last 4 years? Who's the third best team over the last 4 years? Texas A&M is not correct. Ole Miss is correct. 22 wins, 22-10 over the last 4 years. LSU, 20-13. Tennessee, 20-12. Texas A&M is 18-14, as is Missouri. And then, Rogers, it gets kind of ugly.

0: South Carolina 13-19. Vanderbilt's 11-21. Florida 12-20, Rogers. Think about like where we were in the 80s, 90s, turn of the century. Is there ever a point in your life where you thought there would be a four-year stretch where Florida would go 12-20 in the SEC? No wonder they fired two coaches in that time period. Kentucky is 9-23. This was the one that kind of got me. I'm like, are you sure about that, Clark? Auburn in the last 4 years is 8-24. That's two wins a year in the conference and six losses. I don't remember Auburn being the second worst team in the conference over the last 4 years. But they're not the worst. And Arkansas's not the worst either, buddy. The Hogs are 7-25 over the last 4 years again. There's a reason why Sam Pittman had to go. Much as I liked him, he's the guy behind all seven of those wins, but also those 25 losses. Dead last, worst program over the last 4 years, because Oklahoma's only been here for two, they're 8-9. Texas for two, they're 13-4. The worst program, Mississippi State, 6-26. Just miserable. Their history truly is Dak Prescott. Haughton's very own Dak Prescott is their only positive history in outside of the Snow Bowl that they've ever had. And that's your SEC update. 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
1: 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Our buddy Patrick Netherton darkened the door for the first time ever the other day and came away mighty impressed with everything. Chips, salsa, queso, the taco, everything. He had a little bit of everything. And he loved them all. And he is, as you're probably aware, he's a pretty persnickety eater. Know what he likes a lot of it. But what he doesn't like, he'll let you know. And he was quick to let us know that, no, he really did love Fuzzy's Taco Shop. So if it can make a picky eater like Patrick happy, imagine what it can do for guys like you and me who'll eat anything. Oh, wait, oh, this is good? Oh, that's even better.
2: Even better.
1: So, Raj, I don't know if you've heard about this. We were talking earlier about coaching and all this good stuff. It hit me the other day. I meant to bring it up yesterday. Remember back when we were probably high school, college age? No, it was probably college. It was like the advent of ESPN. The Tom Emanski School of Hitting videos that would pop up, commercials on ESPN, Fred McGriff, the hat sticking on top of his head. Well, back in those days, you'd have to order video, you know, VHS tapes of instructional hitting or whatever. And it just reminded me, like, if I had gotten, and like, here's how to hit a baseball by Tony Gwynn, and I put it in, and I watch him, and then I see myself swing. I go, well, I'm nothing like that. What in the world am I doing? I'm not even playing the same sport as that guy. I'll never be that good. Why am I even trying? And so I've been wondering that, Raj. Like, is there such a thing as an instructional video that's a little too good? Like, if your kid is going to try to learn how to play the drums, and someone comes in and says, here, watch this old Rush. Here's Neil Peart. Just do what he does. Uh-huh. How the heck am I going to do that? Like, show them someone like me playing the drums.
3: Show them the Rolling Stones drummer, Charlie Watts.
1: Yeah.
3: That was one of the most backhanded non-compliments Neil Peart. He was a quiet man. And when they were wrapping up their 40th tour and they were going to finish touring for good, he said one of the reasons that he couldn't tour anymore is just that I can't play Neil Peart drums anymore. Right. I'm not a young man anymore. I cannot do it. And then he goes, now, if you want me to be Charlie Watts of the Stones, I can do that. And I just went, wow.
1: Shots fired.
3: I mean, because Neil Peart was one of the most quiet, intelligent, wrote the list. I went, wow, somewhere along the way, those two crossed somewhere. He goes, now, I just can't play Neil Peart young anymore. Now, if you want me to do Charlie Watts, I can do that now. And when you think about it, anytime you see him, it's just,
1: that's all he has to do.
3: That's all he has to do.
1: So show your kids that. If they want to learn how to drum, show them Charlie Watts' instructional video.
3: Not Neil Peart.
1: Not Neil Peart. And if you want to show your kid how to throw a football, show them Uncle Rico from Napoleon Dynamite. Don't show them Justin Herbert. You know, don't show them Matt Jones, for God's sake. Oh, my gosh.

0: give up everything. You know, I'm surprised that I was able to even carry on as any kind of athlete. After I saw Matt Jones, I'm like, well, he's the best football player and basketball player that's ever lived. So I could never aspire to be anything close to that. But instead, I just continued in my pursuits. Of course, I was an adult by then. But so you get my picture, though, Raj, don't you? So you agree that there are times when you can be a little too, or at least if you're like, here's how to be a leader and play shortstop from Derek Jeter. No. Yeah, there you go. Give me some Freddie Patek, you know. Give me some Doug DeSense, Mark Belanger here. Let's go down a wee bit. How to, you know, the guard position from Pistol Pete Maravich.
1: That video with him and Red Auerbach?
0: Yes.
1: Who else could do any of that?
0: Right. Nobody could.
1: You have Red Auerbach falling over you.
0: Yeah.
1: And he's seen the best of the best of the best.
0: He's coached the best of the best of the best. Yes. So there we go.
1: Wow, my ears are ringing now.
0: Just one of those things is like, hey, I wonder if there needs to be a market for that, Raj. Instructional videos that are just good enough to let the kid know what they're doing. Like, this is the sport. This is the – show them how to learn how to play piano by learning chopsticks. And that's all I teach you is chopsticks. Hey, the rest is up to you. Go talk to an expert. But now you know how to do this. I have
1: Let's
0: given
1: see
0: you
1: where
0: basics.
1: We progress from right. there.
0: It's just little baby steps. Everything needs to come in baby steps.
1: I'm sailing.
0: Right. You know, show Joe Frazier swimming in the Superstars competition. Don't show them, you know, what's his whistle? That one all, you know, Mark Spitz. I couldn't think of the other kid's name.
1: Or Ed Asner in the kayak. He could never get those oars going. But hey, Robert Conrad, I dare you.
0: Knock that
1: battery off his shoulder. That dude took all that serious. Robert Conrad did.
0: A little too serious.
1: Bye-bye, Black Sheep, buddy. He was taking Gabe Kaplan down, buddy. He went down to Chinatown, buddy.
0: And then he had and how the tables turned.
1: Yeah.
0: The turntables, because Gabe Kaplan ended up fastest of them all.
1: I mean, never underestimate a sweat hog.
0: No, sir. Grew up in the mean streets there. 7:30 the time. 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
16: 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July 9th. 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A little Baja fish taco, a little Cabo shrimp, a Senora Relleno, Texas brisket. 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Fuzzy's Taco Shop, 4600 East Texas, just off I-20 in Bossier City, Louisiana. 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If it's just the beginning stage of your fitness journey, they can hook you up with whatever it is you need. The bare minimum, sure. What's next? 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I want a home gym at my workplace. Talk to the pastor. We're at the church, and we've got some room in the activity center. 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Get more people involved at church. Get more people involved at work. That's what they got over at Xmark Strength Equipment. 7144 West Park Road in the 71129 zip code, bringing you the LSU update. Here's what Punt and Rally has to say about LSU and just their thumbnail sketch. See what you guys think. Lane Kiffin arrives in Baton Rouge with a portal haul that would make most programs jealous. Five-star quarterback Sam Leavitt from Arizona State.

0: Five-star offensive tackle Jordan Seaton from Colorado. Five-star edge rusher Princewell Umanmielen on the defensive front, with wide receiver Jackson Harris adding to an already dangerous offensive unit. The central question is Levitt's health. He's recovering from a foot injury suffered last October. Defensive coordinator Blake Baker, staying from the prior staff, provides meaningful continuity. LSU opens at home against Clemson in week one, and the week three trip to Oxford. Kiffin against his former program is the year's most anticipated early matchup. Get your popcorn ready. Rod, you got any problem with any of that?
1: No.
0: I don't either. I think that if Sam Levitt's healthy and is playing, then and he plays up to his capability, or at least the ability he has already shown us, then LSU is going to be fine and dandy offensively. If Jordan Seaton and that offensive line are an improvement over last year's squad. I don't have that many qualms about the LSU defense, Rodgers. I think they're in pretty good shape. They got talent everywhere. And that, my friends, is your LSU update, brought to you by Xmark Strength Equipment, xmarkfitness.com, the letter X, M-A-R-K, fitness.com. 7144 West Park Road. Buddy, you can take a look at everything they've got on the website, get the prices for it and all that good stuff. We'll stop by the actual storefront and realize that, hey, I could save about 25% on this stuff just by picking it up here. And, oh, by the way, those full rack trainers, they come about 96, 98% completed already. So you have very little to do once you get it home, except work on it. Get fit. Cut. So to speak. So, Raj, the speaking of LSU, here was a stat I saw yesterday. I have not verified this, so it could all be just a bull malarkey. But let's say since the year 2000, okay, 1.6% of college football players go on to play in the NFL. 1.6. If you were a wide receiver at LSU in this time period, since the year 2000, and if you started at least 10 games in your LSU career at wide receiver, okay, so those are the parameters, Raj. You're at LSU after 2000. You start at least 10 games. What does their percentage go to from 1.6% for college football players nationwide? What's the percentage of LSU wide receivers who start at least 10 games? What percentage of them make it to the NFL?
2: I suck at stuff like that, man. Percentages, it's got to be a bunch.
0: 30? No. Take a stab. 1.6 for everybody in college football. LSU wide receivers who start 10 games, what percentage of them go to the NFL?
2: 20%. Yeah.
0: It's pretty close. 86%.
2: God!
0: 86%. Of LSU wide receivers who have had at least 10 starts, 86% go to the NFL. That's the stat I read. Again, I haven't verified that, but in my mind, I'm like, you started 10 games. You know, you might have started 4 1 year and 6 the next, 7 the next or whatever. And if you started 2 years over a 2-year period at LSU, you probably went to the NFL. Or if you were like Terrace and Jamar and JJ, that one season's all you needed. You know, 2019, you got 15 starts in, for Pete's sake. And I think those guys are, last I checked,
2: in the
0: NFL. Rodgers, if I'm recruiting wide receivers at LSU, that is the only thing I say. 86%. We sign 6 of you kids every recruiting class.

0: We bring two in from the portal. So out of the eight of you, seven of you are going to the NFL if you earn 10 starts over these next couple of years. Are you going to be the one, or are you going to be among the seven? Go to any other university, and maybe outside of Alabama, Ohio State, or Georgia, different position groups as well, and maybe even at the wide receiver position group with Ohio State and Alabama. Who else can say that? How do you compare, you know, if you're an Oklahoma wide receiver coach and offensive coordinator, you're trying to get a five-star wide receiver, and the kid says, hey, I was at LSU's camp, and they say that if I start 10 games over these next 2 years, here's their stats. There's 86% of those that accomplish this go to the NFL. What's the number here at Oklahoma? We don't deal with numbers. Oh, so you obviously below 86. No one can top that. Oh, no, Raj. Breaking news.
1: Breaking news.
0: Raj, she provided a total eclipse of the heart. Gaynor Sullivan, a.k.a. Bonnie Tyler, passed away today at the age of 75 years old. She had a run, Raj. Yeah, I mean, that's if you had, and rest in peace, you know, but woof, buddy, she had some hits, and she won a few things, a few awards. Tell you what, right? It's a Heartache is a dang good song. That was the country song of the year.
2: Yeah.
0: Total Eclipse of the Heart. Bonnie Tyler passed away at the age of 75. Holding Out for a Hero. What movie was all that in? Hester, that's been in a few, hadn't it? Huh?
3: Footloose.
0: That's what it was.
3: About a dozen other ones also.
0: It seemed like that was one of the more popular.
3: It's on a commercial right now.
0: I think so, yeah. It is. What is it?
3: I don't know. I think they like. I think they sample it. I don't think it's like. Yeah. Like they changed the lyrics.
0: Yeah.
3: It's a betting commercial. Bet 365 or something like that.
0: Okay.
3: I've heard that a bunch.
0: Yep, during the whole soccer. You're right. I mean, if that's what you got,
3: you'll take that. Every time they'd every time there was a like a big eclipse, though, they'd bring her out. She'd have to sing. She's like, oh god.
0: Yeah, boy.
3: Here we are again.
0: She calls up Lee Greenwood. Calls up Lee Greenwood. Lee, how do you do this? How do you keep
3: with great glee and joy because I got nothing else going on. He was just at the. I think the Washington, D.C. stuff, old Lee Greenwood.
0: I'm sure he was.
3: I think I saw that somewhere.
0: God bless him.
3: Absolutely. And the USA.
0: Good morning, Adam.
3: Hello.
0: Total Eclipse of the Heart, and here she and Holding Out for a Hero. If that's all you got, that's what a career.
3: That's a great one, man. That's a great song.
0: Oh, both of them are fantastic.
3: We had production values back in those days. The thunder and the lightning going
0: yes,
3: on.
0: Yes, yes, sir.
3: Awesome. The one guy, I don't know his name, but he was doing the high-pitched part.
0: Turn around, brother.
3: Whoever you are, sir. Congrats. Thank you.

0: We also got the scene in, was that Old School? With the band doing it at the wedding and changing some of the lyrics.
1: Was it?
0: I think it was.
1: Which one was it? Total Eclipse of the Heart or?
0: Oh, Total Eclipse of the Heart, yeah. Remember the band in the, right, the wedding band is doing the, but they changed a couple of words.
1: I'm trying to think of the first one they did was Lollipop.
0: That was a hang. That was Hangover. That was after.
1: That was Hangover. Okay.
0: Yeah. This was, you know, Old School.
1: Okay.
0: Right,
1: okay.
0: At the beginning of the movie. All right. At Will Ferrell's.
1: Okay. Yeah. That's funny. Holy moly. Released in the UK on February 11th, 1983, Total Eclipse of the Heart. 6 million units sold. I mean, that's, where does it rank as of the hits from the 80s? Is it, it's got to be top 10, right?
0: Like on metric, like sold?
1: Records sold, radio play. It sure feels like it was that big. I don't know. Hell out of it.
0: Well, it would have been, I mean, you said 83?
1: Yeah, 82, so 83.
0: It would have had a large chunk of the decade to be played.
1: Yep.
0: And that was right at the start of MTV's. Yeah. Please send us videos. We have 12. Yep. We only have 12 videos. You don't understand. No, please send us more videos.
1: Here's the synopsis for the music video. Okay. Music video for Total Eclipse of the Heart was directed by Australian director Russell Mulcahy and was filmed in Holloway Sanitarium, a large Victorian Gothic hospital near Virginia Waters, Surrey, England. The surrealist video features Tyler, clad in white, dreaming or fantasizing about students in a boys' boarding school.
0: Oh.
1: Young men are seen dancing and participating in various school activities and singing in a choir. Two nominations in the Billboard Music Videos Awards in 1983. A long-running urban legend is that the boy who appears throughout the video and who shakes Tyler's hand at the end is former Italian footballer Gianfranco Zola. But in 2012, Zola confirmed that he did not appear in the video. It has exceeded in September 23 over 1 billion views on YouTube.
0: I believe that. I'm trying to find. There's like, you got to go through all these newfangled ways of listening to music now. But the most streamed songs from the 80s on Apple Music.
1: All right.
0: I'm trying to see, though, is this actually in order? Because there's, you know, I like a good number outside the song name. Helps me know if it's number one or number two or not. It does not appear to be in alphabetical order. Like, there's no ranking, so I'm trying to see if it's... Surely it's in the top 200. It's got 1 billion views, for crying out loud. Got some great songs in the 80s.
1: There were so many great songs in the 80s.
0: Of course, this would be... Yeah, it's hard to, you know, streaming, you know, compared to the actual radio play and all
1: right,
0: that.
1: Right.
0: I know the most played on the radio... And I've heard this before, and I just saw it again, is Every Breath You Take.
1: Yes.
0: Total Eclipse of the Heart is definitely in the top 200 is for the streaming. I just don't know what the actual rank is, if this is actually in order. But it's on there.
1: What was the actual date of it?
0: You said something about 83, right?
1: 82 or 83.
0: I think you just said 83 as far as the release date. But it was probably released in the UK first.
1: Okay. Did it not hit? Oh, yeah, it did. I was say, surely it hit number one. For 4 weeks, October 1st, 1983.
0: Nice 7-minute radio song.
1: Freshman year of NLU, Raj. I said goodbye to the high school sweetheart. I guarantee you we heard that song on the night we said our goodbyes when she went off to college.
0: It ranks as number 31 on the Sirius XM Best 80s, Top 500 Best 80s Songs.
1: All right. Stand top back. 40, that's respect. It's okay.
0: Yeah, absolutely. Now, number one is I got questions because physical.

0: by Olivia Newton-John is somehow number one. I gotta ask, what are our guys' names over there who used to work at MTV? Alan Hunter,
1: J.J. Jackson, and Mark Goodman.
0: Goodman and Hunter still work for Sirius.
1: Right. Yeah, J.J., I think, passed away.
0: Oh, yeah. For a while now, I think.
1: Yeah.
0: Nina still is on there, I think, too.
1: And Martha, I think, still does some stuff.
0: Yeah, I think she moved on from Sirius.
1: She does, like, something on
0: She does something else now. Yeah. Yeah. Kim Carnes, Betty Davis High is number two.
1: And didn't Kurt Loder just pass?
0: No, he didn't. But he turned 80 or something.
1: That's
0: like that.
1: What it was.
0: Yeah, okay. Like a milestone birthday. Yeah.
1: Like, who gets to report? I mean, who has to report the news of...
0: Rob Dyrdek is the only person that could possibly report anything on MTV because he's the only person that's on their screen.
1: So there we go.
0: Hey, a guy fell out of a treehouse.
1: So physical is number one.
0: Yeah.
1: It was a big song. Golly,
0: I know, but it's not the best song of the 80s. What are we, come on. What are we talking about?
1: It was number one for 10 weeks in a row.
0: Yeah, not to be. Maybe they're going off of that. I don't know.
1: Betty Davis Dies has got to be up there. Yeah, Thriller's got to be
0: Betty
1: up there.
0: Betty Davis Dies is number two.
1: Okay.
0: Actually. Thriller, if you're going to go just strictly on, like, metrics, wouldn't Thriller be?
1: It would have to be pretty close.
0: And see, I don't even see Thriller. I'm scrolling. I'm on 40-something. I don't see Thriller yet.
1: Walk Like an Egyptian in the top 10?
0: No. Yeah, Olivia Newton-John at number one, Kim Carnes at number two, Lionel Richie and Diana Ross singing Endless Love at number three. People really like Happy Gilmore. I don't know. I Have the Tiger at number four.
1: Okay.
0: Every Breath You Take at five. Flashdance, What a Feeling at number six. Another One Bites the Dust by Queen at number seven. All right, this is where we know that something's not right. At number eight, Paul McCartney, Michael Jackson, Say, Say, Say is number eight.
1: No.
0: I don't. I need to know who's. Did someone just type a list and put it on the website, perhaps?
1: And say, hey, make some changes on this.
0: Blondie is number nine. All right. Call Me is a great one. Sure. Lady by Kenny Rogers at number 10 is perhaps an odd. I don't know that I'd put it at number 10.
1: I would think Islands in the Stream was a bigger hit than that in the 80s.
0: Well, see, I think this was that more of a country chart situation, Islands in the Stream?
1: But
0: Lady might have been more crossover. I don't know.
1: I saw it somewhere in here.
0: Lady.
1: Dion and Friends, That's What Friends Are For.
0: It's number 15 on this. That was a massive deal, though, right? Because that was...
1: Yes,
0: it was massive. There was an awards show where they were all together. Stevie Wonder, Whitney Houston, they were all together singing it, right?
2: Yeah, Quincy Jones.
0: Yeah, see, this has got, like, Upside Down by Diana Ross on here. Like, that's not...
1: That was 79, man. I don't think that was 80. I don't think Diana Ross made it.
0: It gets the roundup.
1: September 1980.
0: Yep, there you go.
1: Wow. Yep. It was a great song. I loved Upside Down. I tried to dance to it. I had zero rhythm, buddy, but I gave it an effort.
0: Might be a little bit of a bias here because Paul McCartney and Stevie Wonder at number 14 with Ebony and Ivory. I don't feel like this is a very accurate list.
1: It does not feel that way.
0: I don't feel like the people voted on this. Because you got Lionel Richie at 19 and 20. Granted, All Night Long by Lionel Richie.
1: I tell you what,
0: phenomenal track.
1: In 1981, from May of 81 through the end of the year, there were only 1, 2, 3, 4, 5, 6, 7, 8. There were only 8 number one songs over the final 7 months of the year.
0: Mm-hmm.
1: Because Betty Davis Eyes was number one for 9 weeks.
0: Yes.
1: Stars on 45 for 1 week. Stars on 45.
0: I don't even know what that is. What is that?
1: Oh, like? You don't. Just listen to it during the break.
0: Oh. Okay.
1: Stars on 45. Air Supply, The One That You Love, for a week.
2: For a week? That was it?
1: Rick Springfield, Jesse's Girl, for 2 weeks. That was a great song.
0: Only two?
1: That was it.
0: Wow.
1: Diana Ross and Lionel Richie, Endless Love, 9 weeks.
0: It was a monster. Yeah.
1: Christopher Cross, Arthur's Theme, Best That You Can Do, for 3 weeks.
0: That's a song.
1: Hall & Oates, Private Eyes, 2 weeks.
0: God, I love Hall.

0: And Olivia Newton-John grabbed the number one spot on November 21st and didn't give it up until the end of January.
1: This is because people loved Grease. Physical.
0: And Olivia Newton-John.
1: Yeah.
0: Physical. Oh,
1: physical. It was the video. That was a video, too.
0: The video was her
1: jazzercising. That was kind of like her comeback thing, too, right?
0: Because yeah.
1: Xanadu was not a massive hit.
0: Oh, it was a big hit.

0: No.
1: All right. Okay. We'll take a quick timeout. We are on the verge of Fuzzy's Taco Shop opening their doors here in just a couple of minutes. That's the good news about going late is that that means that Fuzzy's Taco Shop opens quicker. See what I mean? So if you were thinking they haven't taken a break until the 45-minute break, and if you're thinking that we haven't taken it, you're right. But instead of taking it at 45 and you're still 15 minutes away from Fuzzy's Taco Shop opening, we're taking the 45 break, but now you're only a minute away. So when we come back, they'll be open. Yeah. So us being tardy has helped you have a party at Fuzzy's Taco Shop. Have you seen Junior's grades? 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Mansfield Road, Williamson Way, Line Avenue south of Byrd High School, and East Texas next to the Bellagio. We'll be back right after this.
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1: I don't remember Perfect.
0: Yeah, aerobics.
1: With Travolta and who? Well, you think I'd have seen it in 85 with Jamie Lee Curtis. That was right after Trading Places or right before?
11: I'm always telling y'all these movies pop up on social media and you're like, how have I never heard of that? You know?
12: Because it was following Stay in the Line.
11: Yeah.
1: Trading Places. Because wasn't that 84 or 85?
11: Yeah, somewhere in there, yeah.
1: Well, there was a surprise waiting in that show. Welcome back. Are we still in the cleanup hour, or technically?
12: We are now in the Brewer Quality Homes hour.
1: But we need to take another time out?
12: Yes, we do.
1: Okay, so let's do that. But we were going to let you know, if you didn't hear earlier, Bonnie Tyler passed away at the age of 75.
12: So we went down a rabbit hole.
1: So we went down a little bit of a rabbit hole. So we went.
11: We used to be able to do that. That's crazy.
1: So now we are wrapping up the cleanup hour. Doors are open. Go see them. And we'll be back right after this.
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7: 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Bo would love to have a cup of coffee with you to discuss your investment game plan to help you get your financial roadmap from conception to action. 318-670-3101. Taking a look at the thumbnail sketches from Punt and Rally about the different SEC schools. Mississippi State. 6-26 record from 22 through 25 is the SEC's worst. Sophomore Kamario Taylor is the clearest measuring stick for whether the program can finally find its footing. Former head coach Zach Arnett, returning as defensive coordinator, provides familiar leadership on that side of the ball, but the front seven doesn't measure up to the rest of the conference on paper, and the offensive line returns just one starter. Secondary, the team's best defensive unit, has significant rebuilding of its own to do. Bowl eligibility is both the ceiling and the honest goal for a program that has spent 4 years making the conference standings look uncomfortably lopsided. And also at the bottom of the pile, you'll find the Arkansas Razorbacks, projected to go 4-8 and 2-7. Same record for Mississippi State's projected record overall and in the SEC. Ryan Silverfield arrives from Memphis, having added 43 players and nearly 180 career starts worth of portal experience to reconstruct a roster from the ground up. The quarterback competition between K.J. Jackson and A.J. Hill remains unsettled heading into summer, and the defense, which is ranked near the SEC's bottom for years, is the harder of two hard rebuilds. Arkansas went a somehow competitive 0-8 in conference play in 2025. The program's 7-25 conference record over the last four seasons isn't a talking point, it's the job description. A bowl bid would represent genuine progress. Silverfield hasn't won over the fan base yet. The sheer volume of portal additions is at least an argument for patience. The fact that they even are aware that Arkansas's fan base is not won over is at least tells they've got... They're talking to people in Arkansas. That's the absolute case. You know, by the way, Arkansas has

0: the third hardest strength of schedule in the country. So that's good. The 46th ranked talent pool, the number 66 power rating, Mississippi State, a 70 power rating, 28 in talent pool, and the 12th toughest schedule. And those are a couple of thumbnail sketches of SEC programs at the bottom of the projected 2026 conference standing. 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So, Hester, we've talked a little World Cup. Barely in your absence. We have talked about Justin Verlander announcing his retirement. We've talked a little about the wild stat that 1.6% of college football players since 2000 make it to the NFL. But if you started 10 games at wide receiver for LSU in that time frame, your chances at 86% to play in the NFL.
1: That's pretty remarkable.
0: That's pretty remarkable.
1: Pretty big jump.
0: I think that's worth maybe mentioning. One thing that we haven't brought up on the show yet that is a talking point among some of my other nerd friends. We've had two instances this week in Major League Baseball where there were perfect games being thrown and the pitcher was removed. Yuri Perez with the Marlins on Tuesday had gone 7. And Jared Jones for the Pirates last night had gone 6. Perfect innings. And they take him out. At least Perez still got the win for the Fish the other night. Atlanta rallies after, or there was no rally. It was nothing game. Scored 3 runs after they pulled Jones and end up winning. He's the first player in Major League history to throw 6 perfect innings and not get a win and have like 10 strikeouts or whatever. We're mid-season. We're at the All-Star break. Why are they pulling these guys, Hester?
1: They've been doing this.
0: But I could see it if it's April, you know, and it's their first couple of starts.
1: They don't
0: care. I don't get it, though.
1: Yes, you do. It's the same stuff we talk about all the time. Go ahead and throw out your acronyms. Give me your
0: The WARBAPs?
1: Yes. That's what all this is now. This is not surprising anymore. It's hardly even bat an eye territory. This is what they do now. Nobody cares about that stuff anymore because we have to listen to Jonah Hill, who told us that these are the things that must be how we decide who's in a game. And so, occasionally, you will get they'll let a guy go long, right? But it's not very often. Especially a team that thinks it's in a contending spot, right? Like, you're not going to – well, can't take a chance.
0: Yeah.
1: Can't do that.
0: Somebody the other day – I forget who it was. It's a former player. And I don't even know the best way to even look it up to find out who it was. But he said that – the game has become too robotic.
1: Mm-hmm.
0: It's become too starter will go 5.
1: Yep.
0: Long relief goes 1. Situational pitchers, you know, split up the next 2 innings, and the closer goes 9. As opposed to they can't hit this guy.
1: Yep.
0: We're trying to win the game. It's a nothing game. He doesn't have to. We don't have to pinch hit for him because he doesn't bat. They literally have not come close to getting a man on base. All we have to do is get 1 run, keep our guy in there. We're going to win.
1: Just 1 more.
0: And oh, by the way, the Marlins are in a pennant race.
1: Mm-hmm.
0: And the Pirates are kind of, you know.
1: They're not terrible.
0: They're not terrible. They have a chance. at a

0: wild card run. And again, Esther, that's their reason why they say they do it. And I'm thinking that's the reason why they should not pull them.
1: Yeah.
0: You can see Jared Jones was coming off the field yesterday, and he's going down to the clubhouse to, you know, do whatever he does in between innings. You know, take a leak, get some Slim Jims or whatever. And their manager has to catch him in the stairway like, hey, whoa. Don't run so fast. You can take your time. You're not coming back in the game. What? Yeah, they're four games out of the wild card, the Pirates are. The Marlins are in the wild card right now and only three games behind the Braves, tied with the Phillies. Of course, you go like 25-6 or whatever the month of June, you kind of make up some ground.
1: Mm-hmm.
0: But it just feels like, man, they're just missing out on opportunities. Because at some point, ESPN, CBS Sports Headquarters, FS1 are not going to talk about guys going six innings of perfect ball. That's not a talking point.
1: Mm-mm.
0: If the guy had thrown a perfect game, if Jones had stayed in the game and thrown a no-hitter a perfect game, he's still on every TV in here. And the same thing with Eury Pérez. So I don't know what. It goes back to one of the things we were talking about before you got here with Verlander. At 262 wins, Rogers, 260, something like that. And after him, it's Max Scherzer with 222. And then Garrett Cole at 156. That's it. That's the active pitchers with over 150 wins. No one's ever going to win 300 games again. Because the only other ones who have won over 100 are all 36 or 37 years old.
1: No.
0: Gossman's got like 116, for instance. Like, there's, at this point, yeah, go ahead and shave off six games off the season. Shave 12. If you're not going to play the sport that we all kind of grew up watching, if it's not going to be the, well, pitchers have to, you know, try to get into the seventh at least, you'd have 20 guys hitting 300 or better, 15 guys with over 100 RBI. If we're not going to do that anymore, then sure, go ahead and change everything else.
1: Nah. It's fine.
0: Yeah. And then Dylan Cease actually has a no-hitter. End of the night. Yesterday for Toronto. They let him finish.
2: Maybe they shouldn't have.
3: They cost themselves.
2: Look at first batter. He was tired.
1: It's what it is now. Can't have a guy play. He can't play back-to-back nights in the NBA. That's impossible.
0: And the thing is, there's so much better recovery methods. There's so much easier travel for these guys. They are treated like kings on and off their field of play. They have personal chefs. Guys back in the 70s and 80s were grabbing whatever the clubbies prepared for them after the game. Long Subway sandwiches, chopped up. Here's your, and a couple of Budweisers, and that was it. Sit on your folding chair in front of your locker in your jock strap. Shoot the breeze. Talk about going to get a couple more suds, and that's the recovery. These guys should be playing longer and staying in games longer and performing more minutes.
1: Rich Peverly had a heart attack on the ice and tried to go back in the game. That was just 12 years ago for the Dallas Stars. He collapsed, had the defibrillator hit him in the chest. He tried to put his uniform back on and go back into the game until someone said, hey, man, no, you physically can't do that.
0: Terry Bradshaw, how many times did that sucker get dragged off the field? Didn't know where he was and was
1: maybe
0: out there the next
1: time. We don't need people not knowing where they are. Right. Maybe there's a happy medium.
0: Well, same thing with heart attack, though.
1: Well, but that's the thing. Like,

0: I felt fine.
1: A reaction.
0: Yeah.
1: You know?
0: Well, so they, yeah,
1: but the difference is the Steelers allowed him to go back into the game.
0: Correct.
1: And the Stars were smart enough to go, hey, man, you just had a heart attack. So
0: Terry Hanratty wouldn't not. Even warm up. He's like, well, I know he's going back in. Wasn't Hanratty the backup for a while? Golly, geez. How was I able to remember that? And I couldn't remember Donald Sutherland's name the other day or just a while ago.
2: Terry Hanratty.
3: Kyle Hanratty.
2: Wow.
0: Hester, you ever heard of Terry Hanratty?
1: No, I know Carl. From Catch Me If You Can. It was Tom Hanks' character.
3: Kyle Hanratty.
0: Terry Hanratty. He's a former Notre Dame Fighting Irish.
1: Weren't they all?
0: Consensus element. Two Super Bowls with the Steelers as a backup quarterback. In 69, he was the second-round pick by the Steelers and was the starting quarterback before in 1970, the Steelers took Terry Bradshaw, number one.
1: Darn it.
0: He was the last Pittsburgh-area native to start a game at quarterback for the Steelers until Charlie Batch filled in for Ben Roethlisberger. There we go. He played in two plays in the 1975 championship season. He took the last two offensive snaps in the AFC Championship game after Bradshaw got hurt. Only because there were two plays left and the game was over with.
1: Thanks a lot.
0: If they needed 4 yards on a third and one, or if it was third and four, I guarantee you Bradshaw would have still been in the game. Oh, my gosh. He backed up Spurrier in Tampa Bay's inaugural season in 76.
1: Great life he had, though.
0: No lie.
1: I mean, you weren't making a whole lot of money back then compared to now. But
0: nope. Still lives up in Pennsylvania. Hey, guys, it's me, Terry Hanratty. Former Fighting Irish, Pittsburgh Steelers.
1: I bet he goes on, like, their ABC affiliate on Sunday nights.
0: Oh, you know he's got
1: a little breakdown.
0: Something.
1: Tune in tonight.
0: Or I tell you what, there's nothing on his personal life. He might have done just the absolute perfect thing. I'm going up here. I got me a little farm.
1: Get in, get out.
0: I'm done. I'll never have to buy anything as long as I live. All I have to do is say, hey, former Steeler, former Fighting Irish, Terry Hanratty. And there's my new Cabco home for Brewer Quality Homes.
1: He's probably retired from that.
2: Hanratty's
1: now.
2: Yeah.
0: He looks like somebody. It looks a lot like Terry Hanratty. He almost looked like the Sickos committee guy.
1: Oh.
0: Yeah. H-22 the time.
1: That's something to strive for.
0: Like the cartoon of the Sickos committee.
1: Yeah, I know. Yeah.
0: Leering in the window. That guy. You know what I'm talking about?
1: Yeah.
0: Okay.
1: That's why I acknowledged it. Because I know what you're talking about.
0: 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Topps Finest is out for baseball. 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And, yes, this is the product. It's got the Minnetonka Murakami rookie cards in it. And don't forget this Sunday, Topps MLB Series 2 blasters for $30 each this Sunday only. Get you some Paul Skeens, maybe. Get you some Elly De La Cruz, Nick Kurtz. Or, who knows?

0: 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You're not going to find them cheaper than that, buddy. Sports Cards of Louisiana, this Sunday only. Be there or be square. And we'll be back right after this.
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1: Welcome back, guys. 826 the time. 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But we're back on track tomorrow. I don't know who our guest is going to be yet. 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They're back, baby. Forkham Demons. Heck, soccer season starts, what, in a month and a week or so? Don't they start actually before school starts?
2: No, it's not that soon.
1: I thought it was like the end of August.
2: Well, school definitely starts before the end of August.
1: College. Does college start? I thought they still kind of adhered to the...
2: You familiar with college football, too?
1: I've heard of the sport.
2: Yeah. They have all their road games in August, basically.
1: Okay.
2: So the... It's usually the pay me games. Like, hey, yeah, we're gonna go to big school one and big school two. But it actually ended up this year where they have their pay me games and then their make good games from last year because those teams came to Natchitoches and they're like all in a row.
1: Oh no!
2: So it is a road warrior slate to begin the campaign. They don't have a home game until September 6th.
1: Jeez.
2: But August 12th is the first
1: match,
2: like real game. Yeah, they'll have an exhibition against ULM, and then they do host LSU Eunice in a exhibition, and then they'll six road games: Oklahoma, LSU, Houston, UL Lafayette, Grambling, and Alcorn State to open the season.
1: Pretty cool stuff. They were good last year.
2: Very good. Yeah, regular season champs.
1: So, fun stuff.
2: Which, of course, doesn't get you a bid to the tournament.
1: No, why would that happen?
2: We want you to get hot over, like, 3 days.
1: Right.
2: That'll get you in the tournament.
1: And your goalie has, a cold or whatever and can't play.
2: Oh, well, we were the regular season champs, so surely we get to host. It's a rotating tournament. Got it. All right. Cool. So what you're saying is we didn't really do this for any reason. Okay, got it.
1: Thanks. Right. Only to make people angry.
2: Mm-hmm.
1: Like ESPN soccer analyst and birthday boy.
2: Anybody that can process information who knows this is stupid.
1: Adam Hester. Our lovable gruff, although he's not gruff with anybody else.
2: Don't make this about your invented scenarios in your head. Don't do that.
1: He's a good dude. Who is our go-to guy for many, many things at this point in the world, especially soccer. But glad he's been on board with us for 7 years?
2: I don't know. Longer than that.
1: Yeah, probably 8 years now.
2: Mm-hmm.
1: Man, the myth, the legend. Adam Hamburger Helpa Hester.
2: Oh, you didn't know what to say there for a minute, did you? Did you just hamburger?
1: I did, hamburger.
2: I don't think those people can eat hamburger.
1: So how old are you today, Hester?
2: Good.
1: 42.
2: 44.
1: Mm-hmm. That's right, because you're about 3 years older than Jacob, right?
2: Yep.
1: 3.5. Because he just had the big 4-0 not too long ago. 44. Hammer and Hank. What kind of cake we have in the night?
2: We are not.
1: Oh, geez. Surprise party.
2: Everyone who knows me knows that is not an option on the table.
1: What if we wanted to have cake with you?
2: You should have had it here already in the studio.
1: What if I even said I would have cookie cake with you?
2: I don't want to do anything. I want to go to my house.
1: So there's not a dinner tonight?
2: Oh, no, I have to because my mother insists.
1: Okay.
2: I have zero time to go to lunch. At lunch and dinner in the same

0: Today, Rogers, 44. Did you not hear that number? Are you nuts? I have a nice yogurt packed away in my cooler in the car. That is lunch, because a lunch and a dinner in the same day is crazy talk.
1: Now you're doing too much.
0: Yeah. All right, like, if you want to see me kill over today, yeah, that's how we can get that done.
1: 44 years old.
0: We could go to lunch tomorrow.
1: All right.
0: Yeah, we can do that.
1: Sounds like a good idea.
0: I'm going to Fuzzy's tonight, though.
1: Are you really?
0: Yeah. That's the easiest, like, hey, start down the street. Mom's not far from there. Boom. Problem solved.
1: You know you're getting good, so.
0: Absolutely.
1: Good for you. Mm-hmm. Use those points. Oh, no.
0: Nah, I'm not using my own points.
1: Heck no.
0: What's the matter with you?
1: I don't know what I was thinking. It's your birthday. You don't need to use any of your points.
0: This is where I'm coming to.
1: So, yeah. Draco says, 7 years, never once been on time, but y'all are still very good close friends.
0: Never once is a lie. I used to be here before the theme song, back in the early part of the day. Draco, let me explain how this works. I have a job after this. And even on a day like today, the good thing about practice on Tuesday and Thursday is I can roll out from the practice site because it's not on campus and I don't have to go back to campus. I still have 10-ish, 12-ish hour days sometimes as an administrator at a school. So we had summer league basketball this year. Our girls did. So that meant on Tuesdays in the summertime, when everybody thinks, you know, oh, he works in education, he's got his feet up somewhere. No, not on the Tuesdays of summer league basketball, because we host all those.
1: Boo.
0: Those are lengthy evenings. So, yeah.
1: And you have to be there for all that?
0: I'm the administrator. That's how that works.
1: Can you hire an assistant?
0: I have an assistant.
1: Can they not be there?
0: They were for the two that I was out of town.
1: Ugh.
0: That's how it goes, boys. Can't just, something goes wrong. You got to kind of be there to figure it out. So, yeah, I'm probably not going to ever be here at 6 a.m. ever again.
1: Mm.
0: Because I want to not die before 50, which is rapidly approaching.
1: It'll be here before you know it, buddy.
0: Yeah, oh, I know.
1: Holy cow. Rogers, do you remember being 44 years old? Where were you in 44? That was 2010.
0: 44 is a big number for the Hamptons.
1: That's right? A big number for the Hambone family. 2010, you were 44, right?
0: Is that right?
1: Wait, that's 16 years ago? No, 2008.
0: All right. You can remember 2008. I'm not terribly far ago. Yeah.
1: So for me, it would be 2009, which was championship year, right?
0: For the Saints, yeah. Think about that for a second.
1: Oh, my gosh. When I was your age is when the Saints won the Super Bowl.
0: Think about this. Colt McCoy, Tim Tebow, Sam Bradford, like that era of college football, LSU just coming off their championship. That was like 2 weeks ago, right?
1: Yeah.
0: Sir?
1: Yep.
0: What if I told you that was 16 years ago?
1: 16 years ago.
0: Did I just do the math right?
1: 17 years ago.
0: Okay.
1: 17 years ago. Coming up on 17.
0: Isn't that crazy? Jacob and them are going to be doing a 20-year thing next year, right, for the national championship.
1: Yeah, should.
0: Year is 20 years since that happened.
1: Since they beat Ohio State in the BCS championship in the Sugar Bowl in January of 2007.
0: Mm-hmm.
1: Wow.
0: It would have been
1: January 2008.
0: Eight was the game, yeah.
1: Yeah, January 2008.
0: Yeah.
1: Wow. At this time, in 2009, when I was your age, I don't think there was any of us that thought the Saints were going to win the Super Bowl.
0: Of course not. You knew better.
1: Right.
0: You'd been through that. How this works. This is not how this goes. The fact that they got to that NFC Championship game immediately in the Breeze
1: in 2006.

0: thing, right? Like that. Oh, well, that's probably as far as this goes. We ought to just be happy with what we got.
1: What'd they do in 08? What were we coming off of? And they went 8-8.
0: There's a few of those in there.
1: Lost to the Panthers in the final game of the season to finish 8-8. So, yeah, it wasn't like the Saints were – didn't make the playoffs, finished last in the division. That's right, it was last to first. Because how many times – wasn't it like a – wasn't this when the start of the whole
0: – cycle of the
1: – worst to first?
0: Division, yeah.
1: Breeze threw for 5,069 yards in the season before the Super Bowl.
0: And they were 8-8?
1: 8-8.
0: Yeah.
1: Because Pierre ran for 625, Deuce ran for 418, Reggie ran for 404.
0: That's respectable. You know?
1: Yeah.
0: It's all right.
1: Lance Moore, 79 catches, 928 yards. Colston only had 47 catches for 760 yards.
0: Is he hurt?
1: Must have been. Reggie was the second leading receiver with 52 catches.
0: So who were the stiffs on defense, though? They surely had some good play. I mean, they didn't overhaul their entire defense for the Super Bowl, right?
1: Who was the defense for the Saints in this? Defensively.
0: Darren Sharper there at that point?
1: You had Remy Adel, Jeff Charleston, Cedric Ellis. Okay. Ninkovich was on that team. Will Smith was on that team. Hollis Thomas was on that team. Fujita, Shanley, Vilma, Jolon Dunbar was a rookie.
0: Name.
1: Defensive backs, we had Chris Race, Roman Harper. Oh, gosh, that's right. Still had Jason David. That's why we were 8-8. Jason David, the worst free agent signing in the history of football. Terrence Holt was a Saint. Usama Young, Lee Torrance. Harley was our kicker, and Glenn Pekulak was our punter. That's a pretty good roster. We drafted Nix that year, and Cedric Ellis were the two, I guess, that kind of stuck from that draft. Set the stage, man. Drago says, going back to you, yeah, but your best friend owns the radio show, and it's your bread and butter.
0: It's I can assure you, it is not my bread or my butter. It is a nice thing to have. I don't know if you know this, Draco. We don't have an insurance thing through the show here.
1: Right. Yeah,
0: you got to do other things to get that kind
1: Their benefit is they get to know me.
0: Ah. Rogers has had that look in his face like Private Pyle did in Full Metal Jacket when you said that.
1: Draco says, now granted, I am at work and I should be in an assisted living home. And Joe Willie was my childhood hero, completed 52% of his passes.
0: Right.
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7: Hey now. 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The moose outside should have told you.
8: Yeah. Harold Ramis, as the voice of the moose, should have let you know.
7: Exactly. Was that really Harold Ramis?
8: It is. There is a great documentary that like A&E did, I think. Because I know that's where I watched it. I think they did this for a couple of movies. But the making or how they made National Lampoon's Vacation and like all that went into it. It's really good.
7: There's also one on, I think it might've been HBO about the National Lampoon, just the whole thing.
8: Mm-hmm.
7: Holy moly. Piles of cocaine.
8: Oh, absolutely.
7: Mounds. Just different time, man.
8: But how they had to, you know, how they filmed those cross country road scenes and
7: right.
8: all that. It's really good. I don't know. All this stuff is so splintered now where you can watch it. I don't know where it would be. But I know A&E is who aired it originally. It's really good, though.
7: That's good stuff. 8:44 the time. 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Come get you some. By the way, apparently Todd McShay, bringing you this LSU update. Big fan of Sam Levitt. Big fan of Sam Levitt. So, is that a good thing or a bad thing? I don't know.
8: Any idea? I feel like I've been duped before on these things.
7: I have to. I know he does the film work. I get it. He thinks that he could be a top 5 pick in the NFL draft. I envision a young man who has everything skills-wise. Huh. Very interesting. Top five pick? That means typically you're in the Heisman race as well at quarterback. And if he performs at that kind of level, then we might have something on our hands here as opposed to what the folks did over at Putton. What is it called again? Putton Hauer? What's my new website I like, Raj? Putton Rally.
8: I said you got to go find it in all the land of the tab.
7: Punt and Rally is the one who thinks that LSU is just going to be on the outside looking in at 9-3. Sam Levitt plays Heisman Trophy candidate quarterback, then I think they'll be better than 9-3. And that's your LSU update. 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
7: Hey, you come back here. Welcome back to Fletcher Show. That should be the way we come back from breaks. It should be more like urgent. Hey, whoa. I think it'll make people stop what they're doing at least.
8: Sure.
7: You know, like, holy cow, I was just going to change the channel for a second. Whoa! We're back. Tim Fletcher Show, 11:30 the time. Oh, I forget, Rogers, you got a little woozy over there. We don't need to. Sorry, I couldn't see you, so. Once you disappeared, there's nothing there. So I don't get it. Power Hour brought to you by Brewer Quality Homes, 3830 East Texas in Bossier City. Esther, I know you were concerned about this, but apparently, according to our buddies over at Awful Announcing, Adam Schefter and ESPN are closing in on a long-term contract extension.
8: Okay.
15: Is he going to break that news himself?
8: Right. He'll do some funny little post where he acts like that.
7: Yeah.
8: Oh. I know all the sources in this.
7: Sounds like someone else would do something. So have you guys been following along on the Keith Hernandez and Gary Cohen, who do the Mets broadcast on SNY, I believe? They're awesome. Fantastic. You know, when you get old major leaguers, like the Giants have Dwayne Kuiper and, golly geez, pitcher from back then, 70s and 80s. But they're awesome. Jim Palmer, Ben McDonald. These guys have so many great stories, and Steve Stone, all that good stuff. Well, like we do on our show here, with a baseball broadcast, you do have a little bit of time to kind of let things stretch your legs a little bit. You know, there's not always just something happening every 2 seconds. And so over time, Keith Hernandez has waxed poetic about life in general.
8: Mm-hmm.
7: And that includes the fact that he knows that the end is near.
16: Oh. Let me get back to the last half inning. You were talking about burning out the line.
17: Yes.
16: I didn't think that we could leave that unattended.
17: Very convoluted. Jesse, my oldest, has two kids. She's my adopted daughter, so she's not in my line. So my brother has two kids, and they're in their 40s. And they're not married. I don't think they're going to have kids. My two in their 40s, they're not going to have kids. I won't go into to one of them. Oh, that's not going to happen. So the line is burnt. Burnt down.
16: Just ended.
17: I don't know. And I've got two. Jesse's like my own, and Maggie and Charlie are my grandkids, and that's I love them very much. But
16: it's ball four.
17: there's no passing down. We're done. My brother and I are done.
16: That,
17: we're done.
16: That all of your collective athletic skills and your charisma that you and Gary have brought to this earth.
17: It's
16: all
17: just
16: fizzled out.
17: It just seems like a terrible waste.
7: So in addition to that, so
8: the end is near.
7: Exactly. So last night,
16: none of whom are Keith's grandkids. Pressures of being president.
17: Sorry.
16: Very nice.
17: I could help myself.
16: That's okay.
7: Hold on.
16: Some little leaguers,
7: yes.
16: Little
7: league kids.
16: None of whom are Keith's grandkids. Pressures of being president. Sorry.
17: Very nice.
16: I couldn't help myself.
17: That's okay.
16: What a great smile that is.
17: People can't take
16: look at that off. Protective helmet.
17: Yeah.
16: That's a great idea.
17: Oh, look at this.
16: He's contemplating mulling over his next move.
17: You know, if I swung at that bad pitch.
16: He's thinking of stealing a base. Hello, Hawks. Nice.
7: The fact they're showing all these little league kids and saying, sorry, Keith. none of those are your grandkids. Oh, it's fantastic. I went down a rabbit hole of Keith Hernandez and his battle of kind of his existentialism. What are we? Why are we even here? What is it even good for? Absolutely nothing.
8: Poor guy.
7: And his kids are just watching at home like, Dad, why do you have to tell her? One of whom I know is not going to have kids. Like, what is that even supposed to mean? There's a comic who did a dramatic reading of a transcript of Keith Hernandez, and it is fantastic because it even includes, I'll try to find it somewhere, because it's
8: Keith Hernandez.
7: It's one of those things where there's a deep drive to center.
8: Yeah, yeah, yeah.
7: We'll take one more time out for our friends at Lafayette. We'll be back right after this.

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6: 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So, Draco says, Keith Hernandez spit on Cosmo Kramer. I don't like him. And he also probably would have been happier if he wouldn't have lit the cigarette in front of Elaine. She would have kept dating him. But he was a smoker. She couldn't stand that. So, he and Elaine may have had kids.

0: The Cubs-Orioles game has been moved to 12:35 today. So even better for you guys going to Fuzzy's Taco Shop for lunch today. Baseball. And, of course, Hester, you go there for your birthday dinner tonight. There's baseball still being played. No soccer tonight, though. It's an afternoon till.
1: Yeah, just one game.
0: Lafayette, have a wonderful day. We appreciate you hanging around with us. We'll catch you on the backflip. Slide to your left. Crisscross.
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3: 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In World Cup qualifying in South America, that is Argentina, Brazil, Colombia, Uruguay, Bolivia in altitude. Paraguay gave up 6 goals. So to score 3 goals in the first half against them, that tells you it's there.
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2: Made it to a Thursday. Everybody is here, fully intact. My starting lineup, my Fab Five. Fritzy is here. For some reason, he's reciting lines from the movie Stripes with Bill Murray. Don't know why. Dylan is here, Marv in the front row, Paulie as well. 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
4: 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We've got a Casino Steakhouse Day as the theme.
2: Okay.
4: So we got smoked beef tenderloin with marsala mushroom sauce. Blue crab stuffed lobster.
2: Whoa.
4: That's a good one.
2: Whoa.
4: Smoked lobster rolls.
2: Okay.
4: And bacon wrapped sriracha Oreos.
2: Well, wait a minute. Do you know what that is?
4: I have no idea, Dan.
2: Oh.
4: I'm guessing it's a savory Oreo, unless it's actually just an Oreo wrapped in bacon.
2: Well, I think Chef Greg right now is showing what he's doing with the Oreos. I think he's wrapping the Oreos, and there's the sriracha sauce. Oh. Yes, Tom.
5: That's pretty brave, because the average person in Oreo is fine just, you know, in and of itself.
2: Yeah.
5: Now you're starting to put bacon and stuff on it. I don't know what direction we're going to go here.
2: Okay, but who has it better than we do?
6: Nobody.
2: Okay. All right. Last night was the pairings party. A lot of celebrities. So you're in a room where you're seeing everybody from Larry David to John Smoltz to Roger Clemens, Ray Romano, Steph Curry, like everybody's kind of congregating. And then what was interesting is you'll get somebody from one sport or maybe a celebrity who wants to meet somebody that they've never met before. Larry David walked by and Larry David looks at me like, huh? And I go, huh? And then I said, are you playing? He goes, yeah. Like he was Larry David. I go, wait, are you playing all 3 days? Ish. I go, okay. And then he just walked out of the room and I go, see you, Larry. And he goes, ish. You know who looked unbelievable? Marcus Allen could still give you 10 carries.

0: I didn't realize that was Marcus Allen. I was talking to Ray Allen, no relation. And, oh, by the way, so Marvin was there, front and center. Years ago, we had an awkward moment when Ray Allen came into the man cave, and I said, you know, show me how you hold the basketball. So here's Ray, one of the top 10 shooters of all time. So he's holding the ball, and I said, yeah, that's wrong. The ball's in the palm of your hand. And everybody, all the Danettes were like, oh, my God, I can't believe you said that to Ray Allen. I said, no, he didn't have it on his fingertips. Marvin was there with me, and I walked up to Ray, and I said, you can't guard me. And he turned around, and he goes, you're right. And then he started talking about how you position the basketball on your fingertips. And I said, Ray, you got mad at me in the man cave because I said you had the ball in the palm of your hands. And he goes, you got to be able to put a finger in between the ball and your palm of your hand. I said, so you're saying what I was saying, that I was right. He goes, yes. So here I am. I'm discussing this with Ray Allen, which he's probably going, can you just leave me alone, please? Yes, Paulie.
1: What could have been with his career?
0: I know. If he had listened to me and he learned how to shoot with his fingertips. But he looks like he could still play. Clemens looked in great shape as well. Spent time with Vince Coleman, Vincent Van Gogh last night. So it's just kind of a hodgepodge there. Jim McMahon was there. Yes, Marvin?
2: Robert Sala was super excited to meet you.
0: He was. Like, he was waiting in the on-deck circle. Because I thought, God, did I say anything about Robert Sala with the Jets? You know, you start doing that Rolodex in your mind, like, I don't think so. And then I realized he had his son with him, so if he was going to yell at me, he wouldn't do that with his son there. And he came over and said hello. And I said to his son, like, I said, who's your favorite team? He goes, well, it used to be the 49ers, and then it was the Jets, and now it's the Titans. I said, okay, all right. Yeah, Paulie.
1: Marcus Allen, the former USC Heisman winner, he is 66 years old. Yeah. He doesn't look good for his age. He looks good for any age.
0: Yeah, yeah. That's weird. As you get older, when somebody says, oh, you look good for your age. So it's kind of a compliment-ish. So I got that last night. Somebody said, man, oh, you look pretty good. I said, yeah, for 70. Oh, you look good for 70. Do I look good for 69, 68? Not sure, but it's a lot of fun. And they do a wonderful job at the American Century. There'll be a practice round pro-am, I think, today. And Kyle Hamilton, the Ravens safety, really a fascinating guy. Kevin O'Connell, the Vikings head coach. Mike McDonald, not Michael McDonald, the Seahawks head coach, will join us as well. Austin Reeves set to join us tomorrow. I believe the commissioner of the WNBA, Kathy Engelbert, might join us tomorrow. Steve Young's going to join us tomorrow as well. I saw Steve and I go, what are you doing here? He goes, I have no idea. I said, can you play? He goes, I don't think so. Yeah, Paulie.
1: The WNBA commissioner coming on tomorrow? That's interesting. Well, she knows what she's going to be asked by you.
0: Well, we'll see. We've been trying to get her on for quite some time. Yes, Marvin?
2: Sorry, going back to the parents' meeting last night, I'm patting myself on the back for starting a USA chant. They were introducing some of the participants who were on USA Hockey, and they, you know, started clapping for them after winning the gold medal. I didn't realize 46 years since they had won the gold medal in hockey.
0: Yeah.
2: And, you know, started clapping, and, you know, I'm like, USA! Tongue in cheek, then Jack Wagner starts going too, and then everybody starts chanting USA. I was like, oh, let's go. Patting myself on the back.
0: And it was interesting to see the backroom guys. They wanted to inch up closer to Steph Curry. And Steph's there with his brother and his dad and Vince Carter, and they're just talking. And I can see them sneaking up like they're 10 feet away, but they want to see if, like, is he 6'3? And so the backroom guys, you know, Big Day Ray was trying to do that, and I go, what are you doing? He goes, I just want to see how tall he is. And I said, he's a legit 6'3".
2: So awkward.
0: We don't know what, we can't act like you're supposed to act in those situations. Because Fritzy goes, do you take a selfie? Do you shake their hand? Like, what do you say? And then Dylan Dreyer from the Today Show, the weather lady.
3: You don't know how they're going to react. And you would hope for the most part they would be, you know, thanks. As you say, you know, I just want to say I really enjoy your work or whatever. And but they could give you an attitude or walk away or roll their eyes. You certainly can't ask for a picture or an autograph in an event like that.
0: It's best that you don't. Yeah. But you really wanted to talk to Dylan Dreyer last night.
3: I wanted to take a photo with her and send it to my wife. Remember that woman I had a crush on for the Today Show? I was going to send
0: her. Oh, I'm sure that's what you were going to do.
3: She wouldn't have gone over well.

0: Annika Sorenstam, saw her as well. John Smoltz, good to see him. Yes, Dylan.
1: Yeah, you are kind of like, obviously it's a ton of fun and stuff, but you're sort of waiting the entire time for someone to come up to you and be like, sir, what are you doing here?
0: Well, there's all these celebrities, and then there's us. And we were kind of positioned right in the middle, just in case somebody wanted to walk up and say hello. Brian Baumgartner, who was on with us yesterday, Kevin from The Office, he came up, and he was showing me his expensive watch. Yes, yes, Marvin.
2: Fritzy being the booker, he has probably the most interaction with a lot of these guys. So Jerome Bettis sees Fritzy, gives him a big hug like they were old friends.
0: And then you'll get people who are looking, going, wait, who is that? Who is Bus, you know? Man, David Wells let himself go. No, I'm just joking.
3: Wow.
0: Just joking.
4: He's just a big guy. He's thick. He's got big bones.
0: No. But it was fun. So thanks again, the American Century, for allowing us into it.
2: What are we doing there?
0: I said this.
2: Not you. Thing. Not you. Because it's funny. Yesterday, when all the guys, you know, were talking to you and all the celebrities, it was like, wait. He's somebody. Why? We're Drama and Turtle and E. Like, man, what are we doing here?
0: Yes, Todd.
4: If you weren't Dan Patrick and weren't someone that obviously is familiar with a lot of these people and you're a big name in the sports industry, how comfortable are you or would you be going up to these people? If you were just someone that was invited to the event or you got
0: I'm
4: a ticket
0: still
4: to
0: not it? Comfortable walking up to them. Not at all.
4: They seem excited to see you unless they're just being polite. I don't know.
0: They might have been, but I always think, God, I've been doing this a long time. Have I said anything negative about somebody? And Roger Clemens and I probably just coexist because when he was going through all of his stuff and, you know, I had a source with all of this. And so I had information and, you know, but I still have to do my job. And he was fine when I went up to him because the year before we're outside at this, all these food trucks and all the celebrities are there. There's music. And I'm talking to Roger Clemens' wife, and Roger's right behind me. I think or thought that he thought I was blowing him off. So I sought him out last night, and I walked up to him, and I said, hey. And he goes, hey, Dan, how you doing? I go, hey, I got to apologize. For what? I said, I was talking to your wife last year. Now, he thinks I'm apologizing for talking to his wife. And he goes, that's cool. I go, no. I was talking to your wife, and you were behind me, and I didn't acknowledge you. He goes, oh, it's all right. That's all right. I said, okay, well, I it did bother me. And he had his phone. He was watching his son play from Minnesota, I think. And so he's watching his son in a game. So I think he was preoccupied than me apologizing to him. Yes, Dylan.
1: I think that's one of those ones where it's like, that's taking up way more real estate in your head than his. He's like, I don't even know what you're talking about, man. That was a year ago.
0: When I apologize, I was talking to your wife. No, that's cool, man. Yes, Marvin.
2: Yes, because last year, I think Paulie and I, we were walking out of the whole party and we were like, man, you know, Roger Clemens was right behind you. No, he wasn't.
0: I know.
2: We're like, yes, he was. He was right behind you. Like, nuh-uh. Like, yes.
0: Yeah, Paulie.
3: It is weird when someone like Roger Clemens walks in. He is clearly one of the greatest baseball players. Not pitchers, baseball players of all time. But there's this tone around him because of the baggage around certain guys. And you're like, people should be celebrating that Roger Clemens is walking in this room. But it's just kind of perpetually awkward.
0: Yeah, and I wonder what he thinks when he walks in. Unless he just says, hey, look, I'm one of the baddest guys who ever pitched. And, you know, if you got a problem, then that's your problem. I mean, he doesn't lack confidence. He still looks like he could give you a couple innings there. By the way, Justin Verlander is going to retire. He might be the last. Like when you think of, you know, Scherzer is going to be a Hall of Famer, Kershaw a Hall of Famer. And I started to look at the numbers here. You're not going to have pitchers get these kind of numbers, starting pitchers. If I look at starting pitchers, so Verlander, 266 wins. Next on the active list is Max Scherzer, 222. Garrett Cole, who's 35 years of age, has 156 wins. Chris Sale, who's 37, has 154 wins. Then it goes down to Sonny Gray. Top five active pitchers in victories, Sonny Gray is fifth with 135. Then it's Zach Wheeler, Michael Waka Waka Waka, Hugh Darvish, Jose Quintana, Patrick Corbin, Aaron Nola. Like, There's no

0: Oh, more. I mean, that's the last of the dinosaurs here. And you start to look at Hall of Fame. He's going to be a Hall of Famer. Scherzer's going to be a Hall of Famer. You're going to have... Now, here's one for you. Kershaw's going to be a Hall of Famer. Is Aroldis Chapman going to be a Hall of Famer?
1: I did not see that topic today.
0: Yeah, I know. But yeah. I, you know, I'm just looking at... Because relievers are still going to have an impact there. There's still going to be guys who are closers. They're going to get their one or two innings, get their saves, tons of strikeouts. But you start to look at these starting pitchers, it's not happening anymore. Kershaw was the last MVP as a pitcher. That's not going to happen again. And then I wonder, maybe it's just relievers moving forward. But Justin Verlander, that's a heck of a career that he had. And he married Kate Upton. Yes, Dylan?
2: I think with the relievers, baseball is always the easiest to quantify stats-wise, like what makes you a Hall of Famer, 3,000 hits, 3,000 strikeouts, 500 home runs, etc.
0: Yeah.
2: Relievers were always kind of the hardest to quantify their statistical impact. Obviously, aside from saves, it's like, what is that like defining number that's like, all right, you're a Hall of Famer? It's less concrete.
0: Yes, Paulie.
3: Aroldis Chapman, really good numbers, 8-time All-Star, which puts you in that category where hard to keep you out. Going back to Verlander, he has some stats I don't think will ever be touched again. 556 career starts. No way. No one, like, going forward will have 556. He has 26 complete games, which doesn't sound like a monstrous number. There's guys who won't have 3 complete games starting now.
0: Yeah.
3: It's wild.
0: Yeah. But if you look at the percentage of starts to complete games, like where does he rank?
3: I think his is 5%.
0: Five, okay. Because you got other guys who they completed, you know, 150. No, I mean, Nolan Ryan could probably complete a game right now. Yes, Marvin.
4: So is ERA going to be the determining factor for starting pitchers going forward?
0: You're asking the wrong guy when it comes to analytics, because I still think a guy who bats 300, gets on base, he's valuable. But then, you know, I had somebody bring this up to me the other day. Do you think Ichiro was really a great player? I go, yeah. Yeah, but do you know what his war is? I go, I don't care. Like, I just know that guy was a great. Like Tony Gwynn. Oh, he wouldn't be great in today's game. I said, yes, he would. Yes. Rod Carew, yes. Wade Boggs, yes, they would be different. Wade Boggs once said, you want me to hit 25 home runs? I can, but that's not what I'm paid to do. But, you know, I know we want to kick these guys to the curb and like, yeah, but, you know, base hits and, you know, what's your on-base percentage, your slugging and war? And I go, I'll take those guys that you don't want. How's that? Yeah, Marv.
4: War? What is it good for?
0: Absolutely nothing.
4: Say it again.
0: Yeah, Paulie.
3: Nolan Ryan, by the way, 222 complete games in his career. That's more than the entire league will have this decade.
0: I remember the last time we had him on. This has been a while. I said, could you throw in the 90s? He said, if you gave me a couple of weeks, I could throw in the 90s. And I think he was 70-something at the time. Yeah, Paul.
3: Do you think going forward with Hall of Fame voting with Major League Baseball, it's going to be less about stats because batting average is down, home runs are up, starts are down for pitchers? It might be just a smell test, like that guy's in, that guy's not. I can't use numbers almost.
0: Is Jacob DeGrom a Hall of Famer? Like, I don't know anymore. And it used to be fun that you would have arguments, but now your argument is, I don't even know what we're arguing over. Like, what is a great stat? You don't have to have 20 wins to win the Cy Young. Hey, you can have 11 if you have quality starts in there. Yeah, Dylan.
2: I mean, even on the score bugs in baseball games now, they have OPS instead of batting average. Just to show you what direction things are heading in.
0: We got done with the show. I went back to the hotel, and then I saw bottom line. It said, no-hitter alert. And it was Dylan Cease. He took a no-hitter into the ninth. I flip over. Somebody bangs a base hit right then. I go, oh, dang. You know? The Blue Jays ended up winning. He threw 118 pitches, 81 for strikes. Didn't complete the game, but as soon as he gave up the hit, they took him out. Yes, Todd?
5: That no-hitter ceased to exist.
0: Thank you, Todd.
5: By the way. I had a by the way over your by the way, even though you're the host. I'm being rude right now. But we were talking about Chapman. Just last week, he broke the record for most strikeouts by a relief pitcher. Is that enough of a reason to be in the Hall of Fame where that's not enough?

0: Okay, but then you have the Yankees who struck out 17 times in back-to-back games. So I don't know what strikeouts mean anymore. Yes, Dylan.
1: Yeah, when the league average is 230, is that as impressive?
0: Yeah. Yes, Paul.
2: Going back to Jacob DeGrom, the pitcher, when his best days were with the Mets, he had back-to-back Cy Youngs, but he never had a season with more than 15 wins. He finished his career right now is 103-70. That's nice, but two Cy Youngs usually gets you in.
0: By the way, you can dial us up, 877-3DP Show. Operator Tyler's sitting by. He'll take your phone calls. Dylan will supply a poll question. Kyle Hamilton of the Ravens, he will join us coming up here in Lake Tahoe. If you had to tackle one of the two, Derrick Henry or Lamar Jackson? Now, he doesn't have to do that because they're teammates. But we'll talk to Kyle Hamilton of the Ravens, the Vikings head coach Kevin O'Connell, Mike McDonald of the Super Bowl champion Seahawks a little bit later on as well. Let's take a break. We're back after this. Dan Patrick Show. 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
18: Same guy. We talked to him yesterday. Actually, he's still trying to get his degree at Notre Dame. And he was taking an online class while he was with us. He had to check in with the professor. So we'll bring you a portion of that interview. It's a tradition unlike any other. It's the bomb-sniffing dog. Maggie is here. And Maggie gets a round of applause. Here comes Maggie.
19: Oh, good girl.
18: What a good dog this is. So here's Maggie. And Maggie's going to check out everything. Spend a little extra time over by Dylan there, Maggie.
20: That's the wrong kind of sniffing dog, oh, I think. Yeah.
18: Maggie's not going to find what you may have. No. Yes, Paulie.
19: I don't think the bomb sniffing dog should go near Fritzy, if you know what I mean.
18: Oh.
21: Yeah, there's that.
19: He
21: yeah.
19: leads the league in bombs.
18: Yeah. Look at that. What a gorgeous dog. Maggie is sniffing around. Okay, nothing to see there in the front row. Now here comes, here's the back row.
20: Maggie, I'm holding my breath.
18: Maggie with, whoa! Okay, Maggie spent a little extra time there.
21: What's going on here?
18: Uh-oh. Maggie? Maggie? Oh,
19: there's a pause there.
18: Good girl, Maggie.
21: Yeah, Maggie.
18: Ah, good girl. Yes, yes. You are a gorgeous dog.
20: She's a sheriff, too.
18: Yes, she is. She got a badge on.
20: Yeah.
18: Thank you, guys. Thank you for keeping us safe here. Man, those are gorgeous. I never know if I'm allowed to touch the dog, though. Like, if it's somebody, it's, you know, a comfort dog. You know, I don't know if I'm supposed to touch the dog. Yeah, Paul.
19: Maggie the dog stepped over my legs like Allen Iverson stepping over Tyronn Lue.
18: Oh, okay.
19: It was a message sent.
18: Crossed you up there? Yeah. Yes, Todd?
21: Do you trust the dog owners when, like, you see a dog, like, in a

0: shark or whatever.
1: No.
0: And they're like, you know, you could pet him. Or pet her, it's fine. You're going to be the one where your finger gets bit off.
1: I always lead with the back of my hand. I just let him smell you and then see. But yes,
0: she never does that. I can't believe she did that to you.
1: But the scene in Pink Panther when he goes up to the counter at that hotel and says to the guy, "Does your dog bite?" And the guy behind the counter goes, "No." And then he gets bit by the dog. "I thought you said your dog does not bite." "That is not my dog." What kind of poll question do we have for the first hour there?
2: Well, we got one from Todd off of our evening last night.
1: Okay.
2: How comfortable are you approaching a celebrity? Very. We're all just human beings. Or much trepidation, ... Too intimidating.
1: All right. I'll let you answer that.
0: For me, I'm not intimidated at all.
1: Okay.
0: Except for Barry Bonds, who treated me very terribly twice. But other than that, I'm you know, what are they going to say? I'm very busy right now. You know, I can't talk.
1: Well, it is part of your job, though, to do that.
0: Yeah, some of them are people we booked, or others I'm thanking them for coming on previously or whatever. And it's a good thing for me to schmooze and, you know, make myself known there.
1: Yes, Paul.
3: I don't go up to too many, but, like, if we've had someone on the show a bunch of times and we've never met them in person, like the first time I saw John Smoltz in person, I go, "John, Paul Papp, Dan Patrick Show, thanks for all the times you're coming on." And then I walk, unless they engage, and let them have their night to themselves.
1: Yes, Smoltz walks by me and he goes, "Hey." And I go, "Hey." And he goes, "It's my wife. We share the same birthday." And I go, "Wait, you share with her?" And he goes, "No, with you. I'm telling her that we have the same birthday." And I go, "Okay." And then he kept walking. I go, "May 15th. Thanks, John." Yes, Marvin.
4: Because I was mid-talk with Ray Allen.
1: Yeah.
4: And then John Smoltz comes up. And then Ray Allen gets Robert Sala, says, "Oh, he wants to meet you." It was such a weird, we're always like, man, Dan is somebody.
1: Yeah. Yes, Dylan.
2: Were you actually nervous about Robert Sala because you were racking your brain?
1: Yes. Because there was reason to probably be critical of him. I mean, let's be honest. But he was very nice, and his son wanted to meet me, and I'm like, okay, good. Now, Todd, we'll get Robert Sala on the show.
0: He was right. I went over to him, too. I say, I'm sure you're going to do it. I didn't know what to say.
1: Todd always does this. He's always cleaning up after me where I'm talking to somebody, and that's I'm the Trojan horse, and then Todd comes in after to say, "Hey, I'm Todd Fritz, Dan Patrick Show. We'd love to have you on." So that's your.
0: Yeah, I'm trying to be the closer. So. And then I say, you know, "I'm sure you'll do a great job with the Titans. Best of luck to you." And then I, like Paul said, then you walk away because they don't want to engage for 20 minutes.
1: His bald head looked great. It was mid-season.
3: Great
1: form.
3: Skull.
1: Yes, Dylan.
2: I don't think you should be held accountable for anything you say about anyone while they're on the Jets. I think that's fair game.
1: Yeah, Paul.
3: Here's an example before we get to our guest. Let's say we ran into Tony Romo last night, who we historically have poked on this show.
1: Yes, we have.
3: Would you go up to him? Would you sit back?
1: I would walk up to him. I would. Look, you got to take the Band-Aid off. As somebody who told me, now this is years ago, Dick Young, legendary sports writer, tough guy, curmudgeon, you know, critical of everybody, New York Daily News. And he said, "Kid," he called me kid. He didn't know my name. He said, "Kid, show up." And I, you know, so I was saying, you know, I'm trying to figure out how to kind of adopt this New York attitude with the media. And he said, "Show up. If you show up, they'll respect you. Even if you said something negative, you show up." And I always remembered that if you just say, "Hey, you got something to say to me in person, you can. If you're mad at me, great. But, you know, sometimes it gets awkward. Sometimes." All right. Kyle Hamilton, he's an all-pro and a pro bowler, and he plays for the Ravens. We got a chance to talk to him yesterday after he finished his practice round. And I asked him, what does the gallery say to him when he's playing?
5: I'm honestly pat on the back a little bit. There is a lot of good shots from the gallery, which I appreciate. Even if it wasn't a great shot, it was very positive.
1: But no football talk?
5: Not a lot of football talk. There's some Steelers chirping for sure. A lot of Ravens out here, though, which is crazy to see. Like, it's still surreal seeing people in my jersey at this point.
1: But when you show up in Baltimore, are you told to hate the Steelers?
5: I think it happens just by osmosis at a certain point. It's just, you see the pictures around the buildings, they're showing you videos here and there, and it's like, okay. And then you get into a game week, and you can feel the intensity kind of heighten a little bit.
1: Anybody come close to Pittsburgh that you despise?

0: Despise is a strong word.
1: Okay. Well, is hate?
0: Hate might be stronger.
1: Okay.
0: Dislike for a week. Yeah,
1: okay.
0: Yeah,
1: yeah, yeah, like. Yeah.
0: I mean, it's. I feel like AFC North kind of has that whole notion just across the whole, all four teams. The Bengals defensively, as a Ravens defense, have had our number since I've been here. Jamar and Joe, I feel like they always go for like record games against us. So it's always, that's like an extra chip on our shoulder going into games. We had a shutout against them this year, which felt good, but it's all across the board. I mean, doesn't matter anybody's records. Somebody could be 11-2.
1: Like Cleveland's going to give you grief?
0: Yeah. I mean, 11-2 versus 2-11. The parity in this division is crazy. So
1: we're talking to Kyle Hamilton, the Ravens safety, 3-time Pro Bowler, 2-time. Okay. We got to do something about the Pro Bowl designation.
0: Yeah.
1: Okay. You can't be the fourth alternate and be listed as a Pro Bowl player on your resume.
0: Fair.
1: Okay. So what I'm thinking is you have one team Pro Bowl. That's it. That's the honor. You're a Pro Bowler. I maybe there's asterisk for guys who were, you know, second or third team Pro Bowl, but you can't be. We got to fill a roster. You know, we need to have Brett Hundley come in and be a quarterback here. I mean, no offense, but I'm just saying. Okay.
0: Yeah.
1: Okay. What do you think?
0: Yeah, I mean, it's obviously an honor to be a part of that I guess fraternity of playing in the Pro Bowl. And I know people have certain things to say, and it's kind of lost its way across the years, but I mean, it's still an honor at the end of the day. But I mean, it's fan, coaches, player vote. It's a way to get fans involved. And what I think needs to change is the fifth-year options for players and incentives are attached to Pro Bowls and not All Pros.
1: Yeah.
0: I feel like All Pros definitely carry more weight.
1: Oh, sure.
0: And then, I mean, if you think about it, fans are having like direct impact on how much money you're making. Which is true and false. Obviously, ticket sales translate to revenue, translate the players getting paid. But at the same time, like, fans shouldn't be able, I don't think, to vote on your play depending whether or not like you get a bigger contract.
1: How do you feel about people knowing how much you make?
0: It's kind of weird, for sure, especially when they bring it up. But obviously, it's kind of taboo. But no matter what your profession is. But I mean, it's part of the job. It's part for the course.
1: But how do they bring? They're bringing it up in a negative way.
0: No, it's more of a. I guess. I mean, when I get it, it's like your privilege kind of way. But I mean, I didn't just come into that money. I mean, I kind of worked for it a little bit. I would think. But you know, it is what it is. There's worse problems.
1: And you're working on your degree from Notre Dame.
0: I am.
1: As we speak, you're working.
0: Don't tell my professor that. But
1: how important is it to get that degree?
0: Super important. I think that's probably 60% of the reason I went there. You know, I almost went to UGA. I'm an Atlanta kid, grew up an hour from Athens. And
1: how did they close you at Notre Dame?
0: I really don't know, looking back on it. It was cold. My dorm had no AC. It's far from home. But I think it's everything other than that. It's the people. It's the relationships. It's the alumni network. It's the pedigree, not only on the football field, but off it. You know, you can be walking down the hall of your dorm and meet somebody whose dad has connection here, and then you are good friends. And then, you know, 10 years when I'm done playing football, I may have a good relationship with them, and then, you know, I got a good job.
1: Oh, so. That alumni is so powerful.
0: Yeah, yeah.
1: Do you think Marcus Freeman does a party pump before he goes out for a game?
0: A party pump?
1: Like he...
0: Oh. No, I think, I mean, from experience, he walks around like that.
1: Oh, he does? He's,
0: yeah. He's got the blown up arms and everything.
1: Yeah, he's.
0: I know he works out a good bit though.
1: Yeah,
0: yeah. It's not by accident.
1: Since you're a Notre Dame guy, expansion. Do you care? Do you care if they join a conference?
0: I don't want them to join a conference. It's kind of a. I mean, we're kind of stuck up, how we are. Like it's. I mean, who really? What other college football programs can survive without a conference? Like,
1: but you had to embrace people. Hating Notre Dame.
0: Yeah, for sure. I love it. It's like Notre Dame's like Yankees, Cowboys. Like it's, you know, popular teams that half the country hates, but half the country loves. And we're always going to have fans on the road wherever we go. And, you know, I know there's some people out there that hear that and don't like it, but it is what it is.
1: Did you get to tackle Derrick Henry before he became a teammate?
0: Yeah, well, I tried. we played Tennessee in London. I actually only played one half of that game because I got kicked out. And then I think I missed a tackle on him, so I almost tackled him.

0: But other than that, I don't think so. I'm glad I don't have to anymore.
1: There's some people who make business decisions on Derrick Henry, right?
0: Yeah. Yeah, you're playing the long game.
1: But how do you make a business decision? I'm going to act like I'm going to tackle him. Maybe go for the ankles, I'm guessing.
0: Yeah, I mean, it depends who you are. Like, if you're 175-pound corner and he gets on the edge, it's like, do your best. Like, but if you're a linebacker in the hole, like, you kind of got to do what you got to do. Film's probably going to not be fun, but, you know, you got to stick your neck out there.
1: Okay, but if I gave you the choice of trying to track down Lamar or Derek.
0: I'm glad I don't have to do either, honestly.
1: But just in case.
0: If I had
1: hypothetical.
0: Like Lamar in the open field?
1: Yeah.
0: Or Derek in the open field?
1: Yeah.
0: I mean, this is a lose-lose. I mean, I'd probably say Lamar, just because, like, he might run out of bounds, he might slide, or he might juke me. And then Derek, he's definitely going to try to, like, run me over, stiff-arm me. So Lamar's probably the easier tackle.
1: Maybe. He's not going to hurt you, but he might hurt your ego.
0: Yeah. But at least you're on the field next snap.
1: Derek is going to hurt you and hurt your ego as well.
0: Yeah, I've seen it a lot. I've seen it a lot firsthand.
1: I don't think they've ever listed anybody on the IR for ego. So
0: the IR would be full. It would be nobody playing.
1: A humbling game.
0: Yeah.
1: Hey, great to see you.
0: Thank you.
1: Good luck with your degree.
0: I appreciate it.
1: And getting married.
0: Yes, next April.
1: Is it going to be like a Taylor Swift, Travis Kelce type thing?
0: No, not. If they're A-list, we're probably sitting around G-list, which I'm proud to say. But Reese Dom, high school sweetheart, shout out Reese, whatever camera looking to. She went to South Carolina, good girl. Getting married at the Four Seasons next year, so it'll be a good time.
1: Okay.
0: I might have given up too much.
1: I was going to say.
0: Yeah, hopefully nobody just comes to the wedding. I didn't give a specific date. But.
1: Yeah, Paul.
2: Open bar, oysters, what are you doing?
0: Yeah, you guys can go. We can do this at the wedding.
1: I like it. Thanks for stopping by.
0: Thank you, I appreciate it.
1: That's Kyle Hamilton, the Ravens safety. Yeah, all of a sudden he's given us the hotel and, you know, the coordinates there and when to show up. And I'm going, I don't know if you want to share that much information. All right, we'll take a break. We will settle on our poll question. Coming up next hour, Kevin O'Connell, the Vikings head coach. And I don't know if he was too comfortable answering the question about his quarterbacking situation. Also, Mike McDonald, the Seahawks head coach, a little bit later on as well. We're back after this with our play of the day. 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
6: Carl Armstrong hits a high fly ball deep right center field. Cows are back at the track near the wall. Gone! Second home run of the night for Pete Crow Armstrong, and the Cubs take the lead. 4-3 over the Orioles here in the fifth. It's the third Cub home run this spring.
7: That's courtesy of the Cubs Radio Network. PCA now has 21 home runs on the season. He's the first player to reach 20 homers, 20 stolen bases this season. And keep in mind, he was 30-30 last year, 31 homers, 35 steals. 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The way tire buying should be. I ran into Anthony Anderson from Black-ish, and he laughed because he came into the Man Cave in New York years ago, and I said, I think you took Black-ish from Jewish, and he laughed, and I brought it up again to him last night. I said, did you ever think about maybe doing a show, you know, Jewish instead of Black-ish? And he laughed, you know, you put that hyphen in there. Todd got a big kick out of it as well.
8: I love that.
7: Yeah, of course you do. And then everybody was geeking out over Sanjay Gupta last night. So my backroom guys are going, hey, is it okay if we walk up to somebody and get a picture? I said, well, who? They said, the guy from CNN is here. I go, who? They go, Sanjay Gupta. And I go, sure, go up. So Mario, the eyes and ears of the show, he goes, my dad's a big fan of Sanjay Gupta. I go, okay, go ask, you know, get a picture. So he got a picture with Sanjay Gupta, and I was like, okay. A lot of other people in the room, but I did say to the Danettes, I said, let's not bother people. If somebody, we get included in a picture, great, but let's not go up to Larry David and say, can I get a picture? Yes, Dylan.
9: Yeah, they were like introducing, you know, people who worked for NBC and people affiliated with the tournament and stuff. They're like, and you've probably seen this guy on CNN, Sanjay Gupta. And everyone was like, really?
7: Yes, Marvin.
10: I did go up to Steph Curry's security guard. We bonded last year because we both had hats on. He's like, I like your hat. I like your hat. And somebody was like, how do you know him? I was like, last year we just bonded over a fitted hat. And then we saw him at a Super Bowl when we went to the Warriors game.
7: Yeah.
10: I was like, oh, man, friends, you know somebody that you don't know their name?
7: Yeah.
10: Oh, what's up, man? And that's how it was. Old friends.
7: It's got to be awkward for NBC to have us in there because there's all these famous people, and then we kind of come in like our gang, you know, the old show, The Little Rascals. Like, we kind of come in, you know, we look like a mess, but it was good. You know, we congregate by the bar. Oh, yes, Todd.
8: But we got a little shout out. They were talking about who's here and Dan and the Danettes are here.
7: Oh, I know.
8: I thought we were supposed to stand up and wave, but we're like, we probably should not
7: Todd,
8: do that.
7: I know. Todd was ready to stand up, and I go, no, no, no.
8: Well, the Olympic medalist, you know,
7: I know.
8: Like,
7: yeah,
8: yeah,
7: the Kachuk brothers were there, you know. But nobody was standing up. But
8: no.
7: Todd thought it was time to, hey, and the Dan and the Danettes. And then Todd went, I go, no. Yes, Marvin.
10: The most fascinating thing yesterday before, not during the parents meeting, was you talking to Jason Kelce after yesterday's show.
7: Oh, my goodness.
10: And watching 11-year-old girls scream for Jason Kelce. I was like, the power of Taylor Swift, the biggest pop star on earth, the brother-in-law of Taylor Swift,
7: yeah,
10: was getting all of these, Jason, how do you know the center from the Philadelphia Eagles?
7: Yeah. It was, I mean, there's real power in that. You could see that. And, he even said to me, because we had the bet, and Todd paid off yesterday, took a wedding cake to the face because he didn't think that Travis and Taylor would get married. And, I told him about it, and I said, it'd be great if you smashed Todd in the face. He said, look, I want to apologize. I just don't want to bring attention to the wedding. He goes, yeah, I'd just rather not. And I said, that's fine. I understand that. And then we ended up talking for 25 minutes where he's, you know, just chipping and putting. And And Paulie said, you know what? We should just say, we're not going to ask one question about the wedding. We want to talk football, because that's what we talked about. I didn't bring up the wedding when I was talking to him, other than Sandler officiating. He goes, man, it was really cool. He goes, like, what a sensitive guy. He goes, he just nailed it. And then I did say to Jason, I said, did you cry? And he goes, I did. He goes, I think I didn't cry at my own wedding, but I cried at this wedding. And I go, all right. He goes, but I cry anytime. Yeah, Paulie.
0: But like Marvin said, Jason Kelce was really famous for an offensive lineman before all this happened. And then he enters a different building of fame where different people recognize you at the airport. Like 11-year-olds are probably walking up to him.
7: Well, you could see with the galleries here, Steph Curry usually has the biggest gallery. Just because of the Bay Area, the proximity, people.

0: driving over. But Kelsey's going to have a big gallery there. And he goes, I'm not any good at golf. I said, it's not going to matter with this crowd. They're going to be rooting you on. Update the poll results, Dylan.
1: Yeah, Dan, how comfortable are you approaching a celebrity, yet very we're all humans or much trepidation? 55% say much trepidation.
0: Yeah. It depends on the environment.
1: Yeah.
0: You know, here where everybody knows that you're going to be approached by people wanting autographs or pictures, it's different. Yes, Todd.
2: And the heads of state actually said, you know, at the event, you know, please, if the hosts of these shows are out here and they want to invite you on.
0: Wait, heads of state?
2: No, like the NBC executives, they were speaking.
0: They're not the heads of state.
2: They encourage the
0: 1 hour in the books on this Thursday. One more item, we close out hour one. Hey, dude. That's what I say to Todd.
2: Yeah.
0: Yeah. Hey, dude. But I'm really saying something more than just, hey, dude, how are you? I'm saying, hey, dude, wipes.
2: Let me just tell you, I smelled those holiday July 4th ice pop things, and I almost put it in the wrong orifice, for lack of a better word. It smelled just like those red, white, and blue bomb pops.
0: Wait, you were going to taste it?
2: I smelled it because it said, you know, like bomb pop with a holiday flavor, whatever. And I'm like, I'm looking at it, and I gave it a smell, and it smelled just like the ices, like the bomb pop. And for a split second, I'm like, my tongue kind of jumped out just to kind of like, it was an instinctual thing. I'm like, wait a second, that's not for that.
0: You can use them elsewhere, other
2: that's
0: places.
2: What you're supposed to use.
0: 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They're handing out brown cards now. 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
3: 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In World Cup qualifying in South America, that is Argentina, Brazil, Colombia, Uruguay, Bolivia in altitude. Paraguay gave up 6 goals. So to score 3 goals in the first half against them, that tells you it's there.
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2: 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Glad to have you on board. Biggest names in sports and entertainment will tee it up right here at the American Century Championship, Lake Tahoe. And celebrity bragging rights on the line this week in NBC Peacock and NBC Sports Network. If you're watching on Peacock, thank you for downloading the app. And that is a real live picture behind me if you're watching. It's that beautiful here. It's going to be a upper 70s and blue skies. The lake looks great, but I'm told it is freezing. I talked to somebody yesterday, and they said, do you know that lake is really cold? And I go, yes. Go, nobody told us it looks really refreshing. I said, well, where do you think they're getting the water from? Probably the snow on the mountains. And I think there's some shrinkage that went on yesterday. Yes, Dylan.
4: Yeah, it's kind of crazy because if you look at the color of the water, it looks like the Caribbean.
2: Yeah.
4: So you're like, that must be a nice warm water. It's not at all.
2: Stat of the day brought to you by Panini America, the official trading cards of the Dan Patrick Show. We'll talk to the head coach of the world champion Seattle Seahawks, Mike McDonald. Kevin O'Connell, the Vikings head coach, will join us. And we'll talk about the open competition at the quarterbacking position for the Minnesota Vikings. Also, Austin Reeves of the Lakers is set to join us tomorrow. Steve Young, he is here participating. We'll talk to the Hall of Famer as well. And scheduled to talk to the commissioner, Kathy Engelbert. The commissioner, Caitlin Clark, was kind of back last night. She had limited minutes, the back issue. But set to talk to the WNBA commissioner tomorrow on the program. 877-3DP-SHOW. Email address, dp@danpatrick.com. Twitter handle, a DP show. World Cup today, France and Morocco. That's the only match. Justin Verlander announces that he will retire, and he'll retire as a first ballot Hall of Famer. And we started looking at some of the pitchers who might be. Now, we're talking starting pitching. I don't know how we're going to be able to look at numbers moving forward and say, okay, what is the line now? Imagine pitchers who didn't get in and because of their numbers compared, you know, to those, their constituents, their, you know, fellow competitors now, and they missed their time on the ballot. Now, maybe, you know, the Veterans Committee will put some of these pitchers in who put up really impressive numbers, but they didn't get in because at the time you were looking at their numbers and you go, oh, you only have 240 wins. Now, 240 wins, you're first ballot Hall of Famer. But for Justin Verlander, quite a career, and we'll announce his retirement. Dylan, poll question from hour one. What are we going with in hour two?
4: Well, Dan, from hour one, how comfortable are you approaching a celebrity? Very, we're all humans, or much trepidation? 56% say much trepidation.
2: All right. I like the Todd puts in there, we're all humans.
5: If you think about it, if you get nervous about, you know, public speaking or meeting a person, if you think for a second, we're just all people with, you know, we put our shirts on, pants on.

0: the same way we do and all that kind of stuff. You know what I'm saying? That was your opportunity to do your Lou Holtz thing.
1: Oh, I know.
0: You're not going to do it.
1: No, I'm the host here. All right? Yeah. I
0: queued you up to do your little
1: I know. Thank you, Todd. I don't need to. Yes, Paulie.
2: They can get more awkward, though, by where you are. I was in the bathroom at the event last night and at the urinal, and I go to wash my hands, confirmed.
1: Uh-huh.
2: And I look to my left, and it's Sean McDonough. And he actually said, hey, like, he watches the show. And I was like, I wasn't going to say hi while you're at the urinal. He goes, that's a pro move. But, like, even at the urinal, you never know.
1: Yeah. A lot of luminaries, a lot of celebrities here. People that you probably won't be able to see again in person. But, I find it awkward. And I'm kind of well-known in these circles, but I wouldn't have walked up to Larry David unless Larry David walked by and he looked at me and he goes, eh. And I go, eh. And then, he kind of slipped away out of the room. Yes, Dylan?
3: Yeah, I just assume I'm going to be bothering them, so I just opt not to generally.
1: Well, the way you look, too, I would probably opt, against that.
3: No? This isn't doing it for you?
1: No, there's... certainly a Unabomber look to you today.
3: Well, and with me looking like the Unabomber and Todd's notebook back here, we've got the whole package.
1: Yeah. Yes, Todd.
0: Is the awkwardness the initial saying hi to someone just out of the blue, or is it the then what do I do after I say hi? And
1: yes.
0: And they say, now I'm standing there and I just walk away. It's just weird. That becomes weird, I guess.
1: Yes. And that I think it's the second question that you ask that's really important and what that leads to.
0: Just wanted to say hi. I'm going to go get some tacos.
1: Yeah. But that's it. Just, hey, wanted to say hi. And, hope you're having a great day. Yeah, Paul.
2: Years ago, I was at this Super Bowl, like a suite at a Super Bowl, I think in Jacksonville. I went in with some salespeople from ESPN, and there was a lot of bigwigs at this. And you weren't there, so I didn't have the buffer of you. And I look over, and there's Paul McCartney in the room. And I was like, that's a different level of fame.
1: Yeah, you can't
2: I mean,
1: do that.
2: A really different level of fame. And he was like 10 feet away from me, and I fought. I go, I'm not going to go bother him. And I did not. Of course, everything's pulling you to do it. But you have to fight it.
1: And he doesn't like taking pictures. I think he's very cordial with people, but he doesn't like taking pictures. I mean, certain athletes, I think Bill Russell didn't like signing autographs. Very, very rare that he would sign an autograph, which is fine. I think an athlete says, I give you everything that I can give you in my job. But then, you probably have a separation there a little bit where... some guys aren't comfortable doing it. Yes, Todd.
0: But if you really admire someone, or even if you're shy or you think it's going to be weird, and there's a very good chance you're never going to meet them ever in your life, like it's such an opportunity, even if it's a quick hello, and even if they roll their eyes or they aren't friendly at all, at least you tried. And that was your one moment in your life that you can meet Paul McCartney or whomever. I think you got to go for it.
1: No, you got to read the room. You don't have any sensor. You know, when you have that beeping when you back up, you don't have that beeping.
0: I choose not to listen. I hear it faintly in the background, but I'm like, whatever that sound is.
1: Well, I can tell. Once again, I'm back to Dylan Dreyer, wonderful lady who works for the Today Show. And Todd is infatuated with Dylan Dreyer.
0: I didn't tell her I had a crush on her. I didn't say anything.
1: Well, no, you shouldn't say that.
0: I know. I almost did.
1: But you said it to me. He goes, there's Dylan Dreyer. And I go, okay. Should I go up and say something? I go, no, you don't say anything.
0: You're Dylan Dreyer from the Today Show. You do the weather. I know who you are. I like you.
1: All right, so poll question for hour two is going to be what?
3: Well, we got some options here, Dan. Best pitcher, I guess you could say the last two decades, last 2010s, Verlander, Scherzer, Kershaw, okay. Other.
1: Okay.
3: All Hall of Famers.
1: Yeah, yeah. So what's the question?
3: Which one's the best pitcher?
1: Oh, okay.
3: I know you're probably going to say Kershaw.
1: Yeah. Yeah. anything else?
3: Do you want me to do some other ones?
1: Well, I don't know. I mean,
3: all right. Well, we were talking about David Wells. Which is more impressive, David Wells' drunk perfect game or Doc Ellis's LSD no-hitter?
1: I'm going to say David Wells.
3: He looked rough.
1: Yeah. He always looks rough.
3: But in that game.
1: Yes, he did. Let me get a couple of phone calls in here. Will in California. Hi, Will. Good morning. What do you have for me?
4: Morning. 611-90 and 80. You were talking about Verlander, and that something I wanted to talk to you about a long time is all the injuries to pitchers. so many getting Tommy John surgery. And my theory

0: is a simple one. The problem is technique. Most pitchers now pitch standing up. When Paul Skeens came up, I told my friend, let's just wait around until he goes to Tommy John. And the person to talk to is Nolan Ryan, and I invite the younger people to YouTube Nolan Ryan and watch him pitch. He threw his body toward the batter. He bent his right leg and thrust himself toward the batter. You pitch with your legs, and Ryan always said that. He worked out by running in knee-deep water. And the pitchers today, when you pitch with your arm instead of your body and your legs, these injuries are inevitable.
1: Yeah, but they're aware of this. There's so much involved in science. And thank you for the phone call. I mean, Skeen's legs are, you know, tree trunks. Verlander, same way. You know, you go back to Koufax, the way he pitched, or Tom Seaver, the way he pitched. Nolan Ryan, yes, it starts from the ground up with these guys. And, yes, it's inevitable that you're going to have one Tommy John, maybe two Tommy Johns. But they think of it, an ex-pitcher told me this a couple of weeks ago. He said you can actually come back stronger after Tommy John surgery. It used to be like, hey, I don't know what I'm going to be like when I come back, but I got a fresh ligament here. Like, I'm good. And, you know, just the wear and tear. I was talking to Ray Allen last night, and I said, have you had surgeries? He said, I just had my hip redone. I go, why would your hip need, explain, you know, you're running miles and miles and miles and miles. And he said, I'm going to have to get the other one done as well. So the wear and tear, it's not always when you're playing, it's after. You know, these guys get to be 50 or 60. Although Marcus Allen, we saw him last night, he could still give you a couple of carries. I asked Vince Coleman when I saw him, Vincent Van Gogh, I said, you know, can you still run? He goes, oh, no, I walk. And here's one of the fastest guys who's ever played in baseball. Let's see. Michael in Houston. Hi, Mike. What's on your mind today?
2: B.A. The commissioner doesn't realize what's going on here. He's got something genuine. And what's going to happen is he don't protect Clayton Clark, a lot of fans are going to stop showing up, and what's going to happen, you're going to see some of these franchises go under. And she's put money in a lot of people's pockets. And not only that, I like watching the WNBA, especially I watch Dallas, Las Vegas, Minnesota, and New York. And there's just some great teams out there.
1: Yeah, well, we'll talk to the commissioner, and we'll ask her those questions about how do you – try not to be perceived as favoritism to Caitlin Clark. That's the tricky part of this. You're the commissioner of the league. Everybody knows the meal ticket and the person who has changed the game, changed the finances of the game, expansion, changed how much money you're making, the travel involved. Everybody knows that. But as the commissioner, how do you give the appearance of not going out of your way to show favoritism? Now, to me, when I watch, it feels like they're going out of their way to not show any favoritism to the detriment of Caitlin Clark. She's a great player, but with that bad back, she's young, but you wonder what, you know, how much durability she's going to have moving forward. If you go to a WNBA game, and Marvin has worked quite a few of these WNBA games, this isn't, you know, your old school, you know, girls basketball. This is physical. I find it more physical than the NBA. They allow more physicality in the WNBA. And I want to ask the commissioner about that. Now, she might say, well, that's just your perception, which is true, but I've been watching basketball for 60 years. So I have a pretty good sample size to go on here. Yeah, Marv.
3: Yeah, when Caitlin Clark first got into the WNBA, people were like, oh, they're being rough just on her. That screamed to me, you don't watch the WNBA, you've never watched it.
1: Yeah.
3: Obviously, you watch it because of Caitlin Clark, because she is the phenomenon, so that's completely understandable. But if you've watched the WNBA, it's just par for the course.
1: Yeah, Paulie.
4: It does feel like an odd situation the commissioner's in. If she issues some directive that protects one player, that actually would backfire. Now these players will feel alienated and not backed by their commissioner, and they may enforce it on the court even more. It's more about the referees, I think it is these days.
1: Yeah, and I don't know what kind of referendum, edict, message that's sent to these officials. Officials don't like to be told what to do. They want to call the game how they want to call it.

0: And with Caitlin Clark, it's tricky to call a game with her. But my point is, if you can call a game with Steph Curry, why can't you call a game with Caitlin Clark? They move constantly. They're shooting deep. You're trying to rough them up. You're trying to get into their jump shot. You're trying to be physical with them. And somehow Steph Curry has survived in the NBA. Caitlin Clark, it feels like they're allowing a little bit more physicality. Matt in L.A. Hi, Matt. What do you have for me today?
1: Hey, good morning. Welcome back. 61185. You know the saying, absence makes the heart grow fonder. I actually missed Fritzy. And it's amazing. And a follow-up question to that. I'm not sure. Was there an official switch from Fritzy to Todd? And was there a reason for that? Appreciate you guys and welcome back.
0: Okay. How about that? Matt missed you during the break.
2: I missed Matt too. That was very nice. I appreciate that.
0: When did you stop being Todd and you became Fritzy?
2: I don't know if he was asking me or asking you guys how you were Fritzy. I'm always Fritzy on the show.
0: Yeah.
2: Sometimes I'm Todd and I lost a D along the way because of my behavior or something I said.
0: Yeah, you're Fritzy.
2: Yeah.
0: But I just say thank you, Todd. But yeah, for the most part, you're Fritzy.
2: Yeah.
0: Yes, Dylan.
3: I think I've always called Todd, actually.
0: Hmm. Okay.
2: Sometimes yeah. Toddy Joe, TJ. You have a couple of little nicknames.
3: Todd Stewart.
2: We're close like that.
0: Instead of Rod Stewart, Lake Todd Ho.
3: Lake Todd Ho.
2: We're workshopping. This is good.
0: Yeah. Let me see. Ryan in Detroit. Hi, Ryan. What do you have for me?
4: Yeah, hey, Dan. Good to have you guys back. I got two quick comments and then a request of Fritzy. First comment, I did a triathlon there in Lake Tahoe, and I can 100% confirm there was shrinkage.
0: Yeah.
4: Second comment is, I love how you normalize all these celebrity interactions. I think it, you know, it kind of pulls the fans in closer, and it's really nice to have that experience through your lens.
0: Well, and look, I want to give them their space. I want to be professional, but I'm uncomfortable walking up unless there's something that I've already had a relationship with, or, you know, there's certain guys that I just don't walk up to. I don't really know. And then there's other ones that, you know, we've had on the show. And so I'm just like you. If you meet somebody, you know, you're kind of nervous about, what do I say? And as I said to Todd, it's always the second thing that you bring up. You can say, hey, great to see you, Dan Patrick. Oh, yeah, I know who you are. Hey, you look great, Bubba. Are you playing in the tournament? No. Then the next question is really important. I even said to somebody, Roger Clemens, I go, how's the family?
5: That's a fallback.
0: I didn't. Yeah, because I don't know. There's something uncomfortable maybe a little bit with our relationship. We're not a relationship, but just, you know, what I do and what he did. Maybe, you know, a little history there. And that's when I was like, okay, I'm going to say hello. And then I'll go, how's the family? And then he tells me about his grandkids, 4 grandkids, and his son is still playing, and, you know, so that was it. Yes, Tom.
2: But even something as generic as how's the family could be tricky unless you're 100% sure. Me and the lady, we just split up a couple of weeks ago, as a matter of fact. Thanks for bringing it up.
0: I've done that before recently where I go, hey, how's the family? Well, and then I go, oh, my God, like what? And then it's, well, you know, we separated. Oh, okay. Well, okay. And then you're going, okay, maybe he can help me out and say something. He goes, no. It's, you know, nobody knew about it. You know, I just want to say, like, okay. Yes, Paul.
6: It happened to me just yesterday morning. I ran into a media person, no name, and I said, how's the family? He goes, oh, I don't have kids. I go, oh, and I knew he was married. I just assumed he had kids because he was like 45 years old. And then I'm like, is it awkward? Can he not have kids? I'm like, in my mind, I'm going, what did I do wrong?
0: Yeah. That's when somebody, that's happened to me before, and somebody will go, oh, we have dogs. And then I'll go, oh, okay, well, how are the dogs? Got pictures, you know? Good boy, come here. Yes, Mark.
7: How's the families in the same vein of, how are you? No. I really don't care how you're doing or how the family is. It's just a nice way of being polite when you don't have anything else to say. When somebody goes up and you say, oh, man, how are you? Oh, well, you know, I lost my leg. Great.
6: Well, you would know that. You would see that.
0: You would see I didn't have my leg.

0: Yes, Todd. What?
1: We would hope the celebrity can bail that person out that you're going
0: they
1: up
0: can.
1: To. And just even if they don't have any kids and they just live alone up in the woods somewhere, just say, everybody's fine. Thanks for asking. You don't have to. No one needs to know the specifics anyway, like Marvin's saying.
0: Yeah, Paulie.
2: My new one these days is, where are you living these days? And I did that yesterday, and the guy goes, oh, I've been in Austin, Texas for 30 years. I'm like, oh.
0: Yeah.
2: Where you're living these days is like, I'm kind of interested in what you're doing.
0: But did you move in Austin? Like, did you move to another house there? Yes, Dylan.
3: Yeah, I'm with Marvin. Even if your life is in shambles, just say fine.
0: Well, nobody wants to hear.
3: No.
0: Like all the health things I went through, and then somebody will say, hey, how you feeling? I go, do you really want to know? Because you don't. How about we just move on, you know? Here, sit down for an hour, and I'll let you know about my health issues. Yes, Marvin.
4: The only time last year when Grant Hill was on the show, he really wanted to know how you were doing because of the health scare, and you guys kind of talked about your different health issues. And you know, we're like, oh, you know, this, that, and the third. You guys are going back and forth. So he really cared about how you were feeling.
0: Yes, because I talked to him about stem cell, and I said it might help your ankle. And he said, would you give me information on that? And I appreciated that. Yes, Mark.
4: Seeing his ankle and
0: man,
4: he went through so much.
0: He almost lost, you know, they almost amputated. All right, let me take a break here. Kevin O'Connell, the Vikings head coach, will join us. Mike McDonald, Seattle head coach, will join us as well. Back after this, Dan Patrick Show. When we travel, we're ready to go. 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
10: An unbelievable job with this setup. The background here, we're right off the driving range. Now, I'm going to jinx myself, but we've only had a couple of stray golf balls come close here. But I think Rich Eisen, I don't know if he did it on purpose last year, but one we had, you know, a missile that came in here last year. Yes, Dylan.
11: Well, it's nice you have that big pole protecting you from any slices coming in.
10: Well, we had a glass wall last year, so I don't know what happened here. Maybe, I mean, we're at Edgewood. I don't want to live on the edge here with this, but I've got to trust everybody behind me. This is where somebody, if they do have a grudge against me, oh, I'm so sorry. Didn't mean to shank it over there. If and Tony Romo's a good golfer. If Romo hits it over here, you know that's probably on purpose. How many years did Kevin O'Connell play in the NFL, Paulie?
12: He was a quarterback at San Diego State. He was a Patriot, a Lion, a Jet, a Dolphin, a Charger. So he played 5 seasons with like 7 different teams.
10: All right. He is the Minnesota Vikings head coach. He stopped by yesterday after his practice round. Now, he won Coach of the Year in 2020.

0: 2024, and that's where I started the conversation by asking Coach where he keeps his award.
1: Kind of a replica Lombardi trophy after the 21 Super Bowl.
0: Okay.
1: It's got a couple of those things.
0: Okay. All right. But if I walk in the house, I don't know what you do for a living.
1: No. No. No.
0: Like jerseys up in the living room, bedroom.
1: You got to travel. You got to either go to the basement or into the office to see anything. I'm hoping the goal I think about every single day is bringing a Lombardi trophy to the Minnesota Vikings. We got the greatest fans in the world and an unbelievable football history with the Vikings that I've really admired learning about but we need a Lombardi trophy, and it's the hardest thing to do in sports, but our fans deserve it.
0: Were you ever picked up by a team and they were playing the team that you were on? Am I making up a story that I didn't know if you helped with information?
1: Mark Brunell told me one time, once they figure out you can't play, try to get two more years in. That's a guy that played 20. That's a guy that played 20 years, and he's one of a very close friend of mine, actually the quarterback coach of the Detroit Lions. But I started here, and you get released that first time. I was with New England, ended up in a roundabout way getting to the New York Jets.
0: Yes.
1: And then we played the Patriots, and a couple weeks later, and I might not always been able to throw it from point A to point B, but I was going to take every last note. I was going to learn every possible thing I could being around the greatest coach of all time, the greatest quarterback of all time.
0: So they just downloaded.
1: I had some information,
0: okay.
1: But I had to be smart about it. You couldn't give it all at once. It was like, hey, I'm going to, hey, about 60-70%. There's more where that came from.
0: What's your favorite Brady story? Did you ever go out drinking with him?
1: No.
0: The early Brady years.
1: I would say, so I came in post that 07 Giants Super Bowl where they had won all the way up until that game in Arizona.
0: Okay.
1: And then I came in then. He actually got hurt that year. And then the following year was 09. And I've become pretty close with him just because, now what he's doing. And obviously the best thing about him is he had no reason in the world to be a great teammate to me. I wasn't around him very long. He's the greatest to ever live at what he does. And he was a great teammate. He pushed everybody around that organization to get better. And, cares about what I'm doing now. And we stay in touch. And I think that's probably, that's the best story of it all, that he even wants to, carry on a friendship. That makes him a great teammate.
0: How often did you get yelled at by Belichick?
1: It was more, I remember these super impactful moments, because I think it's changed now. I haven't been there since, but they now just have a facility and they have practice fields right there. But you used to have to walk from the top shelf there outside Gillette Stadium, practice fields, through the stadium, through the indoor or through the tunnel, back to the everyday locker room. And I'll never forget two or three times, just these times where it was basically Bill and myself had somehow timed it up to walk back to the locker room. And it's not a short walk. It's, so you got to make a decision. Are you going to hang back or are you going to maybe push past them? But a couple of those times where, he just pulls you aside, and that was the greatness, those one-on-one times of telling you exactly, and maybe it wasn't a fundamental thing. Maybe it wasn't, exactly something that was tied to one individual play from practice, but it was big picture, it was understanding, it was preparation, it was all these things that, looking back on it now, I totally understand why he has been one of the best to ever do it, for sure.
0: Help me understand an open competition at quarterback. Like it's open between J.J. McCarthy and Kyler Murray.
1: I'm not really familiar with a closed competition, so... I've heard that, everyone's like fascinated with that aspect of it. Here's what I would say, two players and really the goal going into this offseason was to elevate the quarterback position, because when we have a certain standard of play that

0: that we feel like we have multiple guys in that room that are capable of achieving that standard. The Minnesota Vikings win football games. And so the best way to achieve that is having a daily attempt to have guys push each other and not just always need the outside noise or not always need, you know, what the narratives may be. Let's roll the ball out there and let's try to, you know, help the Minnesota Vikings get better. Kyler has come in and done a great job. JJ, I think, has benefited from it. He had a really good spring. Carson Wentz is this veteran quarterback in the room that, as a guy who's played seven or eight quarterbacks in 4 years, the 2 years we had our starter, you know, play the whole season, we won 13 and 14 games. So we want to try to get back to the standard of having the quarterback position be a driving force behind us winning by doing their job, by hopefully getting activating the great players they get to play with. We got a great defense. Brian Flores has done an unbelievable job. If we can limit giving the football away and generate some explosives and get our run game going, which is, although no one's really talking about that, that has been a major emphasis of this offseason, both from a coaching staff standpoint and a player development and offensive development standpoint. I'm excited about where we're at, but we won't really know until we, you know, go start calcifying, forging our team together that we're going to compete in the NFC North. It's a very, very competitive division.
1: Paul, how many coaching cliches did we get?
2: Dan, we got six cliches in 2 minutes. So
0: let's run this.
2: excuse me, Coach. run out the balls for practice is a cliche.
0: Well, it's a better way to say it. We're going to start practice in 3 weeks.
2: We're going to take it one practice at a time. You didn't say that.
0: Well, we're not going to take it one practice.
2: You have to, I think.
0: We actually go three and then an off day and then we go three. I mean, sports science, I mean, they have your cliches lapped at this point.
1: See, I think this is how you answer. You can ask me the question about the quarterbacking situation in Minnesota. Go ahead.
0: Would you make a comment if I asked you about an open competition?
1: Yeah.
0: Dan, why don't you take me through how you have an open competition and what are your thoughts on it currently in Minnesota?
1: Well, you know what? I think every day, every job, everything you do is an open competition. Why am I limiting that to my quarterback room? I'm not going to close it. They're going out there. They're competitors. Go out there and win the job. I'm not handing you the job. JJ didn't live up to expectations yet. Maybe he can learn from Kyler. Kyler, I think, is going to have an incredible year inside on that turf, in that division, me coaching him up. And I think we're going to dominate the North. We're going to win it, and I think we're going to be a Super Bowl favorite. Brian's done a great job with the defense, and I want to kick the Lions' ass, the Packers' ass, and the Bears' ass. Right. Who's with me?
3: Let's go!
0: Man, Dan Campbell's going to have fun with you here. No, but it's a great answer. But I think up until the point where, you know, you kind of hit the gas there, about 70% through there. But what you said is very similar to what I said.
1: I like that you got Kyler Murray.
0: We want the guys to push to find exactly what they can become as players. And it's okay to be uncomfortable doing that sometimes.
1: Yes.
0: As these guys are, and they are, we are in a world where you find out very quickly that you have to be a grown up in the National Football League, because that's what every Sunday, Monday, Thursday, whatever it is about. And we know that. We know what we signed up for. These players know that. I think they've handled it well. And I'm excited to see what it looks like. And we have a good plan in place to try to make sure we allow this thing to get to a place where we feel good about it, but also prepare the guy that's going to be our starter for the regular season.
1: Yeah, I think Kyler will do a good job as your starter.
0: But how do we
1: go Vikings?
0: Go Vikings. Yeah. Skull. There we go.
1: See, I could be your scriptwriter. I could help you be really colorful.
0: You're too busy for it.
1: And I'm going to set you up for that next job 20 years from now when you want to get into TV.
0: There you go.
1: That's what I'll have you. I'll get you some quotes and they'll be like, man, is he colorful?
0: Man, is he good?
1: Yeah. No coaching cliches. Like, you're kind of the, you know, East Coast version of Sean McVay.
0: East Coast version.
1: Yeah, well, Midwest.
0: There you go.
1: Mid-ish West, East.
0: Yeah. No, I love Sean.
1: You think you could take him?
0: Not right now. No, he's going to be quick and he's shifty. I think he lifts weights every day. I wish I could.
1: Low base.
0: Yeah.
1: Spends a little too much time on the abs. Right? He does.
0: I love Sean McVay. Let's just leave it at that.

0: Who are you more concerned about, Dan Campbell or Sean McVay?
1: If you gave me the script that you just read, Dan Campbell.
0: Yeah. Great to see you.
1: Great to see
0: Thanks
1: you
0: for being a good sport.
1: No, of course.
0: Good luck with Kyler as your starter.
1: Yeah. Appreciate you guys, man.
0: That's Kevin O'Connell, the Vikings head coach. He handled it well. Now, he's a big fan of the show. He's been a big fan of the show for years. And going back to when I think he was getting Johnny Manziel ready for the NFL.
2: Yeah, he had just retired from the NFL, and he was kind of getting into quarterback coaching. And we read that he was advising Manziel out of college. We texted him. He came on. He actually visited us at like a meet and greet in Huntington Beach years ago with a few of his bros. So he's known us forever.
0: And I couldn't let him give coach speak. I probably roughed him up a little bit. Although I saw him last night. He came up and he started laughing when he saw me. And I think we both acknowledged that he had a job to do. I had a job to do. Yeah, Paul.
2: What do you think the strategy should be with the Vikings quarterback position?
0: Kyler Murray is their quarterback. You didn't go get him because J.J. McCarthy's your quarterback this year. This is a win-now division. And Kyler Murray, I think, will do really well with Kevin. I think it's great. He'll be inside again on turf for half his games. You know, a majority of his games will probably be inside because when he plays in Detroit, obviously you've got Chicago and Green Bay outside. But I think Kyler Murray's going to have a really good year. I do. And I think a large part because Kevin will kind of get him going. He'll set him straight and at least give him the tools. And what Kevin has done, I mean, he was with Sean McVay. He was with Matthew Stafford. And he just raves about Matthew Stafford. He said his quarterback IQ is off the charts. And he was there with Brady. Now, he's not comparing Brady and Matthew IQ-wise, but I think he's saying Matthew Stafford is every bit the quarterback Tom Brady is. He doesn't have the results, but as far as IQ, making all the throws, he's up there in the upper echelon. Yes, Marvin.
3: Do you think Kyler Murray is going to have a Sam Darnold-type resurgence in Minnesota?
0: Yes, I do. But I think the offense is, you know, you'll cater it differently for Kyler than you do, you know, Sam Darnold. I would keep Justin Jefferson happy. That would be the first thing I would do. You know, Brian Flores is going to have a good defense. They'll have an underrated running attack. Kevin, I think, they'll be a fun team in that division. But, man, there's no margin for error. Like Detroit, you're kind of, that window's closing. Green Bay, is it opening or kind of staying where it is? And then you got Chicago. It feels like that window is opening up even wider. Yeah, Marv.
3: Best division in football?
0: I'd have to think about that. But I would say if you've got four teams that are at least a B or B plus, I'd probably, I mean, I'd have to look at the NFC West, even though you have Arizona in there. The Niners, Rams, and Seattle, like the two best teams in the NFC might be in that division. All right, we'll take a break. Oh, and speaking of that division, Mike McDonald, the Seahawks head coach, he'll join us coming up next hour. Take a break. Back after this. Oh, we get out here to Tahoe. It's gorgeous. Sun's out, blue skies, great crowds, golf, the lake. You've got it all. And leave it to the Danettes to complain that we don't have our Zecliner. Yeah, Paul.
2: It's not complaining. It's complimenting the great chair that Zecliner is.
0: Mm.
2: I'm fixing this. I'm twisting this.
0: Well, Zecliner is more than just a recliner. 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
9: Part being out on a golf course is we have a putting green right next to us so we can walk out and have putting contest. Sometimes you forget you have a radio show to do when we're out there putting around, as we like to say. Nate Margazzi, when we were out there, just ran by and gave me a hug. It's like, hey, I said, what are you doing? And he goes, when are you done? I go, I got another hour here. He goes, oh, okay, I'm going to be out on the course. So maybe you'll stop by a little bit later on. All righty, update the poll results if you can.
10: Yeah, Dan, best pitcher of the 2010s, Justin Verlander, Max Scherzer, Clayton Kershaw, or other? 47% say Kershaw.
9: Oh, okay.
10: And then more impressive, David Wells' drunk perfect game or Doc Ellis' LSD no-hitter? 67% said David Wells.
9: Okay. 877-3DP-SHOW. Get some more phone calls as well. The Colonel is back. Colonel joining us, Tampa.
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0: comments. I'll follow you to Minnesota anytime, buddy. Hey, listen, I just wanted to call out. I thought the Egypt coach really made some courageous comments, and because of that, I'm pulling for Morocco today. And Paulie, if you could check the stats, I think the Yankees lost last night. Boys, have fun in Lake Tahoe.
1: Thank you, Colonel. Oh, Kevin Frazier from Entertainment Tonight just stopped by.
2: Always a must. This is always a must. Ever since I've been dying to come here and talk USA Soccer. I was like, I got to come here.
1: Really?
2: Get this off my chest.
1: Wait, what's wrong?
2: Listen, man, we got to stop Alexi Lawless, man. What's going on? What's happening? Wow. Alexi, slow down, bro. Slow down. I mean, I've been listening to some of his takes. I thought Thierry Henry was going to kill him. Zlatan wanted to take him out at one point. And I was like, wow. And then I've been listening to some of these takes recently and the way, you know, every 4 years we lose and we go through this thing where we say, what's the problem with U.S. soccer? And, you know, then he gives his explanation. He's like, oh, the paid-for-play system works and it's okay. And I'm like, Alexi, what are you talking about? You benefited from it like, you know, a kid from the suburbs. But back when U.S. sucked in Italy, you were part of the problem. You are part of the problem. Stop talking about U.S. soccer like you know what you're, you know it.
1: Man,
2: you don't.
1: You are coming in hot today.
2: I was so hot when I read his, he had a recent tweet about, you know, oh, there's nothing wrong with the system. Oh. I was like, shut up. Shut up.
1: Isn't it good TV, though? Are they providing good TV, entertainment TV?
2: I think it's going to be cool until Zlatan gets up and just kicks him at some point, right? It's just, it's crazy.
1: I hate when they say this is just the start. This, you know, Team USA, it's been just the start for 30 years.
2: Dan, we've watched it over and over and over again, you know. I mean, I used to follow Landon Donovan around. I went when he played in Germany. I went to Germany to see him play. And I remember when we did so well in South Africa in the Confed Cup. And I was so excited. And I was like, we're building something. What's that?
3: I was about to say, Kevin, it's like it's the number one sport in Argentina, in China, in Spain. It's not even close here.
2: Here's the problem. Because we don't want it to be the number one sport. We want it to be the most profitable sport. And so what they're doing is they're making money off of kids in the suburbs, but those kids in the city, and I've spent the last 10 years, because I got a kid who plays at the highest levels, and the last 10 years, I've watched how they really gatekeep. And some of these best kids from the city, my son's playing in Beverly Hills. He thinks he's Pele, right? And I'm like, dude, you can't play. So I take him into the city, in the hood, right? And I'm like, bro, let's go. Let's see what you do. And the guy's like, he can practice with us, but this is a program. It's free, and we have kids who can play. And I mean, they're dicing my son up. And it took him like 3 to 4 weeks before he even played a game as a 9-year-old. And I was like, that's the problem. How can you be playing in Southern California and there's no Latino kids? I was like, what? There's something weird going on. I was like, what's happening? U.S. soccer is gatekeeping, and they're keeping all these kids out of the cities, and the best kids we have, they're not getting through.
1: I like this. You don't get to be fired up on Entertainment Tonight. They don't allow you to rail on celebrities.
2: I loved being able to come in here and just get that off my chest.
1: I'm glad you were able to.
2: Alexi Lawless weight on my chest.
1: All right, final 30 seconds.
2: Yes.
1: We've been around Jason Kelce the last couple of days.
2: Oh, my gosh.
1: This is wild.
2: People and athletes don't understand when you cross over into the celebrity world, it's very, very different. You've crossed over into a space where the world is watching. When you're at ESPN or you're in the sports world, you're in a little bubble. And it's cool. It's a manosphere. It's beautiful and it's fun. But when you cross over into this and every party you go to, not just the dudes, but every woman knows your wife, your life, and everything that's going on, it's different now. And, you know, I see dudes get irritated, but I'm like, hey, you asked for this. One last thing. I never forget Tony Parker's father. When he first married Eva Longoria, I was sitting with him at the All-Star game. And I was like, does he understand what he's done? And his dad's like, no, he doesn't.
1: Not yet. That probably never did. Kevin Frazier from Entertainment.
2: I just had to come in.
1: Yeah.
2: I just had to come in to get that off
1: Thank
2: my chest.
1: Man. Final hour coming up. We'll talk to the Seattle Seahawks head coach, Mike McDonald. Final hour on this Thursday. Dan and the Danettes live from Tahoe, the American Century Championship, right after this. One more item as we close out hour 2, RecTech, they came to the rescue. Wherever we are,

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getting closer to being able to something that some things that I really like talking about. I don't mind talking if with somebody want to call in. I certainly always like that because who likes talking to themselves? Come on, tell the truth. Anyway, let me thank some businesses. I'll talk about them, that's for sure. Jared DeWeese with Legends. You got to stop by that newest place he's built on the corner of Rena and Johnson. I'm sure you're going to be very impressed. It's the third one he's built, although it's a little easier to, renovate. Yeah, all right. Slap me. Pow! Walk-on Sports Bistro, Matt Roth. I think he's coming in. He might be coming in for the new opening of the walk-ons in Carancrow. Carancrow is a pretty busy city growing. I think it's making, records or lists, the fastest growing city in the state or the country. I'm not really sure about that. ShopRite Tobacco Plus. Love that place. Been going since I came home in the late 70s from Atlanta. I had a dog. And the one on Duce had like a ATM machine. First, it was a field. Most of Duce was a field. I remember spending the night on the lot that I eventually bought the house that was on 513 Duce. But in high school, that was just all field. I mean, Lafayette's grown amazingly and happy about that. Casey Desitale with Teamwork Solutions. 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I'll just leave it at that. And Jen Drew LeBlanc with Gulf America Wire Rope and Rentals. Great friends. I've known them since they were in college. Big Cajun fans, still are. Peter Martin was their Jen Drew's nephew. Good receiver for the Cajuns. Got a chance to play in the NFL with the Chicago Bears. But what just hit me, and I'm really glad that I'd gotten here early enough to hear a little of Dan Patrick, but he started talking about the American Century Championship. This is at Edgewood Tahoe Golf Course, State Line, Nevada. It's Lake Tahoe is what they call it. But my son, William Rickman, and his bride, Aaron McCullough Rickman, and their new kid, I think she'll be two in October, Lucia. But that's where my son got married, Lake Tahoe, the week after the American Celebrity Championship. Talk about a place that's pretty nice to get married for sure. Lake Tahoe. The golf tournaments will be going on from now, the 8th, a couple of days ago, till the 12th. And a lot of celebrities go, and it's just a lot of fun. But it's one heck of a place to get married for sure. Want to congratulate and wish my son and Aaron, his bride, many, many more years of happiness. Matter of fact, looking for my fourth grandchild, Miss Aaron Rickman. Seems to be getting ready to have her second child, and it'll be the first boy. I'm pretty sure with today's doctor world, they can tell if it's a boy or a girl. But I have three girl granddaughters already, and I like them a bunch, and I don't have zero problem with having girl grandsons, granddaughters. But having a grandson be something new, hopefully I'll be okay with that. This is the time of the year. I mean, I do the countdown just waiting for football because that's mostly what I enjoy talking about. But we're looking at the Hall of Fame game some 28 days away. It'll be the Carolina Panthers taking on the Arizona Cardinals up in Canton, Ohio. I think I always thought I played in two of these Hall of Fame games, but I might have just played in one. I remember one of them because I made a catch like George Sauer did for the New York Jets when Joe Namath threw one. It's one of those like behind the back thing, but it was a dive. And, there were, I would say, two or three times when I made a catch, put my feet down. I always did 2 feet. I think in college you only had to put 1 foot. But I said, well, I'm going to just put 1 foot. I'm going to get ready. I'll put 2 feet. Anyway, made the catch,
and they called it, you know,

was out of bounds. And I remember more than once that they have done that to a young man like me. And I just remember throwing the football down one time. Anyway, as we march on, the Jamboree, Kiwanis Jamboree, Michael Bernard visited with us yesterday. He's going to be doing the two first games on that Thursday night and then the first game of the Friday night. Michael Bernard, he's truly something. He really, you want to know some high school football news? Tune in to Big Time Sports on Sunday from 10 to 12. The zero week, I think that's what they call it in college nowadays, where they, you know, they have week one, week two, week three, but they, you know, they kept adding games, so now they got a zero week. That's 15 days away. And the first NFL game, which is going to be quite remarkable. I don't, you know, there's many things I don't remember. You know, if I don't write it on that tablet of my heart. But the Seattle Seahawks and the New England Patriots going to be opening. It'll be the first game. It'll be on Wednesday. I think it's inside the boundaries of the America. It's going to get to where we probably have 18 NFL games a week. And it's going to get, just got to get used to it. And, hey, nothing wrong with that. I guess you just do what the bosses say to do. But there'll be 16, probably every week they'll have a game in Australia or Europe. The Saints are going, I think, the first game in Paris. But 62 days away. Boy, that seems long, but, you know, when you look at the Hall of Fame game, 28 days, which means those two ball clubs, they're going to be showing up for practice, you know, probably in about 3 weeks, maybe even 2 weeks to get ready. But we'll get through the show. I got many ideas to, you know, to do it because, hey, I'm by myself in a room. Where's anybody to talk to? All right, we'll hit the button. We'll get a little rehab news from

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Hey, that's a step that I know I'm going to take, and you can know that you're going to take it, too. Anyway, let's go next. Hello, everybody. I be Billy Rickman. It is on those one of the hardest, I guess, months of the year to talk about sports on the radio just because of, I guess, the sports I liked. I tried to play all the sports like most youngsters do. Probably had better skills at baseball, but, you know, when I was playing in, they didn't even have high school baseball until my junior or senior year. Larry Dotrieve, even another, the offensive lineman, was our coach, and it was kind of fun, but, you know, practice back then compared to practice today, it's just so much difference. Usually there was one pitcher throwing bat in practice, and everybody else on the team would be outfield just sitting there waiting for the guy to hit the ball to them, hopefully. But now, you know, they, when they're having batting practice, I mean, they got one coach hitting, fungo ground balls to infielders. So it's something that's a little bit more active. And that's why I think I like football, because I could always, you know, if it wasn't my turn, I could always, you know, step out to the side of the huddle and catch a ball from the equipment manager. And it was just more fun. But anyway, once again, the golf tournament in Lake Tahoe, the American Celebrity Championship. And these, you know, Wednesday it started, and it's going today, but it's the practice round. They have two practice rounds. But they have like some 80 players, I think, playing in, you know, Marcus Allen. I'm just looking at the list. Derek Carr. I mean, we all remember Derek Carr. He's going to be playing. Roger Clemens, Stephen Curry, the young man that can make a shot from, you know, Disneyland. Carson Daly, Larry Fitzgerald, Rich Eisen. He runs the 40 at the Combine, and he's going to be there. Dwight Freeney. Let's see who else we might know. Trevor Lawrence. Still got that long hair. Maybe he'll change. Jason Kelce will be there, brother of Travis. And, you know, I saw a little tidbit. There was somebody in New York that liked selling trash or something. So they, you know, he went after the, you know, Travis and Taylor's wedding at the Madison Square Garden and started picking up trash, you know, like cigarette butts. And, you know, he's got all this stuff. And now somebody is trying to sell the trash from that big wedding.

0: which, you know, just, you know, makes me go, huh? Baker Mayfield will be playing. It's just a good golf tournament, to say the least. Jim Mahan, I'm going to mess up his room, the quarterback, for sure. We all know who that might be. But it's really it's something to watch. But what really is amazing to me is, like, when I was in St. Petersburg, my son, William Rickman, got engaged, and they decided to have their wedding, and they decided they were going to have it at this golf course, Edgewood, the week after the golf tournament. And that was quite amazing, to say the least. Coach, how you doing, sir?
1: I'm doing fine, sir. How you doing today?
0: I'm just, what they call it, when you jump in a pool and you can't swim and you just, you move your arms left and right, you're kind of like trying to stay above water. That's how I am. Especially
1: being a certified lifeguard that I am, we call that the dog paddle.
0: Yes.
1: We call that the dog paddle. You dog paddle yourself straight to the bank.
0: I was never a swimmer. Just never, and I still am not.
1: Well, you know, it's something that always recommended, talked a lot about during the summers, that people need to teach the children how to swim. Because people go around waters, and boy, that could be dangerous.
0: Amen.
1: Like right now, you know, they were even talking about in Europe, where they don't have hardly no air conditioners up there with this heat.
0: Yeah.
1: A lot of people have been jumping in bodies of water, and they don't even know how to swim, and they've lost a lot of lives up there, and that's shocking. But, swimming is something that we need to teach. Hey, but I got something I want to lay on you.
0: All right.
1: I want you to talk about. All right. Here's what I want you to talk about today with whatever time you give us.
0: All right.
1: You and your friends were professional football players.
0: Mm-hmm.
1: I want you to do us a favor, because a lot of people don't understand this, and I want them to hear it from a former professional player.
0: Yes, sir.
1: Football player.
0: Yeah.
1: Oh. And I'm talking football right now. Not
0: oh, I like
1: the
0: that.
1: Sport.
0: There's no doubt about that.
1: Okay. Here's the thing.
0: All right.
1: I want you to tell us, what would you say is a professional football player? What was your experience like when you in the beginning?
0: Mm-hmm.
1: In the beginning, when you signed documents to play for one of them pro teams,
0: mm-hmm.
1: What was that like? And from there, what did you do next? Did you go home, hug mom and dad, or did you go and get ready for practice? And what was those practices like? And what was playing in front of all these people? And what was that yelling like when you wouldn't get it done at practice? And how much pressure it was that they were always telling you that if you don't get the job done, then we know somebody else that will, and you will be gone. I want you to talk to these young people today that all are talking about becoming, you know, wanting to be a pro. Tell us what it takes to do this, because you did
0: Let me ask you a favor, coach. Yeah. If I take a break, will you hold on and you can help me get through the... All right.
1: Yes,
0: you hold on and I'll get through this. I like your questions a lot, but we'll take a break and we'll be right back. We'll say, please, don't go nowhere. Coach Mitchell, you neither. I think it's something I can talk about.

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0: Hey, everybody. Welcome back to the Sports Note. We got Coach Mitch on the phone, and I appreciate it so much that you asked me this question because, you know, sometimes you wake up and you don't know what you want to talk about, especially if nothing's going on. But in any event, you want me to tell you about my experience in football, correct?
1: Yes, because there's a lot of people, and I'm talking about players.
0: Yeah.
1: These young players today, there's a lot of young players today. They have a lot of misconceptions about some things. And I think hearing it from people who've been there and who's done the work, who's done that job, It would be best coming from them. So that's why I choose today to ask you, could you talk about what this was like, you know, and I'm going to use the word this.
0: Mm-hmm.
1: This thing called becoming a professional football player, this is not no ordinary thing. This is not like you go and get a job that you're doing. No, this is different. So Talk about this right now. Go ahead, and I got a few other things I want to ask.
0: Well, number one, you have to love what you're doing, and that is certainly something I did. I love football. I started playing in fifth grade when they had sixth and seventh graders of football. I snuck in and played a year earlier. Ernie Alexander was my coach. You might have heard him before. He was the voice of the Kiwanis Jamboree for many, many years. But I played quarterback, and so in eighth grade, we were combining schools to go to LJ Alamo, and I knew that the other school that was coming had a quarterback. So the coach said, hey, you need to, I'm going to come around, get your name, and want to know what positions you play. So I told him defensive back. And he says, well, what's your offensive position? And I didn't want to say quarterback. And I said, I don't have one. He said, well, if you don't want to get paddled, you need to have one. And I said, I'll be a wide receiver. And boy, how lucky Charles Bordelon, how lucky he made me switch to that. But going through high school, you know, I graduated high school 5'7", 138 pounds. And I had two college scholarship offers. One was to the Raging Cajuns where Casey Desitel, I don't think that's his name, but there was a coach that was a coach there that had recruited me as a junior. He said, look, we're going to offer you a scholarship. So I knew I was going to at least play. But when it got to, you know, they started running the wishbone. And, then Louisiana Tech, they wanted Donnie Perry, who was our quarterback, and Larry Dotrieve told the coaches at Louisiana Tech, said, look, if you offer Rickman a scholarship too, maybe Donnie will come. And we both went. I only had two college scholarships. And when I got there, I played with Roger Carr, who was a first-round draft pick for the Baltimore Colts, Mike Barber, second-round draft pick for the Houston Oilers, and Pat Tilley, fourth-round draft pick for the St. Louis Cardinals. And I got the same agent that they did, somebody out of California who said, look, if anybody calls you, don't tell them, you know, who's your agent because they don't like me. I remember getting drafted, and I had a good senior year. I think I led the nation in receptions, yardage, and all this other kind of stuff. And being from Louisiana Tech, I did make the All-American team, but I think I was second string, which, you know, I didn't care. But I remember the first day of the draft, and it wasn't on TV, and people would always call me Rickman. I said, what? I said, have you heard anything yet? No. And I don't call me no more until they call me. And the first day I did not get drafted,

0: I got drafted the second day. I woke up with a headache after the first day, but go figure on that one. But come to find out, I was the third receiver picked. I was a 10th round draft choice, and they'd picked two in front of me. So I figured, you know, hey, I got a chance. They must be looking for a receiver. They picked three of us. But it went to a two-day mini camp. We had a new head coach. And I remember catching a pass right in front of Eddie LeBaron. I'm sure you remember Eddie LeBaron. He had become the general manager of the, you know, Atlanta Falcons. It was his first year. But I had a pretty good mini camp. And I remember being in the huddle, and Jim Mitchell, who's, you know, close to being a Hall of Famer, he came across the huddle. You know, we kind of rotated, and all of a sudden I was in the huddle with the first string. And all of a sudden I could see him walking across the huddle. He grabbed me by my jersey, and he walked me to the sidelines. And he said, hey, whoever's kid this is, get him out of here. He's getting in our way. You know, because I didn't look real old, to say the least. But I remember having a good many, those 2 days really helped me, you know, I guess open their eyes that maybe I could do something. But I remember flying home, and I brought my helmet. I told the equipment manager, I said, man, I need my helmet to, you know, practice. Because I always like wearing a helmet so I protect my nose. But I remember flying back to Baton Rouge and wearing my Atlanta Falcon helmet as I drove from Lafayette to, no, Baton Rouge to Lafayette, knock on the door of the girl I eventually married, and I showed the door I had my helmet on. But I made it the first year, but the experience is like, you just got to like what you're doing, to say the least. And, you know, I remember getting drafted, and it was a 10th round, and they offered me money, and I just had talked to Ross Brubaker, who was a draft pick, I think in 65 for the Chicago Bears, and he was astounded how much money I was making. And, you know, we got told all the time, like, man, y'all get paid too much, but it's nothing like today. But I remember getting drafted and going out, and the place we went, I'm not going to tell you that story. But anyway, I did have a dream of, like, you know, getting a bunch of $100 bills and laying in the bed. So I did do that. You know, I just threw them up. But it was really an experience, to say the least.
1: I want to say this. Okay. So, Bill, and awesome, you know, Bill, tell me this.
0: All right.
1: When you are on a depth chart in the National Football League, and at your position, you have top guns in front of you.
0: I had a couple good ones, yes.
1: Okay. So let's call you depth chart 4 or maybe 3 at the time.
0: Yeah.
1: Bill, what is it like having to work your butt off all day and you don't even see that field on Sunday? And what is it like, you know, to put in all that work, but you got these, I don't know what you call them, but them super athletes that are in front of you, and man, it's just the grind, you know. It's something about, I'll give an example of where I'm going.
0: All right.
1: We got so many professional athletes that are making mistakes, and they're making mistakes in the general public with behaviors and things of those natures. You know, and I know, you know, character, all of that. You see, that's too is part of being a professional, you know, in the game of football, professional athlete. So when I look at and I see all of this happening, I ask myself a question. Is it the money that causes this? Or the pressure that causes this? So you got money, you got pressure. Those are two different things. But what is causing many of these young athletes to self-destruct, and then you find them in trouble with the law, et cetera, et cetera?
0: And nowadays, Coach, we got to worry about these guys making this money in college. I mean, that's just,
1: I'm going to say this.

0: you know, Bill, I'm not worried about them with making money. The thing about that is, here's my thing.
1: Uh-huh.
0: Bill, you remember when you ain't had no money.
1: Correct.
0: When you was in college and you barely could buy a hamburger. You remember that?
1: Scraping soap off the floor of the shower so I could have soap to wash myself. Yeah.
0: Hey, whatever we had to do.
1: Yeah, we did it. Yeah.
0: And Bill, tell me your experience with this. Bill, I used to walk around kicking rocks on campus, get into practice, and I'd say, man, you know, this has to change, man. You know, one day, man, we got to get money. You know, this is crazy, man. This can't continue like this. And Bill, and now today, it's happened. The things that we talked about, we bickered about, we fussed about, we cussed about, you know, we were angry at practice. But Bill, there were some days where it was so hot that people were like, man, we got practice afternoon. Yes. Oh, man, I wish Coach would have called practice off. Why? Man, people ain't ate nothing. We ain't got no money. We can't go to a movie theater or nothing. So nowadays, I look at this, Bill, and I smile. I smile because the things that we all prayed for, we hope would change, it finally did. So the dream or the prayer was answered. Our prayer is answered. The children of today can now get money to play for these universities. Now, here's the thing. You and I and many of us, we see all these gray areas, Lord, and they are scary. So, Bill, talk about what's scary about the money and the way this thing is flowing.
1: Just to me, I had no really training in making the money I made. I've told the story many times. I can remember in college washing my clothes at the, you know, and then drying them at the laundromat, and I'd have 6 quarters in the dryer. And so I could go buy 6 hamburgers, you know?
0: Yeah.
1: And then all of a sudden, I went from that to finding like 4 $100 bills in the dryer, and that just really changed. And you don't really, you know, I spent a lot of it my first year, and I said, ooh, and I really didn't feel, you know, like I felt like I was off base after my first year. And I've said this story many times, but if you've been on the radio for 30 years or 20 plus years, you're going to say something twice. But I remember calling my head coach my second year and said, hey, coach, if I don't come back this year, can I come back next year? And he just started, you know, we thought you'd be our punt returner, which I do hold the all-time record for most fair catches still for the Atlanta Falcons. But I was glad he said that, because that's the year that in the first game of the season, we were playing the Houston. That's when Earl Campbell, man, that guy could run the ball.
0: I love your blue team. Yeah.
1: The first string receiver got hurt, and so, you know, I went in and I made a diving catch right in front of Bum Phillips. And yes, he was wearing his cowboy hat, because he always did as a visitor, because the visiting team always faced the sun. But, you know, that was the best year I had, was my second year, and it was just like, oh, you know, it was just a lot of fun. But the money, I can remember thinking back, because there was a male elementary school teacher, and my mother was a school teacher, and I knew that my mother didn't make much money, and I knew, you know, this is a male school teacher, and he's got to support his family. And I just kept asking myself, how does he do it? You know, because, you know, me and my roommate, we're driving down the road, and we just pulled over and bought 2 vans and, like, had them all painted up. And we ended up, the team had 16 vans at the end of the season. But anyway, it's just the response. I just worry about these kids getting so much money in college. And I don't know, you know, every day it seems like there's an article about some athlete, and I just look at the football players doing something wrong, getting in trouble. And it's just, you know, I guess somewhat of the world. That's just how we go. And I don't know if we see it as much.

0: I think, you know, a lot of these things that we read and hear about today are worse than the things that we thought we did that was bad, for sure.
1: Yeah. You know, but back to the sport. Back to the game. Bill, uh-huh. You know, at every position that you play on the football field, you got to be good in everything, your techniques, everything. You got to be at your best.
0: Uh-huh.
1: And when you look at the way things are right now, okay, give you an example. Bill, wait. Right now in our area,
0: uh-huh.
1: in Acadiana, okay?
0: Yeah.
1: I'm talking high school football
0: mm-hmm.
1: in Acadiana.
0: Mm-hmm.
1: Our fundamentals, our football players, the fundamentals of the game, you know, that's important. Do you feel that the coaches that we have now that are coaching our kids today, talking from Jim Hightower all the way down. Well, I'm going to just say I'm not going to be concerned about Jim and those guys that I know,
0: mm-hmm.
1: but the fundamentals are being always taught.
0: Yeah.
1: But I'm saying that, you know, we have a lot of changes that are happening at a rapid speed, and the kids can't be left out where they're not being taught the basic fundamentals of the game. And the coaches, not knocking any coach, but to all the coaches, we have to understand that yelling at them ain't going to get it done. teaching them it will get it done. And at every position, the kids got to know how to, you know, we talk about how they gel together and how that they cohesiveness and all of that. All of that is spoken about.
0: Uh-huh.
1: The words that I hear sometimes many of the coaches are using, man, they ought to start writing books because those are beautiful words. But, you know, if you're not practicing what you're preaching and you're not teaching this,
0: mm-hmm.
1: you know, then that becomes a thing, because I'm one to believe that it's too late to coach a team on Friday night.
0: Oh, amen.
1: It's too late. All you can do is adjust on the fly, and you came with a game plan.
0: Mm-hmm.
1: And now the game plan is up against the wall, too. So not knocking any coaches. But, guys, they got some people in Texas that I'm to the point where, man, they make me jealous, and they make me angry, and they could be disrespectful to us in Louisiana because they say that they better than us, and I don't believe that. I tell them every time I meet them in Texas, family, friends,
0: uh-huh.
1: never going to change, guys. Meet us on the gridiron. We'll see. Well, I'm going to say this. We can't fall asleep because them folks in Texas, they are moving at a high rate of speed teaching this game of football. And football is big in Texas, as they say.
0: Oh, yeah.
1: So to all the coaches in Louisiana, Coach Mitchell, this one is for y'all. Guys, the game that y'all are coaching is the game that we all still love, the game that we all still care about. We know what this game can do for young people.
0: Coach, that's a great point.
1: It teaches you all the basic things that your mom and dad and your grandpa and everybody in the community wanted you to learn.
0: Yeah.
1: Take the opportunity, seize the moment.
0: Yes.
1: And everybody, stop looking at money, because we are, many of us, getting blinded by money. And the kids are not learning the things that we all wanted them to learn in the first place.
0: Let me give my experience yeah. with this. We had the new coach, Bob Mahfouz, had come from college, and he was kind of rough, you know, something that was new for us. And he kept telling us that the work we put in, it was going to pay off. And I had a friend that would drive me. I didn't have a way to drive, so he would bring me to high school for our practices and stuff. And he said, Rickman, I said, what? He said, look, if we don't win this year, when he's telling us that we're working this hard and it's going to pay off, I'm never going to, you know, do anything right. But it worked to where we had a good season his first year there, our coach. And so that young man learned a lesson, and that's what you're talking about. You know, sports can teach people lessons in their life that they can, you know, stand on and get better.
1: My high school coach, Glenn LaFleur, former running back, UL, All-American.

0: Everybody knows them. Here's what Glenn told us in Ville Platte back in the 70s. Glenn told us this in the 70s. He reminded us it in the 80s, and we were successful with Glenn being there. And I promise you, Glenn didn't have to work hard. Most of the time, I'd ask him, Coach, why are you sweating? He'd say, because it's hot, and I'm perspiring. I said, but you're not working hard. All you do is stay on your knee. You're on your knee every day. He said, well, as long as y'all doing things the right way, I could be on my knee. But the one thing my coach taught me was this. He basically said to me, he said, Mitchell, the way this goes is like this. We work together, and everybody work together, and we put work in. I said, Coach, why do we have two-a-day practices? He said, well, that's simple. I said, no, it's not. We got to come twice a day. He said, you really want to know the answer to it, Mitchell? I said, yeah. He says, I'm going to tell you when all your friends and them get away. All right? All the friends walk away, go get their water and Gatorade. Mm-hmm. All right, Coach, they're all away. Tell me, Coach, why do we have two-a-days? He says, the morning practice is the one that I really get to work in, and we do practice football. He said, the afternoon, that's to keep y'all out of the street, out of jail, and out of getting in trouble. I said, what in the hell? I said, you taking our afternoon? He said, yep. He said, and when y'all come, we form unity over there, and we teaching y'all all about the game of life. He said, because y'all all got to go live in this world, and y'all can't be my neighbors acting up like some of y'all are acting up. So we got a lot of work to do. I said, so two-a-day. He said, yep. I said, Coach, what if we don't come? Give me my uniform and keep it moving. And I said, well, Coach, what about when we going to meet John Curtis and them double A-teams? He said, well, I know Coach Curtis. He says, we going to meet him. We met him in 79. I said, Coach, I said, I'm in a sixth grade. I said, y'all met them too early. We'll never meet them again. He said, when you get to Ville Platte High, you'll meet them again. We met them again my sophomore year in 1983. Uh-huh. I look at Coach Curtis and all Dubrock and them. You remember those names? You from New Orleans. You remember Dubrock and them, huh? Yeah. And Stonebreaker. You remember Dubrock and Stonebreaker and them played at John Curtis?
1: Yeah, I think I do.
0: Okay. I played against them in high school football when they were seniors. They were going to Notre Dame and they had them scholarships. Yeah. I was all state linebacker right here in Ville Platte for Glenn LaFleur. And I said, Coach, Coach, where's Dubrock? He said, look, standing next to that telephone pole. I said, look at the size of that guy. I said, where's Stonebreaker? He said, look, he's been in down tight shoes. I said, Coach, don't look professional.
1: Coach, got to take a break. You want to stay with us, sir? You can go if you need to, okay?
0: I'll stay, Bill.
1: I appreciate that. We're visiting with Coach Mitchell. We'll be right back. Please, please, please, don't you go nowhere.

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0: Hey, Coach, sometimes I feel like I could just come here and play all the songs I have in my memory. Anyway,
1: yeah.
0: Visiting with Coach Mitchell, enjoying the conversation. I like winning. We didn't win in high school until my last year, and it really taught us if you work hard, you're going to reap what you sow. And that's a phrase that I've told my two children. Hey, you reap what you sow. Do we not? If we do bad stuff, we're going to reap the consequences. If we do good stuff, we'll reach the benefits of doing good stuff.
2: Yes. You know, Bill, you know, you mentioned the Mouthful family.
0: Uh-huh.
2: Bill, their family, along with a lot of other coaching, you know, we've had some coaching legends to come out of our area of Acadiana. Of course, the whole state of Louisiana, but right here in our area of Louisiana, we've had coaches, some legends come out of this area.
0: Oh, yeah.
2: You know, the Lake Charles area, you know, the coach that passed away from Jennings High. I want to say to everybody, guys, we've lost some coaches, and some of our coaches, you know, have gone through some health issues. So, everybody, let's look after each other and let's keep each other in prayer, you know, because a good call, a good phone call, or a stop by, those things are so important. I even heard Coach Donnie had a little surgery, and Donnie lives right here now. I met him and his wife some time ago, and they don't live in Port Barry area of St. Landry no more. They moved here to Lafayette, so he's here. If anybody like to reach out to him, I hope he's doing better. I think he had a little light surgery and stuff. But, you know, all thanks to those guys. You know, and it's not just the guys. The coaches have wives. And the coaches have husbands. And the teachers. And the administrators. You know, I've learned in this game called coaching that it said that you have to have an administration that understands and that is willing to work with the athletic department and the coaches at each level in each sport, because you can be administrator, but if you're not working with each sport, like football coaches, mm-hmm. basketball team coaches, women's basketball coaches, they talk about how important administration is. Do you know anything about why administration is so important for success in high school sports today, or even back then, but I'm talking today. Why? Or administrative and working with the coaches. Why is that so important?
0: Let me just, before we go, my son is about to come on his fifth wedding anniversary. And this golf tournament they're having now, the celebrity golf tournament they have in Lake Tahoe. Have you ever watched that?
2: Yes. I've watched it, still watch it. And always try to pay attention. I love sports. Yes, go ahead and talk about it.
0: Well, my son got married the week after this American Celebrity Golf Tournament at Edgewood Tahoe Golf Course. It was quite a place. I mean, can you imagine your son getting married there? It kind of shook me.
2: I
0: said, really? You really want to? Yeah, he said, hey, I do. And so we did it. It was a lot of fun. It was kind of, you know. Anyway, I might not have. Hopefully, I behaved well.
2: Hey, what part of the year was it? Winter, spring,
0: it was
2: summer,
0: July.
2: Fall?
0: He got married July 17th. It was the week after this golf tournament. I'd seen the golf tournament. And when he said, Pops, he calls me Pops. He said, Pops, we're thinking about getting married at Edgewood Tahoe Golf Course. Mm-hmm. And I said, boy, well, that was something to say the least. And it's great, great time. I love his bride's family, Jay and Jen, and Aaron is good. And what I like that my son has said about his bride is like she feels everything that I needed her to. Somebody to feel for my life. And you gotta like that young lady if that's gonna help your son accomplish what he wants to. There's no doubt about that.

0: That's awesome, Bill, and yes, you do have to like it. Hey, Bill, tell us this. How was your train? You went on a train ride recently. How was that experience?
1: Well, we went to Boulder, Colorado, where my son lives now, because he took he was going to a wedding in San Francisco or Los Angeles. So we went. We got to see Lucia. She's about a year and a half, and that was after he did that. We left, and he went to Spain for another wedding. My son travels the world pretty much.
0: Yeah. Mm-hmm. Awesome.
1: But yeah, hey, the train ride was, it was nice because on the way back, when we got to Chicago, there was a train derailment in Memphis, so we got to spend the night. Going 18 straight hours on a train can be rough for somebody in his 80s, you know?
0: Yeah. Hey, Bill, y'all were on an Amtrak? Y'all were Amtrak?
1: Oh, we were Amtrak. From here to Chicago, okay. Chicago to Boulder. And I just kept, going through Louisiana out of New Orleans was just seeing the moss. I'm a moss kind of guy. Matter of fact, my daughter's two grandkids found some moss, and they were so excited to bring it to me about a week or two ago. Pow, pow, pow. I said, what? She said, look what we got for you. And they handed me some moss. Miss Rickman don't like moss as much as I do. Well, I like moss, you know.
0: Hey, you know, those kids, they were listening to you when you said, and they started to like moss.
1: That was quite impressive, Coach, that they knew moss. They saw it on the ground.
0: I can imagine that train ride, though. I've never been on a train before.
1: Oh, God.
0: Yeah.
1: Well, I've done the trains from, New Orleans to Atlanta sometimes. After one of the games that we played the Saints, and I told the coach, I said, look, I'm going to stay here. I'm not going to come home with y'all. And he said, okay. So I took the train back, and we took another train after Penn State when Dan Marino was there. I think he played the Georgia Bulldogs and the Sugar Bowl, and we made a mistake, me and Miss Rickman, getting a train ride back to Atlanta, and there were guys, you know, from Georgia just drunk as, you know, after the game, rough, rough, rough, you know, doing that barking that they do for those games. Coach, I appreciate your time today, man. You really made my day.
0: I appreciate you, too, and you enjoy the rest of those beautiful days, and maybe we can cross paths at Legends.
1: Amen.
0: That's the one under the water tower.
1: Water Tower Business District. Yeah, that's the Bertrand Water Tower Business District. I told Jared he needed to put that on the water tower. We hadn't gotten there yet. Thanks, Coach. Got a circle of fun. All right, circling the fun and bringing it with us. We'll talk with y'all tomorrow.
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3: Welcome in. It is a Thursday. We are.

0: Eight. American soccer star Christian Pulisic, the knives are out. Pulisic making sure everybody hears that he's injured. It is just fantastic. This is what happens in England when you don't get it done at the World Cup. It's what happens in Brazil and Argentina. I'll tell you, we've arrived. We're beating up on Christian Pulisic. I'll be the first one to say it. It's healthy. We crush Caleb Williams. We crush Patrick Mahomes. We crush Joe Burrow. Oh, Christian Pulisic's getting criticized. Pulisic's people made sure this got out today. Pulisic suffered a bone bruise, microfracture of the tibia. Nobody's denying he's hurt, but before the injury, there was disappointment. Do I think if Christian Pulisic scored 7 goals in the World Cup, this would come out? No, I don't. But Pulisic has been our best soccer player, arguably, in the country for 6-7 years, 4-time player of the year, and like maybe our best ever. So this is part and parcel of what happens if you go to a World Cup and you're a no-show. Remember, before the injury, we were greatly disappointed. And because our soccer media is a little soft and precious and too often panders like our NBA media too often does, it's taken actual soccer players to lower the boom. Here's Landon Donovan. Again, the media and soccer won't do it, so Landon Donovan delivers.
1: I speak to people who are at U.S. Soccer. I speak to his sponsors. I speak to his teammates. Mm-hmm. I speak to the staff and the coaches. People are fed up with the way things are handled around him. I actually don't think it's from him. Mm-hmm. I think it's from the people around him. And they need to stop, and he needs to man up and have a conversation with them and say, look, guys, this is not helping me.
0: Ask yourself, at the World Cup, Messi's a captain for his team. Mbappe's a captain for his team. Harry Kane's a captain for his team. Last 2 World Cups, Pulisic isn't. Berhalter, nope. Pochettino, nope, I'll give it to the old guy. Berhalter went with a young guy. Why isn't he the captain? This is not out of bounds. Why isn't he the captain? I do think when you become Tom Cruise or LeBron James or Messi or a big deal in Silicon Valley, you have handlers, you have layers of people to kind of stop the wannabes from hanging around, and it creates resentment because it also keeps some legitimate people at bay. Tom Cruise did TB12. Belichick hated it. He tolerated it. Belichick hated it. Brady was saying, my guy's better than the team people, so I'm going to have my guy work on me, not the team people. Brady was right. I agree with Brady. Patriots didn't like it. They didn't like it at all. And the truth is, as our greatest soccer player, Pulisic probably has some handlers, an agent, a PR person to keep the wannabes and the hanger-ons and the sponsors at bay. I don't blame him at all. Now, that does create resentment because there are some legitimate people in the soccer federation that are also kept at bay. I've seen it in Hollywood, in tech, in sports my entire life. So I think if he scored 7 or 8 goals in the World Cup, you wouldn't hear about it. But the problem when you are a star and you have these layered, Michael Jordan talked about it. It gets very lonely on the road. You don't go out. You're in your hotel room. There's pictures. There's documentaries. You become sort of insulated to keep away the hanger-oners. But in that process, it creates resentment from like legitimate people who are also too often kept at bay and don't have the control they want as managers and bosses. And I think there's a lot of that. You're hearing it from Landon Donovan. You heard it from Stu Holden. It's taken players, Carly Lloyd, Alexi Lalas. It's taken American players, men and women, to come out. They've all been talking about this for years. This is not a new thing. Why wasn't he captain last World Cup? Why isn't he captain this World Cup? Messi is, Mbappe is, Harry Kane is. What's going on? Now, I also think this is true because as our best, arguably best American soccer player ever, he's played 11 years of his career overseas. Well, folks, when you stay at a Ritz-Carlton, a Marriott won't do. When you stay at a Four Seasons, the Hilton doesn't feel like the same. So I think 11 years overseas, very sophisticated. He's seen the best. He played against the best leagues, the biggest crowd, the toughest media. Sometimes he feels a little indifferent to like a regional tournament that we really care and Pochettino really cares and Berhalter really cares. And yeah, I mean, Pulisic kind of cares, kind of. But I'm over there at the really nice hotel. And I think that's part of it. I'm not beaten up.

on him, but I'm saying our soccer media tends to be a little precious. Let's defend him. This is unfair. It's not his fault. He had a bad World Cup. He hasn't been named captain. If we're going to bang on NFL quarterback, look at how we treat our number one sport. Our media treats football guys like Argentina treats soccer guys. And until we are tough and demanding, it's okay. It's not over the line. Now, I think when it comes to injuries, I'm not going to guess how serious it was. Before the injury, we were all disappointed. But this is also part of the growth of soccer, being really harsh when we disappoint. We got out of the group stage. We won a knockout stage game, but it wasn't good enough. It was an embarrassing loss. This is part of the growth. I'm not supporting Pulisic, but I'm saying the fact that you have people in the building. Go ahead, yell at me. You don't know what you're talking about. Landon Donovan does. Stu Holden does. Cordy Lloyd does. Alexi Lawless. They know what they're talking about. They know American soccer. And this is what happens when you are a star and you create the layer, which I'm not saying you can't do that. You could be a top podcaster. You got PR people and got people in front of you and you got booking agents and you got an agent and you got handlers and you don't want to do this and that and that. That's fine. But it does create resentment. So you better deliver or the knives come out. You age out. You stink. You have a bad series. You're a little vulnerable. There's always resentment for stars. Unless you're winning, there's always resentment for stars in every industry. Okay, so I'm going to say something you're going to think I'm crazy. I'm not going to tell LeBron James where to go. He and Savannah, it's the sunset stage. Like, there's multiple stages for a player. The show-off stage, the championship stage, the mogul stage. LeBron's now moved into the sunset stage. Where do you want to watch the sunset in your last year or two? I truly believe this. If LeBron joined the Philadelphia 76ers, this is the best starting five he's ever had, easily. I don't want to hear about the Heatles. I don't want to hear about the Heatles. The Heatles had Mario Chalmers at point. Tyrese Maxey is all NBA. The Heatles had Joel Anthony at center. I'd say Joel Embiid slightly better. The Heat didn't have any young ascending star like B.J. Edgecombe. They were old. Ray Allen, Battier, Mike Miller, Udonis Haslem. Guys I love. But they didn't have anybody like Edgecombe, who is an ascending star. Like, not good. Like, all-star to eight times. Jaylen Brown and D. Wade are very similar. Play both ends. Very, very athletic. Both going to end up in the Hall of Fame. LeBron's obviously not good as good as the Miami LeBron. But if you're talking quality lineup, Tyrese Maxey, all NBA. Edgecombe, ascending rocket ship. Joel Embiid, Hall of Famer MVP. Jaylen Brown, all NBA. And I've been hearing this. Well, if he chooses Philadelphia, it's the easy way out. Damn straight it is. The sunset stage is all about the easy way out. You don't need to play the black tees anymore. Move up to the blues or the whites. And by the way, get a cart and grab a Bud Light. I don't need you. You've proven you're great for all of you. I don't care what career you're in. You could be a landscaper or a lawyer. The sunset stage, take the easy way out. Give yourself a bonus. Play the white tees. Grab a cart, couple of cigars. Have somebody else pay for it. If I'm LeBron James, and he shouldn't listen to me or anybody else, he should listen to Savannah, you know, his wife, he can make the decision. I'm just telling you, that Philadelphia starting five, oh my God. I don't know if it would work, but LeBron said he wants to be happy and have fun. You know what's fun? Winning. You know what makes people happy? Winning. Edgecombe, Embiid, Jaylen Brown, Tyrese Maxey, LeBron James. Come on. When the Miami Heat were winning titles, they didn't have any size. They were a lousy rebounding team. They had a bunch of old guys at the end of their career. They had no point guard. LeBron, Mario Chalmers drove him nuts. Maxey, Edgecombe, Jaylen, LeBron, Embiid. Are you kidding me? There's a shot all five of those guys are Hall of Famers. So when Tom Brady chose Tampa Bay at the end, where did Tom Brady, he could have gone to two or three plays. He chose Tampa Bay. Offensive coach, great wide receiver, tight end talent, easy division. Again, play the white tees. Play the blue tees. This is not like going to the Warriors with Kevin Durant, right? The Sixers have won title in 40 years.

0: They can't win a second playoff series. So LeBron's not taking, you know, a dynasty in motion. That would be like going to the Knicks. As you age, work smarter, not harder. Philadelphia is stacked if LeBron goes there. I mean, Jeff Bezos always says this. When you're a public figure, the biggest waste of time is worrying what people think about you. Who cares if people say it's the easy way out? You've earned it. You've earned it. I mean, Cleveland, what about Cleveland? James Harden, come on. Is he a winning playoff guy? What about Miami? They got no shooters. You have a good front court. You got nobody on the bench. Bob Myers, 76ers exec, making his push for Philly.
1: If he was here, I'd say, I honestly believe this is your best chance to win. You have to decide all the other things that are equally important because it's his life, right? He has to play. What I would just say is if it's about winning let's talk about this team because you can win here.
0: Like I get Cleveland. It's sentimental. It wraps it in a nice bow, but never forget Godfather 3 was awful. Never forget that. Godfather 1, the best. Godfather 2, consumable. Godfather 3, ridiculous. I mean, even Caddyshack 2, unwatchable. Sometimes you always say you can't go home again. Well, you know what they really say? You can't go home again twice. I'm looking at that Philadelphia roster, that starting five. I don't know if you could make the money work. Here's all I'm saying. I'm not sure I need a bench. Honestly, McIntyre, suit up. Show him the guns. Go out there and hit some threes. Like, I'm not even sure you need a bench.
2: Oh, my goodness. Coming in hot today, huh? Sixers? Really? You think this is in play, or is this his guy, Rich Paul, just ginning up interest so AD can go to the Warriors LeBron can go to the Warriors?
0: Bob Myers just went on a podcast and said, no, I mean, it's that is five Hall of Fame. And by the way, Maxey in his prime, Edgecombe going into it, Jalen in his prime, LeBron and Embiid are out of it, but they can still be, for games, halves, and moments, dominating players. Mm.
2: So you'd make them the favorites in the East if LeBron goes to the Sixers?
0: Absolutely.
2: There's not a whiff of Karl Malone and Gary Payton to the Lakers with Kobe and Shaq?
0: If the Spurs are going to dominate the league, it's going to take something like this to beat them.
2: Wow.
0: But I will say this. When I start hearing this stuff, well, LeBron would take the easy way out.
2: Yeah.
0: He should. When you get older, don't work harder. You've worked hard your whole life in any industry. Work smarter. You could play 24 minutes. You could take a night off. It may be on certain nights. It may be good for chemistry. I'm going to take the night off, let the other guy shoot. You worry about if LeBron went to the Sixers, you worry about Edgecombe. Is that kid going to get looks? LeBron's always been good about sharing the ball. LeBron's always done the basketball play. But I'm saying if LeBron wants fun and happiness, and that's the quote from Rich Paul, winning is fun and happiness is not having to carry a team, but still being respected. You're right.
2: Who's the leader in the huddle of that team, by the way? Fourth quarter, you're down two against the Thunder. Game four of the finals. Who's speaking up in the huddle? Is it Embiid? Because Embiid's going to speak up. Is it Jaylen Brown who thinks he's the man?
0: Who's got the trophies? LeBron will talk. Doesn't mean LeBron will take the final shot. LeBron will lead the way. It's very exciting. I'm sorry.
2: Good to have you back, man. I see you fired up.
0: The best defense is a good offense. How are you preparing to protect your family? 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
0: 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Did we win 15% of those? 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We got timid, cautious. Pulisic just bailed. 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We got frantic. We were overwhelmed. And Pulisic, let's be honest, he's helped get us to this level. 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
10: 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Every four years, after we lose at the World Cup, I see headlines like this. The best athletes, myth is a lie. Here's America's real soccer problem. Okay. England has won World Cup. They invented the sport, and they have the best league. They have won. By the way, England is getting ready to play Erling Haaland. I'm going to let you hear from one of the English players. He doesn't start. He doesn't start. He played 1 minute for England against Mexico as a double-digit scorer in the English Premier League. He played for an elite team in the English Premier League. He was a double-digit scorer. He played 1 minute for England against Mexico. By the way, the player who led Christian Pulisic's AC Milan team in scoring, he plays for Portugal. He doesn't start for Portugal. That's going to go a long way in explaining. We're better than we've ever been. Guys who are double-digit scorers, lead their team in scoring, don't start for Spain or England. Like I've always said, Germany, Serbia, they got dudes in basketball. But against our dream team, you're like, yeah, brother, they got one great player. You know, you're looking at Dennis Schroeder, you're hoping, is your one or your two. He doesn't make our team. Okay, so here is the English player, again, double-digit score for a top team, talking about Erling Haaland.
11: Has anyone ever stopped Erling Haaland? I'm not sure they have, but we're going to try. You're going to have to try, I think. He's such an unbelievable player. The things he does, the numbers he puts up, you're just in awe of how good he is and the level he's at. We're going to have to maybe try and stop how they play and work on those things and stop how the balls go into him and how he gets his chances because he's so deadly in front of goal.
10: Morgan Rogers would be our first or second best player. He played 1 minute for England against Mexico. So every 4 years I hear about this discussion. It's the youth. Our best athletes don't play. England invented the sport, has the best league. They haven't won one in 60 years. Now, we dominate our region. We're well-funded. This is the most talented group we've ever had. But you know what this reminds me a little bit of? We're used to American exceptionalism. If we want to dominate AI, tech, medicine, we do. But you ever seen those kids that win the spelling bee? Like those 16-year-old kids that win the national spelling bee. Not your local spelling bee. Not at the high school. The national spelling bee. You do realize they come from really smart parents. Their parents have been testing them on spelling since they were four. And now at 17 years old, you watch them on the stage and you're like, whoo!
6: You can't start working on the spelling bee at 14 and think by 16 you're beating that kid.

0: Look at the names of the team that are in the quarterfinals. Spain, England, Belgium, Argentina, France. Those are the kids that win the spelling bee. They have 100-year advantage over us on infrastructure. That kid that wins the spelling bee a couple years ago didn't be like, you know, I never liked school much, but I am going to, my parents got some money. I'm going to start memorizing words. Bruh, you are a mile behind. Okay. Japan in 1992, Japan's got a lot of smart people. Japan in 1992 released a 100-year plan to win the World Cup. We're ticked off because, you know, we keep getting to the knockout stage. We may win a game, but we're not beating Belgium and Spain. Guys, incremental. Okay. Look at who's in the World Cup. Well, what about Norway? They have the best score, arguably, in the world. What about Morocco? The best African nation by a long shot, and African nations overachieved in the World Cup. Also, it should be noted, Morocco is in the perfect place in the world to be good at soccer, right next to Spain and Portugal. I mean, they're literally, you couldn't put a team in a better spot. The weather's perfect. It's like you got a feeder system in Europe. I mean, come on. So, yes, we have our best talent. This stuff is so hard. I was looking at the United States. They were talking about a story below by Lev Akibas. Christian Pulisic's market value is 1/5 of Spain's best player. Meaning if he was on the market, it's half to 1/3 of most of your elite players. Doesn't mean Christian Pulisic's not our best player. We just have to be realistic about Christian Pulisic. Here was Bruce Arena earlier this week.
1: Christian's a good player, but he's not in the class of these elite players in the world right now. Like we've seen with the play of Messi and Haaland and Kane and others. And for whatever reason, he's dealt with a couple of injuries. This season with his club team, he suffered an injury in preparation for the World Cups, and it's been difficult, and he had to leave the game early. But, you know, it's not about one player.
0: Japan had a 100-year plan to win the World Cup in 2092. That's a realistic, incremental way to look at it. Yeah, Morgan Rogers, his value is $130 million on the open market. He played 1 minute versus Mexico. That's how good England is. England is just stacked. J-Mac with the news.
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5: All right, we're going to get started with the NFL and our teammate here at Fox, Tom Brady. He was on the New Heights podcast and had a really, really funny line. It's almost like he's watching this show and maybe biting off some of our material. Here he is talking about how wide receivers are so drama-filled.
6: It's a hard thing. Like, they're working hard to get the ball and they don't get it. So they get frustrated so easy. And when I came into the league, you know, this guy gets in trouble. He's arrested. This guy gets cut. This guy gets traded. This guy's unhappy at receiver.
7: You know what I mean? It's like,
6: it's like Real Housewives of the NFL. And it's-
0: no, it is, you know, for a variety of reasons, the NFL wide receiver, often the team's best athlete, you get this drama. You know, if you go really look, like Randy Moss is an all-time great player, but like Edelman lasted, it seemed like, forever in New England. Gronk lasted forever. They got, you know, Moss was their best talent ever. He lasted about 2.5 years, and suddenly Monday night game against the Dolphins, they kind of froze him out of the game plan, and it was like he was gone. And it's like, it's just even, you know, and Randy is great, but it's hard to find. That's what we always say about JSN for the Seahawks. He reminds me of Larry Fitzgerald, where Larry Fitzgerald was great. You got no drama, lasted forever. JSN has that. JSN got paid a year early. Why? A lot of it was you get no drama with JSN in Seattle. He's like, he's got a linebacker

0: mentality. He's got an offensive lineman mentality. Show up, do the work, get paid, overachieve. And it's, and I think it's a real thing. I mean, as great as Tyreek Hill was, Kansas City knew something. They let him go. He kind of had some personal stuff happen to him in Miami. Some of that stuff, they probably kind of guessed. There was a little bit of ego. Kansas City was smart. They got out of it before it went sideways. But it, and in Tyreek Hill, there was a moment in the NFL, J-Mac, like he was unguardable. Like he was changing defense around the NFL. Kansas City's like, we'll let you go. We won't even get a player back, just a bunch of draft picks. And it was like it's Seattle moves off DK Metcalf. You're like, DK Metcalf is exceptional. Like even teams that have star receivers, like Philadelphia, AJ Brown, like before it gets too bad, you just, it's a situation where if you have a great left tackle, you never let him go. If you have a great quarterback, you don't let him go. If you have like Kelsey's playing forever, but there is something about the wide receiver position that a lot of teams are like, listen, we squeezed a lot of the juice, right? Like we're not going to squeeze every last ounce of juice. Let's move on. So reality of the position, and I don't know why.
1: So this offseason we had Puka Nacua rehab. Rashee Rice spent how many days? 30 days in jail.
0: Yep.
1: AJ Brown traded. I don't even know what the latest is with Stephon Diggs.
0: Brady's right. Yeah. Every year offseason, this is what you see at that position for whatever the reason.
1: Yeah. All right, let's move to college football, Colin. All right, so you and I love a good list, and we're going to have some fun with this, but I do need to be upfront. This list is insane. Okay, the ESPN put out the list of the greatest college football coaches entering this season. Number one is Kurt Cignetti. Number one? He had a great season, but Colin, it's one season, okay? He got bounced in the playoff the year before in round one. How is he the best college football coach? That's insane to me. Kirby Smart's 2, Ryan Day 3, Marcus Freeman 4, Dan Lanning 5. Dan Lanning 5? I don't know. I'm losing my mind here early in the show.
0: First of all, I
1: totally disagree.
0: There's a lot of good guys that aren't on this list. Like, I think Kurt Cignetti's really good. And really, the fact that he won a natty at Indiana is amazing. The fact they went 16-0 and won all their close games. Here's where I would push back.
1: But would you put him first? Hold on.
0: No, I don't think I would. But I put Marcus Freeman, I think, is the best coach right now in college football.
1: Agreed,
0: 100%. Marcus Freeman's number one. And then I think Kalen DeBoer, by the way, is exceptional. I just don't think Alabama has the money right now that Indiana and Ohio State do. Again, I think Dabo Swinney's good. He just won't put his arms around, you know, the transfer portal. Here's where I just ran into an Indiana person the other day. And I said, like, I think Cignetti's great. But I'm like, you do realize you guys trailed in the fourth quarter multiple times. You won like five games, including Iowa, late because you had the best quarterback in the country, the number one pick. It's really remarkable to me how the media in college football has given Cignetti all the flowers. Guys, do you understand how good Fernando Mendoza was as a college quarterback? Go to the Miami tape. The kid was incredible on third and fourth down. Go to the Penn State. I watched the entire second half of the Penn State game. The Hoosiers defense was a sieve to a backup quarterback for the Nittany Lions. Mendoza was unbelievable on the road. You don't see college quarterbacks do that on the road. So I'm not saying Cignetti's not an A coach. He's exceptional. I am not denying that. But I think it's almost like the Brady Belichick thing. For years, well, Tom's a system quarterback. In Belichick, we trust. I don't care what level of football you're talking about. You know, I don't care what level it is. If you have a star quarterback, they take you to another level. Andy Reid's been great forever. Mahomes gets him trophies. So I just think that it's the dynamic. You'd think Cignetti is 80% of it, Mendoza's 20. I think it's much closer to 50-50.
1: Yeah. And again, I'm not taking anything away from Cignetti. He'd be top five on the list.
0: I just think
1: he's probably closer to five than one. I mean, Dan Lanning has accomplished a lot more over the last 5 years than Cignetti. Cignetti's had an unbelievable rise. And he went undefeated. They're not going undefeated this year. We know that. I think Sark is a little undervalued. I mean, Mario Cristobal, what he's done at multiple stops. This list is pretty stacked with college football coaches.
0: Well, there's a lot of good coaches out there.
1: Ryan Day is excellent, almost undervalued at three. Anyways, let's wrap up, Colin, with a World Cup game today. Quarterfinal number one, France versus Morocco. There is some drama swirling around this match. Fans are outraged that all of the referees, the entire crew, is

0: Argentinians. And obviously everybody thinks, oh, everybody, they're rooting for Argentina when France has been a machine. Now, these two teams, France and Morocco, Colin, they met in the 2022 World Cup semifinal. Yeah. And it was a really good match. France won 2-0 with the second goal was late.
1: Morocco's really good. Morocco's just, I would argue, athletically, Morocco's the second best team I've seen to France. Just in terms of speed, twitchy, I think Morocco is really good.
0: Yeah. Their best like attacking forward has been ruled out. Saibari, I think he had 3 goals in the tournament. I mean, they were fine without him against Canada. This is just a tall order for France to have to face Morocco's defense after facing Paraguay's defense. I'm only under 2.5 if you care.
1: Yeah, I think France is the best team, but it's, I mean, I just think it's, you know, everybody always talks about the underdog. I was thinking about this morning. If the favorites win, here's going to be the final
0: four. Oh, gosh, that's ridiculous.
1: Hold on. No, hold on. If the favorites win, it will be England against Argentina and France against Spain.
0: That's about as good as Duke against
1: Arizona and Carolina against UConn. Like, I know you guys all want underdogs. I do not want Virginia Commonwealth in my Final Four.
0: So that's the one question. The one underdog here would be Norway. Would you want them to break through?
1: Yeah, well, Norway has maybe the best scorer in the world. If we had Norway, we would be a different team. He is literally...
0: Haaland, yeah.
1: Erling Haaland is just different. I saw a story, it was yesterday or the day before, when Brady was talking about not having Gronk for a brief time. He's like, you didn't understand how great Gronk was. He goes, I had Gronk for, you know, a decade. We won every third down. He was always open. And then you don't have Gronk and you're like, man, third down's hard. Like Erling Haaland, like you, when you do a corner kick, you can spot him. You can just look up and go, there he is. When we do corner kicks, I've said this. Think about this. Erling Haaland, of the last 4 years, has led the world's best league in scoring 3 of the last 4 years. He is the LeBron. He is the dominant player in the best league. So, I mean, Norway, as long as he plays, you know, we can go watch whatever we want. We compare this to March Madness a little bit. If you have the best player easily, I can remember covering college basketball when UNLV had Tark, and there was a big national TV game, and one of the highest ranked teams was Navy. Well, why would Navy have a good basketball team?
0: David Robinson.
1: They had David Robinson, and it was a massive CBS game. I was there. Pat O'Brien was there, and I remember looking up and thinking, Navy is the biggest college basketball game. Norway has Erling Haaland. It changes everything. Changes the calculus of the country's soccer program.
0: I think Mbappe is taking note of all your love for Haaland and being like, guys, it's me, Mbappe. I'm gonna show you what I got. Because remember, he's not chopped liver. He is. I would say Mbappe slightly over Haaland right now as the best player in the world. That's just me though.
1: All right, Jay Michael News.
2: Well, that's the news.
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1: An NFL owner doesn't have to necessarily do what the fans say he should do, but he should listen, right? 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
4: 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We're going to get to that eventually. I want to talk to Chris Broussard first things first. They've been doing their show before us, which we greatly appreciate, and they've been so much fun to watch. They're all in on the World Cup. You guys have done a great job, by the way. The show is funny. You know what I always say about the World Cup? It's not necessarily family. It doesn't live with you like the NFL, NBA every day. It's like the cousins. You meet at the lake for a month every 4 years. It is absolutely a blast. You don't see them very often, but when they're there, you water ski every day, you barbecue every day, and the memories are fantastic. So you guys have done a great job. I want to talk.
5: Thank you.
4: I made this argument about 40 minutes ago. I want to put the starting five up if LeBron would go to Philadelphia. And I said, when you age, Chris, you don't have to play from the black tees. You can play from the blue tees. You can use a cart. You don't have to walk the course. That's five Hall of Famers, potentially. Maxey, if you go to the Miami Heat team, Chris, Mario Chalmers or Tyrese Maxey, Joel Anthony at center or Joel Embiid. That team didn't have in Miami a VJ Edgecombe, who's going to end up being an all-NBA player, in my opinion, over the next 5 or 6 years. Brown and D-Wade are both going to be Hall of Famers. LeBron's not as good as he was. That is the best starting lineup LeBron's ever played for, potentially. Am I out of my mind if he chose Philadelphia?
5: Well, you said the right word, potentially. And that looks fantastic. I'm totally with you on that. Except I put a giant question mark, or maybe even an X, over Joel Embiid. I cannot trust Joel Embiid. I'm sorry. Like, he's great. I would love him to stay healthy and win a championship. He's one of the most talented centers we've ever seen. But there's no way I'm counting on him being healthy. I don't know how many 30-some-odd games he's going to play next year. Playoffs, he'll be here for a game, out for a game. And it's hard, Colin, when you have a great player in and out of the lineup. If he was just a role player, it'd be fine. But when you have a great player in and out of the lineup, you play differently. So if he's there, we're playing totally different. If he's not, we're playing totally different. So I think you can win to a certain degree like that, but I don't think you can win the championship when you're kind of this, you know, you have these two types of teams at the same time playing because one guy's in and out. I'll also say this. These four perimeter players, take out Embiid. Maxey, it's his team, right? He's great. Yeah. He's a young guy. He's a budding superstar.
4: Love him.
5: Edgecombe, young kid on a rookie scale. Edgecombe is trying to prove he's a superstar. Like, he's in that young guy that wants to show you how good he is, so he gets a max contract when time is up. Jaylen Brown, huge chip on his shoulder. He doesn't want to go to Philly and be a role player. He wants to go there and be awesome and prove Boston and everybody else wrong. And LeBron showed last year in L.A. that he could play whatever role you need him to. But he is not going to be a fourth option or whatever. I just think all four of those guys, particularly the first three without LeBron, they have agendas that now you throw a LeBron in there, a fourth great perimeter player, and like who's going to be happy averaging 15 there? You know, so I just think that it is a great team on paper. And if Embiid was guaranteed to be healthy or, you know, a healthy player, I would say LeBron should go there. But he's not going to be healthy, unfortunately. And then those other four, the other three, going to have personal agendas.
4: There are people that have said this for several years, that Brad Stevens is among the smartest people in the league. I don't suddenly think he became an idiot. Is there a chance that with the draft picks and Paul George.

0: George, and another lever or move, I still contend Boston's going to be really good. Or am I on an island here that Brad made a massive mistake and they're going to circle the drain?
1: They're going to be good. They will win 50-ish games again next year.
0: That's what I think.
1: Yeah, even because remember, just let's say Paul George doesn't play a game. All you're doing is sticking in Jason Tatum where Jaylen Brown used to be. And then you added Mitchell Robinson. So they're going to be a fine regular season team. And if George can play, then he just adds to that. He's a very good role player at this point. Yeah. But I don't think they could win the East, you know, barring major injuries. I don't think they beat New York. I think they got worse by getting rid of Jaylen Brown. And look, Brad Stevens, like a lot of teams now, he's the analytics, and that front office is analytics. Oh, yeah. The analytics have never loved Jaylen Brown, and that's where I think analytics are just wrong. I think he's a great player. I'd love to have him, but I think that's what this decision was about. The analytics tell us he's not that good, not as good as his accolades are, so we'll be fine without him, and we'll see.
0: All right. Chris Broussard, good seeing you, buddy, as always. Have a great, great Thursday.
1: All right, Colin. See you.
0: They've done a great job on that show. Chris and Nick and Kevin, really fun to watch their World Cup coverage. Yeah, I mean, it's the Philadelphia roster could be a circus. I heard from somebody who is friends with the Sixers general manager, somebody I've known for a long time, certainly knows his basketball. He's in the basketball industry. And he said, you know, they know it's going to be a wild ride. But Philadelphia kind of felt like, listen, if we can get off the Embiid contract's not great, the Paul George contract's not great, the Jaylen Brown contract analytically is not great, but at least he's healthy, we're going to make the move. But they know in Philadelphia, there's one basketball, there's a lot of guys that want to shoot. There's a lot of guys that want to shoot. So, but I think it's going to be a wildly entertaining circus. And I think sometimes you go to the grocery store and you're like, yeah, that's just too good to pass up. I think Philadelphia went, we don't know if we have enough basketballs for this team with Edgecombe and Embiid and Max. He's an amazing player. And Jaylen Brown's great. And now they want LeBron James. It's like, I don't know how it's going to work. But you know what? KD, Steph, Clay, it worked. I mean, Steph and Clay were the Splash Brothers. They brought in another guy that needs 15, 18 shots. It worked great. They dominated the league. So, I mean, a lot of times in the NBA, we can talk analytics. I got more talent than you do. I got more dudes than you do. Like, I got more bucket getters than you do. I got more guys that can stop. I mean, Edgecombe's going to be, Brown and Edgecombe are very, very good defensive players. Edgecombe could be great eventually. Not there yet, but could be. All right. Frank Isola's around the corner as well. Hour two.
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0: Hey folks, it's Joe, and you have heard me talk several times about my time in the classroom here in Lafayette Parish being a teacher, and throughout those years had come across students who had been experiencing or had experienced homelessness. And I'm here with David Owens of Gifting Grace Project to talk a little bit about the work they do assisting kids in Lafayette who are experiencing the same thing.
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0: Suzuki on getting his superstar back.
1: I think the most important thing is him to get out there, get at-bats, and I guess never doubt him, right? Missed 2.5 weeks, coming back, hits a homer his first game. So, you know, it's pretty awesome.
0: Trout's homer on the 15th anniversary of his MLB debut, his 18th of the season. The Red Sox and Marlins kept up their victorious ways, each winning their fifth in a row. The MLB amateur draft is coming up shortly, and the White Sox hold the number one pick. They've zeroed in on three potential choices: Georgia Tech catcher Von Locke, UCLA shortstop Rock Chalowski, and Texas high school shortstop Brady Emerson. The World Cup soccer quarterfinals commence at 4 Eastern from Foxborough, Massachusetts, as Morocco takes on France. That's sports. I'm Frank Arity.
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4: 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He'll make you better. He's not going to make you great. You're not going to get 82 games. You're not getting that defense. And he plays in spurts more than he ever has. That's fine. He's still very, very good.
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4: Here we go. It's hour two. One of my favorite guys coming up, Frank Isola. You know what? Staff's done a great job last couple of weeks, World Cup. We've had great guests. You know, big, broad, sweeping opinions, sometimes very direct.

0: I have no idea. But, the, you know, the international press, I don't know what talk radio is like in Dusseldorf, but, I mean, they're pretty savage. They go after you. The tabloid press, you have a bad game in the World Cup, you get crushed. Pulisic stunk. I mean, he wasn't named captain for this team. He wasn't named captain for the last team. You know, you're hearing stuff about, you know, when our collective Carly Lloyd and Stu Holden, Landon Donovan, Alexi Lawless, and they all got kind of a similar thread. They're talking to Federation people. They're talking to people inside the building. And, you know, they're critical. Now, I think it's okay. Pulisic had a... He got nicked up. He's a bit fragile. I mean, of the last 9 World Cup games he's been in, four of the 9, he either didn't play at all or he left early. Like, Messi never misses a game. It's like sometimes guys just never get hurt. I mean, it's amazing. You'll see some smaller players never get hurt, and then you have bigger players that are always banged. I don't think Erling Haaland's going to miss many games. Like, so I think the criticism, it's interesting about this, though. I like the discussion. Every 4 years, we get this discussion. Well, what is wrong? England invented the sport, has the best league, hasn't won a World Cup in 60 years. This stuff's hard. It is really hard. In American exceptionalism. We're going to dominate. Yeah, maybe in tech, maybe in AI. Japan, I said this last hour. Japan came out in 1992 with a 100-year plan to win the World Cup. Can't just plop yourself in and incremental advantages. Our team's more skilled than ever. We just happen to have our one World Cup team ever where we weren't very good in goal. If Tim Howard was a goalie in that game, we lose 2-1. We get outplayed. We get outclassed. We're not Belgium. We probably lose 2-1. Casey Keller, probably lose 2-1. We've had great, go back to Tony Mayolda. We've had great goalies. We've always been kind of athletic. Our skill's better. American loves it more. The ratings, the merch, the attendance, just incremental stuff. We just had a really embarrassing last like 45 minutes because we're not very good in the back end and we're not very good at goal, which is really, really rare for the USA. We have great goalkeepers, guys that have played in the EPL for 15 years. I mean, Casey Keller, I think, played like European soccer for like 13, 14, 15 years. I mean, you're playing best leagues. That's what we historically have. This time we have an MLS goalie. And he got kind of slight, got a little bit overwhelmed, not quite aggressive enough, and gave up some ugly goals. I want to go to Frank Isola, who by the way, is a great NBA guy, but I love him on this show for a lot of reasons. One of them is the World Cup. So I think you have kind of defended Pulisic a little bit. My take is before the injury, he hadn't played particularly well. I tend to think, I don't care if you're Tom Cruise, LeBron James, Messi, or Pulisic, who's been our great soccer star. You have layers of people that keep the wannabes away and the hanger-oners, and it does create some resentment, right? So the minute you age out or you're vulnerable, the knives come out. The leaks come out. I think if Pulisic had 7 goals in the World Cup, everybody would be like, oh, he's the greatest guy in the world. But he's vulnerable. He does have a little bit of a layer to get to him, and I think this is just sort of a... It's a reality of being our best soccer player or anybody's best soccer player. If you struggle in the World Cup... The knives come out, the leaks come out. Is that fair?
1: Yeah, it is. And, you know, you referenced how they're treated in Europe, but I go over once a year to London to watch some games. And it reminds me of, like, you know, old school New York. You go to the newsstand, you have all the tabloids there. And you're right, the way that it's covered. And I also think, too, what I like about the way it's covered in Europe is they go after the big players. It's, you know, when a team loses, they're not blaming, like, the 6th best player on the team. They usually blame the coach or the manager or the star player. Now, I do think in the case of Christian Pulisic in the game the other day against Belgium, the whole team played poorly. Yeah. I mean, and you were 100% right in the back. How poor were we? Their last 2 goals, they took the ball off our keeper's foot and they took the ball off our center back's foot, who, by the way, plays in Crystal Palace, who plays in the, you know, in England in the EPL. So where we were at the start of the World Cup, 4-1 over Paraguay, who turned out to be a pretty tough team. Yeah. They beat Germany. I watched them play in the 100-degree heat in Philadelphia on Saturday, and they were really tough against France. Now, they weren't going to score in about a week if the game kept going on, but they were trying to beat them in penalty kicks. So the way that we started and the way that we finished was disappointing. And let's be fair, Colin, it turned out to be a disaster. I mean, we've been in the round of 16. Remember when we were in Brazil and we played Belgium, we were more competitive against that Belgium team. Yeah. 4 years ago, we were more competitive against the Netherlands. We didn't get humiliated in those games. We lost to Ghana in the round of 16. We got humbled and humiliated the other night against Belgium.

0: Yeah. The I tend to be, maybe I'm naively optimistic. I did think there was growth in terms of fan interest and growth in our technical skill. I compared it to a spelling bee. If you see those kids, Frank, that win the spelling bee at 16 years old, they didn't just join at 14 and start memorizing words. They got smart parents. They've been doing it since they were four.
1: Yeah.
0: Right. And then all of a sudden at 16, you're like, oh my God, these kids are brilliant. I think sometimes if you look at the people left, it's Erling Haaland's a superstar. Then it's Spain. Then it's England. Then it's Argentina. Those are the kids that at 4 years old were like the smartest kid in the class. Like, there's an infrastructure disadvantage. We're just not there yet. Just a lot of this is infrastructure, right?
1: I think you're right. I went to the game on Sunday to watch Erling Haaland play, who, like I told you last week, he's LeBron James in his prime. He's a man among boys. But getting back to Pulisic for a minute as well, you kept talking about, you know, the injuries, which is really the biggest issue with him. Because if you look at the way that he played against Paraguay, look how dynamic we were in that game.
0: Yeah.
1: And we scored four goals on a team that beat Germany and then only lost 1-0 to France. And I thought, to what you were saying, I thought we were making steps. The two goals by Tillman on the free kicks, both against Bosnia and Herzegovina and against Belgium, those were excellent goals. That's like high level. But defensively in the back, we just looked a little slow. We're not really, really good with the ball at our feet. I thought we had made great strides, but it was almost as if Belgium said, especially after everything that happened with the White House getting involved, Belgium going into the game was better. They had more motivation. If you watch the players when they came off the field, when they were being subbed out, I'm talking about the Belgian players, it wasn't as if they were celebrating. Their attitude was like, yeah, of course we should be beating these guys. We beat them 5-2 back on March 28th in Atlanta, so why wouldn't we beat them now in Seattle? What really has changed?
0: Who would you blame then?
1: I mean, some of it has to go on the manager, obviously. Some of it has to go on the star players, Pulisic. You know, Balogun had a couple of chances where he couldn't convert. I didn't think Weston McKennie played well. Tyler Adams is a big part of the team. He didn't play well. The back line didn't play well. And how about Dest on the first goal? First, you know, nobody attacked the ball. We weren't the team that was being aggressive. So I think everyone has to get a little blame. You can't play that well against Paraguay. And then a couple of weeks later, with everyone watching, I mean, so most people that's ever watched the U.S. play the men's team, play a soccer game and look at what the outcome was. And that to me is on everyone. That's why I think the criticism of Pulisic is a little over the top. Because I do remember 4 years ago in Qatar, they beat Iran 1-0 to get to the knockout. That was Christian Pulisic who scored. And what happened on that goal? He got injured and had to come out of the game. That to me is the biggest issue with him. He takes a lot of knocks and it's unfortunate. To your point, Messi never seems to get hurt. He does get hurt occasionally, got hurt in the Copa America. I mean, the Copa America final, but Pulisic always seems to be hurt from that standpoint. And that's the disappointing part.
0: It's interesting. The NFL culture is largely kill the ego. I saw a Fernando Mendoza quote. He said, Kurt Cignetti reminds him of Clint Kubiak, kill the ego. Even the media. Like, if you look at an NFL draft, all we do is tear down Andrew Luck and Caleb Williams, who are obviously going to be great pros. NBA draft, kid comes in, and all we talk about is, oh, look at his ceiling. Look how great he's going to be. We tear down our NFL media is hard. Our NBA media placates a little bit more, and it's funny.
1: Yep.
0: Christian McCaffrey got traded. They didn't even get a first-round pick. Jared Goff got to a Super Bowl. He gets shipped off to Detroit. Tyreek Hill's in his prime, unguardable. They give him to Miami. They don't even get players back. Jaylen Brown gets traded, and there's like this outrage. Like, how can you only get Paul George in picks? And my take is analytics thrives in two American sports, baseball and basketball. It really owns the front office. In baseball, when analytics was introduced, Frank, it marginalized the manager. That's why managers in baseball salaries are muted. A college football coach makes four times what a St. Louis Cardinal manager does. Here's what analytics has done to the NBA. You and I are conditioned, because we're older, to think if you score 27 points a game in the NBA, you are a Hall of Famer, you're a star, and you're a winning player. But the analytics are saying Trae Young, Monte Ellis, Jaylen Brown, the old box score is Jurassic. And that there are these ball dominant players, 27 a game is not what it was us growing up. And so when the trade is made, we're conditioned to think.

0: This is outrageous. Paul George may play 50 games. He's a great analytics player. They can get out of his contract sooner. Far less money. I look at the trade and I'm like, Brad Stevens didn't get dumb. Do you look at the trade and just think it's the biggest whiff by Brad Stevens ever? Or the fact that the world has changed and 27 a game doesn't make you a dominant, great, must-have player?
1: And I think what also hurt the Celtics was they're involved with Giannis Antetokounmpo. So if you're going to trade Jaylen Brown, an MVP candidate, a finals MVP in the past, and you're thinking of Giannis, you're like, okay, I get it. They're going to get the bigger player to pair alongside Jason Tatum. You don't get him, and then you get Paul George. What has Paul George really done the last 5 years of his career? It's almost like a punch to the stomach. You're thinking that's all you can get. But I think you're 100% right about the analytics. The only thing that I would say in defense of Jaylen Brown, I don't think Jaylen Brown thinks that nobody likes him. I like him because he does a couple of things for me. He plays a lot. He plays both ends of the court.
0: Yes.
1: And he wins. He came into the league. He's been in the league 10 years. He's played in 142 playoff games. That's a lot over 10 years. So all these guys, and we'll see tonight, you know, Darren Peterson will play against AJ DeBonsa, and you got Cam Boozer, all terrific players. Do you think their teams would sign up for 10 years, 142 playoff games, two trips to the finals, a championship, and a finals MVP? Absolutely. So I get what the analytics are. I remember what Bobby Marks said on SiriusXM NBA radio. There were a lot of the analytic people don't like Jaylen Brown, but the eye test tells you he does perform. Now, the last 2 years, not good enough. They shoot way too many threes. And this year they blew a 3-1 series lead to the Philadelphia 76ers, who are not the Michael Jordan 96 Bulls. Let's be fair here, right? And I think that they got to the point the day after he does his thing on Twitch, where he's talking about it's my favorite season ever. I think they probably felt, you know what? This is going to start to turn in a bad direction. Let's trade him now before we have to pay him $70 million, which I have no problem with. I just didn't like what they got in return.
0: Frank Isola, who do you like? I mean, if I said right, I mean, France is the obvious pick. I will say Morocco's interesting. They are really jump off the television. Turn the sound down, man. They just move. They're quick. Who do you like?
1: You know, I'm going to be at the final. I just find it hard to believe that France could lose. I guess they could lose to Spain. I saw Morocco play, how about this, a tune-up match in New Jersey at Sports Illustrated Stadium where the Red Bulls play. And those two could end up meeting in the final. And when you watch Morocco play in person, they're all fast. They're all good with the ball at their feet. I watched them play, and the first thing I said was, now I can tell how they got to the semifinals 4 years ago. They are an unbelievable. That'll be a lot of fun today. I'm looking forward to it.
0: Frank Isola, you're great, my man. I always appreciate you taking time for us.
1: Thanks, Colin. Anytime.
0: Frank Isola. Look, I mean, he's on a couch. The guy's probably having a nice lunch, and I'm interrupting his world. And he comes on our show. It is interesting, though. Like, when the Panthers trade Christian McCaffrey, they didn't get a first-round pick. They didn't get a player. That's the NFL. Tyreek Hill, unguardable. Go and play in Miami. Didn't even get a player in return. And we're like, yeah, we totally get it. You're letting go of a great player. You're getting draft pick. Draft picks are a 50%. I mean, outside of the first round, draft picks work about 34% of the time. And you just, in the NFL, like Jared Goff, Super Bowl, yeah, we're upgrading. Get out of here. What? Jalen Hurts, two Super Bowl appearances. I'm not sure he's the guy. We are really hard on our football players. But in basketball, we are just kind of conditioned. If you score 27 a game, you're great. And the analytic departments now run NBA front offices. And, I mean, it's incredible how I watch Jaylen Brown and I'm like, man, he plays good defense. He plays hard. He's smart. I get all his stuff. It's like the analytic departments are like, and that's why I've always said, I really like analytics. I prefer manalytics, which is, can you make a stop? Can you get a bucket in a big playoff game? I think Jaylen Brown's pretty good at that. But it's different. Like, we are just, people just, they don't want anonymous sources. They don't want people banging on him. You didn't get enough. You got this. I think the Celtics looked at it and thought, we can get out of the Paul George contract faster. He's much better analytically. He plays off ball. Essentially, we upgraded at center with Mitchell Robinson. We get Tatum now full health, off season, ready to go. And Paul George is an additive player. And, you know, I just don't buy. I think Philadelphia is fascinating, but I don't buy Boston's going to be bad. I think Boston's going to win 53 games and win at least one playoff series, probably two. I also think at the trade deadline, they're going to make another move. I really do. All right. I'm gonna love. Oh, I got to get to this Steeler thing. I'll get to it after the.

0: break. Very interesting story. We kind of roll our eyes sometimes at Steeler fans. 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
0: 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And against our weak back end, which we all knew was our weakness, it was exposed. 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I mean, I'm being totally honest. We got timid, cautious. Pulisic just bailed. He would get out of the play very quickly. We got frantic. We were overwhelmed. And Pulisic, let's be honest, he's helped get us to this level. 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
17: You know, it's funny. In the NFL, Mike Evans has struggled to stay healthy. Mike Evans is a wide receiver. He goes to the 49ers. I like Mike Evans a lot, but he struggled to stay healthy. Everybody's like, oh my God, what an acquisition. Paul George has struggled to stay healthy, and everybody's like, oh, he's a bum. Paul George against the Celtics in the playoffs gave you 18.5 points, elite defense, hyper-efficiency, 37 minutes. Many people thought he outplayed Jaylen Brown. What are you guys talking about? If you like Mike Evans to the Niners, how can you not like Paul George to the Celtics? Did you watch the series? He was unbelievably efficient, unbelievable defensively. Who won the series? Philadelphia. He was great. I mean, Mike Evans, tremendous, struggles to stay healthy. All I read is, what an acquisition. Oh, my God. Lombardi Trophy. Might as well start sending it to the Bay Area. Paul George, circling the drain. That's not what I watched. Paul George is an unbelievable analytics fit in Boston. Go to that series. He's a great three-point shooter. He is still, when healthy, an unbelievable defender. He's going to be a Hall of Fame basketball player. 37 minutes. Like, again, it is interesting how we treat, the cultures are so different. Like now Paul George is a bum. If you go look at what Jaylen Brown's probably going to score per game, because they have so many mouths to feed in Philadelphia, he probably averages 23.5 points a game for the Sixers. Paul George is going to get great looks off ball for Boston. What if he averages 19? One is longer and equally efficient on defense. So the idea of Boston is just, whoa, they got taken. And you can get out of Paul George's contract much sooner. There's no extension talk. Like and also Paul George is hearing what a bum he is. So all he is hearing now is, oh, what, they got taken to the woodshed. What do you bet Paul George comes in unbelievable shape to prove everybody wrong? J-Mac with the news.
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21: Well, let's stick with the NBA and roll into Miami, where Giannis will be making his debut this season. Everybody's very excited for it. Colin, Giannis finally spoke at length in a wide-ranging interview with Bucks announcer Jim Plashey about his fears of leaving Milwaukee for Miami. Take a listen.
22: I'm scared of change. I'm scared that the grass is not always greener. I'm scared of, like, I have things, people love me here, people respect me here. I don't know.

0: people allow me to be myself here in the city, and I'm scared that I might never find that ever again.
1: That's just so interesting to me. It really is interesting. A lot of fear-based stuff. You know, international players, remember how hurt Luka was that he was traded? Like, it's interesting. Like, the international player comes over to the States, and they want to play for one team. Like, Wemby never wants to play for another team. He wants to be a San Antonio Spur. You know, American players, like, you get traded. Sometimes you get an upgrade. You go to a better coach. You go to a better situation. Like, I think he's in a much better situation in Miami. But it is interesting how he views it. He, like, I can be myself. It's Milwaukee. I can kind of hide. Yeah. That's just kind of fascinating comments. By all accounts, a really nice guy. A really decent human being, still a great player. Don't listen to anybody. Still a great player.
2: Yeah. Injuries, I mean, he's played fewer games than Luka in the last 4 years. But, Colin, let's be real. This fear thing, I just don't totally get it. I know you and I both had a similar situation where we basically moved across the country, uprooted our family. I wasn't scared. I was excited. A new opportunity. I don't totally grasp why he would be afraid to leave Milwaukee. You got out of the first round of the playoffs, I think, once in the last 4 years. What's the fear? What is there to be afraid of? This is just a new chapter in your life. There's no rules to this. You can do whatever the hell you want.
1: Well, you get a legendary GM. Bam Adebayo had 83 points in a game. He's an elite defender, so you don't have to be the only rim protector. You're going to be allowed some freedom to roam defensively. You get a great coach. It's an excellent organization. I think they're a couple of shooters light, but that's what GMs do. They go find those shooters.
2: But you know, in the modern era, essentially you get to decide your future, or the company does it for you, or the team in this case. Most of the time, the player at the end, you know, they start tailing off. The team's like, thanks for your time. We'll see you later. And you have to go and find another shop. I mean, look at LeBron right now, what he's going through.
1: Listen, what's funny about the Jaylen Brown trade.
2: Somebody's going to get screwed, Colin.
1: You get traded for a lot of reasons in pro sports. In the NBA, you got traded because you were old, you're aging, or your game declined.
2: Yeah.
1: We're getting to a point now where players are moved because of analytics. And well, that's not, it's just, you know, I mean, there's a lot of quotes out there. I saw one quote in The Athletic where one GM did not have Jaylen Brown as a top 50 player. Well, I don't think that's a made up quote. People say, you know.
2: Well, based on some stats, not all of them, he wasn't. No. But is it analytics or is it the second apron and fear of a contract that's going to have the owner writing a check for $150 million?
1: Well, I think it's a combination. And yeah. I also think Tatum and Brown were no longer quite as close, which is not that unusual. Like, not every player gets along in a locker room or best buddies. I don't care about that
2: But Colin, you and I have run businesses, okay? You know, at the end of the day, you look at the bottom line and say, is this generating positive revenue, or is this a bunny pit?
1: What people do at the top of big corporations, it could be Fox, it could be NBC, what they do is they try to move out of stuff before they see a bigger problem. That's really what companies do. They want to move into stuff so they can get stuff for value. You want to get great draft, but you're trying to get really inexpensive, great players before the market catches them. That's the draft, and that's some like trade. Sam Presti does those deals. Or what you're trying to do is get out of deals before they really go south. I think a lot of Boston's move was, listen, Tatum got hurt. You know, what if Brown gets hurt? What if Tatum gets hurt again? Like, this tandem has been together 9 years. We have one title. We don't want to be Milwaukee or Denver. We're going to move a year early, not a year late. That's what great management does.
2: Yeah.
1: They put out potential fires before they start, and they find value before the market recognizes it. I think Boston kind of looked at it and they, listen, 9 years together, we got a title. Let's not do a Milwaukee and let us get old and banged up, and then our players aren't as valuable. So I think that's how
2: Remember Mark Zuckerberg with the metaverse? He was pounding the table that the metaverse was going to be a thing. He believed in it. He put millions of dollars, probably billions. And people tried to tell him, no, this isn't going to work. And he's like, no, I believe in it. And then ultimately he had to scrap it. And he scrapped it after losing a ton of money and value in the stock. Colin, you could argue that Boston said, we got our title. I don't see a future here. Let's cut bait. And you don't hate that, right?
1: No, I just, people get traded all the time. And that's just the reality of what happened. People get traded for a variety of reasons. You age out.

0: Analytically, it's not as great as everybody thinks.
1: Maybe there was a culture issue. You know, Tatum's got two young kids. Brown is still a bon vivant, a man about town, a young guy.
0: Listen, that's what The Athletic said. The quotes, the anonymous sources there, and people aren't making it up. My guess is there was fissures in the relationship. I mean, I heard a quote. It wasn't about money. Well, I don't believe that. But if it wasn't about money, then it's obviously there's some relationship fissures. Otherwise, I mean, money has to be part of it. And I'm reading quotes. Money wasn't part of it at all.
1: If they say it's not about money,
0: it's about money.
1: There you go. All right, let's move on to the NFL, Colin. And some interesting commentary here from Andrew Whitworth. Now, he's a former Ram, taking a little jab at the 49ers, who haven't really been spending first or second round draft picks on offensive linemen in the last, 5 years. Take a listen to this. Interesting commentary from Whitworth.
2: It does scream that maybe they just don't have a lot of confidence in their ability to select the right one, because I think this is the problem with offensive line. When you're going to allocate a first round pick or a second round pick to an offensive lineman, a lot of people love that theory, but you better be damn good at picking it. But when you miss on a high pick like that, a skilled player that's okay can still get you plenty of reps, plenty of ball. You know, they're going to catch footballs. They may not be somebody you sign back, but they're going to be productive for you. You draft an unproductive lineman, you are cooked.
0: Yeah, Andrew's really smart. One of the only misses that Les Snead has ever had was a second-round offensive lineman from Wisconsin, and it was, they didn't have a first-round pick. They bombed on the second. It's like, we didn't get a highly productive guy in our first two picks. Like, we didn't have a first, we whiffed on the second. So, but I will say, let's be honest, in the history of great left tackles, left or right tackles, top 30 ever, 27 are first rounders. That goes back to a theory known as the George Young planet theory. George Young is a legendary former New York Giant general manager. George Young's theory was the planet gives you only about one or two human beings a year that are 6'7", 330 with good feet. The planet theory. Like, the planet gives you lots of fast guys, lots of tough guys. The planet doesn't give you 6'7", 330 and great quick feet. So there's about two offensive linemen a draft that if you can get them, draft them. And, I mean, Jonathan Ogden's, you start looking at the great left tackles. Just start Walter Jones, Jonathan Ogden. It's like they almost all went first round. So he's right on that. You don't want to miss. But if you want to get a great, Tristan Wirfs has become, you know, a great tackle. Tristan Wirfs, you know, they went after him when Tom Brady got there. The Iowa kid's been better than they would have guessed. Quarterbacks mostly come from the first round. Great wide receivers, a lot of them are first round. Like left tackle, offensive tackle greatness, it is overwhelmingly a first round draft.
1: All right, final story is, let's go to some controversy. Last year's playoffs, Buffalo in Denver, and it was a memorable play. Colin, my butt is chapped over this. Obviously, I had the Bills in this game. I'm looking at this 6 months later. That is a catch. It was ruled an interception, of course. Pivotal play in the game. Denver would go on to kick the game-tying field goal after that. The game-winning field goal. Game-winning, not game-tying. And Cooks is saying some stuff about it, saying he still has not watched it. He didn't watch it for a week straight, could not forget about the play. Here's the thing, though. I don't think any rules have changed that would alter this decision, right? Next January, we could be in a similar situation, Colin. And you know, I think half the league is like, what is a catch still?
0: If there was one team that was going to get hosed just based on their history, it would, of course, be Buffalo. I mean, it's just...
1: I mean, it's a perfect pass by Allen. No, I thought he was down with the ball. I mean, you look at that and you line up 15 GMs and it's like 8-7 one way or the other.
0: Yeah. J-Mac with the news.
3: Well, that's the news.
4: And thanks for stopping by.
3: The Herd Lie News.
0: God, it's the remaining, I was just reading this. The remaining teams in the World Cup, FIFA World Rankings. France number one, still in. Argentina number two, FIFA rankings, still in. Spain number three, still in. England number four, still in. Morocco number six, still in. Belgium number eight, still in. The only what you would call outlier is Norway, and they have the best striker arguably in the world. And Switzerland's 14th, but Switzerland's made the quarters many times. They've, you know, they

0: they make the World Cup 5 or 6 straight years. So we can yell, we can scream, VAR, we don't like the officiating. Look at the FIFA rankings. They're mostly right on. And I've said this, is I've always been nothing against Virginia Commonwealth. I mean, did you like the Dusty May Michigan team with 3 lottery picks or the Dusty May Florida Atlantic team? Be honest. The Dusty May Michigan team was way more fun to watch. So, you know, Erling Haaland, who is the world's greatest striker, dominating the English Premier League 3 of the last 4 years in scoring, the Gronk of his sport, is the only reason Norway is there. Otherwise, Norway would be out and it would be another elite FIFA ranking team. We were ranked, was it 18th coming into this thing, 16th or 18th? And that's about, you know, if you, I said this earlier, we're about 16th, 18th. If you gave us Erling Haaland, we would be here. I absolutely believe that. Or we would have been toe-to-toe with Belgium. Erling Haaland would be a difference maker. I mean, and never forget, LeBron James got to the NBA Finals, and the second best player on that team was Larry Hughes. That's basketball, right, where it's easier to score than soccer. So, France is the best-looking team I've seen. Messi's the most technically superior player of all time. Erling Haaland's the best, you know, striker scorer. And the team that's clearly underrated is Morocco. And if you watch Morocco play, that's a turn the TV down, turn the sound down. They are fast. They run like France. They don't look like us. The best defense is a good offense. How are you preparing to protect yourself and your family from outside threats? 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
6: You know, it is interesting when you, I took a day off yesterday. I've been battling a stomach virus. It's ravaging the Midwest part of the country. Cross your fingers you don't get it. but I took, you take a day off the treadmill and I did a lot of sleeping and, reading and, whatever we all do when we take a day off. There is a percentage. So I was online yesterday more than I usually am. There is a percentage of people that, like, they don't like soccer and they kind of like that we lost. And that's always such a weird position. Like, I'm not a big hockey guy or a big NASCAR guy, but I do think hockey playoffs are fun. Every hockey player I've ever met is a great guy. I like the culture of hockey. You play through injuries, you play hard. It's tough guys. I love watching Olympic hockey, but I'm not a guy that knows, I don't spend a lot of time on hockey. I love football, college football, NBA, March Madness, golf majors, Rory McIlroy. But I mean, it's like there are a percentage of people out there, and since they don't like it or get soccer, they just like almost root for us to lose and be gone. I just don't get that mindset. Like, to me, it's such a gift. It's like it's Mardi Gras with a ball. It's just this global atmosphere that is just such a cool thing to be involved with. We don't have to win everything. For me to, I've been part of companies where I wasn't that important, and it's like I still like being part of the collective and a part of the group. But there's a part of this country. They don't like soccer and they sort of resent that we talk about it. And I think, good, go away, hide. But this has been, to me, the best June I've ever done on radio. It's been so much fun to watch these games and come up with topics every day. And the soccer guests have all been thoughtful and smart. I love it. That's why it's like, I think we got a right to criticize Christian Pulisic. It's the World Cup. Do better. We crush every other athlete. Why can't we crush a soccer guy every 4 years? This is interesting. The Steeler fan, they had a Steeler fan survey. And they asked Steeler fans, what are your feelings on Mike Tomlin's departure? 75% of Steeler fans said, I was ready for him to go, or he should have left years ago. Steeler fans are like, glad it happened. The next question, agree or disagree, bringing back Aaron Rodgers for a second season was the right move. 42%, the largest percentage, either disagreed or strongly disagreed. I think you can argue either way on that. I think the fans in Pittsburgh are right. Third question, Steelers haven't won a playoff game since 2017. That is a long time ago. What has been the biggest thing holding the team back? Quarterback play, coaching are 77%. So the fans want change. The fans are seeking change. The fans in Pittsburgh are clamoring for change. The fans see the issue. It's the ownership that doesn't. The Rooney family is not reading the room. In most instances, I'm going to trust ownership and a GM over a guy in the third deck. But the fans in Pittsburgh, the Steelers lost a great GM. He leaves. What do? Walk down the hallway and give it to a guy in the building. I hate that. I don't like it with coordinators. I don't like it with coaches. Got to do a global search. Steelers move off Mike Tomlin. What do? Hire a Pittsburgh guy. So the ownership is playing it safe. The fans, according to the survey, don't want to play it safe. They want big swings. Mike Tomlin should have been out years ago. Aaron Rodgers, don't love it. What's been the problem? We can't get the quarterback right and the coaching thing. This is one of the instances. I don't think you have to necessarily do what fans want you to do, but you got to listen to them.

0: I mean, I've said for years, I've there's been criticisms I've had from fans, and I'm like, that's actually a good point. That doesn't necessarily mean I want to build my show around what Crazy Larry on the interweb says, but there are, you got to listen. So Mike DeFabo does a great job for The Athletic covering the Steelers. He was talking about Pittsburgh's outlook this year.
1: Right now, they just need something to get them out of this current cycle that they're in. They're stuck in this purgatory where they're good enough to make the playoffs, but then when they do, they look like the team least qualified to be there. And that has been the story over the last several years for the Steelers. And truth be told, you know, Mike McCarthy's inheriting expectations of winning a playoff game at the very minimum. And at this point, after seeing 10-7 seasons that end first round of the playoffs, that is the expectation for this new head coach from the fan base. They want a playoff win. Anything less than that is not going to be a successful season.
0: It's really interesting when the Rooney said it. They're very much about protecting what they've already done, right? Like, let's make sure we don't go backwards. They're really uncomfortable with that. And, you know, the Rams took a big step backwards. The Niners have taken steps backwards. It's just very interesting that the Rooneys are not really listening to the fans. And they're really protecting legacy. They're playing it safe. You know, let's just bring a guy inside the room to replace our great GM. Let's get a Pittsburgh guy at coach. Let's not really have a plan right now at quarterback, like a viable plan to beat a Mahomes or a Josh Allen, a Lamar Jackson, a Herbert. It's really interesting. So now, in fairness, the two or three in terms of total net worth, ownership net worth, Pittsburgh's on the bottom end of that. Mike Brown, Cincinnati on the bottom end of that. Like, Pittsburgh doesn't have a lot of money. But so be it. So Steeler fans, no more picking on Steeler fans, J-Mac. They appear to, you know, they're the ones pounding the table. They wanted Tomlin years ago gone. Yeah.
2: So who do we pick on here? Who do we take our shots at?
0: I think it's the family. I think the Rooney family is kind of disconnected from what their fans want. And any business owner, you don't have to exactly do what your customers want, but you got to listen to them. The fans are telling you, we're just being too, we're playing it too safe. Stop playing it safe. You know, it's interesting. If you look at the NFL, the riskiest team in the league that moves off quarterbacks, they move off coach, is Philadelphia in the same state.
2: Yeah.
0: And the franchise in the NFC in the same state is probably the most aggressive. Big market Philadelphia, small market Pittsburgh, play it safe. Now, Jeffrey Lurie's much richer than the Rooney family, so there's probably some capital advantages there. But it is interesting. In the same state, you have Green Bay is a small market. They don't play it safe. I mean, they were drafting Aaron Rodgers first round. They're drafting Jordan Love. They could have drafted other players. They knew that would upset the quarterback. Green Bay takes big swings. For a small market team, they do not play it safe. They've always been above average offensively. They draft a quarterback when they've got an aging star quarterback, and they know it won't sit well and it won't play well in the room. The Steelers had Big Ben aging, and they were like terrified to tick off Big Ben.
2: Yeah. Very strange. Yeah. I don't know. You look at Rodgers, how he ended it. It was not very good. You look at the schedule early, it's rough. I don't think we're going to be talking Steelers a lot this year, Colin. I don't see that team in the cards.
0: I forget their schedule. What is it? Is it rough?
2: No, our staff's going to pop it on the screen here because they're amazing. But, you know, it's a tough division. Joe Burrow's back. The Bengals are much better. You know that. Cleveland's still a dumpster fire. But the Baltimore Ravens have the highest win total in the league.
0: Don't be surprised. Four new teams make the playoffs every year. Do not be surprised if the Cleveland Browns are one of the four new teams.
2: Stop it. Come on.
0: I'm dead serious. I'm dead serious.
2: What did they put in that drink of yours there? Huh?
0: Tell you what.
2: Cleveland Browns in the playoffs?
0: A couple of Neuro Gums and Red Bull and the world changes. Keep your eye on the Cleveland Browns. I'm telling you, that GM, that roster is way better than people think in Cleveland.
2: No thanks.
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16: Country's Rory Bain in the World Cup as France and Morocco play this afternoon at 4 Eastern in Foxborough. This will be the first meeting between the two since they met in the 2022 World Cup semis when France won 2-0. Meanwhile, The Athletic is reporting that Christian Pulisic sustained a bone bruise and microfracture of the tibia and fibula.

0: right leg against Belgium. The Giants were nearly no-hit by the Blue Jays' Dylan Cease on Wednesday before Elliot Ramos broke up the no-no leading off the ninth. He says Cease was tough all day.
1: Got too comfy. He just repeated a couple of fastballs on me, and that's when I took my chance. But I tip my cap to him. He's really good. He was really good today. He had it going on for sure.
0: The Giants will host Colorado tonight. At Wimbledon, a terrific semifinal match that went to a third-set tiebreak before Carolina Mukova won that 12-10 over Coco Gauff. Mukova into her second Grand Slam final. She lost to Iga Swiatek 3 years ago at the French Open. That's sports. I'm Frank Arity.
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4: Welcome in, Hour 3. We're live in Chicago. Well, Christian Pulisic continues to get beat up after the USA's humiliating loss in the knockout stage to Belgium. So, of course, earlier today, his camp made sure to give us the injury update for the U.S. star. Pulisic suffered a bone bruise, microfracture of the tibia. Nobody's denying he's hurt, but before the injury, there was disappointment. Do I think if Christian Pulisic scored 7 goals in the World Cup, this would come out? No, I don't. But Pulisic has been our best soccer player, arguably, in the country for 6-7 years, 4 times.

0: coaches, people are fed up with the way things are handled around him. I actually don't think it's from him. Mm-hmm. I think it's from the people around him. And they need to stop, and he needs to man up and have a conversation with them and say, look, guys, this is not helping me.
1: Ask yourself, at the World Cup, Messi's a captain for his team. Mbappe's a captain for his team. Harry Kane's a captain for his team. Last two World Cups, Pulisic isn't. Berhalter, nope. Pochettino, nope, I'll give it to the old guy. Berhalter went with a young guy. Why isn't he the captain? This is not out of bounds. Why isn't he the captain? I do think when you become Tom Cruise or LeBron James or Messi or a big deal in Silicon Valley, you have handlers, you have layers of people to kind of stop the wannabes from hanging around, and it creates resentment because it also keeps some legitimate people at bay. Tom Cruise did TB12. Belichick hated it. He tolerated it. Belichick hated it. Brady was saying, my guy's better than the team people, so I'm going to have my guy work on me, not the team people. Brady was right. I agree with Brady. Patriots didn't like it. They didn't like it at all. And the truth is, as our greatest soccer player, Pulisic probably has some handlers, an agent, a PR person to keep the wannabes and the hanger-ons and the sponsors at bay. I don't blame him at all. Now, that does create resentment because there are some legitimate people in the soccer federation that are also kept at bay. I've seen it in Hollywood, in tech, in sports my entire life. So I think if he scored 7 or 8 goals in the World Cup, you wouldn't hear about it. But the problem when you are a star and you have these layers, Michael Jordan talked about it. It gets very lonely on the road. You don't go out. You're in your hotel room. There's pictures. There's documentaries. You become sort of insulated to keep away the hanger-oners. But in that process, it creates resentment from like legitimate people who are also too often kept at bay and don't have the control they want as managers and bosses. And I think there's a lot of that. You're hearing it from Landon Donovan. You heard it from Stu Holden. It's taken players, Carly Lloyd, Alexi Lalas. It's taken American players, men and women, to come out. They've all been talking about this for years. This is not a new thing. Why wasn't he captain last World Cup? Why isn't he captain this World Cup? Messi is, Mbappe is, Harry Kane is. What's going on? Now, I also think this is true. Because as our best, arguably best American soccer player ever, he's played 11 years of his career overseas. Well, folks, when you stay at a Ritz-Carlton, a Marriott won't do. When you stay at a Four Seasons, the Hilton doesn't feel like the same. So I think 11 years overseas, very sophisticated. He's seen the best. He played against the best leagues, the biggest crowd, the toughest media. Sometimes he feels a little indifferent to like a regional tournament that we really care and Pochettino really cares and Berhalter really cares. And yeah, I mean, Pulisic kind of cares, kind of. But I'm over there at the really nice hotel. And I think that's part of it. I'm not beating up on him, but I'm saying our soccer media tends to be a little precious. Let's defend him. This is unfair. It's not his fault. He had a bad World Cup. He hasn't been named captain. If we're going to bang on NFL quarterback, look at how we treat our number one sport. Our media treats football guys like Argentina treats soccer guys. And until we are tough and demanding, it's okay. It's not over the line. Now, I think when it comes to injuries, I'm not going to guess how serious it was. Before the injury, we were all disappointed. But this is also part of the growth of soccer, being really harsh when we disappoint. We got out of the group stage. We won a knockout stage game, but it wasn't good enough. It was an embarrassing loss. This is part of the growth. I'm not supporting Pulisic, but I'm saying the fact that you have people in the building. Go ahead, yell at me. You don't know what you're talking about. Landon Donovan does. Stu Holden does. Carly Lloyd does. Alexi Lalas, they know what they're talking about. They know American soccer. And this is what happens when you are a star and you create the layer, which I'm not saying you can't do that. You could be a top podcaster. You got PR people and got people in front of you and you got booking agents and you got an agent and you got handlers and you don't want to do this and that and that. That's fine. But it does create resentment. So you better deliver or the knives come out. You age out. You stink. You have a bad series. You're a little vulnerable. There's always resentment for stars. Unless you're winning, there's always resentment for stars.

0: entrepreneurs in every industry. Okay, so I'm going to say something. You're going to think I'm crazy. I'm not going to tell LeBron James where to go. He and Savannah, it's the sunset stage. Like, there's multiple stages for a player. The show-off stage, the championship stage, the mogul stage. LeBron's now moved into the sunset stage. Where do you want to watch the sunset in your last year or two? I truly believe this. If LeBron joined the Philadelphia 76ers, this is the best starting five he's ever had, easily. I don't want to hear about the Heatles. I don't want to hear about the Heatles. The Heatles had Mario Chalmers at point. Tyrese Maxey is all NBA. The Heatles had Joel Anthony at center. I'd say Joel Embiid slightly better. The Heat didn't have any young ascending star like VJ Edgecombe. They were old. Ray Allen, Battier, Mike Miller, Udonis Haslem. Guys I love. But they didn't have anybody like Edgecombe, who is an ascending star. Like, not good. Like, all-star to eight times. Jaylen Brown and D. Wade are very similar. Play both ends. Very, very athletic. Both going to end up in the Hall of Fame. LeBron's obviously not good as good as the Miami LeBron. But if you're talking quality lineup, Tyrese Maxey, All-NBA. Edgecombe, ascending rocket ship. Joel Embiid, Hall of Famer MVP. Jaylen Brown, All-NBA. And I've been hearing this. Well, if he chooses Philadelphia, it's the easy way out. Damn straight it is. The sunset stage is all about the easy way out. You don't need to play the black tees anymore. Move up to the blues or the whites. And by the way, get a cart and grab a Bud Light. I don't need you. You've proven you're great. For all of you, I don't care what career you're in. You could be a landscaper or a lawyer. The sunset stage, take the easy way out. Give yourself a bonus. Play the white tees. Grab a cart, couple of cigars. Have somebody else pay for it. If I'm LeBron James, and he shouldn't listen to me or anybody else, he should listen to Savannah, you know, his wife, he can make the decision. I'm just telling you, that Philadelphia starting five, oh my God. I don't know if it would work, but LeBron said he wants to be happy and have fun. You know what's fun? Winning. You know what makes people happy? Winning. Edgecombe, Embiid, Jaylen Brown, Tyrese Maxey, LeBron James. Come on. When the Miami Heat were winning titles, they didn't have any size. They were a lousy rebounding team. They had a bunch of old guys at the end of their career. They had no point guard. LeBron, Mario Chalmers drove him nuts. Maxey, Edgecombe, Jaylen, LeBron, Embiid. Are you kidding me? There's a shot all five of those guys are Hall of Famers. So when Tom Brady chose Tampa Bay at the end, where did Tom Brady, he could have gone to two or three plays. He chose Tampa Bay. Offensive coach, great wide receiver, tight end talent, easy division. Again, play the white tees. Play the blue tees. This is not like going to the Warriors with Kevin Durant, right? The Sixers have one title in 40 years. They can't win a second playoff series. So LeBron's not taking, you know, a dynasty in motion. That would be like going to the Knicks. As you age, work smarter, not harder. Philadelphia is stacked if LeBron goes there. I mean, Jeff Bezos always says this. When you're a public figure, the biggest waste of time is worrying what people think about you. Who cares if people say it's the easy way out? You've earned it. You've earned it. I mean, Cleveland, what about Cleveland? James Harden, come on. Is he a winning playoff guy? What about Miami? They got no shooters. They have a good front court. You got nobody on the bench. Bob Myers, 76ers exec, making his push for Philly.
1: If he was here, I'd say, I honestly believe this is your best chance to win. You have to decide all the other things that are equally important, because it's his life, right? He has to play. What I would just say is, if it's about winning, let's talk about this team, because you can win here.
0: You know, all the cheesesteaks you want, play the Celtics a lot, and they have a great sports town. J-Mac, I think, lived by Philadelphia. A lot of people love Philadelphia. Villanova's right downtown. It's a great American sports city.
2: I was going to call Philadelphia one of the nicknames, but it's not friendly. So listen, if you're on top in Philly, they love you. If you're not,

0: Not going to be great.
1: Well, welcome to pressure. Don't you? I would rather play in a market that cares. I would. I would rather, you know, in Orlando. You know, is that a great sports market?
0: What about the tax situation, though?
1: No, I'm just kidding. Well, I mean, that you know, Miami is attractive. You know, Nevada, Las Vegas, hockey team, baseball team, that's attractive. There's no reason to mock the taxes, you know. But a lot of athletes like California, and you guys are taking home about four nickels on a dollar. Ooh, so
0: what? Well, we got the beach. We got the sun and sand.
1: Oh, good for you.
0: How are those storms working out for you?
1: There are no I got this stomach virus. That ticks me off.
0: Yeah, it's they don't do stomach viruses out here because nobody eats anything. It's only avocado toast.
1: Whatever I got, you don't want it. 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
25: 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We just spend a lot of money. 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It does not work that way with soccer. We can win a gold in men's and women's hockey, but hockey only makes $6 billion revenue annually, globally. Soccer makes like $48 billion. It's very competitive. You can have a team in Iceland. You can have a team in Morocco. You know, it's like the reality is, England invented the sport. They've got the best league and they've got one World Cup in 60 years. This stuff's hard. And I said, what makes Belgium painful is not that we lost, it's how we lost. But historically, if you look, I've been bringing many of our former great goalies on. Brad Guzan is another one of those, played in the Premier League for 7 years, played on 2 World Cup teams. He is joining us live. He's from Chicago, by the way. So, you know, it's interesting, Brad. If you're a great basketball player, it's understood you go to the NBA. If you are a great international baseball player in Japan, you come to the bigs. Well, if you're a great soccer player in America, get over to the Premier League. And I think sometimes we just think we're America. You know what? We just spend a lot of money. It's like, God, we don't have a player that starts for France. And I love Weston McKennie and I love Christian Pulisic. We don't have a starter. Like, is some of this just America needs to kind of grow up a little bit and realize these countries are spending $500 million annually, and the players over there are better right now. Is it just part of that?
26: Yeah, I mean, I think that's certainly part of it. I think when you look at these countries that you're talking about in terms of their history of the sport and what the sport has meant to their country, it's the main sport. It's everything for a lot of these communities in these countries. And I think in the United States,

0: States. That's certainly not the case in terms of how popular the sport of soccer is. And, you know, it's going to take time in terms of growing the sport. And it's moments like the other night where we need those results to go our way to help continue with the growth, not only collectively, but also individually for players to, you know, not only step onto the world stage, but then prosper from it and accept those moments and relish the challenge of going up against the world's best.
1: Okay, people talk about our youth soccer, but you ended up playing 7 years in the Premier League. Casey Keller, Tim Howard, how did you become great? What was the point that Brad Guzan went from kid from Chicago, Evergreen Park, oh, he's a good college guy, to holy crap, he's starting in the Premier League. What did you do?
0: Yeah, I mean, you've got to be able to fight. You got to fight for your spot. And there's certainly this stigma when I was coming through of Americans that we were only able to produce goalkeepers. And over the last, you know, 10, 15 years, more and more outfield players have been going over there and not only just going over and playing, but playing well and becoming big parts of big clubs around the world. And I think that's huge. And we need more guys to be able to do that, because the more times that guys are in high pressured environments at big clubs where winning matters and winning is the end all be all, the more they're going to be able to take that attitude and understanding and bring it back to the U.S. national team.
1: You know, Brad, I've said we beat up our NBA players, but we really beat up our football players. If you read the Argentinian press, the Italian press, the tabloids in England, it is brutal. So when I see our American soccer press going, hey, slow down on the Pulisic criticism, I'm like, guys, if you heard what we do to our quarterbacks every Monday on my show, when you were over in the Premier League, Brad, did you ever have a bad start? Yeah. Tell me what the press was like when you had a bad game, a bad match on the pitch over there in England.
0: You weren't leaving your house. You weren't leaving your apartment. You weren't going out to a restaurant to go to dinner. You weren't going to the coffee shops. It was very much a case of going to and from the training facility and back home and kind of waiting until the next match day. And that goes back to what I was talking about earlier of, you know, helping the popularity of this sport get bigger. And with that comes criticism. With that comes attention to how the team is performing collectively and individually. And once that starts to grow, then I think you're going to start to see individuals start to build and develop you can use the phrase of tough skin and just that understanding that, you know what we're doing here matters to the common U.S. soccer fan. And now it's important that we produce and we come up with the goods in terms of getting results on the world stage.
1: So Erling Haaland, I remember when he was like 22 years old, he went over to the English Premier League and just tore it up. And everybody said he's kind of Gronk, whatever. he's got an American vibe. He's funny. He's big. He's joyful. He does have a little Gronk feel to him. There was an argument to be made that if you just put Erling Haaland, forget our infrastructure, if you put him on our team, we're tough to beat. Now, we're not France. We're not. We don't have the infrastructure. But he does change outcomes. I mean, Norway, I never thought of Norway as a power. I thought they were less than Switzerland. I've never put them in Belgium, England, Spain, Argentina. Could it be in America, Brad, if we just found one star, 6'4", strapping kid, wanted to play football, went to soccer, or does it take years and infrastructure?
0: Yeah, I think it's a bit of both. I think Erling Haaland is certainly a little bit of an outlier. And you look at his progression. And listen, when you talk about infrastructure, you're talking about youth clubs, professional clubs that have youth teams and academy systems that are producing these players and giving them the opportunity to go and play men's football, men's soccer at the highest level in their domestic league. And you know, Major League Soccer here in the United States is still a young league in comparison to the world's leagues and how much history is enriched in those leagues. And so we're very young, and it's going to take time for us to continuously produce these players from our academies and give them the opportunity to play against men and against, you know, seasoned professionals that understand what it means to play at the highest level. Now, with that being said, when you look at Erling

0: Erling Haaland and what he means to this Norwegian team, it's unbelievable. It's inspiring on so many levels, mainly his social media account and his ability to enjoy what's happening off the field during this World Cup. But when you watch him play, he's not a guy that is constantly getting 100, 200, 300 touches throughout the game.
1: No.
0: There have been games where he's not touched the ball more than 50 times, but he's scored goals. And the role of a striker, first and foremost, is to score goals. Now, you look at the fear that he causes when he goes up against a back line. Listen, that is real. And his ability to then cause fear in a back line with his determination, with his athleticism, with his strength, and with his IQ, he knows what he's doing. And then his ability to put the ball in the back of the net is world class.
1: So I'm rooting for England. My mom was British. London's my favorite city in the world. I'm rooting for him. Jude Bellingham's obviously great. He's young. Harry Kane is like the toast of England. What is it like, because you had teammates like this, what is it like to be the biggest soccer star in England for Harry Kane? What would that be like?
0: Yeah, I mean, the expectation for him is obviously different than everyone else in terms of continuously producing magical moments. And he's done that for England year after year. He did it at Tottenham. He's gone on to Bayern Munich in Germany. He's done it there. And, you know, for these players, we talk about expectations of the U.S. team. We talk about, you know, how they've raised the bar, especially through the group stage. England is different because of the country that they represent and the footballing history of their country. And, you know, when you look at Harry Kane, yes, he has done so much for them throughout this tournament. And it's almost unfair to ask the question, if they don't win the World Cup, is it a failure? And that responsibility and pressure is certainly going to fall on his shoulders because of what he means to this English national team. And, you know, for your sake and all of the England fans out there, you want them to do well because, as we mentioned, the pressure in that country is different. The expectation is different. And so, yes, they have an unbelievable result against Mexico where they hold on, being down a man, and they go on to win a historic game in the Azteca. But at the same time, the pressure and the expectation for their team is certainly different.
1: Let's end it on Pulisic. Four of the last nine World Cup games, he's either missed them with an injury or left early with an injury. Messi, small athlete, doesn't get hurt. Sometimes guys are injury prone. But there is, not that I defended him, but I said there is a little bit sometimes of an indifference to him. He's played 11 years overseas. And sometimes, and when you play overseas, you see the stadiums, the history, the passion, the press. It feels bigger. You come over here and it's like playing basketball. If you're Jokic going back to your country, it doesn't feel like the NBA. It may, right? Like, and I, sometimes he's almost indifferent. World Cup's another big tournament. It just doesn't play well to me. It comes off as sort of indifferent. We want you to love it as much as we love it. Is there part of Pulisic? I see the knives are out a little bit on him from our former soccer players. Is there part of it that maybe he does? It doesn't feel quite like he's all in. And we like our guys to be all in and care and play hurt. Is some of the criticism fair?
0: I mean, listen, I think that some of the criticism is certainly fair. I think at the same time, you know, we didn't play well against Belgium, not just because of Christian or him coming off the field. That was a collective effort. That was a team effort to, you know, really lower the standard of where they set the bar during the group stage. And so I think when you look at Christian over the years and what he's meant to this national team, and what he's done overseas has been tremendous. Now, yes, when you talk about American sports, when you talk about American figureheads of certain sports, you want them to go out there and be bloody and come off the field and, you know, just look as if they've given everything. And sometimes that's not the case. I don't think that is, you know, all on Christian himself. You know, you see the different reports coming out a couple of days now, potential microfracture or bone bruise or whatever that may be of the cause of his injury, of having to be subbed off in the Belgium game. You know, Christian's never been the guy that wants to be, hey, listen, look at me. It's always been about the team. And I think when you look at the Westons, when you look at the Gio Reynas, the Chris Richards, you know, it's a complete –

0: I don't want to use the word failure, but it's certainly disappointing how it all unfolded.
1: Yeah. And it was a meltdown.
0: When you look at when you look at Christian and him being the figurehead of this national team and of this program, as fans, as neutral fans, everyone is looking to him for answers. And I just don't think he had the answers on the night. And I certainly don't think the team as a whole had the answers.
1: Brad, it's good meeting you, and I appreciate you stopping by.
0: Absolutely. Thanks for having me.
1: Yeah, I think they had a bit of a soccer meltdown. It ended ugly. We didn't have the goal keeping that we'd had historically, and Americans felt embarrassed. I think when we feel embarrassed, we get upset. If we lost 2-1, it's one thing. When you lose 4-1 and it's just ugly, that's like humiliating. And like, there's certain sports like basketball, if we go to the Olympics and don't win gold, that's our sport. We know soccer's not our sport. Just don't embarrass us. And I think I honestly believe this. I think if you would have put in 4 or 5 of our great goalies ever from our country, we would have lost to Belgium 2-1. But with a couple of our goals, we just weren't. It was embarrassing. We don't like to be embarrassed. Nobody does. J-Mac with the news.
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5: Yeah, it was like, I don't know if it was we got embarrassed, but we embarrassed ourselves. Like, that was such an embarrassing performance, Colin. Like, I'm still angry.
1: It was a total meltdown. Second half was a meltdown.
5: Absolute
1: it was embarrassing.
5: Meltdown. All right, let's start in the NBA. We talked a lot about LeBron with the Sixers, a lot about LeBron with the Cavs. Well, guess what? The Golden State Warriors are really high on the list, and Steph Curry has now chimed in. There's a celebrity golf tournament happening somewhere. And apparently I don't know if it was a fan or a media member, rolled up and asked Curry about it. He'd say about LeBron joining Golden State, "I'm more interested to see LeBron play golf. We'll handle the basketball stuff later, but I want to see the LeBron golf free agent." See what Steph Curry's doing here? He's deflecting a little bit. We obviously would love to play basketball together. I mean, hopefully it happens, but he's deserved the opportunity and the right to take his time with the decision. That's not a full-throated endorsement, is it?
1: I just think when you're Steph Curry and you got to watch your words, and he's buddies with LeBron, I don't make anything of it. Is he at that Lake Tahoe tournament? They do the celebrity golf tournament.
5: I believe that's where it is. I was not invited to play, so I'm not going to promote it.
1: Yeah. I think he was probably asked. He doesn't want to, you know. I think it'd be fascinating to watch them play. Like Philadelphia, I disagree with everybody. I think Philadelphia could win the title. If you look at this lineup, it's just a bunch of old guys.
5: What is that, the Atlantic Division title or what?
1: No, they could win the NBA title. The Warrior thing would be fun, but they'd be like let's be totally honest about this. They'd be like a 5 seed or a 4 seed. The Philadelphia team could win the NBA championship.
5: So let me ask you. So what Rich Paul wants badly is Anthony Davis to get paid. That's one of his clients, right? AD's stuck in Washington. Washington ain't paying him.
1: Right.
5: So what Golden State's going to have to do if they want LeBron, Colin, they're going to have to give up future picks, and those are valuable.
1: They're not going to.
5: Well, I would agree, because Curry's 38, LeBron will be 41.
1: They're not.
5: In 3 years, the Warriors are going to be terrible. So you can't give up those future picks.
1: They may not be good now. They're not going to be good now.
5: That's a good point.
1: No, yeah. Philadelphia, go look at the Philadelphia lineup. Maxey in his prime, Brown in his prime, LeBron and Embiid not, but Edgecombe's probably a year and a half away from his prime. Like, there's nobody on the Warriors who's a star and in his prime. Butler, Draymond, Steph are out of it. Pods is a 15-point-a-game guy.
5: So
1: that is a great lineup. True point guard, defensive players, small forward, passer, distributor. That 76er lineup, that is 5 Hall of Fame basketball players. But VJ Edgecombe, he and Dylan Harper are the two
5: Hall of
1: best
5: Fame
1: young...
5: one season? Slow your roll, Colin.
1: Time out. The kid scored 36 points in his first game as a pro. Like, he's a huge... VJ Edgecombe is a jump through the television. He may not be Dylan Harper, but if you told me two guards right in the NBA right now, like 21 or younger, make the Hall of Fame, you'd go Dylan Harper 1, Edgecombe 2. Not even close. There's not even a third.
5: Here's the problem. You still only have one basketball. Go look at the usage rate of Maxey in the playoffs. Okay, go look at Jaylen Brown. All these guys want or need the ball.
1: Well,
5: you got Rich Paul saying, "Hey, I wish Luka would have dribbled less. LeBron needed the ball more," basically. Oh, really? What are you going to tell Jaylen Brown and Tyrese Maxey?
1: Nobody's disputing Philadelphia. That's why I think LeBron actually would work in Philly, because LeBron's always made the right basketball play.

0: Yeah, he's the all-time leading scorer. He doesn't need to get a bucket. LeBron wants to win games and have fun. LeBron wants to win games. And also, wouldn't it be nice for LeBron to go to a place where LeBron's like, I scored 12 tonight. We won by 28. Like, LeBron's never had that. Like, we just blew people away. I played 24 minutes. I'm having a blast. I mean, I look at Philadelphia, this whole thing about, well, you can't take the easy route. Hell, you can't. When you get old, go play from the white tees. Get in the cart, grab a couple Gatorades, a Stella, have a good time. No reason to make it harder on yourself when you've had a great career. What are you talking about?
1: So does Embiid become a three-point shooter here? Like, hey, Joel.
0: Embiid plays 44 games, keep him for the playoffs. I mean, honestly, keep him for the playoffs.
1: Yeah. All right, let's move to the NFL, Colin. So we've been banging this drum for a couple years now, okay? TJ Watt, really good in his prime. He's a declining asset. The Steelers should have moved off of him.
0: Yep.
1: Colin? There's a new edge rusher rankings list out according to executives, coaches, and scouts.
0: Yeah.
1: I will give you two guesses as to where never mind. There's the 10 on the screen. TJ Watt checking in at 7. Yeah, this is a guy who 2 years ago, 2023, led the NFL in sacks with 19.
0: I would take Max Crosby and Will Anderson over Micah Parsons, but I would say Myles Garrett, Will Anderson, Max Crosby, then Micah Parsons, Aiden Hutchinson, Hunter's great. Bosa, when healthy, is really good. Brian Burns is excellent for the Giants. Benito at Denver has been a stud. Yeah, I mean, I suggested 2 years. It's amazing to me. So 2 years ago, I suggested moving off TJ Watt. It was met with utter outrage. Now try getting rid of him. You're not going to get nearly the same package.
1: Well, the way to get rid of him now, it feels like, is at the deadline, if the Steelers are not in the playoff mix, somebody's going to want an edge rusher to chase a quarterback in the postseason, whether it's Buffalo.
0: It is amazing to me how easy it is to do certain things. Don't fall in love with players. Fall in like with players. The Cleveland Browns just moved off the best pass rusher, not named Lawrence Taylor, in the history of the league. Think about Myles Garrett. He plays for Cleveland. They don't lead late in games. Teams are running the ball and eating the clock. He's now going to go to the Rams, who are going to lead in 14 of their 17 games with 6 minutes left. Myles Garrett's going to have a record year, potentially. Yeah. A record year. He has performed at that level on a team that doesn't lead games late. They're running the ball. They're running away from him. Like, folks, stop falling in love with jerseys and laundry. Move off, guys.
1: Yeah. So he had requested a trade, Garrett. Watt hasn't done that. And this is where this is like a Jaylen Brown situation, except Watt is a little more declining. Like, TJ Watt probably has the most jerseys sold.
0: Oh,
1: if you go
0: far
1: to any Sunday in
0: by
1: Pittsburgh,
0: far.
1: Watt is the man. They love him. He probably wants to retire a Steeler. But the organization would be smart to be like, we got to move off you. Sorry.
0: It's just when I suggested this 2 years ago, people were like, what are you talking about? You get about 6 great years of an edge rusher. Even Cleveland, like, we like Myles Garrett, but Jared Verse maybe 80% of him, but he's going into his prime and Miles is probably a year away from getting out of his. Like, you got to see problems or issues before they're in your lap.
1: Yeah.
0: Anybody can go, wow, look, you know, my quarterback's 38. Like, Big Ben, you know, after he had that surgery, it's like, uh-oh, we got to draft a quarterback. We got to go. Let's go. Let's go. Let's go. The eye is just not that hard.
1: Yeah.
0: There's always an organization. I mean, if you notice this, a lot of the times, the best organizations trade with the worst organizations. You know, they're suckers on every NFL corner in the front office. And
1: what do you say? People pick up the phone. Hey, Jets, how you doing? What's going on?
0: Exactly.
1: Final story, Colin. Let's go to the World Cup and your favorite player, Erling Haaland. Boy, he's going to have to carry this Norway team because right now there is an illness going through the squad. Not great. No, it's not official that anybody's been ruled out for the England match, but I mean, it is on Saturday, but it sounds like a couple guys won't be at 100%. Plus, there's this, Colin. Apparently, they've had to move hotels due to major construction in the Miami area, keeping them up at night. This is not good heading into a match against mighty England, but you have Erling Haaland, so you'll be in the mix.
0: England's going to win.
1: I would agree. By the way, this is how big Haaland is. I got friends in Miami, and I guess Haaland was playing golf yesterday, and some people took video of Erling Haaland on the golf course, and it went viral instantly. People are going crazy for this guy. He's like become a major story at the World Cup. It's
0: well, and
1: cool.
0: He also has really wrapped his arms around America.

0: And people love that. You know, people are proud of their countries. They want you to love America. Fans have been great. Our fans have been amazing. J-Mac with the news.
1: Well, that's the news.
2: And thanks for stopping by.
1: The Herd Line News.
0: Boy, I got to tell you, England, yeah, I'll take England over Norway. That win at Azteca. Do you guys see the ratings for that? By the way, I mean, just the ratings for England, Azteca. America likes quality. I mean, if that game's in England, it doesn't feel the same. Putting it at Azteca, England the favorites, like, oh my God, can that? I didn't know if they could win. But America will, oh, it doesn't have to be our athletes. America likes quality. In Chicago, it's the Herd.

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19: I love my AI. I use it every day. Used it today, this morning. You know, I learned, you know, there's a cliche when people say, oh, you learn something new every day. That's not true. But I did learn something new today, that you can get fired in America for cheating on your girlfriend. I had no idea that was legal. That literally happened. It's a big story. You can get fired in America for cheating on not your wife, a girlfriend. Mm-hmm. Feels like you should hire an attorney. I don't. That is a crazy story. I mean, whatever. So Charles Barkley, former Sixer, said LeBron should not go back to Philadelphia. Or go to

0: He should go back to Cleveland and finish his career there. If he goes to Philly, hey, people are going to say he's ring chasing to catch Michael. If he goes to Golden State, they're going to say he's ring chasing. He don't have no affiliation to Philadelphia or Golden State. He goes to the Cavaliers, which is what I think the rightful thing, because that's his home. He grew up there. They're probably going to be favored to win the East.
1: So here's my question. Why would LeBron care that people say he's ring chasing? I was watching an article. Reading an article on Jeff Bezos, Amazon founder. And somebody asked him an interesting question, like, well, what do you make when you're a celebrity and you get this criticism thrown at you? And he said, like, when you're a celebrity or you're well known, it's the biggest waste of time worrying about what people think of you, because they can see a picture of you on a yacht and they think you're on a yacht all the time. You may be on a yacht, you know, 7 days a year, but that's the picture you see. You don't see them working at a computer. You're like on a yacht. And so, like, LeBron, why he should think about one thing: where can I have the most fun? Where can I win the most games? I mean, he's got his own golf stream, you know, travel, seeing family. Philadelphia's got the best players. I mean, you want to sign up with James Harden? I mean, Donovan Mitchell, now you're signed up for that. Not a lot of playoff success. I mean, they got swept in the playoffs. So it's like, well, Cleveland's home again. Folks, there's an old saying, you can't go home again. Cleveland and LeBron, he'd be going home again. It's just go to the best team. Who cares what people say? Like, who cares? Well, he's ring chasing. The people that love LeBron will always support him. And the people that hate LeBron will never budge. The MJ fans have made their mind. It's over. So, I look at stuff like that. Like, when I see people criticizing, like, certain cable outlets, or everybody's made their mind up on Fox News. Nobody's switching allegiances. There's no liberal saying, you know, it's reasonable, I'm going to start watching. And there's no conservatives that like the other liberal channel. Like, everybody's made their mind up on stuff. Everybody's made their mind up on LeBron. So if he goes to Cleveland and gets bounced earlier than he would at Philadelphia, he's going to get criticized because he couldn't win a ring in Cleveland. If he goes to Philadelphia and wins the whole thing, well, he's ring chasing. So just do what makes you happy. It doesn't matter. When people have made their mind up, like in politics, I always laugh at the, I'm one of the very few people, like, I'll vote for either side. Like, I'm a total centrist, total moderate, don't really care, socially left, fiscally right. I'll change. I can vote for either side. Convince me you're the person I should vote for. I feel like I'm on an island. I'm one of like eight people in America. Everybody else has made their mind up. People have made their mind up on LeBron. So when they've made their mind up on you, don't worry about convincing them otherwise. Just go where you're happy. And if Cleveland is where you're happy and you want to go back, I mean, you've left it twice already, so it doesn't have that much of an indelible mark. You've already left it twice. But if it works for you, then take. I'm not against him going to Cleveland. But Philadelphia, we've shown this a couple times on the air today. Look at that Philadelphia starting five. It is four Hall of Famers and one guy, VJ Edgecombe, who is a rocket, who is a comet, who is an unbelievable player. Now, you could say, well, who's going to shoot the ball? There's only one basketball. That's what they said about KD, Steph, and Clay. It worked. You know, it's not like Michael Jordan played with a bunch of guys that didn't want to shoot. Kukoc wanted to shoot. Pippen wanted to shoot. Kerr wanted to shoot. Paxson wanted to shoot. Ron Harper wanted to shoot. I mean, Shaq and Kobe and the Lakers. They got Derek Fisher wanted shots. You know, Robert Horry wanted shots. I mean, everybody that plays in the NBA is a great player at the high school, AAU, college level. You know, like, they're all great. They all were the man at some point in their life, and then they pull back. But I always feel like with LeBron, everybody's made up their mind on LeBron. You cannot worry about convincing people you're a good guy or you're your bad. LeBron's never been in trouble once in his career. You know, he's married, the kids are great. Like, he's a good guy. You don't have to love everything about him, but he seems like a good guy to me. I know what team I'd like to watch the most: Philadelphia with LeBron. That's the one I'd want. Now, maybe I'm being selfish. That's the team I want to watch. It may unravel. I don't think it would if LeBron was there. I think there's a greater chance it would unravel without LeBron than with him. I think if LeBron goes to Philly, he'd make it work because he doesn't need, the bucket's full. Like, he doesn't need to prove anything. I think if LeBron doesn't go,

0: Yeah, I think Philadelphia could be a wild, crazy, out-of-control train.
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7: In the NBA, the trade sending Kawhi Leonard from the LA Clippers to the Toronto Raptors has been put on hold until after the NBA's investigation into the Clippers' relationship with former partner and now bankrupt Aspiration. The Raptors were told they would assume the risk of possible punishments to Leonard or his contract if they were to finalize the deal. But again, it has been put on hold until the NBA's probe is complete. France and Morocco about to get underway in the quarterfinals of the World Cup, playing in Foxborough, Massachusetts. You can see the match on Fox. U.S. midfielder Christian Pulisic will be sidelined several weeks because of a microfracture and bone bruise in his lower right leg. Seven-seeded American Coco Gauff lost in the semifinals at Wimbledon today, while at the Scottish Open first-round play, Rory McIlroy has a share of the lead at 5-under par. Ben Rice is homered twice for the Yankees. They lead the Rays in the ninth, 12-4. Mets top the Royals today, 7-3. I'm Dan Beyer.
8: 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You want winners? He went 0-for-14 picking bowl games.
9: God bless football.
8: You want hot takes? He said Patrick Mahomes would be a disaster.
9: Really?
8: You want baseball news? 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
8: In his personal record book, Kevin Durant hasn't won a ring yet.
9: I'm just telling you that's what he's doing.
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8: 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Job.
10: 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It's the same day every day here. I mean, it really is. I haven't seen a cloud in 6 days. If I stay here another 2 weeks, I won't see a cloud. There is something I left out about the Larry David story. Well, there are two things. One,

0: I talked about his staff. I buttered them up, but I was being sincere and I was being genuine, and he felt it, and we had a moment. How about that?
1: Wow.
0: Yes.
2: The one person that I had a moment with.
0: Yeah.
2: So we had Brady Quinn on, and for those that don't know, Brady's sister is married to former linebacker AJ Hawk.
0: I had a moment with him last night, too.
2: Me, too.
0: Yeah, he said he's coming by today.
2: Wow.
0: Yes.
2: So when we had Brady Quinn on, we asked him what's something that would surprise people about his brother-in-law.
0: Yeah.
2: Do you remember what his answer was?
0: No, I forget.
2: His answer was that he's a great card giver for birthdays or holidays.
0: Yeah, so I brought this up to AJ Hawk, and he said, don't believe a word Brady says.
2: He gave me a different answer.
0: Oh, wow. How about that?
2: I asked AJ about it, and he confirmed it.
0: Oh, really?
2: He said that he likes to put a lot of thought in the card.
0: Wow.
2: And he likes to let the people he loves know that he appreciates them.
0: Oh, man. And we love AJ Hawk.
2: It was a don't judge a book by its cover moment for me, because you see AJ Hawk.
0: Yep.
2: The only time I really see AJ Hawk is in that little box on the Pat McAfee show.
0: Yep.
2: And he's very quiet. He's very reserved.
0: He's bobbing his head up and down. I told him he could sit right in between us and just bob his head up and down. It'd be a funny visual. He doesn't have to say a word. And he was laughing.
2: There are certain days when you're watching the Pat McAfee show, AJ Hawk's words per minute, and what he's getting paid words per minute.
0: Yes.
2: Is as high as anybody could get in terms of words per minute, because he's really not contributing a ton on the show.
0: Well, he'll go several minutes without saying a single word.
2: I think that you could watch the Pat McAfee show.
0: Yeah.
2: And forget that AJ Hawk is on it sometimes. Which is not to say he doesn't do a great job on that show. He's just very selective in terms of when he's adding.
0: He picks his spots.
2: Exactly.
0: Yes.
2: Exactly.
0: Well, listen, he's a friend of Pat's. He has supported Pat. Pat has hit, you know, a grand slam. He's the biggest thing going right now in sports media, McAfee. And he's loyal to AJ Hawk, who helped him get Aaron Rodgers on a weekly basis, who helps him get a lot of stuff, you know? Because Pat McAfee, with all due respect, was a punter. AJ Hawk, a linebacker who has had real relationships with real NFL guys. And so, you know, if Pat is just going to bring AJ along for the ride and AJ wants to be along for that ride, I'm all for it. He deserves it, because loyalty is big in this business.
2: And when you think NFL linebackers, you think they're tough and you think they're hard-nosed and they've got a certain bravado.
0: No, AJ's a nice guy.
2: Emotionally aware.
0: Yes.
2: Thoughtful.
0: Yep. Card giver.
2: Heartwarming.
0: I mean, when I get a card, I got to tell you, I just put, you know, the card says it all. Love you.
2: I'm on your side there.
0: Yeah.
2: for cards.
0: Yeah.
2: Because if you buy a card that has a note already inside it,
0: right?
2: Why am I adding to it?
0: If the note says, I buy the card because the note says exactly what it is I wanted to say. It just says it better. So why would I add to something that's already perfect? I just write, love, John.
2: The other person that is always cool to see out here, Jason Kelce.
0: Yeah.
2: Where I'm watching Jason Kelce try to navigate his way through crowds.
0: Can't do it anymore.
2: And I'm getting overwhelmed.
0: Yep.
2: And it's got to be a bit overwhelming for somebody like Jason Kelce, who enters the NFL as an offensive lineman.
0: Yep.
2: Offensive linemen, they don't get a ton of credit. If you know an offensive lineman's name, it either means they're a Joe Thomas-level offensive lineman.
0: Right, they're like one of the all-time greats, yes.
2: Or they're like a terrible turnstile offensive lineman who the only reason you know his name is because he gets beaten like a drum by Myles Garrett.
0: Right, or they made a horrible mistake that cost some team a game, and they're no longer in the league, and you just kind of know their name, right?
2: So if you're Jason Kelce and you're coming into the NFL as an offensive lineman, you never really think that you're going to be catapulted into superstardom, where you're hosting the late night talk shows and your sister-in-law is arguably the most famous pop star in America?
0: Yes. So I think when he started the podcast with Travis, he saw his popularity grow. He's a great guy. You would agree, he's a great guy. Like, you can tell there's a friendship between me and him, right? He's a wonderful guy. I love both of them. I really do. I love the Kelce family. They're fantastic. But when you're Taylor Swift's brother-in-law, taking five steps without someone bothering you, those days are over, dude. He'll never get those days back again. In fact, last night when we were leaving the food truck event, I tapped him on the shoulder and I said, I'm out of here. I'm going to go gambling. And he said, I'm right behind you, because he wanted to get out because he couldn't walk. He couldn't eat. He couldn't eat. And so Jason Kelce is amazing. So you noticed that last night. Like, it's a different kind of stuff. He's up there with Larry David.
2: Yeah.
0: It's,
2: yeah.

0: he's probably surpassed them. It's insane, man.
1: Yeah, and on the New Heights podcast,
0: yeah,
1: Travis and Jason have a bet this year.
0: Yes.
1: The loser has to do their podcast painted like a member of the Blue Man Group.
0: Right.
1: And what's on the line? Jason Kelce very boldly said, I'm going to be in the positive this year. And for those people who are unfamiliar with the American Century Championship scoring system, an albatross is 10 points. A hole in one is 8 points. An eagle, 6 points. A birdie's 3 points. A par is 1 point. A bogey is 0 points. A double bogey or worse is negative 2 points.
0: Yeah.
1: So you basically have to play bogey golf for 3 days to finish in the positive.
0: Right.
1: Jason Kelce last year finished minus 51.
0: Oh, jeez.
1: He was 86 in the field. He feels very confident, though, that this is his year.
0: He also doesn't care. I mean, the guy's winning at life. He really is.
1: Yeah, but
0: outside of the five steps, he can't take anymore because he's too famous.
1: To do a podcast dressed as a Blue Man Group and commit yourself to the full-body blue paint.
0: I don't think Kelce minds. I think he'd enjoy it. I got to be honest with you. By the way, rest assured, we are not the only ones who are shocked by Dean Blandino's presence at the Kelce Swift wedding, okay? Jason was shocked by it.
1: we were told that everybody on the list, it was intentional. Like, they at least had a part in Taylor's life story, Travis's life story, or the coming together of those two.
0: Yes.
1: And then you're wondering, what did Dean Blandino have to do with Travis Kelce's impact in his life? But, you know, the refs are normally on the Chiefs' side. Maybe that's how Dean Blandino got his little way in.
0: It's still odd. I don't care if the refs are on their side. Jason Kelce was confused to see it. He was like, what? Dean Blandino is here? By the way, I had a moment in the NFL is so funny, man. This is crazy. So, Taylor, you have started to, I think you have seen with your own eyes here, kind of the people I become friendly with, right? Like real legitimate good friendships, right? I'm not going to say they're my best friends, but Marty Fish and his whole crew. So it's Jake Owen, it's Adam Thielen, it's Taylor Twellman. There are real relationships there. And so we're getting on the shuttle and trying to go up to this, you know, it's the players meeting the night before. It's the greatest room in sports. And Thielen's like, hey, there's room on our shuttle. Let's go. There's a seat right next to me. And I'm telling Thielen, nah, I'm good. I'll take the next one. Now, between you and I, the reason I wanted to take the next one was Larry David was on the next one. Okay. And I was trying to bail on my friends.
1: Now it's making sense.
0: Right, Marty Finn. Marty's like, Stu, let's go. Get in it. And so, but I get in the van anyway, okay? And I'm sitting right next to Thielen. And Thielen's telling a story. Charles Woodson is also in this van, special van, Taylor.
1: Wow.
0: It's a special shuttle, right? And Thielen's telling a story about how a certain cornerback dislocated his shoulder in a game. And that cornerback was Charles Woodson. And Charles Woodson was hearing this story for the first time because he played so long and hit so many people that he had no idea that he dislocated Adam Thielen's shoulder. And we all just started cracking up in the shuttle because the NFL is so crazy. And that's from that standpoint where Charles Woodson put Adam Thielen out for essentially the season and had no idea until many years later when Thielen's telling a story in a shuttle in Lake Tahoe.
1: So Thielen knew that it was Woodson. Woodson didn't know it was
0: Woodson. Thielen knew it was Woodson. There was a reason he was telling the story. Woodson had no idea it was Thielen.
1: So, when I'm hearing...
0: Crazy, the NFL.
1: When I'm hearing about this shuttle, I don't want to betray any confidences.
0: Did I just do that?
1: No. Right. I don't want to betray any confidences. You know me.
0: Yeah.
1: What happens in the shuttle stays in the shuttle.
0: Well, no, this is a funny story.
1: But what I was told is somebody on the shuttle was being a little bit of a diva in terms of...
0: Oh, I don't mind telling you it was Twellman. Yeah. I mean, he wanted the AC cranked up. He was sitting in the back. He was asking me to climb over to turn up the AC. And I'm like, Twellman, leave the driver alone. And feel into the middle of a story about Woodson dislocating his shoulder. 12 minutes. He's unhinged the guy. He was hot, though. I mean, he wasn't being a diva. He was just being 12 minutes. I mean,
1: the sun is different here. The sun, it's hard to describe the sun in Lake Tahoe.
0: Yes.
1: But it feels like it's always sitting on top of your head.
0: It is.
1: That's like the best way I could describe it.
0: It feels like it never goes down. Like, I don't know about you. When I go to sleep, I have to, like, I'm creating darkness because there's no darkness here, you know?
1: Yeah, I'm still on East Coast time. So I've been going to sleep probably, like, 7 p.m. every night, 8 p.m. every night. But to me, it feels like 11 p.m., and it is

0: sun is still fully out every time I go to sleep.
1: Yeah. I went to the pool at midnight.
0: Wow.
1: Sunny out. I mean, I didn't do that.
0: I was going to say, I was a little insulted I didn't get invited to the pool.
1: Would you rather have been invited to the pool or to the shuttle I took to the event last night? That's a special shuttle.
0: So I'm going to go with the pool only because of the fact Taylor Twellman made it sound like you were in hell.
1: We
0: on
1: were.
0: The shuttle in terms of how hot it was.
1: By the way, we were traveling less than a half a mile. Twellman was just hot. I understood it. I understood what he was saying. I was sitting up front so I could feel the air. He was way in the back and sitting next to Marty Fish and someone else who's very tall. And Taylor's not very tall. And he's squished in the middle. And we were all packing it in there. And it was hot in there. So I understood. Someone had to say it. It was Twellman. He doesn't care. I mean, he's a country club kid. I mean,
0: yes.
1: He wouldn't even mind me talking about this. He would be glad to come on and talk about it. It was hot in that van. How do you feel about my move of trying to avoid my friends in that van to get on Larry David's van?
0: Oh, I respect that move.
1: Thank you. I appreciate
0: it. I respect that move.
1: Right. Yeah. I mean, it's Larry David and Rich Eisen.
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0: You never know who you're going to run into here at the American Century Championship out in Lake Tahoe. We ran into Dexter Fowler, and he's going to join us next. But first, Dan Beyer has a sports update.
1: The quarterfinal match of the World Cup in Foxborough, Massachusetts, it's underway. France and Morocco currently scoreless as they play in the 21st minute. Winner of this match will face the winner of tomorrow's match between Spain and Belgium in the semifinals. One other note from the World Cup, U.S. midfielder Christian Pulisic will be sidelined several weeks because of a microfracture and bone bruise in his lower right leg. Today at Wimbledon, 7-seed American Coco Gauff lost in the semifinals, falling in 3 sets. Karolina Muchova ended up topping Gauff 12-10 in that 3rd set tiebreaker. So the 10th seed advanced to Saturday's final, where she will face 9-seeded Linda Noskova. In baseball, Ben Rice homered twice. Yankees topped the Rays today 12-4. Mets down the Royals 7-3. Orioles were 3-2 winners against the Cubs, while the Guardians topped the Twins 5-2. Braves doubling up the Pirates in the 9th right now, 10-5, while Boston running a 5-game win streak has a 2-1 lead on the White Sox. That's in the 8th. The trade sending Kawhi Leonard from the Clippers to the Raptors has been put on hold until after the NBA's investigation into the Clippers' relationship with former partner and the now bankrupt company Aspiration. The Raptors were told they would assume the risk of possible punishments to Leonard or his contract if they finalized the deal. A call was actually set up. NBA decided to put it on hold as the investigation is ongoing, but right now the trade has not been finalized between the two sides. One other NBA note to pass along: guard Jordan Clarkson is back in New York with the Knicks on a 1-year deal that will pay him about $4 million. At the Scottish Open, first round play, Rory McIlroy, 5-under par. He's currently tied for the lead with 4 other players. Brooks Koepka sits 1 shot back at 4-under par. Scottie Scheffler finds himself in the hunt after 18 holes. Scheffler, 2-under par and currently 3 shots back of the leaders. Washington Commanders will retire John Riggins at number 44 jersey. They'll do so during a game against the Los Angeles Rams on Sunday, November 8th. And just another update from the World Cup. Still no score between France and Morocco as they play in that quarterfinal. You can see the match on Fox in the 23rd minute. Stu, back to you.
0: We are live at the American Century Championship out in Lake Tahoe. It's the same day every day here, Dexter Fowler. I mean, I haven't seen a cloud in weeks. How about you?
2: Don't say that. Don't jinx it. I'm a baseball player, so hey, that's the announcer's jinx.
0: This is your second American Century Championship. So I am wondering here, because you're the best dressed guy here. I mean, the gear keeps getting better with each passing day. But what'd you learn the first time around that you have taken into your second trip here to Lake Tahoe?
2: You know what? It was my first time playing tournament golf. So coming out here and having to keep everybody's scores and count strokes and all that. Usually you just count your own strokes, playing right with the buddies. But that was the biggest thing. Like actually sitting at the scoring table at the end and going through all everybody's scores and having to keep up. You're like, oh, I'm three holes behind.
0: How'd you get into golf?

0: Just everybody else was playing, and my dad played when I was growing up, and I thought it was too boring. I was like, but right. I wish I would have started then. I started probably 8 years ago.
1: Right.
0: Like, seriously taking it.
1: Right.
0: And the game's, I love the game. I'm addicted.
1: I mean, I saw you hitting on the range a couple of minutes ago. I got to tell you, me and Taylor here, we're thinking about putting a flyer on you, Dexter. What do you think?
2: You could win this.
1: You could win it.
0: You know what? I don't know if I could win. You know, I'm going to try to go in there and put on some good scores and see what happens.
1: All right.
0: You know, you got guys like Marty Fish and Palveski and all them.
1: Yeah.
0: But I've been playing in, so Smolty has the Pro Tour.
1: Right.
0: So I've been playing in that, and that's kind of got me ready playing tournament golf, so it's good.
1: Nice.
2: Dexter, you lead the league here in fits. My question to you is, do you think I could pull off that outfit?
0: You could. I feel like you could pull off anything if you feel like you can wear it.
1: Right. Even me? Look at me, though. I mean.
2: No.
1: Yeah.
0: Anybody. 100%. 100%. You just got to get the right fit.
1: Yeah. I don't think this would look good on me, man. Yeah, I think it looks good on you. I think Taylor could rock it as well because he's confident and he's young and he's 31.
0: You say you're not confident?
1: No, I'm confident, but I'm 53. I mean. And I got this, you know, I got a bit of a tummy, you know.
0: No, you're good. You're good. You just got to get a little bigger size.
2: Dexter, I love soccer, and I saw that you are a minority stake owner in AFC Bournemouth. What made you want to invest there?
0: My neighbor's Bill Foley. He's one of my business mentors. He lives like right next door to me. So we'll go and we'll talk business and sports, the whole nine, leadership. And he came to me and said, hey, I want you and Michael B. Jordan to be a part of Bournemouth. And he said, we're getting it at this time for this. And he gave me all the numbers. I said, it feels like everything Bill touches turns to gold. The Golden Knights, no pun intended.
1: Yeah.
0: You know, his business is, well, every one of businesses he started has been successful. So when Bill says to do something, you basically do it.
1: And my friend Jimmy Frivola is the president of that
0: Jimmy's
1: soccer
0: awesome.
1: Club.
0: Yeah, Jimmy's awesome. Yeah, shout out to Jimmy. Jimmy's a good dude.
1: He gets all the sales done, right?
0: He does. Yeah. He gets all the sales done.
1: He's the best salesman I ever met, that guy. He really is.
0: He is.
1: Yes.
0: He is.
1: Yes. So you got into it. You've been into business for a while now. Taylor told me that when you got drafted into the major leagues, that you also took down a second job. What was that all about?
0: So when I got drafted, I was a cart tender at a
1: really?
0: Golf course. Didn't know how to play.
1: You were driving around like serving drinks and
0: stuff? I was picking the range.
1: Right.
0: I was cleaning carts.
1: Yes.
0: And I didn't have to do it.
1: Right. But it's amazing that you did.
0: I had to get out the house. All my friends were in college.
1: Right.
0: And I'm sitting here and I'm like, what do I do with my time? I go work out and I just sit at the house and be like, where I go?
1: Right.
0: What are we gonna do?
1: Yes.
0: So ended up getting a job. But I've always been my dad. You know, my dad used to ask me, what do you want to do when you grow up? I said, I want to be a businessman.
1: Right.
0: That's what I used to tell him.
1: So. Yes, yes. So baseball player first and then businessman.
0: Yeah. Right. Obviously, I loved the game. The game was the game. But I had fun doing it. And I was like, all right, it's time to go.
1: What's the most valuable business lesson you've learned along the way here?
0: Most valuable business lesson is if you're going to do it, believe in it.
1: Right.
0: I think that's huge. You go out every day and it's like, you want to believe in the product that you're pushing or the company that you're with.
1: Sure.
2: Dexter, we have a game for you before we get you out of here. Fair or Fowler?
1: All right. It's a good game. It's
0: I
1: a
0: like
1: good
0: that.
1: Name for a game.
0: Like
1: you like that? Fair or Fowler? Yes.
0: Yeah. Fowler has to be the good one, though.
1: So Fowler, if
0: that's,
1: it's...
0: That's the crazy. That's
1: oh,
0: the, that's
1: yes.
0: The crazy.
1: Okay. So if it's Fowler, it's
2: you
1: something
2: agree
1: you
2: it.
1: Agree with. If it's... Well, now we're in a pickle. If it's fair...
0: That's okay.
1: It's something you don't agree with.
0: It's
1: we're
0: fine.
1: Just going to do it reverse.
0: Right, yeah,
1: no.
0: Like
1: you're right.
0: It.
1: Fowler, it has to be something you agree with, Fowler.
0: Something okay. Truly believe it.
2: Fair or Fowler, Chicago is the best summer city.
0: Fowler. 100%.
1: So that means he
0: agrees. Nothing better than a summertime shot. I tell people that all the time.
1: So my daughter goes, so it's funny, she goes to Northwestern. She's won two national championships on the lacrosse team there. But they leave at the best time. She comes back home to South Florida when it's getting nice in Chicago.
0: Yeah. They leave at the worst time.
1: Going
0: into Chicago and like early in April, it's freezing.
1: Yes.
0: And I remember Barry Bonds is my mentor, and I tell Barry, I was like, Barry, when are you going to come see me play?
1: Yeah.
0: Barry's like, you see that ivy back there? When this starts turning green, I'll be out there. I say, you know better than everybody.
1: That's so good.
2: Baseball is getting too fast. Fair or Fowler?
0: Fair. I don't think it's getting too fast. I think the changes that Rob's made is helped the game.
1: Yes.
0: I mean, helped the viewers.
1: Yes.
0: Helped the, I think it's helped everybody, actually.
1: Right. So that would be Fowler, I guess.
0: No, that'd be fair.
1: Yeah, that'd be fair right now. See, yeah. I knew.

0: was going to confuse me. Yes, I knew it. I knew it, man.
1: The guy who tries way too hard in slow pitch softball. Oh, fair or foul?
2: Fair. Yeah. That's horrible.
1: Yeah. Yeah.
3: Like, come on, man. Like, are we really doing this? Are we getting paid to do this?
2: Baseball fans? I get it. We're competitive. You're competitive. We see you're competitive, but that's trash. That's how people get hurt. You got other people that then they try to turn it up and blow out.
0: Fair or foul or tricked out golf courts?
2: Fowler.
0: Yes.
2: I like that.
0: So do I.
2: I like that. You know, some music, you know, it's a
0: vibe.
2: It's
0: right.
2: a vibe.
0: It's
2: like,
0: a vibe, yes.
2: It's like you're dressing. Like, you want to go out and you want to really feel the vibe and then you feel your swing.
0: Right. Yeah, I'm with you.
1: Last one I have for you. The atmosphere in European soccer is better than anything American sports has to offer. Fair or Fowler?
2: Fair. I'd say Fowler. It just depends on the sporting, but that's every game. It's like that. So, I mean, I have to go Fowler, so... I agree with that.
0: Last one. Fair or Fowler, U.S. men's soccer is never going to win a World Cup.
2: Fair.
0: Yeah.
2: I think they have a chance. They showed us a little something, a little preview, but right. I just think that...
0: It's not an indictment on them. Those other teams are just so good.
2: Soccer's been, you know, you got some young guys coming up, and soccer in the U.S. Is starting to pick up a little bit more. They're a little ahead of the time over in other countries, but I think it's picking up over here.
1: My favorite thing about Bournemouth is that you guys have some U.S. connections, like Tyler Adams.
2: Yeah, Tyler Adams is my guy. Tyler Adams is my guy. So he actually came out to Wrigley. Him and Tez came out to Wrigley. And Tez's his celebration is a baseball swing. So I took him out to Wrigley, and we went in the cage. And I said, him and Tyler, and I was like, let's see if y'all can hit. So I had him on the cage. But they can swing it.
0: Yeah?
2: They can swing it, yeah. A lot of bat speed, not a lot of contact.
0: Right. What's the best what's like the best round you've shot in golf here? I'm just trying to figure out how much money I should put on. Yeah, because I feel like I should put some money on here.
2: I think I shot a 76 my last round here.
0: Okay, it's a tough course, man.
2: It's a tough course.
0: Yes.
2: Yeah. I played terrible the second day. First day I played okay. First day, you know, out here trying to get the lay of the land. I said, I'm going to go out and go low tomorrow.
0: Right.
2: And I four-putted, like, six tables to horrible. And I said, you know what? Tonight I'm going to full send it. So I full send it with Kels.
0: Yeah.
2: And I came out here and shot a 76. I probably was still a little inebriated. Yeah.
0: Sometimes that's when you play your best golf.
2: Right. Yeah. Right.
0: All right, so we shouldn't put money on you. Like, maybe two, three.
1: You'll sprinkle.
0: You'll tell us when. How about a top 10 finish?
2: I'll put some money down.
0: I like the confidence, man. That's why you can rock these outfits.
2: Exactly. Yes. You gotta have it.
0: All right, Dexter Fowler. We appreciate the time. Enjoy the rest of your time out here, man.
2: Thanks,
1: Dexter.
0: Thank you so much for doing this, man.
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12: All right, our thanks to Dexter Fowler and Dylan Dreyer for joining us out here. That is a guest list I am very proud of. Dexter Fowler and Dylan Dreyer, we're starting to slur our words because we've done nothing but talk for the last 4 days. You just had one. I just had one.
11: Subscribe.
12: Subscribe. I don't even know what it is. I was just trying to say what I do know is Charles Barkley is holding court right now on the driving range at the American Century Championships. I went over. I said hello to my friend Charles. We had a nice embrace. He said he might be able to give us 12 minutes at some point this week. 12 minutes. It was a weird number to give me, 12 minutes.
11: There are certain celebrities here. Everybody's a celebrity. Everybody's a big name here.
12: Yep.
11: But there's certain celebrities here where you could feel their aura from miles away.
12: Yes.
11: It's Steph.

0: Curry.
1: Yes.
0: It's Charles Barkley.
1: Yes.
0: It's Jack Wagner.
1: Yes. It's Larry David.
0: Larry David.
1: It's Jason Kelce.
0: Yes.
1: Yes. Just to give you an example of what Taylor is talking about, the greatest football player who has ever lived, Jerry Rice, is four spots away from Barkley, and no one is talking to Jerry Rice. They're only talking to Charles Barkley. By the way, right next to Barkley was Marty Fish. And I don't often give gambling advice, and I'm not giving it now. But if you are going to bet this event, the American Century Championships, and you bet on anyone other than Marty Fish, you are making a big mistake. That man is dialed in. He's like, Stu, check out this new fade I've been working on. So he's hitting it out to the first flag here, Taylor. It's about 100 yards out. I said, listen, depending on how you hit this shot, determines how much money I'm going to put on you this week. He put it 3 feet from the hole. I said, I'm unloading the entire bank account. How about that?
2: I mean, so I'm looking at the odds right now.
1: Yes.
2: Marty Fish is the favorite.
1: Of course.
2: He's plus 285 to win this thing.
1: Plus 285. Wow.
2: Pavelski is second, but Pavelski won last year.
1: He did, reigning champ.
2: You got to think it's going to be tough for somebody to go back to back. He's plus 290.
1: Yeah, where's Romo?
2: Romo plus 800.
1: Wow.
2: Steph Curry plus 450.
1: Wow.
2: Smoltz plus 450.
1: Wow. So what are we thinking here? I'm thinking I'm just going straight Marty, you know? I mean, Fowler was pretty confident about putting him in for a top five, top 10. I mean,
2: so. Anytime you wear the outfit that Dexter Fowler did, you never have to question that man's confidence and that man's ability.
1: Yes.
2: Because when you wear an outfit like that, everything else comes second.
1: Yeah, by the way, I walked past Robert Saleh before. You're right.
2: Oh, my God.
1: He's the best-looking man here. I mean, this was a looks contest. He would win it every year. I mean, seriously.
2: If it was a looks contest right now, Robert Saleh would be minus 1,000.
1: I think he might be the best-looking man in America. I'm not even joking. And for that reason and that reason alone, the Jets should have kept him as the head coach. I mean, if we're going to be bad, you might as well have that good-looking statue standing on your sidelines, you know?
2: So when I saw Marty Fish earlier.
1: Yeah, he's a good-looking guy, too.
2: Marty Fish is a two-time champion here at the American Century Championship, 2020 and 2024.
1: Mm-hmm.
2: My personal record book, the 2021 didn't have fans here. There's a little asterisk next to the 2021. That's why for me, his 2024 one carries even more weight because it was like, can he do it with fans in attendance? Marty Fish answered that question emphatically.
1: So you will laugh at this. When he won the first one with no fans here, we came back the next year, and Marty was the first guest we had on. So you know of me and Marty's friendship. You know it's real, and you know insults are the language of intimacy amongst friends. And he sat down, and the first thing I said to him is, do it when the fans are here.
2: Pastor.
1: He got really mad at me. He didn't talk to me for like the rest of the week. He was very upset. But you're right.
2: Yeah.
1: Well, he did it, though. No, he'll do it again.
2: He did it in 2024.
1: Listen, he is by far the best golfer here. I'm just telling you. Like, someone else might win the tournament, but when Jack Nicklaus says that he is the best non-PGA Tour player I've ever played a round of golf with, that's saying something. He is that good. So we'll see if he can pull it off again this weekend. You wanted to get in some NFL here. I had no idea why. We're in the middle of July. We're in Lake Tahoe. But I do feel like in your defense, we have gotten a little bit, you know, we've gotten too far away from football because college football is right around the corner. The NFL is a couple of months away. We are not that far out from the football season starting. So what is it that you want to do here?
2: We are going to play a little game of Stu Gotts or Stu Knots.
1: Oh, wow.
2: I've prepared some takes. I'm going to give you the takes. And then you have to say whether it's Stu Gotts or Stu Knots.
1: I feel like we packaged this game differently in years before, you know?
2: They're very different. They're very different.
1: No, but what was the game that you really, like, what was the original name of this game?
2: Buy or sell.
1: Oh, yeah. So that was Stu Gotts or Stu Knots.
2: Let's be very clear. Yeah. Buy or sell is different than dill in or dill out.
1: Yeah.
2: And it's very different from fair or fowler.
1: Right.
2: Vince Carter.
1: There's your boy Vince. You want to say anything?
2: Vince, let's go Heels.
1: Yeah, I mean, let's go Heels. That's it. He set the table. Now I have to go eat. what do I mean by that? Taylor, all he does is scream things at celebrities who walk by, and then he has me finish him. Who's coming?
2: The crowd is going crazy for Juszczyk back here.
1: Oh, really?
2: Juszczyk.
1: He's small for a fullback.
2: But powerful.
1: Oh, very powerful.
2: He packs a punch.
1: He really does.
2: Last year, you called him Kyle Juszczyk by accident.
1: It's a tongue twister. It is.
2: Here's Kyle Hamilton.
1: Yeah, he's a badass, this guy. He looks like he could, I mean, he doesn't look like a guy. He looks more like a guy who can win the Masters, not a guy who is going to give you a sledgehammer when you come over the middle of an NFL field, right? I mean, Jesus. All right, so we're going to play Stu Gotts or Stu Knots here. And when we're done, I have to go over to Vince.

0: Carter to eat at the dinner table because Taylor has set the table for us.
1: First one, the Patriots are more likely to miss the playoffs than to make it back to the Super Bowl. Stu Gotts or Stu Knotts?
0: I'm going to say Stu Gotts. They're more likely to miss the postseason altogether than make it back to the Super Bowl. Without getting into too much detail on this, I know a lot of people want me to talk about it, but I just think the whole Vrabel thing, it throws things off. It does. I don't care what anyone tells me. I think people are looking at him cross-eyed in the locker room. If, God forbid, a player did that, he might cut them. And so it's just going to be interesting to see how the Patriots respond to all of this. But when you consider the other teams in that division, the Jets,
1: the Dolphins,
0: it's hard not seeing them make it to the playoffs. You know what I'm saying? Well, the Bills are there too.
1: Yeah.
0: So could there be one team from that division that makes it to the playoffs because they win the AFC East? Yeah, I could see that happening with Buffalo. Is it unlikely the Patriots will miss the playoffs? Yes, but you're saying once they get there, get all the way to the Super Bowl, and yeah. I'm saying no. So I'm going to say Stu Knotts.
1: Yeah, so they add A.J. Brown. So on paper, that should be an upgrade over Stephon Diggs.
0: Yep.
1: But when you're a team like the Patriots, who were pretty fortunate last year in terms of schedule,
0: yeah.
1: It felt like a paper tiger schedule, and then maybe that fact kind of got exposed when you play the Seahawks in the Super Bowl. Now they're getting the first place schedule. So it's going to be a lot tougher for them. I do think they make the playoffs, but I do think you're right that it's more likely that they miss the playoffs than make it back to the Super Bowl because you're one quarterback injury away
0: yes.
1: from your season being tanked.
0: But you're also, if that quarterback, so it really depends on the quarterback. If he develops the way a lot of people think he's going to develop, meaning if he takes the next step and he gets even better than he was last year, that can overcome a lot. Like a lot of the stuff I was talking about, locker room, Vrabel, all of that goes by the wayside when your quarterback turns out to be great. So we'll see if Drake May is going to be great. I'll tell you this, they're at Seattle, they're home with Pittsburgh, they're at Jacksonville, they're at Buffalo, first four games. That's a gauntlet right there.
1: Yeah.
0: At Seattle, Pittsburgh at home, at Jacksonville, at Buffalo. Woof.
1: But maybe here's a plus for the Patriots.
0: Yeah.
1: Drake May was supposed to be here this week.
0: Yeah.
1: Drake May withdrew from the field and Drew Brees replaced him.
0: Yeah.
1: Maybe Drake May withdrew from the field because he wants to lock in for the season.
0: Maybe, but maybe not. Let's go through the schedule real quick, okay? I just want to read this to you. This is crazy. At Seattle versus Pittsburgh, at Jacksonville, at Buffalo, home Raiders, home Jets, at Chicago, at Dolphins, okay? Green Bay, Detroit, Chargers, Buffalo, Minnesota, Kansas City. They get the Jets again, then Denver. The Patriots might miss the playoffs. Seriously, that's a tough schedule, man. Jeez. Miss the playoffs.
1: Drake May is going to have to earn that contract.
0: Drake May is going to have to turn into Tom Brady. We'll see if he can do it.
1: Next take here. This is the year that Justin Herbert finally wins a playoff game. Stu Gotts or Stu Knotts?
0: Stu Knotts. I'm tired of Justin Herbert. I'm tired of every year having the same conversation about how great Justin Herbert is. And then the season starts and he's in the MVP conversation for the first half of the season. And in the second half, they fade a little bit. And then he gets to the playoffs and he chokes. I don't want to hear about him anymore. Seriously, win a playoff game. Do me a favor. Just win one playoff game. I mean, you look the part. No one in the history of the NFL other than Derek Carr has looked the part more than Justin Herbert. Do everyone a favor. Allow us to stop having this conversation every single year before the year starts and win a playoff game, but it's not going to happen this year.
1: I'm a Justin Herbert defender.
0: I know you are.
1: And then I think the fact that they got Mike McDaniel this year to be his OC. That unlocks something in Justin Herbert's
0: it's
1: game.
0: It's always unlocking something with Justin Herbert.
1: I'm going to take
0: how about you unlock a playoff win?
1: I'm going to take a little sprinkle on Justin Herbert MVP.
0: Right.
1: You do this thing where you bash Justin Herbert. You
0: right until he wins one.
1: Yeah, and then for some reason, I feel like the roles get flipped with your stances on Joe Burrow because you...
0: Well, he's gone to a Super Bowl.
1: You give Joe Burrow every excuse under the sun.
0: Trey
1: Wingo.
0: Yeah. Trey just pointed at me because I said Joe Burrow went to a Super Bowl, and he knows that's all it takes.
1: Trey, thumbs up or thumbs down. This is the year that Justin Herbert finally wins a playoff game.
0: You can't thumb put the thumb sideways.
1: Thumb
0: you can't do that.
1: Oh, thumb up. Thumb up.
0: That's a terrible take. You lost your caddy.
1: He said he doesn't do takes.
0: I know.
1: He just talks.
0: That's why I give a side thumb. I mean, Jesus. This guy, he's lost his touch, this wingo.
1: For Stu Gotts or Stu Knotts.
0: Right.
1: The Titans can make some noise this season in year two of Cam Ward bringing in Brian Daboll as OC.

0: Well, it has nothing to do with Daboll. I mean, this coach,
1: Jackson Dart looked pretty good with Daboll.
0: This coach, though. I mean, listen, win or lose, they have the best-looking coach in America, so it doesn't really matter. All right, let me look at their schedule. I got to look things over here. I'm taking this way too seriously in July.
1: But this feels like a Stu Gotch just because make some noise. Like, the Titans can make some noise. We're not saying that they're going to be a Super Bowl contender, but make some noise.
0: Let's actually define make some noise. Is make some noise making the playoffs? Is that what it is?
1: I would say make some noise is you're entering about week 14 or week 15.
0: And you have a shot?
1: And you're at least in the hunt. You're in the
0: hunt. So making noise is different for every team based on expectations headed into the season. Correct. So you're telling me if Tennessee's at like 8 wins, they have made some noise.
1: Yes.
0: 9 wins, right? They're playing in a division with Jacksonville, good team. Houston's good team, great defense. Colts, decent team. That's a tough division. Just pulling up the schedule real quick, make some noise. The Jets, Philly, the Giants, Baltimore. Actually looking at the schedule, if you're telling me making some noise is 8 wins, 9 wins, and maybe a chance of going to the playoffs, I'll tell you fine. They'll make some noise to guts.
1: Wow. Look at Jerome Bettis, Steve Young.
0: What'd you yell to Bettis yesterday? Go Irish?
1: Let's go Irish.
0: Yes, that was you setting the plate
1: again. I went to North Carolina.
0: And he sets. This is what Taylor does. He sets the table. He yells something quick when they walk by, and then I have to go finish it off. Go ahead. Next one.
1: Stu Gotts or Stu Knotts?
0: Yes.
1: Aaron Glenn finishes the season as the Jets head coach. Feels like he's entering this season on the dead man walking side.
0: Geno Smith's the quarterback, I think.
1: Yes.
0: If not, is it Cade Klubnik?
1: Cade Klubnik, and Brady Cook's always hanging around.
0: Yeah, well, he is. Put it on the poll. Is Brady Cook always hanging around? And if your season comes down to Cade Klubnik saving it, are you in big trouble? Let me think about this. All right, so they're at Tennessee. Oh, wow. I mean, I wonder why they did that. One of those two teams, we off to a 1-0 start, huh? How about that? Green Bay, Detroit, Chicago, Cleveland. He'll be fired by week 7. Aaron Glenn will be gone by week 7. Stu Gotts, I guess.
1: The next one here.
0: Yeah.
1: The winner of the NFC will come out of the NFC West. Wow. Stu Gotts or Stu Knotts? So it's basically Rams, Seahawks, 49ers versus the field. Because, let's be honest, nobody cares about the Arizona Cardinals.
0: No. It's a good question, actually. Who are some other teams?
1: The Eagles, maybe
0: the Bears,
1: a bounce-back season for the Commanders.
0: The Lions, maybe a bounce-back.
1: The Packers.
0: Right. It's not going to be the NFC South. Eagles, Cowboys, people like. I like the Giants. I love the Bears.
1: I love the Cowboys this year.
0: Yeah, I know. A lot of people do, which scares me, by the way.
1: Yeah. It's never a good thing when the Cowboys come into the season with expectations.
0: I don't remember the guest earlier this week who said he loved the Cowboys. Do you? Was it Trey? It was Trey.
1: Yeah, I think it was Trey.
0: Oh, he wanted to give his opinion then. Yeah,
1: was a take for sure.
0: Oh, Jesus. So it's Seattle, San Francisco, or the Rams. I'll say Stu Gotts. It is coming out of the NFC West. I think the Rams are going to the Super Bowl. I do.
1: Final one here.
0: Yeah.
1: Stu Gotts or Stu Knotts?
0: Mm-hmm.
1: The Chiefs dynasty is over.
0: Well, I thought it was over 3 years ago. I'm saying this forever. Man, Chiefs dynasty. Wow. You know, I have counted out Andy Reid before. I've criticized Andy Reid before. And, man, was I wrong. And I don't want to do it to him again because he's made me look bad every time I've done it to him. Mahomes is just too good. He's going to be healthy. Man, I'm tempted to say Stu Gotts. I'm going to say Stu Knotts. It's not over. The dynasty's not over. I'm not saying they're going to win a ton of Super Bowls, but they got one left.
1: And you don't want to back Spags into a corner.
0: And I love Spags. And I don't. He just sent me a text this morning. He's golfing in Scotland. Actually, he should be focused on football. Stu Gotts. We are Fox
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24: And here's what you need to know.
25: For just the second time in his international career with France, Kylian Mbappe has missed a penalty kick. Stopped by Morocco in the 28th minute. France and Morocco right now scoreless at the World Cup quarterfinals in Foxborough, Massachusetts. You can see it on Fox. They are at the half, and the winner of this match will face tomorrow's match between Spain and Belgium. U.S. midfielder Christian Pulisic is going to be sidelined at several weeks because of a microfracture and bone bruise in his lower right leg. Seven-seeded American Coco Gauff lost in the semifinals today at Wimbledon, falling to 10-seeded Carolina Mukova in three sets. Mukova will face Linda Noskova, the ninth seed, in the final coming up on Saturday. The trade sending Kawhi Leonard from the Clippers to the Raptors is on hold after the NBA completes their investigation, or until the investigation is complete into the Clippers and their dealings with Aspiration. Jordan Clarkson back with the Knicks on a one-year deal. I'm Dan Beyer.
24: Are you ready?
26: Oh, boy.
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6: Yes! 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
3: Me,
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3: Covino, with Danny G and Sam and Beyer via the L.A. studios. Rich Davis, Hopalong Davis, is still in Texas. What up, Dickie Do-Right?
7: I'm having a good time, man. 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So pretty
3: nice,
7: cool.
3: Nice, nice. Yeah, they're going for a big upset. 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
3: 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Now it's Thursday, so the weekend begins, right? Thursday's the new Friday. And every Thursday here on the show, we throw it back old school when 50 hits. So about 48 minutes from now, we take you back, we reminisce. And let's just say today it involves Tom Hanks.
7: A guy that it's very hard to hate. I feel like no one hates Tom Hanks.
3: So. And he's been in some good sports movies, too. So, you know, for now, just start thinking of your favorite Tom Hanks characters, and then we'll explain later on. But yeah. Tom Hanks, we salute him today on, you know, Old School and 50 Hits.
7: You know Mike, who runs this place?
3: Yeah.
5: Who?

0: might say the Gina Davis movie, Danny G. So Danny G's our super producer. He's on the phones right now at 877-99 on Fox. You should call him just to hear that voice in person. Over the phone, it might make you, let's just say it might make it move. Yeah, it might make it move a little bit.
1: Jerry, it moved.
0: Iowa Sam is on the ones and twos, looking handsome. Do you know Iowa Sam has a new dog, Rich?
2: No, he's not new.
0: You said you just got him.
2: No. He's my rented doggy.
0: Oh, it's the same dog?
2: Yeah.
1: Cove.
3: Iowa Sam. See, now you're going to make me bring up something I didn't want to bring up. And by the way, we're going to talk about LeBron and his weird beard and sleeping with people's sisters.
2: Weird beard.
3: There's a lot to get to today.
4: Say what?
3: But Iowa Sam is the guy.
0: Yes.
3: First of all, how about that simply alone? He's the guy.
0: He's the guy, and I know he shares a dog. I know that story. He got a new dog. Yeah,
4: he has joint custody.
0: Guy. Yeah.
3: He's the guy that sees an ex-girlfriend on occasion because they share a dog, which I think, other than loving Sam, might be one of the more peculiar things about Samuel. I don't know. Sharing a dog with an ex is like, move along, dude. Say goodbye to the puppy.
2: We co-parent him. He's 11 and a half. I don't know how much time he has left. Co-parent. That's use that in quotation marks. But, like, listen, he lives like a mile away. I couldn't not see him. I love him. I have to see him.
0: I don't know. Sam, when I said goodbye to my ex-wife, I said goodbye to those two dogs, too.
2: I really don't know, man. We have a good working relationship, me and the ex.
3: Let me tell you, Sam, I've dated girls or we've had dogs that have been like, yo, later, dog. Like, it's.
2: I know, man. That's got to be tough. No, I'm just not willing to do that.
0: I get it.
3: You know, and then you see, like, you know, you see on, like, Instagram, like, a year later, like, oh, we lost little Fluffles. And you're like, oh, man, I used to like that dog.
2: He loves me. And, like, he like, whenever I show up, he's like, oh, I'm ready to walk. Like, I think he's going to live longer because I'm in his life.
0: Sam didn't get a new dog. It's the same dog. He sent me a picture last night. That's why I brought it up, Rich.
3: What if I was Sammy? What if your ex has a new dude and he's like, I don't trust this Iowa Sam guy?
2: I don't know. Haven't crossed that bridge yet, so.
3: Would you be mad? Would you protest?
2: Probably, yeah. I need access to dog.
0: Well, shout out to all our dogs. Orale, he's my dog. Thanks for being our dogs, Covino and Rich. And, of course, Dan Byer's got your updates. It's great to see Dan Byer hanging out with us today. But let's get into LeBron. I know a lot of people. Danny G was like, yo, man, he's becoming Aaron Rodgers. I don't even want to talk about
4: him. He is. I found it very refreshing that our show did not talk about him yesterday.
0: Yeah. No, it's a good thing. I'm with you on that, Danny. But yesterday, we sort of avoided it, but we got to mention it today. He posted a video, and this is what gets under Danny's skin the most. He's teasing his next decision. Like, you don't want to give him the attention that he's craving here. He's like, my next decision is ... taking my talents to the golf course. Wah, wah.
3: I don't think that's teasing. I think that's playing into the funny. That's funny, LeBron. That's
0: But dude, when you got the world on the edge of their seat, like waiting to see what's next, like.
3: But Cove, he knows the error of his ways. He knows that the taking my talents to South Beach, not once, not twice. He knows that rubbed everyone the wrong way. He's not playing dumb. I think that's sort of funny. I think what offended me was his gray beard. It's like today on the anniversary of Danny G, a great movie. Anchorman came out on this day. We met Ron Burgundy. San Diego, a Wales.
4: I am Ron Burgundy.
3: Today, I'm Ron Burgundy. Remember when Ron Burgundy got fired and, like, he got all disheveled? A month after the season, LeBron's, like, looks like the Black Santa? Like, what's going on?
0: You know what it is? And I would love to hear from our Black listeners, our good pals who know better than us. But I believe in their culture. It's like, well, in any culture, but especially right now, if you're a Black dude with some gray, it shows the wisdom. Like, because they're leaning into it more than other people are, I think. Because he's
3: like
0: young.
3: Kevin Hart. Kevin Hart's last.
0: Kevin Hart,
3: the roast
0: Draymond
3: of Kevin Hart.
0: Green. You name them all. They. It's like the wisdom. It's like the more you look like Uncle Phil from The Fresh Prince, the more wise and wisdom you have. You know what I mean? And I think it's counterproductive for a few reasons. Because it's a young man's game. It's a young man's league. He's trying to bring a new vibe to a different team. Who wants old man Winter coming off the bench? I know he's playing good, but he's only 41 in real life. He doesn't need to look like the old guy. He's only 41. He has another 60 years to look like an old guy.
3: I get, with LeBron's conditioning, the dude will probably live to 100. So you're right. He has 60 years to look like old man Winter. But to me, there is something to be said about the wisdom of the gray. And you're right. When I saw Kevin Hart at that roast a while back, I'm like, Kevin Hart's like an in-shape, handsome, 40-something-year-old guy. He could easily cover up those grays.
0: Yeah, it's deliberate, no doubt, no diggity, because, you know,

0: coming up in, well, everyone in my family, whether they be on the Italian side or my mom's side, the Mexican side, everybody dyed their hair and tried to hold on to their youth and their young looks for as long as they can. So, like, for me, it was never a thing, never a question. It's like, you got plenty of life to be old. Like, you might as well be young or try your best for as long as you can. And now I'm seeing in different parts of the world, like, people are like, whatever. But I really feel like if you're trying to bring one more solid year of youth into the league, this is it's a weak look. I'm sorry. Like, he's the man. He's a legend. Doesn't matter what I think. But as Emmitt Smith once said, and he's a GOAT, no play for Mr. Gray, dude. Your beard is weird.
1: I wanted to ask Danny G and Iowa Sam and maybe Buyer, because, you know, you and I sometimes confirm each other's vanity. So it's like not a fair conversation.
0: I think it's like a culture. Look, there's some people, Rich, that don't give a diddly squat. I don't subscribe to that. You got to care about how you look. I think with him, it's a culture thing. It's like wisdom. And those dudes are really leaning into it. Well, and you could say, hey, that's cool. Maybe in life. But in the NBA, it just magnifies how old you are. And every time he loses a step, every time he looks out of breath, every time he misses a dunk, or every time he blows a play, it's going to look like he's hobbling around because he looks like he's 90 years old with that beard now.
1: I mean, Aaron Rodgers looking a little older doesn't help him in those moments when he's on the ground like, ooh, like,
0: right.
1: Like after
0: a sack.
1: That's
0: all I'm saying.
1: Right?
0: Yeah, he wants to do that when he retires next year, fine.
1: Forget the cultural thing. Is it just a family thing? Meaning, you know how sometimes, Covino, if you're a family like, yo, we were a blank family. This, you know, you and I have talked about how when I grew up, my family would go to like a hair, like almost a salon to get haircuts. Like a woman cut my hair most of my life.
0: Mm-hmm.
1: And you were like a barbershop guy.
0: Yeah, most guys are.
1: No, but I'm saying I don't think it's as many as you think. But I think there's things like your family's a blank or a blank. And I think you either come from a family where people dye their hair or not.
0: Right, I agree with that.
1: Like, I think it might be something you just watch growing up, because if, like, your grandparents or dad touched up his hair, I think then you might be
0: more inclined. Oh, so you're saying it's less culture, more like that's just how he's rolling? I find that
1: not
0: true, because I believe he's rolling with the trend of I'm wise and I'm older and I'm the sweet unk. Because
2: and I don't care, but I really do care.
0: Because he didn't just go gray. He was clearly, you know what that indicates, that he was dying it up until right now. You think that this just happened? He's leaning into that. And again, I'm not speaking on behalf of anybody. I'm actually asking. Like, there's got to be a reason that a lot of these younger dudes are letting it go that way. I don't know. You know, vanity's not a great thing, Rich. I'm not saying that everybody should. But in a young man's world, and that's what the NBA is, he just looks that much older. So why did we bring this up?
1: What's a young man's game? NBA and hip hop.
0: Yeah.
1: And
0: definitely.
1: When you see, you see these pictures? I'm not to be, who cares about him because he's in jail very well on, you know, on good merit to be in jail. But have you seen these pictures of Diddy like on the yard and he looks like, honestly, he looks like Phil Donahue?
0: Yeah. They're rolling with the gray look nowadays.
1: No, but I think he's in jail, so I don't think he could dye his hair.
0: No, exactly. That's why. Well,
3: also, stress causes your hair to go silver gray faster.
0: You ain't kidding, man. Yeah. As the father of a teenage daughter, Sam, I could attest. So I'm getting feedback already. Yeah. Like, C.S. Rennick hits us up on the chat. Again, live streaming at Covino and Rich FSR on YouTube. He says, I embrace the gray with my Irish red. You know, and a lot of people do. And I get that, but he's 41 in the NBA. That's all I'm saying. Like, if he wants to do that at 42 when he's on the golf course chilling, retired, that's none of my business. Do what you want. But I don't know, man. I think that's just more ammo that talking heads and announcers are going to have when he looks gassed at the end of a game or he's hurt or he's hobbling.
1: What do women say that's unfair, Covino? They say that a man sometimes could, you know, his aging looks like sophisticated and sexy and an older man. No one, you know, unfortunately for women, the stereotype is not, they don't get the props for looking older. Sometimes a man, like a guy, like, I'll give you an example.
0: It makes you distinguished a little bit. Like, Rich, you got the Russell Crowe's feet. Yeah, they look good on you. I get it.
2: But you got to smooth it out, though. He looks disheveled. Like, it looks like he just rolled out of bed.
1: Yeah, but I'm saying, Danny G, like, you watch Friends and Neighbors, right?
2: Yeah, one of our favorite shows.
1: John Hamm. Like, how many women, younger women, would be like, yeah, John Hamm's like hot. He's handsome.
2: Yeah, but
1: he's
2: it like, looks like he spends time in front of the mirror, like making sure everything is,
1: but
2: you know,
1: even if he is a little older and gray and something like that, like has some gray, like

0: women will like that. I think no man saying that about a woman, unfortunately.
1: George Clooney comes to mind as a guy who went gray. Yeah. He's kind of in between. And
2: salt
1: he's
2: just pepper.
1: Like, looks even better than ever.
3: Yes, Steve Carell. There's a lot of guys that you grow distinguished and you become handsome. And I wish that for LeBron and everyone else. But I do think that I don't care attitude doesn't hold a lot of weight. And here's why. Like Mike, who runs this place, as much as I respect Cold Stone Mike.
4: Never heard of him.
3: You know, he's like, I don't care. He's not LeBron James. You know, he's not trying to win a chip in a young man's league. That's the thing. It's great to be confident in your own skin and not care, but you got to care to an extent.
0: When Mike's ordering, what's a good one at Cold Stone?
3: Who, Mike?
0: Yeah, what do you think?
3: I wonder if he gets like free ice cream when he rolls in. Like, chocolate, oh my God, he's here!
1: Chocolate waffle cone, something, something.
3: Oh my God, it's Cold Stone Steve Austin.
0: Oh my goodness.
3: So
2: hey,
3: your
2: I'll
3: thoughts?
2: I'll take a rocky road.
3: That's just part one, though. So the reason we bring this up is because the video came out and he's teasing, but he's like, "Yeah, I'm taking my talents to the golf course." He's on the golf cart, but his beard is noticeably extra gray.
0: Cold Stone Mike's getting
4: pretzel perfection.
5: Can I get the who you calling shortcake?
3: Yeah. Okay, then.
5: Can I get the banana split decision, please?
3: Part two of the three-pronged LeBron story, Rich. Part two.
4: The cookies make everything better.
3: Is Windhorse saying that it's now down to four teams. You got the Sixers, the Warriors come out and play, the Heat, and, of course, the homecoming with the Cavs. So, you got that. I think Dan Byers got an update on that or something to say. What up, DB?
6: Yeah, this is actually from Big Mike. He told me that the Warriors, Heat, Cavs, and Sixers are the gotta have it's, and the Timberwolves are the love it's, and then the other teams are just the like it's. Yeah. But those are the four gotta have it's, according to
3: Cold
6: Big Mike.
3: Stone. Cold Stone Steve Austin. Mike. Yeah, they gotta have it. So yeah, like it, love it, gotta have it. When it comes to those are his four final choices, I guess. Gotta have it.
0: Gotta have it. And by the way, the more you speak about Cold Stone,
3: yeah,
0: I'm choosing that every time. That is number one. No,
3: really? No, it's not for me. I mean, I love it. I gotta have it sometimes. But the reason we're saying this, let's make sense. Mike, who runs this place, looks like Stone Cold Steve Austin. He does, but he's more of a Cold Stone Steve Austin when you think about it. So Mike, who runs this place, was saying,
1: "What do you say, Old Stone Steve Austin?
3: Old Stone, Steve
0: Old
3: Austin.
0: Stone Steve."
3: But Mike, Mike speaks on behalf of a lot of people, and I do respect his wisdom. And his wisdom was like, I don't care. I'm a man, and I don't care, and blah, blah. And there's so many people that believe that, but they're not LeBron James. They're not living under that microscope, and they're not playing the young man's game.
0: Dude, Covino, I think you're cut. Like I said, there's two types of people, and it's so distinct. There's people that say, who cares? I'm a man. I'm getting older. Who gives an S? And then there's people that try very hard. They're fighting Father Time. They're going into extra time in soccer. They're fighting to the very end. Where, for instance, I'll see a guy. I'll give an example. I see a guy like Matthew Stafford, who is a handsome quarterback. He's got a beautiful wife. He was just all done up with his wife at Taylor Swift's wedding. When he lets his beard grow long and it's all gray and like disheveled, I'm like, Stafford, shave. And then when he does, I think he looks so much better. Some people just don't care.
3: I guess. I don't know.
0: Some people notice it. Some people don't.
3: The trend of wisdom that seems to be a thing. And there's nothing wrong with wisdom. There's nothing wrong with it. See, I'm getting more embrace the gray. Yeah. I'm getting a lot of feedback on the live chat. Now, prong number three in all things LeBron is the question that's been debated for the past few weeks. And I want to know where the Fox Sports Radio Nation stands. We talked about, like, what's his legacy in L.A., and everyone's talking about the bubble championship doesn't matter. I hate to break the news to everyone and their weak-ass opinion. It does. It matters. Yeah. It was a championship whether you think so or not. Okay, so that's part of his legacy.
0: If you think the bubble championship doesn't count, I will automatically assume you're dumb.
3: Opinions are like podcasts. Everybody has one, and most of them stink, right? And that's like so many people's hot take. Like, he never won a chip. Yeah, he did. Well, it doesn't count to me.
4: What if someone has a gray beard and they say that? Does that mean they don't have wisdom?
3: Yeah, then you're just, I don't know. It's just like you're leaning hard into your opinion, but the fact is he did win a championship, whether you like it or not. So a lot of debate about his legacy, but the second layer to that debate was, well, when all said

0: and done, he played more years with the Lakers than any other team. Is he worthy of a number retirement or a statue? That's the other part of the question that a lot of people are debating.
1: I have my answer on that. Do you have yours? Because I feel like it's so
0: obvious. Yeah, I do. I do have an answer on that.
1: If we agree now, because we have not discussed this.
0: No, we haven't.
1: Keep your answer to yourself.
0: But I also want some feedback, too, as we stay interactive on this show. 877-99 on Fox. Because, you know, after this year, they will have to figure these things out eventually. Where does it stand with the Lakers?
1: LeBron's stats, let's see, how many years did he play with each team? All right, so 11 with Cleveland, 8 with the Lakers, 4 with Miami. So he he still played the most with Cleveland, but 8 with the Lakers. That seems, the fact that it's almost as close as it was to Cleveland,
0: man,
1: that's
0: 11
1: why.
0: With Cleveland, yeah, that's crazy.
1: Well, 2 times, remember? Two,
0: yeah, no, I know, but I still
2: but
0: didn't
2: consecutively,
0: think it was 11.
2: Rich.
1: Consecutively the most with the Lakers?
2: Yes.
1: All right, I think it's so obvious that you're a prisoner of the moment in a dumb way or smart way. If you don't think this guy deserves to have his jersey retired, his number should absolutely be retired by the Lakers. But a statue, that is reserved for like multiple chips, guy that revolutionized the franchise. That's for a Kobe. That's for a Magic. That's for someone. That's for someone that just bled.
0: That's for Shaq, for the GOATs.
1: That's for someone that only bled that team for the most part. Like, to me, LeBron is
0: Kareem. Certainly
1: not a journeyman, but when you've won for multiple organizations and you're a legend like LeBron, I don't think statue for LeBron. But I do think jersey retired. I think it would be crazy not to.
0: But, you know, it might be counterproductive to not have one as a franchise because he's one of the biggest names to ever play in basketball. Right,
1: but there are some that don't think he should get the jersey retired. I'm like, yeah, but then like Dwayne Wade or Dirk, guys that won their city like one or two, that they're getting the royal treatment. I think LeBron jersey number for one of the greatest players of all time. Yes,
0: well,
1: statue. I don't think he's like a Laker the way Kobe was a Laker or the way Magic or you know,
0: because there's a feeling of. He was never really embraced by the fans. He was never really a Laker, as Colin Cowherd has said, and many others have agreed. It felt like more of a business transaction sort of
1: relationship. Well, it felt like he was the best player. It felt like he was the best player in basketball, and the Lakers are a legendary team, and they're just like, yeah, I guess it makes sense. It was almost like, pardon the dumb analogy, but it's like on a reality show that you probably watch with your girlfriend, you assume that the hottest chick and the studly guy are going to get together. Doesn't mean it's like meant to be. I think it was like coolest team, best player. I don't know. It never felt right.
2: Rich, there's a counter argument though. Elgin Baylor has a statue out in front of Crypto. He played for the Lakers for 14 years. No titles.
0: No titles. I'm getting feedback. Iowa Sam, I know you have something to say.
3: I was just going to say that Colin called LeBron's move to LA like his mogul stage. Like working on movies, shows. He's going to play basketball, but he's also going to be focused on Hollywood. He's going to become the mogul.
0: Mogul stage. Yeah. You know what, though? Here's a theory that Rich and I have. When we agree as fact, and I agree that, yeah, you retire the number because he's LeBron. He had his presence. He had a championship, whether you like it or not. But statue, no way. Wes in Idaho says, let's see. He goes, do the 5 greatest Lakers have statues? If no, the 7th best Laker does not deserve a statue.
1: Come on,
0: Jones agrees with you and I.
2: Here are the current Laker players who have statues.
0: LeBron will have a statue in his own yard. He doesn't need one. That's from that's from Scott for mayor. What's up, Danny?
2: Magic, Kareem, Shaq, Elgin Baylor, and Kobe are the Laker players who have statues. Executives/coaches.
1: Give me that again.
2: So Magic.
1: Okay.
2: Kareem, yes. Shaq, Elgin yep. Baylor, and Kobe. The executive/coaches, Jerry West, Chick Hearn, Pat Riley.
1: Oh, man, those are like...
0: Those are LeBron's Laker legends.
1: Oh,
0: LeBron is a basketball legend. That's the difference. So,
2: and, of course, Chick Hearn, legendary broadcaster.
0: I think retiring his number is good enough, man. He's not like a legendary Laker. He's a legendary player for multiple teams. It's as simple as that.
1: But Cove,
0: like he deserves an NBA statue, so in the Hall of Fame, you know,
1: like,
0: as far as outside Staples Center.
1: If you renamed an award after him, like he's that level of like when it's all said and done, other than Michael Jordan, LeBron James is going to be in that conversation. I think we're going to respect him more. You know how you were saying how after he played, everyone likes A-Rod more now, and you said in football you predict that we're all going to like Russell Wilson more after he played now?
0: Mm-hmm.

0: when LeBron's done, I think we're going to look back and be like, man, we were jerks in a way. He put it all out there.
1: He set crazy expectations. We didn't put words in his mouth. He's the one that said, you know, 4, 5, 6. Like, he did a lot of things too. But yeah, of course, let it be known, if you're new to the world of Covino and Rich, maybe you found us filling in for the Dan Patrick Show. Welcome to our show. We're not LeBron haters by any means, but we do roll our eyes when you know he's fishing for that attention. And that's where we got on this today, because he posted a video yesterday of him on a golf cart teasing his next announcement. That next announcement, the joke was the golf course. And he's got a big gray beard. And you know what? I have a lot more thoughts on the big gray beard.
0: Yeah.
1: And let's save that for Overpromised, our bonus show.
0: Perfect.
1: Which airs right after this show on our YouTube page right here at Covino and Rich FSR. Overpromised is our bonus pod. I have more LeBron thoughts. We'll save them for there.
0: Okay.
1: And we got more to get to, Rich. There's a real juicy story, speaking of the NBA, out of San Antonio. It
0: apparently
1: involves the Spurs.
0: You got to be careful whose sister you're sleeping with. We're going to get to that. Tom Hanks' birthday. But Danny G, you're the Lakers fan, the biggest one I know. I didn't even ask you. Statue, number retired, both, either, both.
2: I agree with what you said. I would go jersey.
1: Yeah. Which is quite the honor, man. You know, that's awesome.
0: Let's not downplay that, of course.
1: Exactly.
0: All right. What's up, DB?
3: Guys, we've got a goal. Kylian Mbappe has scored in the 60th minute. Now, it will be reviewed. There did appear to be a possible handball earlier in the possession on France, but the possession was kept alive, and now France has jumped out to a 1-0 lead on Morocco in the 60th minute.
0: Oh, you know what? I'm on delay. Dan Byer, if you keep seeing me on the YouTube chat popping my head to the left, I got it on the TV here. It just happened, so you might be ahead of reality. You're ahead of Hulu Live, I'll tell you that.
1: That's a Dan live from the future, everybody. So
0: Dan's in the future?
1: Stay a step ahead here on Fox Sports Radio with Dan Byer's updates.
2: By the way, Rich, in our YouTube chat, Gabriel.Moreno says, LeBron should have a statue in Cleveland.
1: I agree. Yep. Agreed. Yeah, he'll get his statue.
2: How about jersey retired in Los Angeles, statue in Cleveland?
1: You know what? I think everybody agrees with that.
0: Not to downplay the fine city of Cleveland, Ohio, but LeBron should have like a statue on City Hall outside the arena, everywhere. That's Cleveland. LA's a different story.
1: I completely agree. No one's trying to take any glory away from him, but there's a time and place, that place is in Cleveland. I agree. Okay, so your thoughts, we'll get to the rest of your phone calls, and this Spurs story. It's actually about a Spurs play-by-play guy. If you haven't heard it, we'll get into it. We got more Covino and Rich live from LA, live from the Fox Sports Radio studios. 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
18: 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If you missed any of our fill-ins for Dan Patrick, catch the podcast. We had some great shows recently, and of course, everything's on YouTube. 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That's where our bonus pod debuts, too. We have a brand new episode of Overpromised, episode 146, in about an hour and a half, and that's where we'll continue this LeBron talk. Let me wrap it up, Rich, real quick, because I got to tell you this juicy story.
19: I have to abide by my own rule. If the favorite's winning by two or more goals, let me turn it off. TV's off.
18: Oh, yeah, France. Man, they're looking strong right now. And again, it's proven the point. The stars are stepping up big time.
19: Stars.
18: All the stars except for Pulisic.
19: Stars.
18: But we confirmed that he did have a fracture in his ankle. So people got to back off the dude a little bit. Guys like Landon Donovan got to back off. We're live from the Fox Sports Radio studio, and the cup is taking over the U.S., and only DraftKings has you fully covered. 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The crown is yours. Now, if you just joined us, it's the three-prong doozy of the day. Number one was, does he deserve a statue or the number retired? And Jones nailed it. You can't have a statue. Jones 199 says you can't have a statue if you played with more than two teams. But number retired, definitely. And as Gabriel said, the statue should be in Cleveland. We all agree. We all agree he's worthy of a statue. We're just saying in L.A. So number should be retired. Statue somewhere else.
19: I have new thoughts. It made me think LeBron James. Didn't I say when all said and done, we're all going to look back and be like, man, we were really jerks. What a great guy.
18: Yeah.
19: LeBron James' worst moment of his career was a decision he made 16 years

0: ago, where he sat and just happened to tell the world who was interested that he's taking his talents to South Beach in an event that raised close to $6 million for events and charities, including the Boys and Girls Club, which made about $3 million. So he made a charity event that raised money for kids, but 16 years later, we're still like, man, what a jerk.
1: Don't we us into this. I'm not that hard on the guy. But the update rumor is that he's down to four teams.
0: Okay.
1: Cleveland being one of them, the Warriors, the 76ers, and the Heat. So it's down to four teams, according to Windhorst on ESPN. That's prong number two.
0: I heard he's taking the Cavs and the Heat on a 2-on-1 date, and only one of them gets a rose and moves forward. Is that true?
1: I did hear that to be the rumor. And the final prong we're going to expand on during Overpromised, our bonus podcast, and that is with his latest video on the golf course, what's up with that beard? So we're going to expand on that on Overpromise. But right now, let me just give you the little storyline or what I understand, and then we're going to get to Dan Beyer and then your feedback, all right?
0: Perfect.
1: Real quick, right quick, there's a juicy story.
0: Come on,
1: juicy.
0: Dear,
1: Spurs play-by-play announcer Jacob Toby.
0: Okay.
1: Is accused of cheating on his girlfriend of 6 years.
0: It's a but girlfriend. Here's how, doesn't count.
1: Yeah, but here's how the world... Here's my understanding, too. I'm not good with salacious, gossipy stuff. But to my understanding, the world comes to know of this because she somehow got his social media and posted... Here's what she wrote. This is my girlfriend of 6 years, but I cheated on her with blank. So feel free to continue following me if you really think I'm a good guy, because I'm not. So, yeah, she got on his social media somehow and posted a picture of them all lovey and exposed him of being a cheater. But Spurs play-by-play announcer Jacob Toby didn't just cheat with anybody.
0: Oh,
1: I'm going to tell you the rest of the story after DB's update. And, man, it looks like looks like the game might be over. What up, DB?
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3: Digne crosses it in, knocked away by Mousraoui. Mario heads it back in. Doué able to find Mbappe. Through traffic, get it, Mbappe! 20 career World Cup goals! Gives France the lead in the quarterfinal.
2: The call on Fox, and 6 minutes later, the French were not done.
4: I think that's why even Bono there recognizes he has no time to get across to it, because the shot came off so quickly.
3: Here they come for more. Dembele!
2: Ousmane Dembele's goal in the 60th minute has put France up on Morocco 2-0 in their World Cup quarterfinal right now in Foxborough, Massachusetts. It's on Fox playing in the 74th minute. The other big news of the day, well, two bits of it. First of all, with U.S. soccer, midfielder Christian Pulisic will miss several weeks with that microfracture and bone bruise in his lower right leg. And the trade sending Kawhi Leonard from the Clippers to the Raptors is on hold until after the NBA completes their investigation into the Clippers' relationship with former partner and now bankrupt company Aspiration. The Raptors were told they would assume the risk of possible punishments to Leonard or his contract if they finalize the deal. Jordan Clarkson back with the Knicks on a one-year deal. Covino's Yankees top the race today, 12-4. Ben Rice homer twice. How about this? Rich's Mets a winner against the Royals. 7-3. Orioles top the Cubs 3-2. Guardians beat the Twins 5-2. Red Sox on a 6-game winning streak, winning on the south side of Chicago 2-1. And the Braves were 10-5 winners against the Pirates. Commanders going to retire John Riggins, number 44, during a game against the Rams in November. Guys, back to you.
1: Thank you, That's DB. Cool. Great to see you. And two thoughts, Rich. Ben Rice with two bombs. He's at 28, I think. And he's in the Derby, so I'm excited about that. You know what? Maybe we'll talk about that on Overpromised.
0: I hope the Derby messes up his stroke just for your sake.
1: Oh, thanks. And it's just so sad as the World Cup moves on and knowing how much it means to countries like Morocco.
0: Yeah.
1: It's just, it's heartbreaking. It really is. Because for them to come back from 2-0 now. Man, it's just, and that Rich's brother-in-law is from Morocco, and I know his heart is on the line right now.
0: Yeah.
1: It's just so sad. It really is, because they've had such a great run.
0: As Dan Beyer said, 20 goals now in World

0: Cup history for Mbappe. Nuts. Like, that guy's crazy. A star, dude. He's a
1: incredible
0: star.
1: But that's what makes this World Cup especially special, because these big stars have stepped up. It's great, great to see. All right, so I told you I'd give you the rest of the story, and I will. The Spurs announcer cheating on his wife. Girlfriend. Mm-hmm. Who was it with, and what happened? What happened is going to blast your mind. I got that and more Old School and 50 hits when we get back right here on Fox Sports Radio, Covino and Rich. We got a hydration break.
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12: Yeah. And of course, she passed away with a net worth of close to $50 million, and it was because of a total eclipse of the heart. And how often that was used in pop culture, even in old school. Remember the Dan Band redid it with some curses in it?
14: Oh, yeah, absolutely.
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15: That swings, base hit, center field. Edmund scores, Dodgers take the lead. For Mookie Betts, that is the 32nd go-ahead run batted in the eighth inning or later.
12: I'm sorry, I'm laughing because Dodgers beat the Rockies for their 61st win of the year. And I'm like, man, there's teams that have 60 wins, let alone 40 or 50. The Mets are still in the 30s. All right, that was courtesy of AM 570 LA Sports Dodgers Radio Network, the Tire Rack Play of the Day.
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0: 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Now.
1: Sorry, Cove.
0: Yes.
1: Correction. Mets won their 40th game today. Whooping it.
0: Nice, nice. Now, I want to give you the rest of the story.
1: Please do.
0: And then we'll do old school and 50 hits and maybe come back to it, okay?
1: Yeah, I'm cool with that. You make your own time schedule. Come on.
0: So, Spurs play-by-play announcer, 29-year-old kid.
1: Okay.
0: Really 29. Is. Like, has a break of a life. Like, 29, he's the play-by-play guy. Jacob Toby was accused of cheating on his girlfriend of 6 years. She called him out publicly on social media. But get this. Mm-hmm. Not only was he cheating, apparently, allegedly, as the story goes, he was cheating with the sister of one of the Spurs players. Get this. He was cheating with Lauren Waters. So do the Spurs math here.
1: As we all look her up right now on Instagram.
0: That means he was cheating with Lindy Waters' sister. The Spurs, Lindy Waters, he's a player on the team, his sister. So then Lauren Waters. So you're like, all right, well, this guy, you know, he got caught out there and about there. But it gets worse. Get this.
1: As of today,
0: allegedly, supposedly, you know, things change in the world of social media and updates. They're saying he's fired. And I have to ask you and the Sports Radio Nation, is that a valid firing?
1: No way.
0: Well, hold on. Think about it. And I'll tell you what. After we discuss old school 150 hits, we'll bring it back and get your phone calls and feedback. Think about it. Because every Thursday, when the clock hits 50, we throw it back. There's a
2: certain... What we gonna do right here is go back. Back into time.
3: Throwing it back for a Thursday. Old school when 50 hits at 50 after. CNR give you the time capsule topic and we reminisce together.
1: Yeah!
0: Yeah! Covino and Rich, Fox Sports Radio with Danny G and Iowa Sam and DB. And thank you guys for hanging. Everybody live at Covino and Rich FSR on YouTube. Everybody in the future checking out the podcast. We appreciate
1: future,
0: it.
1: Future boys.
0: All the aliens that might be listening. Hey. Everybody, you're welcome.
1: You should watch Project Hail Mary. You'll have a new alien friend.
0: Nice. Now, get this.
1: Yeah.
0: Today, we celebrate a legend. On Monday, we celebrated the 80th birthday of Sly Stallone, right? Absolutely.
1: By the way, this is getting depressing. Stallone's 80, and guess who turns 70 today?
0: Who?
1: Tom Hanks.
0: The lovable.
4: I'm sorry, Wilson. I'm sorry.
0: You're 70, but he's great. He's a true American treasure. He's just one of those super likable guys that not a lot of people say bad things about. And I say not a lot of people because, believe it or not, not to spread rumors and spread salacious gossip, but Rich and I have grown to be friends with Henry Winkler. And would you believe one of the kindest men in Hollywood, Henry Winkler, the Fonz, says the only guy he's ever had a problem with is Tom Hanks.
1: What?
0: Yeah.
1: Crazy. You know what it was about? I think it goes back to
5: it must be some misunderstanding.
1: No, I know. Honestly, Sam, two of the kindest men in Hollywood.
5: Yeah, two magnets repelling each other?
1: Yeah, well,
5: kind of. Like two kind magnets?
1: It goes back to, you would think, like, is it one of their bigger projects? Does that have something to do with Happy Days or Forrest Gump or something huge? Apparently, there was a discrepancy on Turner and Hooch, where apparently Winkler was one of the producers and he wasn't clicking with Hanks. And Hanks, I think, got him fired.
0: And I will never forgive him.
5: I hate him.
0: Wowie zowie.
5: It was
0: so weird to hear Henry Winkler's like, I despise him. And you're like, what? Tom Hanks?
5: They can't bury the hatchet after.
0: We got to get that to happen.
5: Years
0: maybe.
5: And years.
1: On our show.
0: We got to make that happen because they're two legends. But today we honor Tom Hanks because, well, what makes that story shocking is he's the most likable dude in every stage of his life. A guy that started out on TV. He was a bosom buddy. He was on Happy Days, Tom Hanks. He was on Family Ties. And became one of the biggest superstars in Hollywood. And he started off as a young comedic actor. Well, and he took on so many serious roles.
1: To think of Tom Hanks is to think of everything from, like you said, young, funny Tom Hanks to award-winning Tom Hanks. There's so many stages of Hanks.
5: Philadelphia, Saving Private Ryan.
1: But Sam, we've had this conversation on our show and over the years here on Fox Sports Radio, even before that on Sirius XM. Covino and I

0: have a strong theory on Hanks that he's so enormous of a star.
1: Yeah.
0: That I don't think two people, if I said, hey, Sam, Danny G, give me your top four Tom Hanks movies. No two people on earth have the same four because no one overlaps. There's too much to choose from.
2: Yep, absolutely.
0: And we've done this in the studio. We don't need to redo it. But just to prove how mammoth this guy is, like when we did this a year ago or so, none of us had even close to the same four.
1: Some may include his animated stuff. Some may include A League of Their Own. But the question today is, when he's so versatile and has played so many different characters, you don't got to know the character by name, but is there one that stands out the most? Like, what's his greatest character?
3: I feel like we got to say you can't answer with Forrest Gump because we're going to get 40 calls in a row saying
1: that. I agree with that.
0: Okay.
1: Mine is Forrest Gump. Is there the greatest character Tom Hanks has ever played? Your thoughts and feedback next. Covino and Rich on Fox Sports Radio.
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14: What you need to know.
15: Kylian Mbappe scored for France in the 60th minute of their World Cup quarterfinal match against Morocco, and then Ousmane Dembélé decided to get in on the fun.
16: I think that's why even Bruno there recognizes he has no time to get across to it because the shot came off so quickly.
17: Here they come for more. Dembélé!
15: Made it 2-0 on Fox, and France putting the finishing touches on a win as they're in stoppage time right now with that 2-0 lead. France to face the winner of Spain and Belgium in the semifinals. That Spain-Belgium match is in L.A. tomorrow. Christian Pulisic's going to miss several weeks with a microfracture and bone bruise in his leg. The trade sending Kawhi Leonard from the Clippers to the Raptors is on hold. This after the NBA announced that they need to complete their investigation into the Clippers' relationship with former partner and company Aspiration. Jordan Clarkson back with the Knicks on a one-year deal. I'm Dan Beyer.
14: Is Covino and Rich.
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18: 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Now, we

0: We have lots to talk about. We're paying tribute to Tom Hanks on his 70th birthday. 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Now, guys, stay tuned because an hour from now, overpromised, right? That's okay. Our bonus pod. I can tell you we're going to talk about LeBron's beard. We're going to talk about the least annoying things that have to do with Travis and Taylor's wedding. And okay. Who might be asked this week, baseball edition. We'll talk some home run derby.
1: And can I give out some unique awards as we hit the midseason point of the baseball season?
0: Well, yeah, because I know we're running out of time because we still got to get to the Spurs announcer. Yeah. So I want everyone to start thinking about this. The Spurs play-by-play dude, young dude Jacob Toby, got caught cheating on his girlfriend with one of the player's sisters. The update is that he got fired from the job. I want to know your thoughts on that. So think about it. Let it simmer. Let it settle. And we'll get to your phone calls later. Because right now, every Thursday, we throw it back and reminisce old school and 50 hits. And today we honor Tom Hanks on his 70th birthday.

0: He started in 1980 through 82, where he was one of the stars of the show. That's where he became a name, kind of a name. He also made some cameos on Taxi in 82, Happy Days, as we mentioned, Family Ties in 83. And then his big, big breakout moment, and we probably all remember this, was Splash in 1984 yes. with Eugene Levy and John Candy. So that was 84. But let me tell you this to start the discussion.
1: Okay.
0: There's been different levels of Tom Hanks. Young, comedic, funny Tom Hanks, serious Tom Hanks, coach, League of Their Own Tom Hanks.
1: Levels, levels, levels. He's got levels, dude.
0: On his birthday, we already established that no one dude has the same top four Tom Hanks movies. Today, we ask you, who's his best role? What's your favorite character that he ever played? Mine is Forrest Gump. Only because that's probably an obvious answer.
2: Yes.
0: Right? So, mine is Forrest Gump. In 1984, after Splash, he was in a movie that goes under the radar, but it was one of the last great 80s, like, goofy, nudie comedies. Like, you know, like the Porky style, goofy 80s comedies. And that's when he played Rick Gasco in the movie Bachelor Party. So I know it's like a weird answer, but I really mean it. I loved him in that movie and in that era. I loved that era of Tom Hanks when he was young and funny and goofy. And that movie really is a great underrated movie. So I'm going rogue here. Rick Gasco was one of my favorite Tom Hanks characters because that's what put him on the map for me. And I paid close attention to his career after that.
1: Danny G. Anything come to mind for you? Oh, my God. Danny G's wearing our grilling apron.
2: I am. All right. So I wish I had some bratwurst in front of me here.
0: That's a hot item.
2: Look at the junk gazing going on.
0: Look at that.
2: So if you're on the YouTube channel, these boxes just arrived. So if you were one of our winners the past month or so, these are going to be shipped out very soon.
0: Our summer grilling aprons are here.
2: All right. So here's what I'm going to do. I wrote down my favorite Tom Hanks character.
0: Mm-hmm.
2: So the first caller that matches mine is going to get one. And then I'll give a second one away. It's just an impressive phone call to you guys. You guys tell me to, hey, hold that caller and I'll give them one.
0: All right. Well, you better say one for my mom because she's been bothering me for one of those. Yeah.
1: Man, there's so many great answers here. What is the best Tom Hanks character other than Forrest Gump? Because like we said, no two people on planet Earth have the same four favorite Tom Hanks movies. We've established that for years. So now the question is, if you're going to take Gump out of the equation, man, I don't know if I want to go sentimental and sweet like Sam Baldwin, Sleepless in Seattle. Or do I go Josh from Big, playful Tom Hanks who turns into a kid and then comes back like that character?
2: That's a good one.
0: It's a great, great movie, man. Oh. And it still holds up. And, you know, you notice as an adult how serious it is in the beginning. Like, the mom has a freak out when he's a grown-up adult in her house. Like, it's sad. And he goes running out the house. Like, mom! It's sad. It's a great movie, Big. So what's your answer, buddy?
1: Ooh, I think I'm going Josh and Big. I think Big is...
0: That's 1988, by the way. It was a huge movie for Tom Hanks.
1: It was because it combined the childlike fun of Hanks. Like it was a combination of 80s fun Hanks.
0: I love your answer, bro.
1: But also a little bit of like serious, like good acting Hanks.
0: I love the explanation. I really do. It's a perfect explanation of why Big was special for him. You got all things Hanks in one movie.
1: Yeah, I do. I think because he plays the versatile, like he's a kid, but he's not. Like it brings multiple layers. Oh, Hanks!
0: Remember he's eating those little corns at the sophisticated banquet, and like
1: yes.
0: And he has best friend with the spiky Annie Lennox haircut. Remember his little friend with the Simon Le Bon haircut?
1: Of course I do.
0: Oh, Shalina, walking down the street 10 times a week. I said it. I read it. I broke my mama's credit. All right, so. We're going to the phones.
1: I just thought of another one.
0: Don't take any more.
2: The lines are loaded here.
0: Because they're all great. But that's what makes them special.
1: See, I don't think anyone will say this. I think he is the most lovable portrayal of a foreign dude stuck in an airport. The Terminal is so underrated. And Victor, when he played Victor in The Terminal.
0: Okay. But stick with Josh. Josh is your answer, the Big.
1: Okay,
0: I'm sticking with Bachelor Party because I really... That's

0: put him on the map for me, and you know, that's when I fell in love with the very lovable Tom Hanks. Danny G, do you have? Well, no, Danny G can't give his answer because if you could match his answer, you win a prize. Sam, you got one that stands out for you?
1: As one of my favorite characters he played?
0: Yeah.
1: Well, I love, I mean, I don't want to take too many. Just one, right?
0: Just one.
2: Yeah.
1: I'm going to go with Jim Lovell in Apollo 13. Is one of my, nice. Apollo 13 is fantastic. Jim Lovell
3: movie.
1: Just passed away less than a year ago. The real Jim Lovell. But I don't know if like his performance is like one of his best, but I think that cast with Kevin Bacon, Bill Paxton, who was it, Ed Harris.
0: Yeah, and, what a great cast, you're
1: I
0: right.
1: I mean, incredible cast, an incredible story.
0: Now, I know DB is super busy with the World Cup updates and everything else going on, but Dan, I know you got to be a Tom Hanks guy.
2: He's not a movie guy.
0: Yeah, but everybody loves Tom Hanks.
4: I don't know the character's name. I can't remember.
0: Oh, I'll find it. What movie?
4: No, but I thought he was great in Philadelphia.
0: Oh, yeah.
4: You know, that like, was like a turn from the normal Tom Hanks that
0: no
4: we
0: doubt.
4: Know.
1: Let me bounce something off Dan. I know you're a big Mr. Rogers fan. Did you see A Beautiful Day in the Neighborhood?
4: Yes.
1: Did you like it?
4: I don't like people touching, you know, that. I thought it should just let it be as it is.
0: You know, I haven't finished it. I was a little bored by it, and I'm a big Fred Rogers guy. But in Philadelphia, 1993, he played the character Andrew Beckett.
4: Yep.
0: So that's DB's.
1: It's a painful movie.
0: And that was a very pivotal role, like Dan explained. Like, that was like, all right, here's about as serious of a Hanks you can
1: Denzel.
0: Get.
1: Denzel.
0: Yep.
1: His lawyer.
0: All right. So if you could match Danny G's answer, you win a prize. If you have like a great explanation or
2: Cove
0: or something else that stands out, we'll give you another prize. But what's your favorite role that he ever played?
2: Iowa Sam brings up a great one. Can I go back to you, Sam, for a second?
1: Sure.
2: You said Apollo 13. That movie is a remarkably underrated movie. I feel like I would love to throw that on right now and watch it. But I wonder if it wasn't Hanks, would it be as good? I think he brings that movie to life in a new way. Him playing Jim Lovell. That's such a great answer because Hanks makes that movie. I know it's a great cast, but man, when was the last time you saw Apollo 13?
0: I was just going to say that, dude. That came out right after I graduated high school.
1: 1995.
0: I mean,
1: the cast is insane. Gary Sinise is in it. I forgot.
4: Yeah
0: it's been a while.
1: I think that, yeah, he is really, he's definitely the anchor of the film.
3: But. Yeah, Rich, I know you don't have cable anymore, but it's one of those movies where once in a while,
1: if it's
3: a certain
1: on,
3: cable channel will be playing
1: you watch
3: it,
1: that movie.
3: And you just leave it on.
0: All right, so now we turn to you, Fox Sports Radio Nation, most interactive show on radio, 877-99 on Fox, and of course, the feedback on the live chat at Covino and Rich FSR on YouTube. Danny G, who are we starting with?
3: All right, let's start with Chance in Alabama.
0: What up, Chance?
5: Man, I thought y'all were going to start naming them all. Philadelphia was great.
0: Are you from Greenbow, Alabama?
5: He said no Forrest Gump, and I was like, oh, man, I'm from Alabama. But it's not my favorite anyways. But Philadelphia, man, my two favorite actors, Denzel and Tom Hanks. Tom Hanks won, Denzel too. But there's so many, man. I wish you'd give me a hint on the genre, but I'm between two. Man, my kids love Toy Story, but that's not me. The Burbs, Catch Me If You Can, A League of Their Own.
0: Got to pick one, bro.
3: Yeah, pick one.
2: You got to one, dude.
5: Okay, I'm between Saving Private Ryan and Catch Me If You Can.
3: Got to pick one,
5: Saving
3: Chance.
5: Saving Private Ryan.
1: Two of his best movies.
0: That's a good choice,
1: He's
0: man.
1: Captain Miller in Saving Private Ryan.
0: Captain Miller, you know, 1998.
2: He brought up something wild that in someone else's career, if they were Woody from Toy Story, that would be like all you needed to just have an illustrious, amazing career.
0: You know how you
2: and
0: say,
2: that's like a side note of Tom Hanks.
0: When all's said and done, we're going to respect LeBron in a different way. When all's said and done, Tom Hanks is going to go down like the Clark Gable, the Humphrey Bogart of our time. Like, he's the
2: guy. Those guys couldn't do what Tom Hanks does.
0: No, but I'm saying they represent an era of, like, you know, film history. He's going to be a guy that did it all and everybody loved him. Like, and he's so relatable, and that's why these roles resonate.
3: You know what? On Disney Plus, Disney and Pixar have a Toy Story 5 behind-the-scenes movie. Make sure it's a little mini documentary. Make sure you check that out because the way they convinced Tom Hanks to join their original cast is an amazing story.
0: Nice. That's
2: cool.
0: Danny G.
2: I want to watch that.
0: We're still waiting to hear his answer. Maybe you got it. 877-99 on Fox. Who do we got, Danny?
3: Let's go to North Kakalaka, Eric.
0: What up, Eric?
6: All right, guys. I know you were talking about it, but it's got to be Woody. I turned 37 yesterday, so I was 6 years old when it came out.
2: Did you see the fifth one yet, by the way?
3: Did you see that, Eric?
6: Haven't yet. Want to, but haven't been able to see it yet.
2: Let me tell you. You're going to cry. I am.

0: man enough to admit I was tearing up in the theater. I brought my two kids, my wife and I. It is, the fifth one might be the best one, and I'm not being a prisoner in the moment. It was that good.
1: I'm blown away that the first Toy Story came out in 95 or 96.
0: Yeah. Is that wild?
1: That's insane.
2: That's not Danny G's answer?
3: No.
2: I'm shocked because your son loves it. Yeah. And by the way, a little fun fact.
3: He's more of a Buzz guy, but he loves Toy Story.
2: Fun fact is when it comes to a lot of the side projects for Toy Story and the toy line, like if anyone ever had the toy and you pulled the string and you heard, there's a snake in my boot. Anytime that Tom Hanks is too busy, yes. Jim Hanks, yes. his brother, is the voice. So his brother Jim, who looks a lot like Tom, Jim sounds is also, like yes. yeah, he sounds like him. So he's the like secondary the voice of Woody. And he's actor. Also the stand-in in Forrest Gump. He was in that movie too. So not only is Tom Hanks a great guy and a great actor, he's a great brother, giving his giving bones to Jim.
0: You know what clip was making the rounds on social media? Did you see when he was filming Forrest Gump? And they were at first they were going to have the boy that was casted as young Forrest try to change his accent, and like no, talk again. And that little kid that had such the accent,
2: yeah, he inspired
0: the whole
2: it, right?
0: movie. The whole movie is based on Tom Hanks essentially saying no, I'm just going to do his voice as a grown up.
2: Yeah. That's awesome. I love that story. So let's go.
0: I love that story.
2: Let's go back to the phones because now I'm really, I thought for sure Danny G's favorite was going to be Woody. I thought he had it there. Who do we got, Danny G?
3: All right, let's go to Vegas. Your boy, Trip.
0: Hey, Trip.
4: Hey, gentlemen. Good afternoon. My favorite one would be when he played Joseph Shea. So that would be Carl Hanratty because I don't think that movie would be any good if Tom Hanks was not the FBI agent.
3: Look at my page here. FBI agent Carl Hanratty.
1: Catch Me If You Can.
2: Wow.
3: That is the answer.
1: That's such a good movie.
3: Wow. Trip is going to be one of the first in Vegas with one of these grilling aprons.
2: Dude, and you know what? Very deserving of it because you're always participating. We appreciate that. So Catch Me if you can, huh, Danny?
3: Love
2: that's
3: that
2: yours.
3: Movie. Yeah.
1: That's another movie if it comes on. It's like, I don't know, it's like 2.5, 3 hours or something. If it comes on, you're watching it.
2: Oh, Trip. And congratulations.
3: His character Hanks. In that movie, Rich, he had to show a lot of empathy because he then helped Leo's character, after he busted him finally.
0: Yeah.
1: He's like, you're gonna work for us.
0: I was thinking about how many times Hanks has made us the most manly of us emotional because I was saying during the break that not only the Toy Story movies and, Sleepless in Seattle and the rom-coms you've probably seen with girlfriends in the past, the You've Got Males of the world.
1: That's a great movie.
0: The ending of Castaway, when unfortunately Hank sees his wife had moved on and he doesn't know really where he belongs in the world anymore, and he's driving down that road, I was like, Sam, is there a more emotional Hank scene than that?
1: It's so good. And isn't the husband, it's Helen Hunt, right, is his wife?
0: Yeah.
3: Yep.
1: She marries Mr. Big from Sex and the City.
2: Yeah. Who, by the way, I saw recently right here in Sherman Oaks having a coffee. Catch Me If You Can. 2002 already. Jeez Louise. 877-99 on Fox, your favorite Tom Hanks role. So we already gave away one prize, Trip. Yep. If you could give us another, I really feel Rich gave a great explanation as to why his character in Big, Josh, might be a great answer because you get all layers of Tom Hanks. Playful, goofy, comedic Tom Hanks and serious Tom Hanks. I think that was a great explanation. If you could wow us with your explanation, maybe we'll give you another prize. How about that? We'll take like four more phone calls, and then we'll move on. It's old school and 50 hits. Who do we got, Danny G?
3: Let's go to Montana, Meg.
2: Hey, Meg.
5: Hey, guys.
2: Hey, Meg.
0: Oh, hi, Meg.
2: Oh, hi.
5: Yeah. Well, definitely Josh Baskins and Big deserves a big tip of the cap. That was top of my list. But yeah. I think a sneaky good role of his and a Shameless Meg Ryan, Tom Hanks chick flick was You've Got Mail, Joe Fox.
0: That's such a great movie. Covino missed that one because I guarantee Covino's like, dude, I was out chasing tail in the 2000s.
2: No, actually, you're right, yeah.
3: Isn't it a young Dave Chappelle in that movie?
0: Dave Chappelle's his best friend.
2: That. Yep.
0: Chappelle's his best friend, a young Dave Chappelle that's sort of more of an unknown. Tom Hanks, Covino plays like Fox, who's like the owner of like a big...
1: Like a Barnes & Noble kind of
0: like
1: place.
0: Like a Barnes & Noble type. And Meg Ryan owns like the local independent mini bookstore.
1: Yeah, yeah.
0: And she doesn't realize she's interested in like the guy taking down her small bookstore.
2: Was it more of a Borders bookstore back in the day?
1: Was she...

0: they've got this email relationship back and forth, and they don't like they know each other in real life. I can't. It's been a long time since you know.
1: Yeah, but
0: they know
1: I think
0: they don't. She doesn't know that they're that they don't know each other are the emailing.
2: Yeah, I've never seen it, but I know Chappelle's in that one. And Rich, I'll ask you a quick trivia question since you and Meg both agree that Josh and Big might be the character. Mm-hmm. When he had to steal his dad's clothes to get out of the house, what team sweatshirt is he wearing?
1: Oh, how am I drawing a blank on this?
2: He grabs his dad, because, you know, he's a grown-up now, so he grabs his dad's clothes and runs out the house. Pop quiz, hot shot.
1: How am I drawing a blank?
2: I'll give you a hint. It's a football team. He
3: is
2: wears a...
3: Giants?
2: Hey, you know what? If anybody knows, we'll give you a prize, maybe.
1: Hey, yo, Cove, I was going to ask you, did you know that the scene in FAO Swords where they're dancing on the piano?
2: Yeah.
1: They wanted to fake it or use like stunt doubles or like fake
2: the
1: funk.
2: That. Yeah.
1: And Tom Hanks is like, no, I want to learn it and do it. And that is Tom Hanks learning the moves and dancing and playing the
0: piano. Him and Robert Loggia.
2: Yeah. Here's the takeaway too, guys. Especially in Hollywood, there's so many people that you love and they let you down. You hear some salacious, terrible story about them. Tom Hanks is one of the last like few guys. We throw Matt Damon in that category too because he's likable and he's with his high school sweetheart still. Keanu's a great one, Sam.
0: A guy who like buys watches, Rolexes for his stuntmen.
2: And like Tom Hanks, there's something that seems so humble about him still, even though he's a big time superstar. He's so likable. So you got to embrace people when they're still here. He's 70 years old today. We'll wrap it up with a few more phone calls. Best Tom Hanks roles and why? Who do we got, Danny?
4: Let's go to Virginia. Ken.
2: Ken, what up?
5: Hey, what's up, guys? I can't believe this one hasn't come up yet. But The Green Mile, which is one of the best books written by Stephen King.
0: It's a real good one.
5: If you didn't cry at the end of that movie, then you're lying.
2: John Coffey, boss.
0: What a good character. That's a hard one.
1: It's funny you would bring that up because I was just looking at his IMDb. I was cheating here for a second.
2: Dude, that goes so under the radar, though.
1: Does. Camino, within a year, he made Green Mile and Saving Private Ryan, which were both like, you know, cut from the military and like, you know, corrections cloth. Like that Tom Hanks is awesome in itself too. So like there's so many layers of Hanks.
4: You guys want Ken to be in the running?
1: I do.
4: Yeah, that's a really good one.
2: Yeah, I do. It goes under the radar. You know, do you think Tom Hanks just picks good roles?
4: Ken, hang on the line.
2: Or does he just make every movie that much better? Because what makes this crazy is that he's got so many like great movies under his belt.
1: Okay, I have a Tom Hanks question for all you guys.
2: Go ahead.
1: Being that we're sweating this guy, deservingly so.
2: Yeah, but I mean, these movies are relatable and meaningful to all of us.
1: Deservingly so. If anyone deserves props on their 70th birthday, it's Tom Hanks. We keep listing all these movies that are legendary. Oh my God, yo, I got to throw on Castaway again. Apollo 13 is going to be the same with Adam. No one even mentioned Money Pit yet. You mentioned Bachelor Party, which was like my dad's favorite movie in the 80s.
0: I love the Money Pit.
1: And what a reference. Anytime someone had some type of home repair in the 80s or 90s, they made some Money Pit reference, right? You know, it's interesting. Of all these movies, let's all admit, is there one you missed along the way? Like Covino never saw You've Got Mail?
2: No, I haven't.
1: Or Sleepless in Seattle?
2: Yeah, I missed the rom-com era.
1: I'll tell you what I missed.
6: You've Got Mail.
1: You and Spot have referenced this movie, and I've never seen it. And I'm embarrassed to say it.
2: What? Why? Which one?
1: I have never seen That Thing You Do.
2: Oh, my God. Dude, you got to watch that.
1: I know.
0: I've seen parts of it on TV, but I've never seen it front to back.
4: Oh, man. It is so underrated.
2: You got to definitely invest some time and watch it. I think you'd really love it. It's a fun story about this band.
1: How about this? How about we do a little Hanks work instead of homework? You could choose Sleepless in Seattle or You've Got Mail. They're both hour and a half rom-coms. Pick one with your girlfriend.
2: You're giving out Hanks work assignments tonight?
1: Yeah. Well, I'll watch The Oneaters that I always hear you guys talk about, Thing You Do. You watch You've Got Mail or Sleepless in Seattle. I think you'll like Sleepless in Seattle because it's based on a radio host and a call-in show. I think you'd like that angle.
2: Dude, you know how crazy your career has to be if That Thing You Do is like an afterthought? Isn't that wild? Because that's such a good movie.
0: And that's not only the only movie where he plays a music manager. He plays kind of an evil one in another movie. Do you guys know what I'm talking about?
2: Yeah, Elvis.
0: Elvis.
2: Yeah.
0: And then so, yeah.
2: Which
0: then
2: is so good.
0: It's so funny because he's played like...

0: you said like authority figures, like in the Green Mile, and he's a captain. He's Captain Miller in Saving Private Ryan. He's got like
1: Captain Phillips.
0: He's Captain Phillips too,
2: and he's Sully.
0: He's always a captain. Wow. He's got all these different like genres that he's in. He's an astronaut. He's a captain. Man. Yeah.
3: This guy slays props it. To Hanks. That's it.
4: Let's do one more call. Yep.
1: We'll go rapid fire on the other side.
4: Okay. All right, cool.
1: For now, James in Virginia.
3: Hey, James.
5: Uh-oh. Thank you for taking my call, gentlemen. Happy Thursday. Big time, all the time, every time.
4: What up, buddy?
5: Commanders, man.
4: All right.
5: Well, you guys have listed off a lot of great movies. I think Big was my first introduction to Tom Hanks, and he was wearing a Giants sweatshirt when he ran out of the house.
4: He got it, dude. He got it, Danny G.
5: Yeah, and I ain't looked that up, man, because that, like I said, that was one of my first ever. But as soon as you were saying that, I was throwing it out there.
3: Let's hook up James. James is a good dude. Let's hook James up.
0: James had another
1: James,
0: movie.
1: And then,
5: you guys are a bombers, man. I appreciate y'all, man. Thank y'all, man. That's amazing.
4: And we want a picture of you wearing it grilling up this summer, all right?
5: That sounds like a great idea, man. Right. I'm going to throw my little girl in there with me too.
4: Nice, that'd be great.
5: But for me, man, like you said, you got to take Forrest Gump out because everybody loves Forrest Gump, man. And you guys listed off so many good ones. One I don't think I've heard is Da Vinci Code. He was great in that movie, a very smart character. But my favorite has to be Castaway, man. As a UPS driver, man, I know it was FedEx, man, but that movie, man, it was just all Tom Hanks. The whole movie was Tom Hanks, and you got to watch him and go through the whole motion with him from when he was really big to really small with the beard and throwing spears at the fish, man, and then surviving, the whale waking him up. Like, that movie right there he carried the whole movie because it was just Tom Hanks. There was really nobody else except for in the beginning and in the end, man.
1: Yeah, dude, they call it a master class.
4: Not only do you win because you got the Giants sweatshirt and Big, but your explanation there was great. He was the whole movie.
3: Yeah, he's talking to a volleyball.
4: He played Chuck Noland in Castaway and Robert Langdon in Da Vinci Code. So great characters. The rest of your answers next. We'll do a little crossfire, and we're going to get into this really salacious, controversial Spurs announcer story. We'll wrap it up with that. Ooh. We're Covino and Rich on Fox Sports Radio.
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0: guess I got to put this on my list, huh?
1: Guys? Oh, you're going to love it. It's a great one. Covino and Rich, happy 70th to Tom Hanks. Old school and 50 hits. We're wrapping this up.
2: So, Rich, this whole time I tell you I wear sunglasses because I'm a drummer. That's gone right over your head.
0: Nope. Danny, because you guys have made so many references, I feel like I've put the movie together. Do you know what I'm saying? You know
1: that
0: feeling?
1: That's so funny, though, because Danny G does say that, and he rocks his sunglasses all the time. And meanwhile, Rich is like, yeah.
0: Well, I mean, that happens. And by the way, congrats to
2: talking about.
0: Congrats to France. I just realized it's official, right? 2-0.
1: 2-0.
3: We come from France.
1: He's got your update in 5 minutes. 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
1: Hell yeah. And speaking of, Tom Hanks has impacted a lot of us. We gave you our favorite characters. Yep. We gave away prizes. We're going to wrap it up with some Crossfire, your favorite Tom Hanks characters. And, of course, our theory is no two people have the same top four Tom Hanks movies because he has so many great movies.
0: Impossible, yeah.
1: It's impossible. And then we're going to wrap up with the Spurs story. So, Danny G, who Perfect. We got?
2: All right, let's start in Waco. Trevor.
0: Hey, Trev.
4: Hey, guys, real quick, thanks for taking my call. I got one that is an incredibly underrated movie, one of my top five favorites of all time, Michael Sullivan from Road to Perdition. Thanks, guys.
2: Yeah.
0: Nice. Good movie.
1: 2002. Who we got?
5: Tommy Guns.
2: Wrote
5: that
2: down as my number two here. Nice. All right, let's go to Syracuse. Allison.
0: Hey, what's up, Allison? Cuse?
6: Hey, guys, how are you?
1: Hi.
0: We're good.
6: I missed the beginning of the segment watching the end of the World Cup game, but did you already talk about There's No Crying in Baseball, Jimmy Dugan from A League of Their Own? Because
0: you know
6: that
0: what?
6: Is
0: you
6: my
0: did.
6: All-time favorite.
0: You just did right now, so
7: There's
0: thank
7: no
0: you for bringing that up.
2: We mentioned an hour ago that Big Mike.
6: On a sports show.
2: Yeah.
0: I know, on a sports show. You know why? Because...

0: Tom Hanks has so much versatility. It just slips by.
1: I think that movie is so relevant. Like, in just like, yeah. it's timeless. It's so good.
0: Oh, by the way, can I give a shout out to speaking about women playing baseball? I have to give a shout out. You know how I not only coach my son's pony ball team, I coach my daughter.
2: Yeah.
0: And I tell you how some of these girls are abnormally good. Like that, the girl on my team, Charlie, the pitcher. How some of these girls are like, Covino, you don't get it. They're like unbelievable. Shout out to the West Valley girls softball 8U team. They are going to the states and the regionals down in San Diego. So these girls that some of them I coach are literally, I'm not BSing you when I'm like, they're the best in the state. They are going down there. All these amazing young girls that have played with my daughter, that all-star team is playing in San Diego, going for the state title. So when I tell you some of these girls are legit, and it's pretty wild. They're down in San Diego. So congrats to them. Shout out to West Valley Girls Softball, 8U Gold.
3: And I was mentioning before the show started today, Big Mike, who doesn't run this place, mentioned that that's his favorite Tom Hanks role.
2: Yeah, but he says he loves it for Rosie O'Donnell, right? Didn't he say that? Yeah.
0: Mike loves Rosie.
2: He does. Mike has a thing. He has the hots for Rosie O'Donnell. Rosie.
0: Yeah, it's weird. It's his guilty pleasure.
2: I know. He's weird about her. Who else we got, Danny G?
3: Let's go to Dan in San Jose.
2: What up, Dan?
0: I love Rosie.
4: Hey, fellas. I'm going with The Terminal.
2: Another good one, man.
0: Yeah.
2: So many good ones.
0: It's underrated because I think people are like, wait, so it's a guy stuck in an airport. Yeah, Tom Hanks can make anything. Yeah. That movie was fantastic.
3: Really? I thought that movie kind of stunk. All right, let's. Yeah, some people don't like that movie.
2: Well, maybe that's a conversation for another day, because like that would be Joe versus the volcano for me. Like, yes. I saw that in theaters. Like, I don't know about this one.
0: Let's hit a home run every time.
3: Let's talk to Martin in Maine.
2: Terminal came out, by the way, 2004. Victor Navorsky, as Rich already mentioned,
1: I think that was actually based on like a true story. It's like holding pretty true to it.
2: Who's this, Danny?
3: Martin in Maine.
2: What up, Martin?
0: Hey, Martin.
5: Hey, gentlemen. Thanks for taking my call. I think another movie that a lot of people forget, because they don't see his face, is The Polar Express back in 2004. He played six different characters.
2: So. I think we should end on that, because it's hilarious that movie.
3: You know, Jamie in Boston had typed that into our show chat on YouTube.
2: Yeah, it's wild, man. Like, it took this long to get to that answer, and it's one of the most famous Christmas movies, right? So it just shows you how great his career is.
0: Just hearing that Tom Hanks' voice, all aboard the Polar Express. Like, everything about that movie is magical.
2: He's hero, boy, father, and conductor. 2004 Polar Express. Great answer.
0: That's
2: you know what? We actually have one more, though, Rich. So we might as well.
3: One more. There was one more for
2: one
3: Crossfire.
2: More. Yeah,
0: you're pulling a me. There's no one to say
2: dude,
0: enough.
2: One more.
3: Fred in West Virginia has been on hold, so we'll go to him to end things.
2: Hey, Fred.
6: Hey, guys. So I don't have another one because I don't know that I can come up with one that hasn't been listed. But this is my wife and I do this all the time. So the question was asked a while ago, does he just choose good roles or does he just make every role that good? Here's what my wife and I do is, can you name somebody that would do the role any better? And I can't think of anybody that would outdo Tom Hanks in any role that he's done.
2: Yes, it makes him special, man. Yeah. It's pretty incredible. Do you have an answer?
0: I take it back. Your call was great.
2: It was great. Do you have one that stands out? No, not one specific?
0: No, he's done. He nailed it. Honestly, because there's been speculation like, hey, who could have been Forrest Gump? A quick Google search will tell you. But there were other people up for Forrest Gump. I think Travolta might have been up for Forrest Gump.
1: That, trying to imagine him as
0: Forrest Gump.
2: I'm looking it up real quick. There's no confirmed evidence, Rich. You might have just made that up, but it's
0: John Travolta.
1: Now the rumor starts somewhere, right?
2: I could picture him running around the track field in Greece, and I could picture him running like Forrest. But anyway, thank you guys
0: get
2: for
0: this. Hold on. Tom Hanks, get this, bonehead.
2: Yeah.
0: Tom Hanks won the role of Forrest Gump, but the part was initially offered to three other people that said no. John Travolta, Bill Murray, and Chevy Chase.
2: I guess
3: a movie with Chevy Chase. No way.
0: John Travolta Travolta later famously admitted that he doesn't mind passing it up because he then chose Pulp Fiction, and that worked out perfectly for him as well. So,
2: All right.
3: Did Ken in Virginia with the Green Mile, is he your?
2: Yeah.
3: That's your winner. Guy. Okay, so Ken, I'll be getting a hold of you. I took his number down.
2: Thank you, guys. And yeah,
3: so we had three winners. We had three winners during this.
2: Congrats. Our new grilling aprons are available. And let's go to an update. We got the great Dan Beyer on standby.
0: Hey, Dan.
7: Lots to get to, guys. We got some baseball. We've got some basketball. But we start

0: 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Today, after the World Cup quarterfinal play, France and Morocco were scoreless in the first half, but not in the second half.
1: Dina crosses it in, knocked away by Mazraoui. Mario heads it back in. Doué able to find Mbappe through traffic. Get it, Mbappe! 20 career World Cup goals! Gives France the lead in the quarterfinal.
0: It was the first of two goals, as the second by Ousmane Dembele allowed France to grab a 2-0 win against Morocco and advance to the semifinals. They'll face the winner of the Spain-Belgium match that takes place tomorrow in L.A. Speaking of Belgium, they, of course, beat the United States on Monday. More than 33 million viewers watched that round of 16 match on Fox. It's the most watched soccer match in U.S. television history. U.S. midfielder Christian Pulisic will miss several weeks with a microfracture and bone bruise in his lower right leg. The trade that would send Kawhi Leonard from the Clippers to the Raptors is on hold right now, at least until after the NBA wraps up their investigation into the Clippers' relationship with Aspiration. Now, the NBA released a separate statement from the one the Clippers and Raptors sent out, saying that there is no timetable for the investigation to be complete, but it is expected that it could be finalized in the next coming weeks. The Raptors were told they would assume the risk of possible punishments to Leonard or his contract if they finalize the deal. So that is a reason why it's on hold. Ben Rice homered twice, number 27 and 28 on the season. Yankees routed the Rays 12-4. Good news for Covino. Rich's Mets were winners against the Royals 7-3. Orioles topped the Cubs 3-2. Guardians down the Twins 5-2. Red Sox, quite a day for them. They beat the White Sox 2-1. Now have won their last six. And Wilson Contreras had a 7-game suspension reduced to 5 games. He will take part in the All-Star game, but he's going to miss the weekend series, and then we'll complete it after the All-Star break. Dodgers will visit the White House on July 23rd. Coco Gauff ousted at Wimbledon. Rory McIlroy shares the lead at the Scottish Open at 5-under. Guys, back to you.
2: Thank you,
3: Dan Beyer. Thanks, right. DB.
2: The conclusion of this Spurs controversy, their play-by-play announcer got fired for cheating. I want everyone's feedback next. Rich has some thoughts on this for sure, so stick around for that. More Covino and Rich on Fox Sports Radio. 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
2: Now, tomorrow we get you ready for the weekend with Weekend Hobnob, and plus the game that's sweeping the nation, Brainwave, for your summer grilling apron, man. We got the grilling aprons in. Look at this bad boy.
0: You know what's interesting? Danny, I saw Danny G wearing it, and I'm not going to lie. I'm not a gimmicky type of fella, but Danny G, you should be the producer that permanently wears an apron. See, when we cut to you, and it's like, that's like your look, like almost like you're, I almost feel like Danny, you're like just always ready to be grilling up something.
2: Like he's in the middle of a brisket or something. Like, hey.
3: I said Danny looked like a blacksmith in the apron.
2: Oh, so funny.
0: No, but it's almost like, Danny, what are your thoughts on LeBron? It looks like Danny's about to flip some burgers.
4: Yeah, down with being a blacksmith. Finally got a union gig.
2: Yeah, great job with those, Danny G and Spot, and your chance to win them tomorrow, okay? And if you won one already, they'll be sent out soon. Now, let's wrap it up with Rich's thoughts and your thoughts on this Spurs play-by-play announcer. 29-year-old Jacob Toby, he's the play-by-play guy.
0: Yeah.
2: He's called out by his girlfriend of 6 years on social media. She calls him out as a cheater.
0: That's kid stuff. That's when you imagine, even in the worst of times, taking over your significant other's social media to sort of out them. Like, grow up.
2: Spiteful people do things like that, even grown-up people.
0: Grow up.
2: I know, it's a bad look. But so, you know, some controversy started. Like, oh, man, this is a weird look. Turns out he was cheating with one of the player's sisters. He was cheating with Lauren Waters, the sister of Lindy Waters of the San Antonio Spurs. Since then, as of now, allegedly, supposedly, he's been fired. And Rich is like, fired for what?
0: Yeah. Okay. Because my thought is twofold. My thought is, A, he cheated on a girlfriend. I'm not trying to sound like a jerk or a bad guy, but it's not a wife. Cheating on a wife is way different. Girlfriend, we've all cheated on girlfriends.
3: He's been with her for 6 years, though. It's like she could be his wife at some point.
0: Sam, they're not married, though. Does that make a difference? So what's the point of matrimony?
4: Tom Hanks was not married to his girlfriend in Castaway either.
0: Let me tell you, Danny,
4: you were emotional about that.
0: Danny, cheating on a girlfriend and cheating on a wife, the magnitude is so drastically different. If you don't see that, then that's your problemo. So I think he did nothing wrong. He cheated. Bad guy. Yeah, you could say, what a jerk. But he didn't cheat on his wife. He cheated on a girlfriend. And that would be like if me or Covino or one of us tried to sleep with the other guy's sister. That's not a work crime. That's a bro-to-bro crime. That's not like if I tried to sleep with Covino's sister, or I was Sam, like, how's your sister doing? That makes me a bad friend. That doesn't make me fireable.
2: Is that an HR sort of thing?
3: Yeah, that's a mess.
4: There are moral codes.
0: Moral codes, not work codes.
2: Yeah, okay, but I think HR might step in if you're doing things like that.
3: That's messy.
0: Nah.
2: Plus, it becomes a gossipy, salacious story that the Spurs might not even want to deal with.
3: Yeah, right? Why have that distraction, like, sitting right at courtside?
2: Well, it's a shame because he's a young, successful dude who made a mistake, and now it's really, really hurting him in the pocket and in the resume.
0: Guys, don't let your sisters get a look at this then. Hey! I'm just saying, I think this guy... Poor dude, and I say poor dude while I jokingly roll my eyes because he did cheat on his girlfriend and maybe not made the wisest choices. But those are like bad moral choices. Like, man, he cheated on his girlfriend with someone's sister of someone he knows, but he shouldn't be fired. There's a big difference. Like, fired? No. Be called a jerk and a bad guy in the moment? Probably.
2: Well, your thoughts at Covino and Rich at Fox Sports Radio. And, of course, on YouTube, at Covino and Rich FSR. And, man, valid fire or not, but we got Overpromise next.
0: All right. Until then, arrivederci, baby.
2: See you in the Overpromise land. Let's go.
0: Bye-bye. Hey, it's Covino and Rich. 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
27: 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Knocked away by Mousraoui. Mario heads it back in. Doué able to find Mbappe. 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
26: Fox TV on the call. Final score, France, Morocco, nil. France will face the winner of tomorrow's match between Spain and Belgium. USA's Christian Pulisic sustained a bone bruise and microfracture in his right leg and will be sidelined for several weeks. In the NBA, the trade sending Kawhi Leonard from the Clippers to the Raptors is on hold pending the league's investigation whether or not the Clippers circumvented the salary cap by funneling money to Kawhi through the endorsement deal aspiration. In baseball, the Braves took down the Pirates 10-5. Yankees crushed the Rays 12-4. I'm Brianna Muro.
28: One guy is happily divorced. One guy is happily married. One guy gets called daddy by his three beautiful daughters. One guy gets called daddy after a credit card approval. One guy won a state high school basketball championship. One guy only covered a state high school basketball championship. One guy's been inducted into 3 halls of fame. One guy has only mocked a hall. Does this seem weird to anybody else?
1: Crazy.
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2: Ashwood.
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5: Wow!
4: And now, Lord,
5: we'll do it live
4: on YouTube.
5: I f*** it. Do it live.
4: That's right.
5: I'll write it and we'll do it live. Do it.
4: Thank you, Bill.
5: Do it.
4: Yes. Say my name.
5: Rob Parker.
4: Say his name.
5: Kelvin Washington.
4: We are indeed the Odd Couple on a TV theme song Thursday. And guess what?
5: What?
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12: Ben Maller.
4: At least when people are still awake.
15: Man, I keep telling you. When else would it count?
4: Ben, you know.
15: The only time it counts.
4: Guys got to be up when they're listening to the show. I'm just saying. All right, write it down. Committed to memory, 877-99 on Fox. For you laymen out there can't figure out letters and numbers, it is 877-996-6369. 69. Did you say?
15: What's the number?
4: It's not.
17: I didn't say anything.
15: You all right over
4: don't
15: there?
4: You usually put it ain't trigonometry.
17: I think today they should know.
15: Okay. They should know.
4: Yeah. Oh, you just threw me off. I just was.
15: Yeah, look at you. Couldn't even bring
4: you
15: up that.
4: There you go.
17: My bad. We'll keep it going.
15: 63 and 69 plus 2 is.
4: That's all. All right. And this chair is just way too low because when you're looking
17: Rob,
4: down.
17: Rob, what are you doing down there? What are you down there for?
4: I'm a strapping man of 6'4". Are
17: Dollar.
4: You kidding me?
15: The only person I know, well, you and Kevin Durant, who go shorter. You 6'5", man.
4: I'm not 6'5".
15: Yes, you are. If you ever just stand up straight, you're 6'5". There you go.
4: I can't stand up straight. My bones are curving. what did I say? Okay, and guess what?

0: The Odd Couple was filmed in front of a live audience.
1: Sweet Ubini. Yeah.
2: Yay.
3: A little extra sauce there. Yay. All right, we got in that cup. Over there.
1: I'm like your uncle at a party who stayed too long.
3: Let's go.
1: And another thing, Lil Bobby.
3: That's when I exit stage right. You know when the in-laws get a little drunk, yeah, and they start little, all that other stuff.
1: Lil Bobby, come here. Do the little thing when you do with your dance flows.
3: Yeah, do all that right. When you were 6 years old. All right, okay.
1: All right, cool. I got it now.
3: All right, let's go, Big Show. Let me welcome in my co-host who may or may not be under the influence.
1: Listen, it's been a long day. I ain't going to hold you up, bro.
3: All right.
1: Bree, it's been a long one.
3: Kelvin.
1: Don't say nothing crazy.
3: Washington.
1: Yeah, I've been, man. I've, you know, TV, running here, running there, basketball camp. Thought I was going to get my nap. Next thing I know, I'm at the pool.
3: You got three kids. Take care of the kids, okay? Take care of the kids. That's all you got to do.
1: Yeah, answer a little lightly, though.
3: All right. Take care of the kids.
1: All right.
3: What?
1: You're getting carried away over there.
3: You know what I mean?
1: Yeah.
3: You got three kids. They want to do stuff.
1: They do.
3: They don't care about your two jobs and how tired you are. They don't even care.
1: They could care less.
3: They don't know how much money you make. They could care less. They
1: must be talking about my daughter, Kennedy.
3: Right? I don't care.
1: She spends money like, oh, yeah, oh, I lost my thing you just bought me. But anyway, I need a new one. Whoa.
3: They think money come off trees.
1: Rob G literally broke down my life today to me.
3: When I was a kid, man, all I used to hear was this, plain and simple. Do you have McDonald's money?
1: Yeah.
3: Do you have
1: fill in the blank money?
3: Money? Do you have that? And I'd be like, no, I don't have the.
1: You got Chuck E. Cheese money? You
3: exactly. Got
1: my daughters know nothing about
3: you that. Got Jordache Jean money? No, but that's what I want to wear.
1: That's what everybody else got. I wasn't too bad on Mama Dub. I wasn't too bad. At about an early age, I just kind of like, all right, let me just go ahead and add to it and be, you know, I got a job at like eight?
3: My God. All yeah. Right.
1: I was putting, you know, I used to get the pizza flyers on your door.
3: So you're doing that at 8 years
1: old? 2 cents a door. 281 units in our neighborhood. I know exactly what it was.
3: All right.
1: If you do the math, I was making like $6, $17.
3: That's all right.
1: But an eight-year-old back in the
3: day. My first job, $2.75 an hour.
1: Was it $2.75? I might have been balling back then.
3: You know, to be a stock boy at a shoe store. All right, be sure to check us out on the YouTube. That's right.
4: Do it!
3: Odd Couple FSR on YouTube. Again, hit that subscribe button. Do it. And just search Odd Couple FSR and subscribe. Let's welcome in the Odd Couple crew. We wouldn't be able to do this fine radio program without them. Rob G back from another vacation. Bud Mexican.
5: On a Wednesday, yes.
1: Well, where are you doing?
3: He's off. He's just off. Rob has like a million
5: days. I was just
3: days.
5: In these streets. You know. Right.
1: You know hey, you can't be judging people's days off. And you Rob mad G, at me on my Monday birthday party for my daughter.
3: Who has a kid's birthday party on a Monday?
6: What are you doing?
1: Wait, I'm sorry, Bree. What could you want to undo your face? Bri, I told Bri, you about your
3: I
1: face,
3: right?
1: Bree.
3: Bree, am I right? A kid's birthday party on a Monday? I don't care if it's July.
7: I'm making a face at you, Rob. That's a great day to do it.
1: Oh, there we go. Yeah, thank you.
7: Monday?
1: Make the face again now, Bree.
7: That's a great day to do it.
1: Yeah.
7: Less traffic.
3: Alex.
6: I'm with you.
3: A weekend.
6: Calvin, what daughter was it? 1, 2, or 3?
1: 3.
6: Makes sense.
1: Yeah.
3: Them three. On a Monday. Yeah. All right.
1: Whatever.
6: He's like, you get what you get.
1: And she was sad. She said, what, Uncle Robbie? I said, he don't want to come. He said, it's a Monday. He'd rather be in Magic City than with the niece.
6: He did not say that.
1: Rob G, he'd rather be in Magic City than with his niece.
3: There we go.
6: Not true. Don't let him slander you, Rob.
3: I'm hurt now.
1: Look at the priorities.
3: I'm hurt now. That's all I'm hearing. All right.
1: See that way, Uncle Bobby? get a table dance. That's right.
3: Alex is our engineer.
8: Pay no attention to that man behind the curtain.
3: If it's Bree, it's for we.
1: Oh, I'm crying, yo.
3: She's at the anchor desk.
6: Is she here, really?
3: She'll keep us updated throughout the program.
1: She wanted her drop, man.
6: Is she here? Oh, she wants a drop? Yeah. I wanted to talk clear, but that's just me.
1: Yeah.
6: What? All right, I'll get it.
7: I feel attacked.
9: It's the sweet one.
1: There you go.
7: Thank you.
3: There you go. And Elijah is our social media
10: never heard of
3: guru.
10: Him.
6: Where is he?
3: Yes, he is here.
1: Hey, I'm going for Rob real quick. Can we change? We got three TVs with TMZ. That's
6: you crazy. Want four?
1: That's
3: no,
1: crazy.
3: Please.
1: That's I give you one. Okay, cool. But
3: I give them credit, man. They milked the hell out of this TMZ.
1: It has been 20 something years of it. It's like, all right,
3: I just
1: now, we
3: have
1: get
3: no
1: it.
3: Idea.
1: We get it, guys.
3: And then
1: y'all
3: when
1: got
3: you,
1: the T.
3: When you see them in person, because I've seen the brother.
1: Yeah, the brother.
3: Rob G, the first thing you would want to do if you saw him was pick him up.
5: Shorter than me?
3: Yes.
5: Yeah.
1: Not just short, he's really like thin too, like thin fit.
3: So like you wouldn't, but like when you see him, it's like.
1: He came to NABJ last, was
3: yeah,
1: it last year.
3: I couldn't believe how small he was, seriously. Prince looked big next
1: okay,
3: to him.
1: Okay, now
3: okay,
1: down.
3: All right. So.
1: Prince came down in the high heels, and we still were like, is that Prince?
6: That's disrespectful.
3: All right, here we go. Rob G,

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1: The Odd Couple with Rob Parker and Kelvin Washington. 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

0: were girls and men were men. Mr. Wicked used a man like Herbert Hoover again.
1: Rob.
2: Best part, he was probably like 40 years old back then.
0: Yeah, yeah.
1: Don't get fired.
0: They were all in their 40s. Yeah, looking like
2: back
0: 60s.
2: In the day, you thought it was 72 years old. Speaking of 70, Tom Hanks is 70 today. What the heck? Dang, it's getting fast. Time is flying, man. Our couple, Rob and Kelvin on a TV theme song Thursday. Michael Grange coming up. 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Stay clear, stay safe. 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Kawhi, will the league come down? What are you expecting to see from this Kawhi breaking news that basically he's in limbo right now until they finish this investigation? 877-99 on Fox. Who we got?
0: How about Carl in Mobile, Alabama? You're on the Odd Couple, Fox Sports Radio. What's up, Carl?
3: Hey, guys. What's up? Thanks for taking my call.
0: Yes, sir.
3: Hey, I think that this is only going to be draft picks because Adam Silver

0: themselves off. But what also makes me wonder is if he warned them in advance, the Clippers, you know, if you try to trade Kawhi, it can, you know, backfire on you. And I think they went ahead and did it anyway. So that's probably why the NBA issued this statement now saying, okay, we warned you, you know, you're under investigation. It's like having a principal who's soft telling you don't sneak out of school or play hooky, and you know he's not going to do anything to you. So I really believe they warned them, and then they went ahead and did it anyway.
1: Given the history of the NBA, that's why. Right?
2: They're like, he ain't going to do nothing for real. Come on, we got it.
0: Exactly.
2: Yeah. All right, good call, man. Appreciate it. Thank you. Who we got next?
1: Nick in New York. You're on the Odd Couple Fox Sports Radio. What's up, Nick?
3: Hey, I'm in Scaticoke. Did they pass that forward?
1: No, where? Scaticoke? Where's that?
2: I thought you would know. I don't know where that is.
3: Scaticoke, New York. The home of the second biggest fair in the state.
1: Is that right?
3: The Wings? Yeah, you can Google it.
1: All right. Okay. So what, you got good wings there, up there? Good wings?
3: The people are ugly. They're disgusting.
1: Okay.
3: Yeah, Rob.
1: Oh, wait a minute. Are you in Green Bay or upstate New York? Oh, I'm sorry. Go ahead.
3: Upstate New York, but Rob, don't visit. You wouldn't have a good time.
2: That's like Charles Barkley talking about San Antonio.
1: I know.
2: All the time.
1: All right, good.
4: Man, they got some big women down there.
1: All right, what you thinking about Adams? Did he hang up? He just wanted to tell us about the wings.
2: Okay.
1: All right, I love
2: you. Keep hearing the wings. I heard.
5: Actually,
2: everybody
5: I
2: was
5: hung
2: ugly.
5: Up by mistake. That was my bad.
1: All right, sorry about that, Nick. How about Fred in West Virginia? You're on the Odd Couple Fox Sports Radio. What's up, Fred? What's up, Fred?
2: Hey, Fred.
6: What's up? Hey, I got a quick thought, all right? What are the chances? What do you think that Toronto, seeing, you know, maybe they got buyer's remorse. They're looking at the league. They're seeing all the action. And they talk to the NBA. And this is all on Toronto. They're doing this with buyer's remorse.
1: Okay. Oh yeah. So what's their game plan? What's their plan B then? What are they gonna do?
6: But, I mean, he already doesn't. I mean,
1: asking you. Okay, so you say that they're backing out. What's the game? When the Ravens backed out, they had a backup plan, right? When they backed out of the trade with the Raiders, didn't they have a backup plan? Mm-hmm. I'm just saying to you. That could be possible, but what is there's
2: maybe
1: nobody?
2: Maybe the backup plan
1: is
2: just
1: LeBron. Is it LeBron? Well, no. But I'm just saying it ain't just as easy as that. Because you just had one of
6: the backup plan is possibly playing for the lottery next year.
1: Selling your team.
2: They got too. Yeah, they got too much talent over there. They ain't gonna be lottery.
1: They just made Scotty the playoffs, didn't they?
2: Yeah, Scotty Barnes, R.J. Barrett. What's the young dude?
6: But they're not gonna do it with Kawhi.
1: Nah, okay. The idea that they're gonna tank or something.
2: No, they're not
1: know.
2: Tanking. They got too much talent.
1: I just
2: talent.
1: Don't see that.
2: Unless Scotty Barnes disappears
6: next week, I just think it's legit. If they make a move quick. They're out on Kawhi. They make another move. I'm just saying.
1: Okay, right. I just think if you want to be out on Kawhi, you could also have your statement today saying that we're done with this and we're no longer interested in this deal.
2: I thought that's what they're going to do. We're saying now that
1: they didn't
2: at all
1: it.
2: This. Yeah, they just said we want him back if he's cleared, we'll welcome
1: of
2: him
1: course,
2: back.
1: Of course, yes. Andre in Massachusetts, you're on the Odd Couple
2: I'm
1: Fox
2: a fun
1: Sports
2: guy.
1: Radio. What's up, Dre?
7: How you doing? Happy Thursday. Thanks for taking the call. Listen, Adam Silver is who we thought he was. He's been backtracking on this from the beginning. So
1: yes.
7: I don't think there's going to be any change, of course. And by the way, why is this happening 3, 4, 5, 6 days after this trade was announced and all the trading frenzy? Why didn't we get this right immediately as the trade went down and was proposed that, hey, no,
1: or
7: by
1: even
7: the way,
1: before, all trades have to go through the commissioner's office anyway, right? All trades.
2: That's definitely something he could have did. Hey, any business with the Clippers regarding Kawhi Leonard?
1: You guys, nothing. Don't do anything because we're going to drop the hammer coming down pretty soon. Andre, right? That could have been said.
7: Right. It could have been said. So, again, you know, you put this out there to make it seem as if you're doing something while you're not really doing something, okay? It's too little. It's too late. You know, we've seen how he's getting down in terms of how these things have frankly spiraled out of control. Because I put the whole Luka situation in with them wanting to build a casino connected to the arena. I think that played a factor. And then the gambling that's going on.
1: I don't know. They don't have gambling. They don't. I keep hearing that. They don't have gambling in Texas. It ain't just the owners of the Mavericks. They don't have gambling in the whole state.
2: Is that like a, you know how we have certain spots here that can do it?
1: No, they have no gambling in Texas, Florida. It's kind of funny of all the... Hey, carry.
2: They got casinos in Florida.
1: Carry a gun. What?
2: They got casinos in Florida.
1: No, don't they have? What do they have?
2: They got casinos. Like
1: no. They got what you call it? Native American.
2: Well, that's what I'm saying.
1: No, but

0: I'm talking about no Texas doesn't,
1: because like
0: they don't have gambling
1: on those certain, you know, certain.
0: Those are Native American, right? I think they have the same thing in Florida, right? Seminole trade.
1: Yeah,
0: Seminole,
1: that's what we got here. That's, you know.
0: But I'm talking about statewide. And the, but I'm saying
1: Yamabas and all that.
0: Yeah,
1: yeah. All right, appreciate the calls, Michael Grange. We'll talk a little bit more about this with him right now. If it is Bree, it is for we. What's your update? Don't make that face.
2: I didn't make any face.
0: Bree. Sultry. That's all I'm going to say.
2: Okay. Oh, yeah, there we go.
3: Whoa.
1: That's a good way of looking at it.
0: What? I'm just saying.
3: A little sultry music, hold on.
2: Yeah, put that underneath.
0: Bree, very nice.
2: Thank you
0: How are you?
2: Hello, hello.
0: Hey.
2: All right, guys. Right now on Major League Baseball,
0: Santa baby.
1: Get him, Bree. Get him.
3: Tell me the stories, Bree. Go.
1: Yeah.
2: All right, here we go, guys.
0: All right, coming up to stage number two. Oh,
3: Rob!
1: Man, get this man to Atlanta ASAP, please, Rob G.
3: Call him NT right
1: Rob
3: now.
1: Rob G, book his flight right now.
2: I don't meet the cup requirements to be in there.
3: All right, B, try your best. Come on. Give me your scores right now.
2: Calvin can't even say anything. I'm sorry. That was pretty bad. All right, guys.
1: Y'all are wilding on this here TV thing on Thursday.
2: All right, guys. The Tigers are looking for their fifth straight win right now. They are shutting out the Athletics 1-0, top of the fourth in Detroit. The Marlins are looking for their sixth straight win. They're outscoring the Mariners 2-1, bottom of the third. A little bit earlier today, the Yankees crushed the Rays 12-4. The Mets scored 5 runs in the fifth inning to beat the Royals 7-3. Upgrade your FIFA World Cup 2026 setup. 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France is headed to their third straight World Cup semifinal after they took down Morocco 2-0. They will face the winner of tomorrow's match between Spain and Belgium. Off the field, USA's Christian Pulisic sustained a bone bruise and a microfracture in his right leg and will be sidelined for several weeks. Back to you guys.
1: Thank you, Bree.
2: You're welcome.
1: Bree, you don't want to hear this conversation we're having. All right, it's the Odd Couple on a TV theme song Thursday. Michael Grange covers the Raptors and NBA Lars for Sportsnet and help us break down the fun guy and what's happening with Kawhi. Michael, what's up, man?
0: Kawhi ain't laughing today.
1: I feel like he is, Rob, because I feel like at the end of the day, all of this, Michael, tell me I'm wrong.
0: Yeah, Michael.
1: It's like nothing sticks to Kawhi. Like, it's just always, he always ends up being fine.
4: Well, so far, that's definitely been the case. This will be the final test of that. We're going to find out soon enough what the league's investigation has determined and what the league wants to do about it and whether Kawhi gets to skate one more time or not. But so far, he's come out pretty good. But
0: ultimately, Michael, he should skate. You know why?
1: Why?
0: Because it's the bylaws of what has to be done with the salary cap or whatever lie with the team. I could ask you for anything. I could ask you to break the rules or whatever. And as an organization, it's on you, Michael. You're the one who belongs to the group of 30 NBA teams that have set forth these rules and said you cannot do this to circumvent the cap. So if I'm going to come down on anybody, it has to be on the people who own the organization, who did business knowing that what they were doing was illegal according to the rules of the league. Am I wrong?
4: That's certainly the way I would interpret it, because, you're right. I mean, we all are in those kind of situations. Our kids ask us for stuff all the time, and if we give it to them, you know, it's on us. But not to say Kawhi Leonard's, to draw a direct comparison.
0: No, but I know what you mean. Right. Yeah.
4: So I think, but I would go back to, like, there's only one situation in league history that's kind of comparable. You go back to Minnesota Timberwolves.
1: Joe Smith.
0: I remember
4: Joe
0: that.
4: Joe Smith. And, you know, the Timberwolves got hammered. Like, and by the way, that was a pretty cut and dried case because there was two signed agreements in a drawer saying, you know, one, you know, you'll play the first 3 years for this amount of money, which isn't very much. And then there's another one signed. Then we're going to pay you this much. Because that's when you'll be eligible to get it.
0: But you had paperwork there, right? There was a paper trail. Right.
4: And in that scenario, the Timberwolves got smashed. They were hit with 5 first-round picks, eventually dropped down to 2. But Joe Smith, the contract he was on was voided. the previous two contracts that he was on were also voided. They didn't take away his money, but

0: the existence of the contract was voided.
1: You just said so what they said. They didn't take no money back.
0: They didn't have the bird rights. He didn't have bird rights, so he went. He was going to get $80 million. He ended up signing for 1 year for two.
2: Oof.
0: So I'm just saying it's happened before, and I'm not saying it's going to happen this time. But so I agree with you. I do think it's a team issue, and they're the ones that should bear the responsibility and whatever punishment comes down. But and that's why this trade got the pause button got hit on this trade today, is because there is the possibility, however small, that Kawhi Leonard. There is a possibility that Kawhi Leonard will have some responsibility to bear in this. And if that's the case, the Raptors will have to deal with it. And that's why they said, well, we'd rather just wait and find out exactly what we're dealing with.
1: If I was to continue
0: with this trade.
1: If I was Kawhi, I'd immediately say, I want to go to the Major League Baseball Players Association and have them fight on my behalf.
2: Yeah, that's the one you want.
1: You know what I mean, Michael? Because they would fight.
0: I totally agree.
1: They would fight. They would not allow that to happen.
2: I don't disagree with that, but I do disagree with Rob to an extent on the idea that Kawhi, like, there's also, you just mentioned it, the Players Association. Therefore, they collective bargain. They know this stuff. They know we can't do this. We know we can't circumvent.
1: Who's the onus on, though? I'm saying
2: I don't see how he would skate free.
1: He asked for something.
0: Well, right. Here's the other thing, too, is did he ask for it or did his representation?
1: There you go. And there's the gray area where there's
0: some gray area there, too.
2: But that same representation got you a contract that you, let's say it was a fair one, a 5-year, $200 million, that you're getting that money. So how am I now? I can represent you in one thing, but I can't represent you in another?
1: No, but now in this situation, I could understand. I'm just saying he could always say, I didn't know what the terms were exactly. I'd never agreed to this.
0: I didn't know what Uncle Dennis was doing.
1: Exactly.
0: I never saw any of that money. That's his issue. I don't work. He doesn't represent me anymore. He wasn't my agent at the time. So there's a lot of gray area there.
2: Uncle Dennis is definitely don't getting thrown up under that bus. Whether
1: it don't matter. Uncle Dennis has gotten paid very handsomely.
2: No, I'm saying go take this for me. Exactly. Go sit down. I'm going to fire you, but you're still uncle. It's still all love, but I'm going to fire you.
1: Of course. That's his uncle. It's blood, man. Are you kidding?
2: Yeah, I think it's a... I'm firing you, but I'm really not. Hey, go ahead.
1: No.
2: I was just going to say, stay with the Raptors. Let's just play a little fun hypothetical. Something happened. They fine Ballmer and everybody. And let's say what you guys were saying. Nothing happens to Kawhi. He can play. Where are the Raptors as far as, let's just get to the actual in between the lines. Where do you look at them with the addition of him?
0: I think they're a top 16 in the East. I think the East has got better. I think... does it put them at the level of the Knicks, Boston? I'm not sure. I'm not so sure about that. But they're going to be one of probably eight teams right now that are looking at a top four spot in the East and saying we should have that. And the Raptors would definitely be there. Does it make them an NBA title contender? I think they probably would need to make at least one more significant move to make that happen. But they're a better team now, and they were fifth in the East last year. They probably could have, should have beat Cleveland in the first round, and they're a better team now with Kawhi Leonard, obviously, than they were with Brandon Ingram.
1: And I also think when you win a championship in a city, like Kawhi, coming back is easy. Like the love for him can only be good. He won the city, the championship. Mm-hmm. You never forget that, and you never forget that laugh. Am I right, Michael? It's the all-time.
0: You were right.
1: It's the all-time greatest.
0: Boardman gets paid. He's a fun guy.
2: I'm a fun guy.
0: He's a pop culture icon in Toronto. So if this all shakes out, and you know, it's going to be good times here. People are pretty excited.
2: We got to hit you with it.
1: You know what? That's when when Adam Silver hands down his verdict on the whole Kawhi thing. This is what Kawhi's comment's going to be for Adam Silver.
3: Uh-huh,
1: Because, Michael, I'm sorry, Adam Silver, as soft as Charmin, look at the gambling scandals that he didn't move on, and then the feds came in and got one of his coaches and got former players, current players. They cleared Michael Beasley. They cleared Terry Rozier. Like what is he?
0: No, I mean, I think you make a great point. I mean, when we talk about the Joe Smith stuff,

0: Back 1999, 2000. That's David Stern.
1: Thank you.
0: It's a different world. And here you are. People don't forget, but if they have, you know, Steve Ballmer is the greatest thing that ever happened to Adam Silver.
1: Thank you.
0: You know, he came in, rescued the Clippers from a horrible situation.
1: Paid a gazillion dollars for that franchise.
0: And remains, you know, he's one of the NBA's great owners. He's built an incredible building, a beautiful practice facility. He's done all these things, and he's got, you know, his passion is unlimited. So that's not a guy you want to go to war with. Like, it was a lot easier for David Stern to come down hard on the Minnesota Timberwolves and Glenn Taylor. This is not the Minnesota Timberwolves and Glenn Taylor. The league, I don't think the commissioner's office is nearly as powerful as it used to be. And the examples you cite are would sort of suggest that. So I think, I'd be a little surprised. And again, as much as, look, Pat Bultore, you know, I've listened to all his podcasts. He's an incredible, I want to pull a surprise.
1: Right.
2: Yep.
0: So there's definitely some.
1: Oh, there's some smoke there.
2: It's flaming right now.
0: I just think there's probably enough gray area, enough wiggle room that, the worst case scenario in terms of punishments, how it affects Kawhi Leonard, how it affects the Raptors, how it affects the Clippers, is probably not going to come to pass. I could be wrong.
1: Yep. All right, we'll wait
2: and see.
1: Great stuff, Michael. Thank you. We appreciate you, man.
0: Thank you.
2: All right, no doubt. Hey, on the way, Shekel City, Tyrek play of the day, plus we'll get an update, World Cup with Lexi in Lexington. We'll do that. It's the Odd Couple, Fox Sports Radio.
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0: There you go. They did take that out.
1: They took the out. Remember, or maybe that was later. You know.
0: No, that was it.
1: Yeah.
0: You remember NBC with all the NBC was all the black show.
1: Yeah, they were like they did it again. They had Cosby, Fresh Prince.
0: No, they had NBC at one point.
1: Yeah. They didn't have a Living Single, did they, for a minute, did they?
0: No, that's Fox.
1: Okay.
0: Fox used to, when Fox first started, they had all black shows.
1: Well, they had Married with Children. That's an honorary black show.
0: Oh, is it? Okay.
1: Somebody put out something that said, name the shows that weren't black but black people adopted. King of Queens was on the list. And Married with Children was one. It was a couple others. Pretty funny. All right. So TV themes on Thursday. We got a lot left in the show as usual. Right now, it is time to get to Shekel City.
2: Welcome to Shekel City, the home base for Rob Parker's daily picks against the spread.
1: 1-2. That's my guess.
0: All right. 2-1.
1: 2-1.
0: How about that? And I'm now 181 and 151. 30 games over 500.
1: Told you should have been putting money on it. You've been up.
0: 30 games over 500. Yes, indeed. Best bet tonight. I got the Phillies minus 1.5 run. Taking on the Reds in Cincinnati. Right now, no score. This, of course, was posted earlier on social media. I got the Cardinals plus 1.5. They're hosting the Brewers in St. Louis, the baseball capital of the United States. And I'm taking the Rangers minus 1.5. They host the Angels tonight in Arlington. So, again, Rangers minus 1.5, Cardinals plus 1.5, and the Phillies minus 1.5. And remember, Kelvin.
1: What's that?
0: I'm not telling you who to bet on. I'm telling you who I bet on.
1: Elijah had you looking a little strapping in your little cartoon on that.
0: Very nice, Elijah. Yeah. He knows the deal.
1: Yeah. You know. By the way, you said you, I know you recently, last week or two, went to an Angel game. Was anybody there other than you?
0: I sold out.
1: Really?
0: It was July 4th.
1: Oh,
0: fireworks.
1: Okay. Well,
0: it was, yeah, so it was sold out.
1: I'm like, man, everything.
0: Yeah, when I pulled up and the sign out front, event sold out for parking. Like,
1: man,
0: I was like,
1: oh, shoot.
0: And I was like, that's impressive. Because it's a holiday. People, we know, want to, and 4th of July fell on a Saturday. Mm-hmm. So for a lot of people, you know, barbecues during the day. That's what I did. Had a barbecue with some people and then had the
1: people at the ballpark, though, because I saw a lot of people I know who went to the Dodger game, too. I'm like, oh, everybody was out there. Because you get the fireworks, you get a game.
0: It's a nice night, family night.
1: We've done that before.
0: Yeah, very much so. Baseball, the attendance is great.
1: Not baseball as a whole, but just the Angels, because they just can't get it together.
0: No, I know. It's so bad.
1: It's just, why can't they get it together, Rob?
0: I don't know.
3: Oh, God.
1: My goodness.
0: Oh, God is right. They're just brutal.
1: All right. Well, that was nice. Let's get you your tie-break play of the day.
4: Dina crosses it in, knocked away by Mozraoui. Mario heads it back in. Due, able to find Mbappe. Through traffic, get it, Mbappe! 20 career World Cup goals! Gives France the lead in the quarterfinal.
1: So I guess he's pretty good, Alex. There, Mbappe on the goal.
3: Pretty.
1: Yeah, I guess he's pretty good. Of course, France gets the win, and we'll get into that in just a second here. That was your Tire Rack play of the day, brought to you by Fox. Of course, on Big Fox, you can able to see that there. 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And speaking of Mbappe, speaking of the World Cup, quickly we'll get an update from Lexi.
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6: Oh, Robert of Parker and Kelvin from the Street of Washington.
1: What we
6: I am
1: got?
6: Full chubbing with excitement at this massive announcement.
0: You're chubbing.
6: I am. France has announced its stamp into heading into what will be the semifinals. This has stamped their place. Dictator Mbappe shows us why he runs the game. This now tells

0: Plus, it's France's league, and everyone else plays. It's up to France if they want to win. Now, I know for a while we thought we would rename FIFA, which means fix it for Argentina, but it doesn't matter.
1: Wow.
0: It doesn't matter. France is here. Mbappe's leading the way. Tune in tomorrow for Spain and Belgium. Back to you.
2: All right, that's my new thing. Anytime he does something, which he does a whole lot of. Is he going to break? He's breaking Messi's record, right?
0: He's breaking it this time.
2: Yeah. All right, there you have it. We are Fox
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11: How serious is youth vaping? 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Not the seriously know-it-all sports dad, or the seriously smart podcaster. It requires a serious conversation that is best had by you. No, seriously, the best person to talk to your child about vaping is you. 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
16: In the World Cup quarterfinal, France took down Morocco.
17: Digne crosses it in, knocked away by Mousraoui. Mario heads it back in. Doué able to find Mbappe through traffic. Kylian Mbappe! 20 career World Cup goals! Gives France the lead in the quarterfinal.
16: Fox TV on the call. Final score, France 2, Morocco 0. France will face the winner of tomorrow's match between Spain and Belgium. USA's Christian Pulisic sustained a bone bruise and microfracture in his right leg and will be sidelined for several weeks. In the NBA, Jordan Clarkson has agreed to a one-year deal to return to the New York Knicks. And in baseball, right now, the Marlins are looking for their sixth straight win. They're outscoring the Mariners 2-1. It is the bottom of the fourth in Miami. I'm Brianna Muro.
18: One guy is happily divorced. One guy is happily married. One guy gets called daddy by his three beautiful daughters. Aww. One guy gets called daddy.